0: I grew up in a small town. The only thing I wanted out of a small town when I was 18 years old is just that, out. But he came out with this song. Now, my mother and my grandmother used to tell me all the time, they say, baby, if you want to see a sign from God, God will send you a sign. You got to be willing to look for that sign and accept that sign. And I was out on tour, and I just finished the show. Everybody's cleared out of the auditorium, and I'm on my knees in front of the lights praying to Jesus. I said, God, is this why I got to keep listening to this song? I says, what are you trying to tell me? Is that the reason why I can't get a relationship to work is because I don't love them like Tim says? I said, you give me one more chance at love, and I will love them like he sings about. And then he sent me my second wife. And the next time I see Tim McGraw, I'm gonna punch him in the
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2: And my ego is only one of many right now. Because whether you realize it or not right now, there are more egos running amok on the planet than ever before. Mm-hmm. Because right now, there's more people on the planet than ever before. Right now, there's 6.5 billion live human beings on the face of the earth. 6.5 billion people. And hidden within the ranks of that 6.5 billion, believe it or not, is a secret society. One that spans the globe, comprised of all races and nationalities. And this group of people's sole purpose in life, their sole mission in life, is to aggravate everybody else on the planet. Yes, they've touched the lives of everybody in this room tonight on many occasions. Some of y'all just today. Now I'm gonna tell you who these people are. They call a secret fraternal order of high-functioning retards. Please do not feel embarrassed by that statement. There are no high-functioning retards in this room tonight. They all got lost on the way here. And y'all know who these people are. They look just like you and me. They got the same things we got. Houses, cars, jobs, money, family, health, looks. It's all the same. Y'all know what I'm talking about. It's signs of their existence all around you. Y'all been on airplanes before. Think about it. The sign that's right over the door when you walk in. Please do not open door while plane is in flight. Did you actually think that sign was for you? That sign is not for you. That sign is to save your life. Because a high-functioning retard will open that door during flight. They like to get jobs in fast food restaurants too. But not just any old position. Yeah, I go through the drive-thru. They be like, yes, sir, can we take your order? I'd be like, yeah, I'd like a number one without cheese. See, I happen to know there's no picture of the number one without cheese on the cash register. I just caused a whole high-functioning retard meeting at the grill. Yeah. They come with all types of jobs and from all walks of life. From the bottom, all the way up to the top. Yeah, but it's part of a comedian's responsibility is to take risk. So if tomorrow you get up and read the paper and they say, Charlie Murphy was mysteriously killed last night, you know I did it just for you. Hell yeah.
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3: Pablo Francisco.
4: My roommate, he dances for a living. He's a Chippendales dancer. He's a...
5: Woo, all right, yeah! He's so fine, oh my God!
4: Guy has a body like a rock. All right, I'm big, good looking, I shave my webos. All right.
5: Squeaky, coo, coo, kee, kee, hoo.
4: Swear, I caught him doing that deal. Guess that's part of the job, gotta shave my... Caught him in the morning one time, woke up when the door was open, he's right there in my bathroom, over the sink, for crying out loud, you know? You know, my toothbrush is in there, you know? Freaks me out. He shaves his chest hairs, too. shave my chest.
3: Yeah, he shaves the chest. I mean, the guy gets hair. Let it grow, for crying out loud. But
4: no, I shave it because girls like a smooth chest, so they can touch the muscles. Yeah.
3: No, good. That's what he tells me. Oh, well, a lot of chicks.
5: It's smooth, yeah, and muscles. Oh.
3: And then he tells me to do it. You should do it too, you know. And I don't even got a chest, you know. I went on one of his male dancer runs. You want to come along? Like, I'm like, yeah, okay, let's go. Can I play with the siren? It's like a ride along. We went to Irvine, and we went to the Marriott. And the Marriott, there was a bachelorette party going on. And he dresses up as a police officer. Any women familiar with that? He looks like a cop, and the girl will be opening up her presents, a little bachelorette goes,
5: oh my God, thanks.
3: Yeah. And he'll come in. Hello, is Amy here? And they freak out.
5: Oh my God. Oh my God. What's going on? Oh my God. Cheryl, come here. The cops are here.
4: Yeah, do you own a blue Camaro? Yeah, I'm gonna have to give you a ticket.
5: Oh my God!
4: Bow. Bow. Quack, quack. Bow.
5: Oh my God!
3: I'm holding the radio.
4: Yeah, do it, go!
3: What an idiot.
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6: They have the photo tickets in St. Louis, right? That's when you run a red light, it takes your picture, they send you a ticket in the mail, it's $100. It sucks. But the cool part is, when you get the ticket in the mail, there's a website on the ticket, so you can actually go on the internet and see yourself running the red light, which is really cool. But I think everybody makes the same face, because it flashes, you know you're busted, you're like, oh! Yeah, that's not cool. I realized this, so the next time I ran a red light, I just threw my hands in the air and smiled, right? Just like... Get on the internet, looks like I'm on a roller coaster. That's worth $100 now, right? Yeah. Daddy's got a new Facebook picture, right? If you know you're gonna do that, rent a gorilla outfit, right? You can drive around all day running red lights. That's a fun day. You'll probably get out of it too. Your Honor, clearly that's a gorilla driving my car. I have no idea why he has his hands in the air. Maybe he likes roller coasters. In my car, there's this new feature. It's on all the cars. Like whenever the seatbelt, when you take your seatbelt off, it starts beeping really fast. And you're like, all right, calm down. I'll put my seatbelt on. Mine's so insane that even if, like, there's no one on the passenger seat, and I just set, like, I set a 12-pack of beer there the other day, and it started beeping like it needed to buckle up, right? It kept beeping until there were only 3 beers left in the 12-pack. I think it was 3. I don't know. I couldn't really tell at that point. But, things are getting crazy. There's this new phenomenon going, it's going around. Like, whenever you're out driving along and someone's driving really poorly, right? They're driving really slow in front of you and you're trying to get around them. They're blocking you off. And you get up to their driver's side window. What are they always doing? They're always talking on their phone, right? Or texting. And you're like, God, just do one thing at a time. You get all pissed off. So what I do to mess with people when I'm out driving along, I drive really slow, right? I block them off. I swerve in their lane. They get up to my driver's side window and I'm talking into a banana. Yeah. Yeah, they don't know what to think at that point. They're like, let's just get away from him. He's obviously lost it. You want to take that up a level? Rent a gorilla outfit, right? Yeah. And drive around all day talking in your banana. Maybe get a map, circle the zoo, pretend like you got a plan. I'm getting my buddies out.
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8: So I'm flying on those little tiny planes where actually you can see the pilots in the cockpit. The pilots are going through some manuals, so you want to be a pilot, just flipping through, just... I flew here today from Los Angeles. The guy in front of me, his head is like, in front of me like this. I'm sitting behind him, I'm... sitting right behind you. Could you turn that page? I'm done with that now. I'm trying to relax. This is me trying to relax. This is upright, recline. See the difference? Uncomfortable, comfortable.

0: But I did. I ordered it. I did. Because 10 minutes later, there was a knock at the door. I open it up. The pizza delivery guy's standing there. I was like, oh, hey, man, how's it going? And he looks right at me and goes, well, not good, because I forgot your pizza. Turns away, walks down the driveway, gets his car, and drives away. And I just started laughing. I laughed so hard. And my wife comes over, she's like, what is going on? I'm like, look, I'm high, but I have no idea what just happened here. This is not my fault. So I call the pizza place up, and I was like, I don't know what just occurred here, but your delivery gentleman came to the door, and then he didn't have the pizza, and then he yelled at me and left. And the guy on the phone was phenomenal. He's like, ah, Frank, this kid's retarded. Right away, retard, F-bombs, horrible language. Gets back on the phone. He's like, I'm so sorry, man. I'm like, look, I just want a pizza. That's all I want. He's like, we are going to give you one for free. This one's on us. Please, just give us 20 minutes. 20 minutes goes by. Knock at the door. Open it up. Who is standing there? But the same delivery guy. And I didn't know what to say because in my mind, I'm like, he's here to murder me and my whole family. He's been fired and now he's here to kill us. So I was just going to be nice. I was like, oh, hey, man. What? Look at you again. That's, you okay? You all right? What's going on with you? He's like, I'm sorry, man. Full disclosure, I'm super baked right now, man. I am really, really high. And I'm like, so am I, dude. That's why I ordered this pizza 2.5 damn hours ago. I was like, did you have a lot of deliveries? He's like, no, man, just yours. I was like, wait. Hold on. You got in the car with no pizza. Drove to my house. And then I guess, but what, obligated to come in and scream at me? I'm like, what are you smoking? He goes, it's really good. I'm like, fine, you're my new drug dealer, okay? Don't forget the weed.
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14: How many of you guys clap if you still haven't seen The Dark Knight yet? If you still haven't seen The Dark Knight, clap. What is wrong with you people? That movie's incredible! My favorite review of that movie is from my little cousin, Harris, that's 14 years old and lives in Georgia. And I love Harris because he has really odd choices in entertainment. Like, his favorite TV shows are hour-long dramas on USA and TNT. Like, you know how I see billboards or shows like Burn Notice? You're like, who the heck watches Burn Notice? Harris watches Burn Notice. He loves it. Harris told me his senior quote's gonna be, TNT knows drama. You call up Harris, you hear things like, hey, Harris, what's going on? I'm pissed off, man. My dad just erased all my shows from the DVR. Guess I won't find out what happened on Las Vegas this week. Who DVRs Las Vegas? Josh Duhamel doesn't DVR Las Vegas. And you don't get that joke because Josh Duhamel's a star of Las Vegas and nobody watches Las Vegas. So I ask Harris, I'm like, hey, Harris, you like The Dark Knight? Yeah. Is it better than Burn Notice? Yeah. Is it better than Las Vegas? Yeah. Is it better than eating at Cinnabon? No. And I knew that would get him because he's a little chubby guy and he loves shoving Cinnabons into his little chubby face. And I love that about him. I love that he's chubby because there's not a lot of chubby little Indian kids. Most of them are small and skinny like me, but every now and then you see a chubby one and it's awesome. It's kind of like seeing a shooting star, only it's fat, brown, and on the ground. I found Harris to be most entertaining to me when he's really angry at me. And I found the quickest way to get him angry is on Facebook. He does not like it. He's got his little updates meticulously planned, like, Harris just became a big fan of Will Smith. And so one time I noticed he was posting a lot on a study group for his world history class. And I was like, I know what I'll do. I'll join the study group. I'll rattle this on there. Harris will get really pissed and it'll be awesome. And that's exactly how that went down. As soon as I started posting, I started getting all these like angry IMs from Harris. He's like, hey man, you need to get off the boards. And I was like, why? He's like, the admins are getting on my case. And he posts this conversation he had with the admin where the admin's like, hey Harris, who's Aziz? He's like, my cousin. Why do you ask? He goes, he's posting on AP World Wall. Do you know what period he has AP World? And Harris writes in all caps, no, you gotta boot him now! With like 30 O's, 30 W's, and 50 exclamation points. And other people are starting to get suspicious of my presence on the board as well. Maybe because I'm supposed to be in the ninth grade and I have a full beard.
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4: I was walking in Central Park and I was particularly hungover and very hungry. And I saw an elderly man feeding pigeons a bread, but the bread seemed to be of a very high quality, maybe a challah of some sort. And I was just still drunk enough and just hungry enough that I thought to myself, what would he do if I went over there and pretended to be a pigeon? Would he feed me a little bit of bread? You know, and you can't, you have to really get down. You gotta really get into it. You know, you can't just be like, hey, give me some bread. So I went over there and I got down and I pretended to be a pigeon. And the guy looked over at me and he looked angry and then he looked disappointed and then he looked sad and then he threw me a piece of bread. And I caught it in my mouth. I felt awesome. I turned to the other pigeons. I was like, what now? You know? So as I was eating the bread and walking away, because I, you know, you don't have to keep pretending to be a pigeon once you get the bread. You're just like, later, bro, you know? You don't say that because you'd sound like an idiot, but I definitely didn't say that. But like, what was going through his mind? Because when he bought that bread, he made a tacit agreement with himself that he was like, I'm buying this bread for pigeons, and pigeons will be the only people that will eat this bread. And then he sees me come over, and be like, woo! I think he, you know, he looks over, he's like, well, that's certainly not a pigeon at all. I'm not going to feed him any bread. Then he looked disappointed. Then he looked sad. And I think those last two thoughts might have been, oh, well, he definitely thinks he's a pigeon. And sadly, I do not want to be the person to tell him that he is not a pigeon. Because you don't want to be that guy, you know? You don't want to be like, hey man, I'm not feeding you any bread because you're not a pigeon. And then you just have me like, what? Are you serious? Oh no! No!
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4: 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Sister Annunciata thought it was a miracle, you know?
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15: Yeah, so I got a lot of black friends. I have like over 20. Now it's like up almost 30. No, I got a lot of black friends. Here's the thing about my black friends. My black friends can relax in a way that my white friends can't. White people, we're not very good at relaxing. You know why? I figured it out. Because we're always worried about the rules and who's breaking the rules. The other thing about being white, you got to admit it, we got tattletale in our DNA. But there's a price to pay, white people, for loving the rules as much as we do. We can't sleep. I've never met a black insomniac in my entire life. Meanwhile, every white person I know has sleep issues. You know why? Because we're up tossing and turning every night thinking about who broke the rules that day. He doesn't think I saw him, but oh yeah, I saw you, Chet. And guess what? Tomorrow I'm telling. You know when I'm telling? White people's favorite time of day. First thing in the morning. Can't sleep, white people. We need body pillows to get to sleep. Need the mattress with the red wine balanced on top of it. Humidifier. Dehumidifier. An ionizer from the Sharper Image. A white noise machine from the Sky Mall. Sleep masks, breathe easy nose strips, Ambien, Tylenol PM. You want to know what it takes my black friends to fall asleep? A bite of a sandwich and a moment of silence. They're out. My white friends asleep, it looks like they're on life support. They have so much in their room. My black friends, it looks like they fell asleep mid-conversation.
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16: 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You do not want to go skydiving for free. 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That is your life. And they don't let you go by yourself. The first time you go skydiving, they strap you to some dude you never met before. You don't know if this is like a career thing, weekend hobby. There aren't any plaques on the wall. I didn't even see him pack the parachute. This is all blind faith. I was like, man, I got to ask him some questions. I was like, so where'd you go to school for this? He's like, we gotta jump right now. I was like, okay, all right. He's passionate, maybe he can do this, all right. One, two, and he jumped. Who jumps on two? The ground is not going anywhere. Why do we do that? The things I'm thinking as I'm falling to the earth, like, he's not qualified to do this. I'm just afraid. And we free fall for like a minute. And I don't know what it was, like the way the wind was blowing or the adrenaline. But like the dude, he got excited. I'm strapped to this dude. I'm in San Francisco. How you think I felt? I felt violated at 12,000 feet. I can't do anything. I'm like, He got more excited. He's like, mm-hmm. He is kissing me on the back of the neck. I tried to spit in his eye. No, I don't want to get married. No, I don't want to get married. I wanted to unbuckle the straps, but 12,000 feet is a long way to fall. There was no X there, and I didn't know where we were going. You get molested at 12,000 feet, you see the world differently. It's like being unplugged from the Matrix. It makes you appreciate women that much more. I'm at a completely different level now. Like, I get the doors all the time. I walk on the outside of the curb if I'm taking a girl out on a date. I put the toilet seat down. I wipe around the edges for extra cool points. I even wipe on the floor now. Wipe on the floor. Guys, if you're tired or your back hurts, you have your sock. The women are like, ooh, that's gross. Guys are like, that's a good idea. That is a good idea.
17: Ryan Posehn.
18: So I talk about, you know, how fat I am, and I want to get in shape because I don't want to die on my kid, like literally or figuratively. He's little, I'm giant, there's no way he'd get out from under me. And this is true. My son is awesome, and he's already smart and funny. And at the time of the story, he was 2.5, and we're playing on the bed almost every night before he goes to sleep, ends with us just burning off his energy and him just being a crazy person. And so we wrestle on the bed, and he, like, makes up these scenarios. He's like, you be Wolverine, and I'll be Superman. And I'm like, well, you know, they're from two separate universes. Like, and he's like, what? Like, no, never mind. And this really happened recently. He's like, you be Darth Vader, and I'll be Anakin. And I'm like, well, they're... Okay, okay. Daddy will shut up and just play. So we're playing, and I'm shirtless. It's okay, because he's my son. Like, if I do it with your kid, it's weird. But I wouldn't. But if I did, it would be weird. So I'm shirtless, and my son points to this gross, disgusting thing, points to my gut, and I swear to God, he goes, baby? Damn you. Turns out a 2.5-year-old cannot take a headbutt.
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19: I've noticed now that there's this new kind of harassing where guys will do this thing where they kind of walk behind you and they'll act like they have some very important information for you. But it's a bit of a trick. I was walking the other day. This guy's walking behind me and he keeps talking to me in this dumb, gentle, slow jam voice. Keeps going, excuse me, no disrespect, baby girl, but I just... I'm saying. No disrespect. I'm saying, boo, I just got one thing I want to discuss with you. Just one thing. That's all. But, like, really, the two of us, we have some business together. What are the odds? But I'm a bit of a drinker, so there's always that chance I dropped a debit card. You know, I kind of have to turn around. I'm a sloppy gal. So I turn around, he goes, no disrespect, baby girl. I just want to let you know that your dress is like a little bit see-through. Just trying to look out, you know, just trying to look out. I got you. It's like, really? And what are you, some sort of guardian angel of the streets? Trying to protect me from a man that might be aroused by that. Not you. No, God forbid. No, it's somebody else. That's not your post. So I start to turn around, and I realize that he was walking so close to me that somehow the zipper on his jacket got caught in my dress, which... That's right. For me, that's sort of the definition of hell, being attached to someone you're disgusted by. And I realized that we were going to have to work as a team for the next few moments of our life to sort all this out. So I stop on this dumb corner. It was one of those moments where you hate everything about the person. You really hate the person nice and thoroughly. Just like, ugh, ugh. Like, we're sitting there, I'm pulling out a stupid jacket, and his jacket said hot spot on it. Just those two meaningless words are making me so angry, you know? And I'm pulling on his, and he keeps going, as I'm pulling on him, he keeps going, come on, baby girl, just try to be easy. You gotta be easy with me. Just want you to be easy. Be easy. He says in this voice, like we're having sex, and I'm a little too excited again. I'm getting to that point where I can't control my lust any longer. So I'm pulling on it, and right at this moment, I see this guy that I dated a year ago, and he actually dumped me. He told me he didn't see it going anywhere because I didn't have enough of a plan in life. And of course, this is the moment he's got to see me, of all the moments, you know? So, It's gotta be now. Like, there's no way I can explain what's going on as he's passing. There's no possible way I can tell him why I'm all, like, caught up in the throes of love with homeless Jenkins over here. And I did the gayest thing possible. I don't know why I just felt myself giving him a thumbs up. It was just one of those dumb... It's like, who even does that anymore? Nobody gives a thumbs up. It's not done. It's ridiculous. And he gave me one back, too. But his was, this was a little different than mine. His sort of said, bitch, you're on your own.
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20: It's only a matter of time before this country starts cooking its pets, don't you think? How many new meals can Taco Bell possibly come up with? Really, they are one bad idea away from a kitty changa, don't you think? They're probably already cooking our pets. You haven't seen that chihuahua around in a while, have you? I go to vegan restaurants with it. You ever try that? You ever go to a vegan restaurant? Oh, it's a bummer of a night. You want to celebrate life, you go to a steakhouse. People are filled with joy. Beer and wine, people slashing each other with knives, blood dripping off your chin. Everybody's laughing, pounding on the tables. Ha, ha, ha, ha, ha. You go to a vegan restaurant, nobody's laughing. They're so weak, they don't even have the breath. She's got two cats, loves them to death, loves them. One's healthy, one's diabetic. Yeah, diabetic cat. That wasn't even a term 10 years ago. That was called new cat. And a healthy cat, does that even exist? All a cat does is eat and then almost throw up all day long. Just walks around the house 24 hours a day. Ha! Would you ever hang out with a human being that did this? Ever? That was a really good meal. I'm good. Want to go see that movie? I was thinking we should... That's the healthy one. The other one, $3,000. Find out it was a diabetic cat. $3,000. And when they bring it back, it's not a healthy cat. It's still a diabetic cat. We have to give it shots of insulin in its neck 2 times a day. Put pills on the end of a stick, shove it down its throat, fire them in there. I wouldn't do this to keep my wife alive. I wouldn't. I'd be like, baby, we had a good run. We really did. I don't want to remember you this way. Get in the carrier. We're going for a ride.
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36: Men, we are not perfect. I know I'm not perfect.
1: See, but the reason why we're not perfect, ladies, you got a little to do with that. You put men on too high of a pedestal. Whatever pedestal you have us on, take us off. It's too high. We're never going to meet your expectations. Take us off. I'm serious. We're dumb sometimes. That's our nature as a man. Once you guys realize that, we'll get along so much better. I know I'm not perfect. I do. I can admit that. I've never done crazy stuff. Like, I ain't never put my hands on my lady. I ain't never went that far. I plucked her one time. I did do that. Right in the forehead. She was solid. It just jumped out my body. I don't know where it came from. She was driving. I was like, You would have thought I hit her in the head with a bat. She went, I was scared. I thought I was going to jail.
4: Hey, I'm sorry. Get your pluck back. Here, get it. Pluck me back. Let's be even. Come on. Pluck me back. I just want to be even. Please. Please. Can you please pluck me back?
1: It's just me being honest. Certain things that I'm not good at. I'm not a good storm outer, people. I can admit that. For those who do not know what storming out is, that's when you leave the house angry. I'm sick of this. I'm gone. Slam the door. Boom. Purpose of storming out is to leave the illusion in your lady's head that you're never coming back. When you slam the door, she's supposed to break down. So when you slam the door, I'm gone. Boom. She breaks down. This is my impression of women breaking down. No. Oh, my God. No, please. Don't. No. No. No. Don't do this to me. No. Every time I do this, you do this. No. No. I don't want to. I hate when women cry and try to talk.
4: I don't want to do that. I'm trying to do nothing.
1: I look like the first slave to ever walk.
4: I don't want to do nothing. I'm just trying to get it right.
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7: But I want people to have fun at my funeral. I want them to have a good time. So I actually wrote a script for my funeral. A huge production. First of all, I want all of my pallbearers wearing one-piece baby blue satin jumpsuits. Because I know the guys that are going to carry my coffin are not going to want to wear that outfit. They're going to have to be talked into it. A huge production. As soon as everybody gets seated, lights go all the way down. Strobe lights just running around the church. Big UFC introduction. Let's get ready to be humble! They come dancing that coffin in. Tupac's just nailing it. How long will they mourn me? They dance the coffin to the front of the altar, and then I want them all to get in a straight line in front of the coffin and do a sort of boy band dance away from it. Yeah, just to give somebody in the crowd a reason to go, well, that was inappropriate. You know what I mean? Now everybody gets seated, lights go all the way down, spotlight on the coffin, to the right of it, naked clown with an organ playing Pop Goes the Weasel. Yeah. Just to scare some people. He's not gonna come out of there, is he? Now because we're in a church, we're gonna have to have a religious portion of the show, which is fine with me. Priest wants to get up, do 20, 25, whatever he's comfortable with. Yeah. As long as he realizes that right next to him will be a magician doing magic tricks, and we'll see who the audience focuses on. Now the funeral's over, we have to get to the cemetery. How do we do that? We all do it the same way. Everybody gets in their car and follows the hearse. You ever seen that? A little centipede going through town. How cute is that? This is my funeral. The hearse is going to try to lose your ass, okay? Sliding around corners. It's not even allowed to go in the direction of the cemetery until at least three cop cars are chasing. Now, when you get to the cemetery, it'll be set up like all the funerals you've seen before, right? There'll be a tent and some chairs. Surrounding it'll be carnival games and rides and stuff, right? You'll be able to get some cotton candy or a corn dog. There'll be a dunking booth with a guy that looks just like me.
12: 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You've come to the right place. 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
8: Maria Bamford.
9: So, this joke may fall into the category of something I only enjoy. Hey! I'm getting older, my body's changing, my skin's getting softer, but that makes my bones jut out, so I'm half soft, half sharp, and then I'm getting a Diet Coke hump, and then I'm of Germanic heritage, so my face is covered in whiskers, I can slick them back like Wolverine, And, you know, my ideas are even, you know, get older. You know, it's like I start repeating myself and we're like, yeah, we get it, lady. High voice, low voice, we get it, you know? And then, you know, I mean, pretty soon only those who truly love me can see my beauty. And that's when I become real. Velveteen Rabbit! That's a children's literature joke.
0: I would like to begin by doing some basic Soviet suppressions for you. My first suppression is Karl Marx, and for those of you on drugs, Karl Marx. Karl Marx, take one. Imperialism is the worst thing I've ever heard. Wait. And now a native New York impression, a New York echo. Hello! Shut up! A cheap shot, thank you. If you ever go to the Soviet Union, I wish to do for you now, this is a third suppression. This is interview with Nadia Komenich. Nadia, how does it feel to be the finest female gymnast ever to compete in the 1976 Olympics? Let's go give you. Сейчас в Вене на 1976 Олимпик Макба сейчас бегала в небе, прошу его гольмель сизинга на чемпионе небе.
8: Да я его. 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
0: Что в Вене небе? She said she enjoyed it very much, but she did not go through puberty. Wait, don't give up, it gets better. Nadia, you think you'll compete in the 1980 Olympics? Not just we are 1980 Olympic, but for sure we got a new but a brochure, Niska, even the brochure in the way. The brochure American television gets bigger than the way. She says, yes. 5.0, who cares? Like to do for you some Soviet ventriloquism. Here it is for you. Nikki, how do you like being in America? Social relevance, right arm.
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10: I despise people who are offended by humor. If you're offended by humor, feel free to roll around in barbed wire with Magic Johnson. I don't want to hear it. Get out. You know why, man? Because as a comedian, why should I have to worry about people being offended? Yet as an actor, you can play any role you want and it's acceptable. Why should actors have that freedom? That's what annoys me. You do a retarded joke. Hey, man, that's not appropriate. Don't make fun of retarded people. You're very tasteless. Meanwhile, Tom Hanks runs around for 2.5 hours.
11: I love you, Jenny.
10: And he's a genius. Why does every actor have to play a retarded person? Tom Hanks did it, Juliette Lewis did it, Sean Penn did it, Keanu Reeves does it accidentally in every film. I don't know how that guy gets work. He has the emotional range of an autistic. He really does. Just that. He's handsome, that's how. He's really good looking, and that really is all that matters. It's looks. That's the only difference between me and him. We're both awful actors. He's handsome. I have a head like a condom tip. I overact. I really am awful. It's like, where are you going, Bob? Sometimes I even panic and read the little directions in parentheses. Where are you going, Bob? Looks at Bob. My management just sent me on an audition recently for Calvin Klein jeans. You ever walk into a room and immediately feel everyone in the room feel sorry for you? It was me and the 10 best-looking male models I have ever seen. You ever see guys so good-looking you want to bend them over? And it's not that you're gay, but you want to punish them for being so attractive? Yeah, you may have a great chin, but you won't sit for a week. I mean, there's no way I'm selling Calvin Klein jeans unless you photograph me in them and the caption reads, if he can get laid in these, ... And I'm not being mean to myself. I'm a realist. I know what my place is in the business. Like I see a guy with a hat. I cannot wear baseball caps. I honestly can't do it because my head is in such an oddly dented, rotten shape. Give me a hat, but I'll give it right back to you. You look fine in a hat. That's the way a guy should look in a hat. This is why I want to drive a nail into the side of my fat little head. I'm a grown man, and that's how I look in a baseball cap. It stinks. I look like a 5-year-old after chemo. Oh, gee, can you hit a home run for me, Mr. Gehrig? I am not getting laid in a bar looking like this. Hey, baby, you want to go out? I'm from the Make-A-Wish Foundation.
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6: That's what we do. We work. Latinos, from the time we're born, the minute we come out of the womb. Cut my cord. I gotta go to work. Cut my cord. I don't have a vacation day. I was just born. Cut my cord. We work. We don't want to be bothered. We don't want to talk. We just want to work. What time do you close? Oh, okay. What time do you close? Mira, cabrona. No close. We're not concerned with safety, the Latino. We don't wear goggles. We don't wear elbow pads. We just work. We don't even have the little caution signs. You've seen them. Caution. Underneath, Peligro. Peligro. We don't have those signs when we work because we've taken them home and we're using them as soccer goalposts. Pega la pelota, cabrón. 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Pega el hombre. We just assume that you know the difference between a wet floor. It's not me. It's you. We assume that you know the difference between a wet floor and a dry floor. We know. So when you fall, there's no sympathy. Mira, cabrona, está wet. Mira, es shiny. Shiny, es wet. Dry, es dry, pero shiny. Es mojado, wet. ¿Cómo se dice? Peligro. Es wet, mira, cabrona, and dry. Everybody, wet and dry.
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11: Bobby Collins.
10: Computers. That's it. We're all got computers. Everything's computers. Anybody here besides myself purchased a computer recently? Give me a hand. Where'd you buy it, sir? Sir, oh, so you're on par with me.
13: Yeah,
10: you're an idiot too. Right. Well, they make you feel like I have 3 computers in there. I got a website 10 pages long. You can email me, say hi. The wife, one of my daughters, she needs a new Apple Mac. Go, go!
13: I go to Best Buy. I don't know.
10: You ever go to these big self-contained stores? They have different logos. You go to Best Buy, they wear blue vests, the employee. You go to Home Depot, they got these little orange aprons with these back braces. Back brace, man, I need you. When they leave them open, they look like the flying monkeys from The Wizard of Oz. Little pimple-head kid, can I help you?
13: Computer? Money.
10: How many RAMs you looking for?
13: Computer.
10: How many bites do you need? What type of modem do you want?
13: I'm gonna go home.
10: Is it me? But do you get a thousands of advertisements, like spam, they call it? I'm the only one? You get a lot of that mortgage stuff, triple XXX, XXXX. What is that, like sex with a barn?
13: Some of them are embarrassing.
10: Penal enhancements? Ah! I'm like, And they know my name.
3: They go, hey, Bobby, how's the little fella?
10: Oh, I couldn't afford a penal enhancement, so I bought the hand reduction.
17: Eddie Murphy.
5: Hello? What's wrong? Hey, what's wrong with you? What do you mean nothing? No, nobody get punched in the mouth for nothing. What you do? Eddie, hey, shh, don't tell me nothing. No, you had to do something. No, don't tell me nothing. Nobody gets punched for nothing. Eddie, nothing from nothing leaves nothing. Had to do something, might punch you in the mouth. Didn't I always tell you reap what you sow? Yes, what goes around comes around, Eddie. Yes, that's why that man punched you in your mouth tonight. For something you did a long time ago. You probably did punch you in your mouth for something you did when you was living here. I didn't catch everything that you did. I work all day, you play all day, Eddie. Eddie, who broke that lamp in 1971? It was you. Yes, it was. That's why that man kicked your ass tonight. If you still there, I appreciate it. If you go up and tell him that your father said thank you. Save me a trip to California, because you never respect me. Me and your mother won't respect you. Never respect us. How come you can't respect me? I'm a man. I want respect. I want respect, Eddie. What, baby? Baby, you got it. R-E-S-D-C-P. Find out what you mean to me. R-E-C-T-T-T-P. You know how to spell it. Respect. You never had no respect for me, Eddie. That's why that man kicked your ass tonight. And when I was a child, I respect my parents. I had 11 brothers and sisters, Eddie. My father made 13 cents a week. He worked at the Coleco Toy Factory, Eddie, and made 13 cents a week. That's not a lot of money when you have 11 children. Well, he didn't have all the fancy things like you, Charlie and Vernon. We didn't have fancy luxuries like food. What are you going to eat on 13 cents a week? We had to eat whatever my father brought home from work. We ate the toys, Eddie. That's right, we ate the toys and we never complained because my mother can cook her ass off. Yes, you can. My mother gets some hot sauce and some salt and pepper. Make a Tonka truck taste so delicious. The wheels will melt in your mouth, Eddie. And you appreciate it. And you never complain. And it was all for one and one for all. We always stuck together. Well, Eddie, the only time I hurt my brothers and sisters is once. I came home from school and my mother had made a birthday feast for my father. She had cooked and slaved over the stove all day and made enough food for 13 people to feast on for my father for his birthday. And I sat down and ate it all by myself. I ate it all, Eddie, by myself. And my father came inside the kitchen and put his little birthday hat on. And I never forget, he looked at all the children and he had a tear in his eye and he said, which one of you kids sat down and ate a whole game of Monopoly by itself? And I ate it all, Eddie. Boardwalk, Park Place, Illinois Avenue, the shoe, the boat, the hat, the cannon, the Connecticut Avenue, luxury tax. Eddie, I even ate those cheap purple mothers after go. That nobody buys, I ate them. I ate Baltic and Ralph Avenue. Yes, I did. And then I sat down and ate my father's birthday cake, too. No, it wasn't a cake. We couldn't afford a cake. It was two Etch-a-Sketches on top of each other. Two Etch-a-Sketches. Etch-a-Sketch cake. That's right. And we couldn't afford no icing, so my mother would write Happy Birthday Pop on the front of the Etch-a-Sketch. And you know how you made a wish? You shook it till the words disappeared. Then you ate the Etch-a-Sketch, Eddie. And that was your birthday cake. And we never complained, Eddie. We were happy to get that. All for one and one for all. We would get dressed to go to school in the morning. And let me tell you something about our clothes. We didn't have clothes like the other children. We had to wear whatever my father brought home from work, Eddie. We wanted toys. Each day, my mother would wake up and open 11 Twister games, Eddie. And she would roll a Twister match on the floor. And me and my 11 brothers and sisters would wrap the Twister match around our body like a suit. And then we'd get a Hot Wheels racetrack and put that around our waist as a belt, Eddie. And if there was no Hot Wheels, we used Johnny Lightning. And if there was no Johnny Lightning, we ripped up a hula hoop and we put that around our waist. But we went to school, damn it. And the other children would want to make fun of us because we got on Twister suits. And it's no fun to get your ass kicked in a Twister mat. Right foot blue, left hand red, Eddie. It's a damn game to these kids. I'm standing on the corner, a mother spinning a spinner and kicking my ass, Eddie. Then I gotta go to school and watch the other children eat real food. I gotta sit there watching them eat peanut butter and jelly, bologna and Swiss, ham and cheese. I got a damn silly putty sandwich. And then for dessert, they're gonna pull out a Hostess cupcake, and I gotta eat a damn Slinky? A Slinky Spring? And Eddie, I ate so many Slinkies. Every time I hear them Slinky song, it makes me stick to my stomach. They walk downstairs, alone and in pairs, and make a clinkety sound. A thing, a marvelous thing. Everyone knows it's Slinky. A Slinky, a Slinky, a wonderful, wonderful toy. A Slinky, for a girl, a boy. Bye-bye, I gotta go. Thank you.
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11: If I could have any job, I would be a cat, but that is not something I'm supposed to talk about in public. If I could have any job besides this, I know this sounds weird, but I would be a pharmacist because I would be like, I would add something cool to it. I would be like a different kind of pharmacist, okay? So I would do it differently, okay? So I would look like a pharmacist. I would wear the white coat because without the white coat, you're just a drug dealer. I wear the white coat, but under it, I will go to like a Renaissance fair. We have Renaissance fairs here? Yes, of course we do. Every state's got white trash. Of course we do. So I go to Renaissance fair. And I would go to like the witch doctor's tent, and I would get one of those like medieval witch woman belts that has like some leather, and it's got bells and raccoon pelts and a jug for your ale, whatever, and they have like a jar of pigeon whispers. I'd have all these things, all the accoutrement of a creepy witch on my belt, and I put it under the coat so that when I walked, the coat would flare open and you'd get glimpses of my medieval trickery under it, just and you'd be in line at the pharmacy and you'd be like, what's up with that one pharmacist? Is she into the dark arts? Is she a sorceress? Magic with a K? Does she play Skyrim alone? What is that? And I wouldn't come up to the counter. Instead of a bell that you ring, I would get a raven. I would stuff a raven. And I would give it a beard. I'd glue on the beard. I would spend my time gluing the beard on and have a beard. And I would sit on the perch. So when you came up to the counter, you'd have to pull the beard, and then the raven will go, ah. That's my cue to appear. So, and then I'd, yes. Secretly, I was waiting under the counter to hear the raven, and then, yes. I was right there. There's no magic. I'm right there. Yes, my child. I call you my child, because that's what creepy people do.
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14: Actually, you know what? No, Taco Bell's slogan should be soak up the night. You know? Because that's all it does, soak up the booze in you. Soak up the night. She said no, eat this drunk fatty, eat this burrito. Stuffed with shame. It tastes as good as kissing a girl. No, it doesn't, but eat it anyway. And the sad thing is you have to drive to get it after 2 a.m. That is horrible, horrible irony that you have to drive. You have to use the drive-thru. There's nobody sober in that drive-thru. That is the drunk driving drive-thru. Okay? Everybody in that line should be busted for drunk driving. You know what I mean? People get stuck halfway, like don't even realize. Forget they're in a car. Turn the TV on. Where am I? Like, they shouldn't even have a menu with names and stuff you have to say. You have giant padded buttons with the images of what you want, and you punch them as you go by. Taco, milkshake, burrito button. I'm getting like 87, bro. You want any? I think, you know what? I think if you make it into that drive-thru, you should be safe from the law. If you make it. Should literally be a run for the border. Literally. Like, they lock the parking lot. You can't leave. But if you make it, like, woo, Johnny Law! Like, you made it. I would love to work one of those shifts and just sit there with the sour cream shotgun and just blast stoners in the face as they go by the window to get their sack of deliciousness. No one would complain. Not a soul would complain. Hey, man, can I... Oh my God! Oh, shoot my girlfriend! Shoot her right in the face! No, it's cool, it's cool, let him. No, yeah! Oh, bro, do you have a meat cannon? Ah! Please tell me you have a meat hose. Nobody has ever gone there sober for a fourth meal. Ever. You know? Nobody ever wakes up at 3 a.m. and is like, you know what? I should be sleeping. But instead, I think I'm gonna go get myself a big greasy sack of Mexican wrong. Cool plan. What are you doing tomorrow? All day, just gonna poo all day long. Just sit on the toilet, kick my shoes off, have my toes grip the tile like an angry monkey, punch the wall and curse God. That's probably my idea. Oh, it's gonna hurt so bad.

0: need, sir, will just pump you with soda till you die of diabetes. You're a good crowd, at least. Some crowds are rough. I did a show once at the Borgata in Baghdad. That was a rough crowd. After the show, some guy was like, "Oh, I laughed so hard I stabbed my friend. I dropped a curd, I swear." But I did learn an Iraqi knock-knock joke. We can all do it together. You ready? Get it? Me neither, but you'll all be doing our work tomorrow.
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2: Tyson got pulled over because some car crashed into his car. Instead of yelling at the guy or punching the guy, Mike Tyson, the ex-heavyweight champion of the world, kicked the guy in the groin. What was Tyson thinking, you know? If you're going to crash your car into me, you're going to talk like me too. He kicked the guy in the groin and he bit a guy's ear off. Thank God he didn't get those two mixed up. I know. Getting kicked in the ear hurts.
3: Oh, what were you freaking thinking? Something evil? Maybe Mike Tyson bit someone's testes? Got Mike Tyson over here and a guy with testicles over here. Look out, John Madden. I can do it too. I've got an evil straighter.
2: Tyson's such a big guy, such a little voice. No wonder he's beating people up. He's frustrated. There are people who get lucky with the voice, though, you know. Women love this voice. Sean Connery. You can hear him percolating already. All you gotta do is you say Sean Connery, it's like...
4: Dude, you bring a coffee maker? No, that's my girlfriend.
2: Sean Connery could meet a woman anywhere. A bar, a tavern, a zoo. Pretty much anywhere they serve alcohol. He could be at the petting zoo. He'd be like, nice goat. Even the female animals like, oh my God. Moo! He's got the James Bond thing working for him. You know we use that, right? He's like, the name's Bond. James Bond. We're like, oh yes, it is. And I'd like to bond with you, Mr. Connery. Quick impression, Sean Connery is Austin Powers. Does my ass make you horny, baby? I'm Shagadelic Man, yeah. Sean Connery's in a movie called Dragonheart. If you saw that movie, you know he played the dragon in that movie. He was James Bond, but in this point in his career, he's playing a mythical creature. Imagine that phone call with his agent. Must have been pretty ticked off. Maybe had some mixed emotions. Picks up the phone. He's like, hello. It's a movie about to watch. A dragon. And I'm supposed to play the part of the dragon? Are you out of your mind? It's ridiculous. It's stupid. It's insane. It pays how much? Hell, for that much money, I'd shoot the fire out of my ass. Beelzebam! What the hell was that? Sounded like Arnold Schwarzenegger, but he sounded like an idiot because he was yelling, just like the comedian said, and the audience didn't react quite enough to. And then reality set in. That's not even a phone. That's my hand.
3: It's not a hand or a phone, it's a transformer. It must be a Decepticon because it's an evil transformer.
4: Don't laugh at that, that's stupid.
2: As opposed to the rest of the stuff, which is genius!
4: Here's a guy who just doesn't get it.
3: But he is always accepting of a piece of pie.
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5: I mean, there is no excuse today for unwanted teen pregnancy. You can take preventative measures. You can do stuff the day afterwards. Like, there's no reason for teen pregnancy to exist if that's not the intention. And yet, there is a teen pregnancy epidemic. But there is also a teen obesity epidemic. So here's what I'm thinking, guys. No, they're not going to eat the babies. But in the South, they will deep fry anything. No,

0: We have the science to make morning after donuts delicious. These kids are gonna eat donuts anyway. It solves a problem. If you're Latino, flan B is another one that I submit for your approval. Sex shouldn't result in pregnancy, it just shouldn't. Right? If we were perfect beings, sex would have two functions, for pleasure and to complicate friendships, and that is it. But if you do want to have kids, don't wait too long. You know, like, try to have them youngish. Like, you don't want to wait too long. You don't. Because kids who are the product of old sperm are not right. The fresher the mayo, the better the sandwich. That is a very simple formula, you guys. No, old sperm makes dweeby kids. They're not nerds. I love nerds. I mean dweebs, like the really awkward ones. Don't go out in the sun. They can't look you in the eye. They hide behind things. You expose them. They make this noise. Dweebs. That's old sperm. The dweebiest kid in my school, his parents were in their 50s when he was born. Right? This is not even an accident. You ever find 20 bucks in an old pair of pants? That was this kid. Yeah, he was just so awkward. He just seemed slightly expired. Like, he just couldn't look you in the eye. He was shaky, sweaty. He would swallow in weird places and sentences for some reason. He'd be like, hey guys, we're gonna go down to the Burger King. I'd be like, you knew you were about to start talking, Randy. Swallow, then sentence.
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2: She tries to, you know, make me eat healthier. She shops at Trader Joe's, hippie. I've been at Trader Joe's once. I did like 3 laps with an empty basket and left. I was mad. Somebody asked me, she's like, can I help you find something? I might get something I recognize would be fantastic. Yeah. Where's your Oreos aisle? This sucks. So I always go to the regular. I have to sneak like after shows at night. I go to the regular grocery store. I would go to Vons in LA like late at night after shows. I was there one night. Everything I bought came to $50 even. The cashier acted like we hit a slot machine. She's like, that's $50 even. That's $50 on a day. You have $50 exactly. I'm like, you're right. She's like, Gary, come look at this. He had $50 even. You have $50 even. We're going to start putting it in a bag. We're waiting for Gary to come over with balloons. Jesus. Or Vons does. I don't know if any of the other grocery stores does. I'm such like a Vons scam. You've been through this where they do the club card and the tax and everything right as you're about to pay. They make their big announcement. Oh, and would you like to donate $1 to help fight muscular dystrophy? No, I'd rather leave the store as everyone glares at me like what a cheap ass he was.
1: I Heart Comedy.
3: Now you guys have been great crowd tonight. You've gone with me everywhere I've wanted you to go. But you've just been sitting there this whole time thinking, Anthony, this is all well and good. But where are your offensive jokes? Where are your showstoppers, if you will? Well, guys, I save those for the end. I'm gonna tell you all a series of jokes right now that are going to get increasingly more offensive. I like that enthusiasm. Let's see how far it carries. I feel like some of you guys might be too nice to laugh at some of these jokes. And that's okay, not everybody has a great sense of humor. You guys would probably love my little nephew. He's like 6 years old. So cute. I talk to him every day on the phone. And he's unbelievable. He's got like the greatest imagination ever. He's either gonna be an incredible artist someday, or he really did get molested.
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5: Since I've been in show business and I got some money, I bought a house. You know, first house I ever had, and they can kill you. Everything be $500 when they come to your house.
6: Say, what do you want? It's $500.
5: I said, I ain't told you what I'm.
6: $500.
5: I got these little dogs, they're supposed to be for protection, and they don't wipe but the dinner plate. They're two Malmutes. A friend gave me two Malmutes. They're beautiful, intelligent dogs, right? Because they be reading the dog food can.
7: Alpo, no meat byproduct, no soybean.
8: Yeah, this'll be fine, Rich. Fix this up for us, will you? Could we have a little wine with that, please?
5: And they see a burglar, they lick a burglar in the ass. A burglar. So I bought a Doberman Pinscher, one of them bad ones, right? Somebody stole him. That's how bad that mother was. And I got him from a dog home, you know, and somebody had abused him. Every time I talked to him, he'd freak. You know, I said, hey, champ.
9: Man, don't do that. I can't take it, Rich. It's a real downer, man. I just can't dig it. Can't you slide a note under my paw or something? Man. I can't dig it, man.
5: They get good, though, when they get older. Like, you can't stare at a Doberman. Like, most dogs, you can stare them down, you know, look at them, they go, you stare at a Doberman too long, they go, and then they show you their teeth, right? They say,
2: look like I'm smiling, mother. I'm about to get off in your ass.
5: Only thing about Dobermans, though, they let burglars come into your house, right? I mean, they say, burglar, come on in, come on, yeah, come on in. How you doing? Come on in the bedroom, let me show you. Come on, look under the bed, get the jewelry. Yeah, right there in that box. Yeah, you gotta come on in the kitchen, let me show you silverware. Come on, now hurry up. Get it, yeah, there it is. And then the burglar hit the door, and that's when the mom turned into the exorcist. Right, guys?
2: You got me. I want to play.
5: And when you come home, that's where you find that burglar, right? To sound like the fly.
10: Help me! The dog is going to eat my ass.
5: They be serious, Jack.
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11: Let me tell you a little something about this business. One of the greatest things in show business is getting recognized for what you do. Whether I'm walking downtown here in Chicago or I'm in the lobby of this wonderful theater and you come up and go, Mr. Engvall, we've seen your sitcom. We think it's really funny. We saw your stand-up last night. We laughed so hard we thought we were going to cry. That is the greatest feeling on this planet. And it is a drug that is easy to get addicted to. And that's why God knows that about me. And God gives me what I call little humblers to keep my head in check. Now, basically, there's three types of recognition. There's the, I know who you look like, but why are you here look. And that's like if I'm walking through your town in Walmart, and you go past me and go like this. No. Then there's the, oh my God, it's you head whip, which is this one. And then there's the crazy fan on his tiptoes going, that's him right there, right there, right there. And they're all wonderful. About 3 weeks ago, I was in Florida. And I was doing a show there. And I was sitting at this diner having lunch by myself reading the paper. And you know when you get that feeling that you're being watched? So I'm eating and I look up. And about two booths away from me, there's a very pretty lady looking at me. And she smiled, and I smiled back, and it was a recognition look. It wasn't like I'm a hitting on you look. I went, yeah. So I kept eating, and she kept looking. I would look up, and she'd be looking. I'd look down. And so she finishes her meal, and she comes to my booth and sits down across the table from me and didn't say, hi, hello, my name is. She just said, this is what I'm going to tell my husband when he gets home from work today. I'm going to tell him that I had lunch with Jeff Foxworthy. Really, God? Really? Now, all that being said, there are times in your life you'd rather not be recognized. The week of my procedure, I called the doctor like my wife told me to, and they said, here's what you need to do. We need you to go to the drugstore and pick up a list of items that will aid us in your colonoscopy. And this list of items included two jugs of what we shall call, for lack of a better term, poopin' juice. And basically what this stuff does is it cleans you out of everything you've eaten since you were five. And then the nurse said, now, if those don't work, we're going to need you to purchase an enema bottle. Now, ladies and gentlemen, I was born with a defect, and you can't see it, but I don't possess that filter that sits between your ear and your mouth. And what it does is when your ear hears something your mouth's not supposed to say, it stops it. I don't have one on either side. So when this little nurse said, we're going to need you to purchase an enema bottle, I screamed into the phone, who in the hell is going to give me an enema? And she said, what? And I said, I'm not going to give myself one. I know for damn sure my wife won't do it. And I don't got a friend close enough, I'd even think about asking. And she goes, well, you better hope the juice works. So I go to the drugstore, I pick up my list of items, I walk up to the counter, I set them down at the cash register. A little girl working the cash register looks around, she looks at me and she goes, oh my God, you're Bill Engvall. And then she looked down. And I said, see? Even I get sent to the store to buy stuff for other people. Yeah, not smart, but quick.
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4: Men, you never tell us how you really feel. Unless you're sick, then you tell us in great detail. And then we're supposed to know what's wrong with you. Like in between being mothers and holding down jobs. We're going to secret medical school. My husband always says, Rita, come over here. Have a look at this. What do you think this is? I say, I don't know. Well, what do you think it is? I have no idea. Well, what does it look like to you? Well, let me get my headlamp. Okay? Okay, to me. Wow, that looks like ink. I'm going to recommend you wash it off. That'll be $300. He gets diseases that don't exist, he makes them up. He gets this one, it's called left. Everything hurts on his left side. And he walks around the house very slowly and says, sorry, I can't really move very fast today. I have left. Luckily, I've discovered a cure for left, but it involves a baseball bat. And it gives him right. There's so many things I love about men. You know what I love? I love your self-confidence. My husband is so self-confident, he thinks that when he watches sports on television, that if he concentrates, he can help the team. And if they're in trouble, he coaches them from our living room. And if they're really in trouble, I have to get off the phone in case they call him. Oh, he loves football, and he does have a football injury. He fell out of the chair while he was watching football. That's how he got left. And the noises that come out of the room when he's watching football, they're horrifying. Oh, I'll be in the kitchen, all of a sudden I'll hear, no! I never know if the wrong team scored a point or if he's being attacked by Jackie Chan. He even likes watching golf on television. It's not the most exciting sport to watch on TV. Did you know that if you tape golf and then play it back in slow motion, there's no difference?
12: No? Sklar Brothers.
13: So we live in L.A., and I can't believe we've been living under the Schwarzenegger regime in California.
14: There are times where I wake up and I'm like, am I in a movie? Is that what...
13: He's not really our governor, right?
14: Yeah, no. We're in a bad movie right now.
13: It's called Should Have Been Recalled.
14: Yeah, I think
13: the sequel to Total Recall. Oh, so we just wanted him to get back to doing movies.
14: Because actually I can tolerate Schwarzenegger in a film.
13: Because the Schwarzenegger in a film is great because he delivers that hilarious like kill line right before
14: he kills
13: you.
14: That's the best moment in every Schwarzenegger movie.
13: Which, so he basically murders you twice. He kills you with his hilarious Austrian wit.
14: Zing.
13: And then he pops a cap in your ass.
14: Then he literally murders you.
13: Which, by the way, both elements, totally fine. Our problem is the close proximity of those two events. Because he zings you and then shoots you, and then the last moments on this earth where you should be seeing your life flash before you, you're trying to figure out if the guy was joking.
14: Was that a joke or not?
13: That's robbing these people who he's murdering of their dignity.
14: Their final moments on this earth. Literally, Commando, he knocks down 5 huts with 1 foot, and then it's like, knock, knock.
13: There were people inside of those huts. Very confused people.
14: They were like, you did not knock. Knock. Oh!
13: Ah! Was that a joke?
14: I don't know.
13: My guts are hanging out.
14: I mean, it was kind of funny in the context of the situation.
13: I wish I was thinking about my kids right now.
14: Me too, but I can't get over the fact that he's got an accent but still telling American jokes.
13: What if that's how you actually died in this world? How crazy would that be?
14: Let's say you pissed off someone crazy,
13: right?
14: Then you came back to your house and just started playing Madden 2011 and someone busts down your door.
13: Game over.
14: For like 1 second, you'd be like, all right, that was pretty funny.
13: I can't even save my game.
14: Schwarzenegger's been busy. This is our dream. Schwarzenegger's been busy the last 8 years. God knows what he's doing.
13: I don't know what he's doing.
14: He's probably groping women, selling steroids, not dealing with the budget or wildfires.
13: Whatever he's doing,
14: he's busy.
13: He hasn't been up on technology. So here's our dream. Schwarzenegger gets back in the movies, does a bunch of movies, a bunch of clever kill lines, but all of his new clever kill lines have to do with technology that he does not understand.
14: So it's just mass confusion in every scene. I want to see Schwarzenegger bust down a door and be like, why don't you just Google yourself and use the keyword dead?
13: Because if I just type in the word dead, they won't know I'm referring to my...
14: There's an app for this.
13: Are you...
14: There's an app there's for not, this.
13: What are you talking about?
14: Nancy not, told
13: who
14: me
13: is that Nancy?
14: Nancy.
13: Who is she Nancy?
14: She works for the movie.
13: Nancy
14: She's
13: is not the in the movie.
14: Nancy works.
13: Don't talk to people
14: Nancy,
13: who are off
14: he does
13: the
14: not
13: set.
14: Know. Oh, God!
13: You could use MapQuest and find yourself 6 feet under the ground.
14: Oh, my God.
13: Are you kidding?
14: Are you kidding?
13: Do it.
14: Do what?
13: Log into it.
14: You don't log into MapQuest.
13: Nancy
14: Nobody,
13: said you
14: Nancy
13: log into
14: Nancy doesn't know what
13: Nancy,
14: she's talking
13: he does
14: about.
13: Not
14: Nancy,
13: know.
14: No, you don't
13: you
14: log into MapQuest.
13: Into MapQuest.
14: You
13: do,
14: no,
13: I
14: you do not
13: you
14: have
13: do
14: to log in.
13: Oh, God!
14: Then Nancy has to join SAG. She's in the union now.
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16: I don't mind that my first DVD didn't sell that many copies. Maybe didn't sell as many copies as some of my friends' DVDs or some people who are funnier or more famous than I am. But what really makes my blood boil, and you know I'm telling you the truth when I tell you this annoys me, is that when my first DVD, when it was released, it didn't sell as many copies as The Wags Workout. The Wags Workout, it's basically, it's a DVD, a workout DVD by 3 wags, as in wives and girlfriends of footballers. The most important people on the planet. Look, I'm not a big fan of football, I'll grant you. But I at least understand why people enjoy it. I can see the appeal, even if it doesn't appeal to me. But it is completely beyond me, whether you're a male or a female. If you've chosen to define yourself in the public eye in terms of what the person you're shagging does for a living, I can't think of 2 better words to describe you. I never thought this phrase would exit this mouth, but at least Big Brother contestants stand on their own merits. Didn't women used to want to be doctors and nurses and athletes in their own right? And now it's, what do you want to be when you grow up? Want to marry a footballer. That's not healthy. It's this ridiculous notion that all you have to do is get engaged to some spud-faced prosy botherer, and people will buy your autobiography. Oh, she used to work in a shop. How fascinating! And now you can buy a workout DVD. Buy 3 of these. Worthless! Sorry, that's harsh. Wait, this DVD. It's a workout DVD. But it's not just the workout DVD. That's what's... just the workout DVD. That won't make it fly off the shelves at a greater rate than Ed Burns' Pedantic and Whimsical. No. It's a whole How to Be a Wag package. It's things like clothing tips. Yeah, seriously, clothing tips. One of the things that's listed on the back of the DVD chapter is they take you on a virtual shopping trip to buy the sorts of clothes that might attract a man who plays football. Short skirt, low-cut top. Oh, you're a genius. Thank you for unlocking the mystery. It's also makeup tips. This is a trowel. This is some orange paint. I haven't watched it. I admit I haven't watched it. I'm perhaps being judgmental. I'm extrapolating from the image on the cover. I can't think what specific makeup tips you need to be the wife or girlfriend of a footballer. Other than maybe this foundation covers up a black eye very well. Don't owe me. I read the papers. There should be a whole chapter in there on how to take a punch, don't you think? How to bob and weave. How to sit in a big house crying and blaming yourself. These are the things you really want to know, don't they? How to feign surprise when the inevitable story of his affair with a stripper hits the papers. How to sit through a rape trial and convince yourself it wasn't him, it was the other six. That's the sort of thing I want to know going in. Or perhaps I go too far. I don't wish to bring the name of footballers into disrepute when their actions can do that for them.
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17: Just this year, there was a woman, it was an expedition on the island of Britain or England or whatever that island is. Some explorers, I guess, went out and they went to a very remote part of the island and they unearthed and captured alive an ugly woman that could sing. It was all over the internet. They found this woman, the ugly woman that could sing, and they trapped it, and they put it on their ship down in the storage area, and they sailed it back to the big city, and all the townspeople came out. They brought it out on a giant stage, and all the townspeople were all drunk and surly, and they came to see it, and they brought it out in shackles, and they were, I confuse a lot of this story with King Kong, but they brought it out in front of the angry townspeople, and it's like, and the townspeople are all like booing and jeering and throwing stuff at it, and it probably as a self-defense mechanism, the ugly woman started to sing, and she sang like a beautiful angel. So much so that the townsfolk stopped jeering and they started clapping and they stood up and it was supposed to be this very touching thing. It was all over YouTube and it was a heartwarming story. And you go, that's not heartwarming. That's awful. That's not a touching story. If that were a same TV show where instead of singing, it was a spelling bee. And they brought out a black man to try to spell hypothesis. And the entire crowd is going, whatever. Oh, go ahead, give it your best shot. It wouldn't matter how much that audience applauded when he got it right and realized their mistake. That wouldn't ever be a heartwarming story. But unfortunately, she wasn't black. She was just ugly. So thank God she could sing. And remember the lesson that Susan Boyle taught us all is if before you judge an ugly person, give them 2 minutes to whistle a tune or tap dance for you.
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18: The first Monday of every month, the deputy headmaster used to do a fable at assembly, and he thought he was Peter Ustinov. I'll tell one that he told, a fable, okay? It was the fable of the two mice, the lazy mouse and the industrious mouse. All through the summer, there was lots of berries on the trees, the sun was shining, it was lovely and warm. The lazy mouse would be eating berries off the tree, taking a bite, throwing it away. There was loads, right? The industrious mouse, he'd have a berry, sure. But he'd eat it all and he'd save one as well. Lazy mouse, forget that. Oh, just eating berries, running around. Okay. The industrious mouse, whatever, said, you know what? You should, look forward to winter because those berries won't be, Alpha Square, I've adapted it, right? So anyway, you get the picture. So all through the summer, he's eating berries, he's running around, sunbathing, industrious mouse, he's busy, he's eating berries, collecting berries, freeze-drying them, chopping wood with a little axe that he's fashioned out of a twig and a tiny little sliver of flint. And he's tied it on with a horse hair. And thus making it easier for him to stockpile wood for a much colder season. He hasn't got a fire at the moment. He's too hot, if anything. Winter comes. The ground is cold and hard. There's no berries on the trees anymore. It's freezing, okay? The lazy mouse is out there. He's scurrying around. He can't find anything. The industrious mouse is in his cottage. And there's a knock at the door. He thinks, who's that? So he goes over to the little door. Tiny knob, obviously. What do you want? It's obvious what he wants, isn't it? And he goes, oh, well, it's cold and I'm hungry. And they're, well, definitely smokes now. Right? That's not my porn mag. Right? He goes, well, I did warn you, didn't I? Yeah. Never mind. Come on in and share with me. Where's the moral there? What is the moral of that tale? Do what you want, then scrounge off a do-gooder.
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28: Because you can't compete with the Asians. It's not that they're smarter. They're not smarter. Their infrastructure is infinitely better. The Asians do something that we don't do. They acknowledge stupidity. If you have a classroom of American children, little Johnny isn't keeping up with the other kids, what do you do? Come on, Johnny, you can catch up. We believe in you. What do you think they do in China when Mei Peng isn't towing the line, eh? Get out of the way. Don't talk to the smart kids. You're weighing them down. Go over there and make some shoes and help our economy, but leave them alone. You don't acknowledge stupidity, and I can prove it. We have 1,000 people in the room. By a show of hands, don't do it ironically. Don't do this sarcastically. Only do this if you truly believe it. Put up your hand if you truly believe you have a stupid child at home. None of you. Well, guess what? It's statistically higher than that. But your child isn't stupid, not your child. Your child has a learning difficulty. That's the definition of stupid. If you have difficulty learning, that's what stupid is. If you find it hard to put information in your head and recall it when you need it, that's textbook stupid. And there's nothing wrong with being stupid. I will take a nice idiot over a smart ass any day of the week, ladies and gentlemen.
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29: My name is Tim Northern. That's my name. When I was introduced, I heard a few giggles. I heard somebody say, Tim Northern. Northern. Is that toilet paper? I blame my father for giving me that name, Northern. You know, I went up to him once. I was like, hey, man, why can't we use my mother's maiden name? And he said, son, apparently we're not good enough for the Massengill name. My mother stuck up, boy. Y'all saw me debating on whether or not to say that, so just don't even get pissed off, all right? I'm so sorry, mother and father. My mother and father used to fight all the time. They used to fight all the time. And after this one bad fight, I went up to my father and I said, hey, man, you don't have to take those ass whoopings. Stick and move, man. Work the body. My father, my father once told me that he wanted to name his first child after him, which I thought was fine. I thought it was okay, but my sister, Ike Jr., she doesn't like it, you know. Don't get me wrong, I love Ike Jr. I love her to death. I love Ike Jr., man. I love her. But she's really ugly. Yeah. I'm sorry, I shouldn't say she's really ugly, so I'll just say she's plain. Ugly. She's so ugly, she carries her own 10-foot pole. Yeah, they do. They ask if she wants paper or plastic when she walks into the supermarket. You know what I'm talking about? Yeah. Every time. That's crazy. She's kind of dumb, too. She's so dumb. She once locked herself inside of her car. And when she told me what she had done, I looked her right in the eyes and I said, now how in the hell are we going to get out of here?
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2: I'm bluish. I'm black and Jewish. Any bluish people in here? Lisa Bonet didn't get the invite or what? Who are the famous black Jews? There's Sam Davis Jr., Lenny Kravitz, Jesus, and Whoopi Goldberg. I think that's it. The Goldbergs. My dad is from Haiti. My dad is Haitian, and my mom is from 112th Street. Guess who's Jewish? And that's why I look like a Muppet. This is a true story. This is a true story, and then I'll get right back to lying compulsively. I'm sitting down eating lunch with my Caucasian friend, Taylor, just in college, and she goes, this is true, she goes, Eric, I don't mean to sound racist, but, which is already an awesome way to start a sentence with your ethnic friends, by the way. I'm like, I can't wait for the tolerant half of the sentence. She goes, Eric, I don't mean to sound racist, but all black people kind of do look like monkeys. You gotta admit. That is the most racist thing anyone's ever said to me in my entire life. And then I looked down and I was peeling open a banana and eating it. Touche. All right. So I threw my poop at her and I ran back to the zoo.
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4: Ron White.
5: My plane was broken, and when my plane's broken, my friends are like, oh, poor baby. Is your plane broken? You have to take a commercial flight like everybody else. But it's not like it used to be, or either that or I'm losing touch, you know, because I'm standing in line, I got a first-class ticket, and I get up to the front of the line, and there isn't anybody there. It's just a kiosk with a computer terminal, and I'm not good at computers, and I don't want to touch this thing because it's got grease and dirt, and what I can only pray to Jesus is meringue. But it works pretty good, you know. I swipe my card through there, and up pops a diagram of the aircraft, and it shows all the seats on the plane, and it shows which ones are occupied so you can choose your own seat, and that is almost a great idea. What would make that a great idea is if there was a photograph of the person sitting in that chair. And about a 5-minute bio clip telling you a little bit about them and what their breath smells like. Right, because I picked my seat and I'm in first class, so as soon as I walk into the cabin, I can see my chair, and sitting right next to me is a big fat cow. And part of him is in my chair. And I don't know if it's part of him I can sit on. Hey, I've got a little tip for the morbidly obese, and I don't mean to sound cruel, but once you get to 550 pounds, stay home and go for the record. I'll sponsor you. Write tatersalad.com on your gut, and I'll send peaches over there. Peaches? Why wouldn't I send pizzas? I'll send peaches and a salad. But where would be the comedy, Mr. White? Oh, so you're all hung up about that, huh? Okay, I'm just going to try to do that line right, just in case we decide to do it that way. I'll send pizzas over there. That is funny. He said pizzas. Oh, Mr. White, boy, he's rich tonight.
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8: Used to make fun of songs in church. 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Oh, Come All You Faithful was the only song ever to successfully combine sex and religion that I could discover anyway. But it sounded like a good revival experience, good mass orgasm. Oh, Come All You Faithful. Yeah! Get it going. Pretty song. They call it a Deste Fidelis to cool you out when you're in puberty.
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10: You like psychology? I don't. I used to think that the human brain was the most fascinating part of the body. Then I realized, well, look what's telling me that. Anyway, I decided to test this charlatan out. I said, are you a Freudian or behavioralist? He said, a bit of both. I said, so you like sex with electric shocks? Anyway, he says, I want you to tell me the first thing that pops into your brain. Family. I said, togetherness. He said, mother. I said, love. He said, America. I said, freedom. He said, God. I said, mercy. He said, okay. I said, corral. He said, no. I said, yes. He said, stop. I said, go. He said, cut it out. I said, Renee Richards.
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11: I actually read a story last year, buddy. The federal government had allotted like $4.2 million of our federal taxpayers' money to scientists that had discovered that cow farts were doing damage to the ozone layer. No, I'm not kidding. Cows fart methane gas. I think it's having an effect on the ozone. When you go to the beach, you got to put all the extra sunscreen on? Cow farts. $4.2 million to test cow farts? How'd you like to be this guy's lab assistant? Listen, take the herd out to Taco Bell. Bring Bessie back, put her in the barn, and wait for her. Hey, pull my hoof. some guy in a white lab coat going, trap that fart. I want to analyze it. It's doing damage to our planet. It's a cow's ass. It's wind coming out of his ass. If it is doing damage, what are you going to do? Strap on a catalytic converter? Okay. There's problems with the animal rights people. I got a big problem. Any kind of testing done on animals anyway. I live in Los Angeles. They just had this big, I think it's PETA, had this big protest. They wanted fur coats to be labeled with how the animal died as to deter people from buying fur. Like, you know, how this animal died. Well, he was killed with anal electrocution. All right, make sure you label it. I don't send him that. What do we got here? Oh, we just put him in a room, chased him around, kicked him and poked him with a stick till he passed out. All right, mark that down and send it on down the line. What happened here? Well, he got hit by a car and we just flipped him over and made a mitten out of him. All right, send it down. Like that would deter people from buying fur. They don't want you wearing fur. Don't wear fur! They don't care when you wear leather, just fur. I'm guessing that's because it's much easier to harass a woman than it is a biker. That would be my guess. See how committed you are to your cause. Why don't you go down to Sturgis and protest a biker rally and watch your teeth become an endangered species, huh? Let's see how committed you are to your cause. Don't misunderstand me, huh? I'm not undermining the animal rights cause. Certainly the animals need us to look after them. We have opposable thumbs. And that's a big responsibility. You know, I go to the supermarket to pick up hair gel, and on the back it said this product was not tested on animals. You know, wait, let me get this straight. It's good enough for me? It's not good enough for the rabbit?
9: Joan Rivers.
12: My best friend is Cher. My goddaughter, Chazzy. Chastity. Well, I don't know if she's a lesbian anymore. I don't know. I don't know anymore, Chaz. I don't know if she's a man, she's a woman. I don't know. And I was there when Cher got the call for the sex change. I mean, you talk about, hold on, Mom! Who is this? It's your little girl! I need $25,000 for a penis! Cher's face did not move. Wrestling. It was just... She wrote out the check. Right there and then, no asking questions, wrote out the check. And I'm thinking, this is crazy. She worked so hard for her money. $25,000. Do you know how many farewell tours she's going to have to do? Farewell. That's all she does now. She says goodbye to her. Farewell. It's my farewell tour. Farewell. Cher, you need a new garage. Okay, I'll do another tour. Okay. Farewell again. $25,000 for a penis, and I'm thinking, this is insane. Chaz was ugly as a woman. She's gonna be ugly as a man. Oh, she was ugly as a farm animal. Come on, I mean, come on, $25,000. Let her take the money and get a face job. I don't care.
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14: And driving around the city the last couple days, I couldn't help but realize that here in D.C., just like everywhere else in the country, gas prices suck. My wife and I live in L.A., and we, not long ago, were the proud owners of two big giant SUVs, and we decided to do the economically and ecologically right thing. We got rid of one of the big giant SUVs and got a Prius. I don't know what you're laughing at. It's a great vehicle. You jump on the freeway and putch, and it goes... You can drive underneath an 18-wheeler and go, that is really dirty, and drive back out, that is just small. It is kind of cool when you go to the gas pump to fill up, because in one tank you've driven like 2,000 or 3,000 miles, and you go and fill up, and it's like, oh, all done. 10 cents, that's amazing. Not used to a vehicle like this, so I've always had big trucks and big SUVs, and the one vehicle I refuse to get rid of, I've had it for 10 years, it's paid for, I love this thing, I've taken good care of it. I know it's not politically correct to drive it anymore, but I don't care. It's the H1 Hummer, the real one, the big one. I love this thing. It has a 38-gallon tank, gets 7 miles to the gallon. Diesel where I live at its peak was $3.84 a gallon. Yeah, I went to fill it up that week. It wasn't even empty. It cost me $148. I pushed the vehicle home. As it rolled into the driveway, I called my kids out and I said, "Girls, look at our new front yard ornament." Getting the Prius. You sucked at it.
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3: I didn't have religion as a kid. I just didn't really go to church. I didn't think about it. The first girl I ever dated, I was 13. She was super Christian. She goes, "What's your denomination?" And I didn't know what that word meant. So I was like, "Democrat?" And she goes, "No, what were you baptized as?" And I wasn't. And she gasped. I was like, "What? I'll get baptized for you, girl. What's going on?" Ain't no mountain high enough. And she goes, "Well, you can still go to heaven, but you won't get to see God's eyes." I just remember being like, "Are his eyes cool?" "Aren't we made in God's image? Wouldn't they look like eyes?" And she broke it off with me, harsh, I know. And I was like, "Man, I gotta get baptized, get all these ladies." I went to a church and I saw a baby get baptized, and they baptized in front of everybody. They got it naked, dipped it, held it up. I just assumed that's how all baptisms worked. I'd have to march up there as a teenager and get naked in front of everybody. "Sorry, guys. I know I should have done this when I was a baby, but..." Didn't have the opportunity then, and really want to see what all this eye hype is about, so... Go ahead and pick me up and dip me in that baby-sized bowl. Just feel so hashtag blessed. So I used to imagine meeting God, but it was sad because his eyes would be pixelated. "Welcome to heaven, Joe Zimmerman. Aren't you sad you can't see these sweet, sweet eyes?" "Why are your eyes censored? Are your eyes breasts?" If so, I regret not getting baptized. "No, Joe. My eyes aren't breasts. They're corporate logos. Don't you wish you knew which ones? Are they Nike swooshes?" "No, but I wouldn't tell you. You weren't baptized." "McDonald's arches?" "No, but that's a good guess." "Are they Apple apples?" "No." "You sounded different on that one." "Ah, pickle sticks. You got me there, Apple apples. I can't lie. Welcome to the iCloud." Oh, so much information.
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0: Here's a travel tip. Never, ever pack when you're high. You get there, you open your bag, nothing matches. For the whole trip, all you have to wear is a Hawaiian shirt, an oven mitt, and a lava lamp. That's all you got. The rest of the bag is full of cookie dough and Hot Wheels trucks. And for some reason, an anal thermometer. I didn't even know they still made those. You know, they got a luggage store in the airport, a place to buy a piece of luggage. How late do you have to be for a flight? Where you're like, put on a few layers and we'll figure it out at the airport. And bring a poncho.
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2: Late 70s, at a party in the hills of Hollywood, backyard of some rich, rich man. Famous band playing live, beautiful women everywhere you look. One of these young women comes up to Jack and says, "Hey, Jack, do you want to dance?" He just looked her up and down for about 20 seconds and finally said, "Wrong verb." That is my hero, yes. Everyone can do impressions, really. It's not that hard. In fact, all the guys here, I know for a fact, do a great Robert De Niro impression. They do it every day, several times, possibly. I will give you an example as to how I know this. Who's got a cell phone in the front pocket right up front? Come on. One of you people has an iPhone, at very least. Who are you kidding? He's reaching. He's pulling. He's got it. God bless you. What the hell took you so long? We do have any iPhone users out there. I have incredibly great news for you. I've developed, after about 6 months and finally perfected, and it'll be out on the market soon, an app that you'll all want. It allows you to make a phone call.
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3: In a ladies' room, we got all kinds of crazy rules. We don't talk about them. We sure know them, don't we? Yeah, it's like a list of ladies' restroom etiquette, like top two, no farting or pooping. Oh, not in a ladies' room. You take that somewhere else. Where? And it's not because it's written in stone. We just know what bitches other women can be. You walk into a ladies' room, you want to drop something off? You know what I'm talking about? Make a stink pickle? You know what I'm talking about? There's going to be a woman somewhere in that bathroom. She's got her ears and nose open. She comes out of nowhere like, "Oh my God, do you smell that? Oh my God, do you hear that? Sarah, come here. Look at her shoes. Look at her shoes. That's diarrhea girl's shoes. That's why women are always so bitchy. We can't poop in public. Oh, who made up this rule? You are in a lady's bathroom, you do have to pass some gas, you're either supposed to flush or cough. Is it you? I'll kick your ass. I swear to God I will. Man, because I understand that flush, right? That covers up a lot of noise. That's strategery. If that's even a word, which I think it is. Yeah, but a cough sounds absolutely nothing like a fart. But I can't think of how many times I've been sitting in a stall, the stall next to me, I hear... Did a pipe just burst? Sweetheart, does your ass have the flu? Jesus. All the women in the audience are going to blow it the whole rest of the show. Just wait for a really big laugh and then let it out. That's what I've been doing.
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4: Can't deal with anybody on the phone anymore. And you know, and I love all these politicians who talk about how illegal immigrants are coming to America to take away our jobs. What jobs? They've all gone overseas. You know, you call America online, America online, you get India. Thank you for calling America online. How may I help you today? My name is Bob. What is your screen name? Comic Jim David. What is your password? B457H. E42XW. No! B as in boy. 4 as in...

0: Four. 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I do not understand. What is five golden rings? Excuse me, does anyone here know what is five golden rings? Because this man on the phone, the Lord nobody did obey the same. You know the song, five golden rings. You know the song. You have a beautiful singing voice. I make fun of people with foreign accents because it's funny, but I really have a lot of respect for people who learn English as a second language. What do? When we go to a foreign country, we yell. You know, we go to France and we say, ooh, hey, la Eiffel Tower. Ooh, hey, la big thing. La building with la thing. They're all foreigners here. We think just by doing it slower and louder, it'll work. I mean, that's great for sex, not for foreign languages. I mean, can you imagine somebody from Thailand coming over here and trying that on us? Ching pao! I love seeing foreign people sing karaoke. I would rather have watched Beatrice Arthur in a porn movie than listen to karaoke. And I'm sorry to put that image in your head. Karaoke is the Japanese revenge for Hiroshima.
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2: It's really the kids that do you in, as a matter of fact. We have two kids, that's stupid, don't do that, because you just... It also, mainly what it does to a marriage, it just changes the way that you think about your spouse. Because when you first get married, you have a relationship that's so important to you and you're working on it together. But then you have a kid and you look at your kid and you go, this is my child. She has my DNA. She has my name. I would die for her. But it's the kids that make it very hard. We have a baby, and I don't really know the baby, to tell you the truth, because she hasn't said anything, so I don't really know her. I like her, she's fine, but I don't know her. How do I know what she's really like? Maybe she hates Jews, I don't know. I don't know nothing about her. People ask about her all the time. They're like, hey, what's your baby like? You ever seen a baby? That's exactly what my baby's like. But what's going on with your baby? Jesus. She got fired from Target, and she's getting an abortion. It's been a tough year, but otherwise, you know. It's not a very complicated relationship with a baby. It's just somebody I have to make not die. That's really what the whole thing is. And I'm better at it sometimes than others. One time I took my daughter to the grocery store, and I had to put her in the stroller. She won't go in the cart. She's the only baby in the world that won't go in the shopping cart and sit there. You try to put her there, and her legs curl up, and she goes, ah! So I got to put her in a stroller, and I got a cart, and I'm pushing them both through the supermarket. And then so I'm done shopping, and then I go out to the parking lot and I open the car. First I start the car before I put them in there because I want it to get nice and cool because I love her, so I have to make it nice and comfortable. I do. I love my children. I love my wife. I wish I didn't. How awesome would that be to wake up one morning and just walk out the door? But so far, no such luck. I start the AC, then I put the groceries in, then I go to get my daughter out of the stroller. I got down there and I realize that the exhaust pipe is right in her face. It's just... I almost killed my kid in the dumbest way ever. If she died like that, I couldn't tell her mom. I couldn't go home with that story. I'd have to throw her into traffic. Help! You know, that would be better. To actually tell her that I threw her into traffic.
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3: Eddie Murphy.
4: Got to be careful. You got to have a J-O-B in the 80s. You got to have some money. Listen to the radio. That's what it's about. Listen to Madonna. I'm a material girl in a material world. Basically what it is, there's a song out now called Got to Have a J-O-B If You Want to Be With Me. And lyrics go, ain't nothing going on but the rent. Like if you went up and said, hey, babe, what's going on? The rent, mother. Do you have a job? Well, I want to get out of my face. Got to have some money. It says no romance without finance. And women love them songs. They be going, got to have a J-O-B. Janet Jackson got a hit record. What have you done for me lately? That's what they be thinking. What have you done for me lately? The record start off like that. I know he used to do for you, but what has he done for you lately? Baby, I love you. What have you done for me lately? You the only thing on my mind. What have you done for me lately? We make good love. What have you done for me lately? Got to have some money in the 80s. That's why I say, hey, I'm a target. If I ever get married, I have to go off to the woods of Africa and find me some crazy naked zebra bitch that knows nothing about money. She got to be butt naked on a zebra with a big bone in her nose and a big plate lip and a big afro. Afro got to like Angela Davis see it and go, damn, that's what she got. And one of them picks with a fist in the back, and she got to be butt naked because if she got some clothes, she going to have to put something in the pocket. So she got to be butt naked on a zebra. And y'all think it's a joke. Y'all going to go, I'm going to walk up to her and say, hey, how you doing? Money? And she go, I will, I say, Miss Murphy. And I'm bring her home. Y'all think it's a joke. Y'all going to go past a newsstand one day and see me on the cover of Jet with some woman with a big bone and a plate and a big afro, butt naked. And y'all going to say, hey, Eddie must be visiting Africa. Gonna say, Murphy marries Bush bitch. I'm going to be like, what? Because I ain't getting caught. I refuse to get caught out there. And I'm bring her home and lock her up in the house. You go off to Africa and get you a Bush woman, you can't let her mingle with American women because they'll change her. American women stick together. Last thing they want to see is you got some trained Bush bitch in your house. They will catch her by herself in the kitchen and throw a monkey wrench in your whole program. As soon as they get alone, they'll be like, I can't stand it. He'd be running behind him doing everything he tell you to do. Who you think he is? You ain't no God. You a human being. You ain't supposed to treat nobody. This house is too big for one person to be cleaned up. Why don't you leave? You always crying. Why don't you just leave a nigga? Oh, you know something, girl. Do you know you can take half his money? Did you know you can take half his money? Did you know that? Did you know you entitled? He didn't tell you entitled the half? Oh, he only told you half the story then, girl. You can take half the money, the car, the house, the children, all the money he got. You can buy all the zebras and bones you want. Go back home and style, girl. You don't have to put up with this and get your hair done right. Cut that big afro so go back home to Africa and style. Who the hell do you think he is? Let me tell you something else about Eddie Murphy. That mug ain't nothing but a butt. Oh, hi, Eddie. How you doing? Oh, I didn't know you was here. You scared me. Ooh, I can't stay. I was just talking to Umfufu about a couple of things, huh? No, I got to go. Y'all two lovebirds talk. Eddie, talk to your woman. Talk to Umfufu. Y'all got a lot to talk about. Go on, Eddie, please. Talk to her. Umfufu? And leave me in the kitchen with some bush bitch with an attitude. Eddie! I want to talk to you. What's your problem, baby?
3: I don't like the way you treat me, Eddie. You treat me like an animal.
4: You was butt-necking on zebra last month.
3: I don't care, Eddie. I'm an American woman now. I want what's coming to me. Eddie, what have you done for me lately?
4: Well, I want you to be happy with what you want.
3: Half! Give me half, Eddie. Give me half, Mr. Man.
4: Then I'd be on the front page of the African Inquirer like this.
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5: I have an underwater camera in case if I crash my car into a lake. But at the last minute, I see a photo opportunity of a fish that I have never seen. One time a guy handed me a picture of me and said, here's a picture of me when I was younger. Every picture is of you when you were younger. Here's a picture of me when I'm older. How'd you pull that off? Let me see that camera. What's it look like? I got a roommate. I live in New York City. I got a roommate to save money. My roommate said, he goes, I need to shave and use the shower. Does anyone need to use the bathroom? It's like some quiz where he reveals the answer first. Yeah. Every time I go and shave, I assume there's someone else on the planet shaving. So I say, I'm gonna go shave too. Sometimes I wave to people I don't know. Very dangerous to wave to someone you don't know because what if they don't have a hand? They'll think you're cocky. Look what I got. This thing is useful. I'm gonna go pick something up. I got a robe. It's not a robe, really. It's just a towel that fits me. All right. My sister wanted to be an actress. She never made it, but she does live in a trailer. She got halfway. So she's an actress, she just never called to the set. On a traffic light, green means go and yellow means yield. but on a banana, it's just the opposite. Green means hold on. Yellow means go ahead. And red means, where did you get that banana at?
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6: We just fight about everything. We had a fight the other day about toilet paper. You ever had a toilet paper fight? This is stupid. I didn't even know there was a reason to have a fight. I thought, I put it on upside down. I didn't even know there was an upside down. I thought there was on holder and not on holder. Because I knew not on the holder was a bad thing. I didn't know putting it... Shouldn't she just be happy that I'm not one of those guys that just sits there with a cardboard tube? Bring me some toilet paper. I can't get up. Ricola. Come on, baby, bring me some toilet paper. No, the big fight we actually had over the toilet paper was because she was buying cheap toilet paper. We were in Sam's Club, and she threw that big old pile of it. You were never too poor for good toilet paper. That's a law. I would live off top ramen noodles if I could wipe my butt with the fluffy stuff. I grew up poor, man. Now that I got some money, I want some aloe. Charmin with aloe? Oh, I feel pretty. Charmin, the aloe makes you feel good. You ever work with grumpy people? If you work with a grumpy person, you know what? They don't wipe good. Wiping is very important. If you work with somebody grumpy, that's literally, you know, they're like, mm-mm. Just laugh at them in your head. Just be like, ha ha ha. This fight we had, this paper was so bad, it still had bark in it. There's brown spots already on your paper. How are you supposed to know when to stop pulling? Why is there always stains in your underwear? You're lucky there's not blood in my underwear from the sandpaper you're putting out. And then we both could be soaking underwear in the sink. Like I made that up? See, that's the part I find amusing, because women always go, oh, that's gross. You know it is. Stop doing it.
7: Actually, my wife had the baby 2 months ago, so how about that, huh? Thank you. I still can't believe it. I really should meet the kid. Busy. Oh, that's sad. The baby's beautiful. Looks just like my wife, except it's black. And people say the baby looks like me, but then again, with my oversized pudgy head, I look like a lot of babies. He does. He has a fat head. It's kind of strange how surprised people are when a baby looks like the parent. Oh, the baby looks just like the daddy. Yeah, that's the idea. And also looks like the mommy. What are the odds? Pretty good odds, really. It's kind of strange we even congratulate the father. I mean, all I did was have sex. You know, people are like, hey, how was the pregnancy? Was it difficult? Not for me. You know, I had a good time. I'd do it again in a heartbeat. My wife is amazing. She was in labor for 36 hours. Yeah, I don't think I've ever been awake for 36 hours. Baby came out, she was 9 pounds. And don't worry, we already have it on Atkins. No carbs for the baby. Baby doesn't like Indian food. Learned that the hard way. All the baby eats is milk. That's gotta be boring. Sometimes when it's screaming a lot, I'll just eat a cheeseburger right in front of her. Enjoy your milk, crybaby. Oh, he's a dick to his own baby. We did a home birth. If you're unfamiliar with that, that means you take the hundreds of years of medical knowledge and just throw that away. And you wing it. Hey, I can't program a VCR. I'm here to help. Where would you like me to stand terrified? Because... That will be my contribution. I tell you, I did learn a lot. I could never have a baby. I could never, because I don't have a uterus. But even if I did have a uterus, I don't think I could do it. I don't think I could have sex with a man. Unless he looked like me. Then it would be hot. Some gym on gym action. That would be a clash of whiteness like you've never seen. That's weird. My daughter is 37 days old, still doesn't have a job. Lazy, just sits around the house eating and sleeping. I think she's on drugs. Smoking that pot. I quit smoking, not that my wife believes me, you know, because sometimes when she comes home, the apartment will be filled with smoke. And I'm not sure, but I think the baby smokes. I confronted the baby, I was like, look, do you smoke? It was like, just answer the question. Do you smoke? And the baby gave me the finger. It's a true story. I don't believe anything he says. Crazy having a newborn. People treat you differently when you're holding a newborn, especially in strip clubs. I was like, oh, I'm not gonna dance for you. Yeah, that's professional.
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8: Such a small amount of people have died from terrorism in the world. Small, small, small. More people die from heart disease than anything in the world. But yet you watch the news, you're like, we're all gonna die. We're gonna die, the terrorists, they're coming to get us. And they made public enemy number one, Osama bin Laden. He's in the mountains of Afghanistan, riding his donkey, planning your death right now. Meh. His goat wants to kill you too. This little man with a dialysis machine wants to kill me. Oh no. Meanwhile, millions of people die from heart disease. I'm like, why don't we go after the real terrorist? Ronald McDonald. Why don't we kill that? And everybody's like, because the cheeseburgers taste so good. It would be so easy to kill Ronald. He's in Playland. He's behind Mayor McCheese. Shoot that too. You guys don't have Playland here, though, do you? Yeah, you do. You have Playland. Do you have all the characters? Do you have like Grimace and yeah? But we're the free country. America's the free country. Australia, you have no freedom at all here. You can get a ticket for speeding while you're walking here. I get bills at home in America from here. They're like, oh, you were speeding. I'm like, I wasn't even driving. They got a picture of you. But you're allowed to drink at what age here? 18? Yeah, that's, you shouldn't be a drinking age. Just let people be responsible. In America, we have so many ages. Like 16, you can drive. 18, you get cigarettes, R movies, and war. 21, you finally get to drink. 21 years old, you're allowed to drink.
9: Ridiculous.
8: Even worse. 25, best age ever. Rental car. You have to be 25 to rent a car in America. You can be 18, go to war in Afghanistan and drive a tank. But not if it's an Avis.
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11: I think I'd be a pretty good dad. I'm just very nervous, very panicky, very worried guy. Like, even thinking about the baby, like, yeah, I could have a baby. It goes right from there to, it's dead! Like, there's nothing in between those two things. I think it'd be wonderful to have a child. It's not breathing! What do we do? But I know she's probably the right girl because we vacationed together and we survived that. That's always dicey. Are you guys married? Yeah? Do you remember the first vacation? Horrifying, wasn't it? Did you do all right? You did all right? See, my whole thing was like, look, we have this system at home where like, okay, we're playing pieces on this board that we understand. You have a sort of weird kind of petty interactions that you get very predictable and you're like, okay, I'm going to say this. She's going to do that. I hope she doesn't like threaten to leave now. You know, that kind of stuff. So we didn't know where to go. And a lot of people were suggesting Cuba, which I didn't understand. What is wrong with hipsters? Like, yeah, you got to go to Cuba. I'm like, why do I need to go to Cuba? Because they're going to let capitalism in. It's going to change. So you're saying I should go appreciate the charm of a failed communist dictatorship? You want me to go experience that before the people actually have a sense of self and pride or whatever? Well, maybe that's not what capitalism will bring, but you get what I'm saying. They make the cigars right there. Look, I can be miserable and smoke a cigar anywhere. I don't have to go to the source of the cigars to do that. Some people are like, you should go to Kauai. There's nothing there. Right? That's what people say. It's like, it's great. It's in Hawaii. There's nothing there. That's a selling point. Really? Nothing there? Yeah, it's great. There's nothing there. And then you go, and within 3 days, you're like, there's nothing here. So I don't know if you know anything about Kauai, but there are thousands of roosters. There are thousands of roosters. Not little roosters, the kind you see twice in a lifetime. Because the bottom line is, there was nothing in Kauai, right? Portuguese ships would come and leave animals. There was nothing to eat them. So now you got an explosion of roosters. The first time you see that many roosters, you're like, this is a sign of something bad. But then you're like, no, there's just a lot of roosters here. Thousands of them. And by day three, you're like, all right, you're used to it. But then you realize none of them know what time it is. You know, it's like all day long. Is this what freedom does? They're just out there like, I don't work for the man. I just woke up. You're on my schedule, tourist. And it's weird. I had a very poetic moment with a chicken or a rooster, not a chicken. In Kauai, I had a very powerful moment with a rooster, and I'll share it with you. It's where when I said that line in North Carolina, that line, I had a powerful moment with a rooster. There was a dude in the audience who went, yep. And like in my mind, it was like, his story's gotta be better than mine.
1: Where the laughs never stop coming. I Heart Comedy.
9: Wanda Sykes.
10: I love like getting older, man. You know, I'm getting older. I mean, it's why I'm doing my life easier. It's because I'm getting older, you know. And I love getting older because I know like the older I get, the less I care. Oh, the words I don't give a just fly out of my mouth. It's almost like I had Tourette's or something. I can't control it. I don't give a. You think I give a? I don't give a. And when I ain't saying it, I'm thinking it. I mean about petty stuff too. Anything. I could be in the grocery store, paper or plastic. I don't give a. But you have to be careful who you say that to, because this cashier, she was like 63, and she didn't give a either. I walked out of there was like, ain't this a bitch? She, man. Hey, man, can you help me out? You kick my bread over here. I'm parked right up here. Come on, help me out, man. But I take it too far, though, I do. Because now I take the attitude too far, because now I'll be honest with you. I am the worst in bed. I am. Oh, I'm awful. I don't. So I'm like, you just need to do what I say, and we can wrap this baby up in a matter of minutes. With your ass. It's almost like I have ADD in bed now. I'm after 10 or 12 minutes, you lose me. I start looking around at the ceiling. I should paint in here. Just an accent wall. Just that'd be real cute. Really brighten this room. Oh, I'm sorry. Are we still? I'm sorry. And if it's not good, I let you know. I will boo. Boo.
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23: I think we need nude rules in locker rooms. Rules for nudity. Naked etiquette. You could call it Nikitiquette. Rule number one, I call it the 5-minute rule, all right? That means you only get 5 minutes to be naked. That's it. Yeah, you can do everything you need to do naked in 5 minutes. You can do it in three, I'm gonna give you extra two. And if you're naked longer than 5 minutes, well, you're gay, and now you're busted. Naughty, naughty, naughty. Rule number two, no nude talking. Do not talk to me when you're naked, man. Don't talk to me when I'm naked. People do it. I was sitting on a bench. I had my jeans on, right? I was tying my shoes. This totally naked dude walks over to me, puts his foot on the bench like this. I know, I was there. And then he just wanted to talk to me about the Steelers. I was like, okay, well, I like football, but I don't need to see your Roethlisberger. Rule number three, do not blow dry your butt. It feels great. We've all done it. Just keep it in your house, man. I saw a dude, he walked up to a hand dryer on the wall. Hit it, turned it down. It's like, what are you doing? We gotta brush our teeth over there, dude. If you turn around and blow dry your junk, I'm calling the cops. Pretty sure that's illegal, man. Rule number four. Listen up, fellas. If you got so much body hair that when you get into the hot tub, it looks like you're being dipped in seaweed. That ain't for you, man. You go take a long shower by yourself. I saw a dude lower himself like this. Looked like a bowl of kelp. Fish were coming out. What's going on out here? I'm like, yeah, I don't know. Why don't you ask Swamp Thing over here? He's clogging the jets with his kelp hair. We can't feel the bubbles, Chewbacca. Rule number five. When you go into the steam room, wear a towel or something. Okay? You do not have to be naked in the steam room. The steam will work for you either way. I mean, the last thing that you want to see just appear out of the fog. Yeah. You walk in and, hey, how's it going? Shut the door, you're letting all the steam out, man. And you can't even see at first, because it's foggy. So you actually look extra harder at people. All I'm saying is, we got towels in there, fellas. Wrap up your pony, Tony.
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0: Who knew that beer-flavored beer would be a special order? Have you had this experience yet in New York City? Huh? You're walking around a neighborhood you don't live in, but you've been in a million times before, and you see a brand new bar. Looks like an Irish bar, right? You walk in with your friend. Still looks like an Irish bar. There's a bartender behind the bar. You walk up and you go, hey, there's a couple of Budweisers. I can't do that. Why not? Well, because this isn't really a bar. Oh, well, what is it? This is a microbrewery. Oh, really? Well, why don't you go in the back and microbrew me up a batch of Budweiser then, okay? Because this is America and I am very thirsty. Microbrewery. You can't even order a shot of whiskey anymore without some special little story being attached to it. You want a Boilermaker? That's a tough order too. Give me a shot of whiskey. Is that mine? Well, it's not just whiskey. Okay, what is it? Well, it's 182-year-old oak barrel aged special family recipe sipping whiskey. Oh, really? What's this? Clang! Give me another one, all right? And give me another, and I'm going to sip the whole bottle, all right? And get two bowls of pretzels out here, too. Special family recipe. You know what? Sip this. Sip this right here. My brother-in-law comes over last Christmas. Hey, man, look what I got for Christmas. What's that? Special Sam Adams Christmas beer dispenser, man. Oh, really? Yeah, it's six different flavors. You know what? Put it in the fridge. Put it in the bottom of the fridge and bury it. So months go by, of course, right? And now I'm watching the hockey playoffs, and I'm eating pretzels, and I'm thirsty, and I'm thinking, oh, man, oh, the game's tight. I go out, and I open the refrigerator door, and I can see a beer out of the corner of my eye. I grab it, I pull it up here, I open it up, oh, we almost scored it. Cranberry ale. Cranberry nut crunch ale. Let me tell you something, folks. Cranberries and beer do not go together, okay? One's for bladder infections, one's for getting drunk. Yeah. I'm 40, I don't need to be standing in my kitchen tasting cranberries during a hockey game. I take a look at the label of my beer. You know what's on my beer label? Santa Claus is on my beer label. I swear to God. You know, Mike Ditka can be on my beer label. Dick Butkus, Cindy Crawford, they can all be on my beer label, not Santa, okay? Why don't you put the Easter Bunny and the Tooth Fairy on there too? Oh my God. I can't believe I have to get angry about this. I never thought they'd change the beer and the coffee. Who knew?
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2: I don't have kids, and I know you're like, that's... I did not see that coming. You seem so maternal. Now, I really never thought it was a big deal that I didn't have kids, but it was people's reactions to it that made me keep talking about it, because I never thought it was anyone's business but my own. But it seems to be the only thing that some people can talk about. When I go to parties, people go, do you have kids? No. And then they don't drop it. Kids! I go, oh my God, they just start freaking out. Kids! I'm like, that's all. And people go, you'll change your mind. I go, excuse me, I didn't ask your opinion about what I'm going to do with my mind. I'm not going to change my mind. I can't change my mind anymore. I'm 40. My ovaries are like sweaters and those collapsible bags. They're under my bed. I can't get at them. But I don't go up to pregnant women 6 months along, you'll change your mind. They probably want to. If you've been one of these people that pressures other people into having kids just because you love it so much, stop doing it. It really bothers people, you know? I feel like if you do something as big as having a kid, which is a big life commitment. It's a big deal to raise a human. You got to have an urge to be good at it and an urge to do it. And I've never had the urge to ruin my life. So why don't you leave me alone, right? Thank you. Now, I don't think I'd be a great parent. My parents were great parents. But I feel like the way that you can really f*** up a kid is by just saying things to them that you think are totally normal, and they're like, what? Like, I know I would do that to my kid, because my job is to say crazy things, right? But I think about my mom. She tried so hard. She's a great mom, and she put me to bed every night, and we prayed together, which is a beautiful thing to introduce your child to spirituality and giving up all your troubles to God before bed. And it was nice. She meant well. And every night she put me to bed, and starting around 4, I started to remember what was going on, and she would just get in my face and tuck me in, my mom with her little Boston accent, and just say, okay, Jenny, let's say the prayer. If I die before I wake, I pray the Lord my soul to take. Good night, Jen. She shuts the lights off, shuts the door. I'm like, what? Like, that's a comforting prayer if you're 90 and on a respirator. But when you're 4, it makes no sense. You're like, what's death? Why would I die this young? Who's the Lord? What's a soul? He gets to come in here and take it? Not even Santa gets to come in my room. Fight for me, Mom! Right? I'm just like my mom. I'm just like her. If I had a daughter, I know it. If she was in the next room, Mommy, there's a monster under my bed, I'd be real with her. I'd be like, yeah, of course there is. That's where they live. I'd get my 20-year-old boyfriend and go, we gotta get out of here. There's a monster. So the tough thing is, though, see, there's nothing tough about not having kids. It's tough to be misunderstood. My friends say things to me like, don't you just want to come home to something after a long weekend working? I'm like, no, that sounds awful. I don't even want to come home to my mail. If it's piled up, I'm like, stop looking at me, I'll get to you. I have to take a Valium and like, Mommy has to lay down. You know, I can't. I get easily overwhelmed. Now, my friends, this is the hard thing. So now I have to be friends with people who are having children. And that's tough because I'm not interested in children. And I wish I was, but I'm not. I like my friends' kids because they are little mini versions of my friends. And I think it's really fascinating and cute. But some of my friends ruin it because one of my friends is taking a psychology course about raising a toddler, which is great. Let's all do better than our parents, right? My parents could have done better. They smoked with the windows up, and I now have mild to severe asthma. It's fine. So God bless people trying to do it differently. But my friend is taking a class called How to Keep Your Toddler Empowered. And I'm like, oh, I don't think that group needs empowering. I see them. They do whatever they want in public all the time. But my friends so desperately want me to know everything about their childbearing and their child rearing and their child this. So my friend is reading a lot of self-help books about how to raise a good kid and how to never have them have any trauma or fear in their life. And she posts these long Facebook updates, my friend from high school, these long Facebook updates about her parenting. So her newest thing, she has a 1-year-old toddler named Andy. Her newest thing that she read about was that, you know how they say, if you have a baby and it's crying, you know, you breastfeed, you comfort the baby. But as they get a little older, maybe one, you have to just kind of let them cry themselves to sleep. Well, as I read on the Facebook post, according to my friend, according to the book she read, that is child abuse. And I'm like, this is Facebook abuse, this thing that you're doing. So she writes this whole post of, well, I put Andy down last night. And I called her. I was like, whoa, dude, what? I'm like, oh my God, I can't even believe you didn't say anything sooner. Like, I'm not judging though. I'm serious. It's quality of life, not quantity. If you were gonna have to keep giving him operations just to keep him around for you, like, I get it. She goes, oh, Jen, I put him to bed, I mean. I go, oh, you should put him down. That's what you do to a dog when he dies, you know? She goes, well, that's what parents say. That's the language we use for putting a child to bed. I go, you don't get to do that. You don't get to use words that mean something else just because you're a parent. You don't go, we stabbed Johnny in the face last night. that means gave him a bath. Why don't you get your life together, Jen Kirkman, and start understanding language more? Adults talk this way. So my friend goes, okay, so we put Andy to bed last night. She goes, now he was crying for a while, so I did what the class taught me, and I empowered him. I go, how'd you do that? She goes, well, I snuck into his room, and I stood in the corner in the dark. I was in his peripheral vision. He could sense me. Not like a perfume, like a pheromone. I know what a pheromone is. So after an hour of my presence, he felt so empowered he made the decision to go to sleep. And I'm like, oh my God, none of that happened. You understand. You understand, you psycho, that you went into a child's room and you stood in the corner in the dark like a Dracula or something. And he did not... He just fell asleep. That's all that happened. He's this big. He ran out of water. That's all. It's like a drunk passing out or a woman who cries herself at night. Like, that's it. He just, like, it was almost, he was going to die or fall asleep. That was it. So that was nature. Just like, that's it. He did not, no, he was not in the crib going, wah, oh, I sent something. My mother is here, right? And for some reason, she's been standing in that corner in the dark for an hour staring at me, and it is not freaking me out at all. I'm starting to feel pretty stupid here because I got a lot of thinking to do, you know? If I want to go to college someday, be a lawyer, have a family of my own, what am I doing here crying like a baby? I feel so empowered right now. I'm gonna get my 8 hours. I made a decision. If that didn't happen... She also has a four-year-old named Lee. I want you to get to know Lee. I go, that's weird. What? I didn't know any of my mom's friends. Your mom's friends should not be your friend when you're a toddler, right? They should be coming over, smoking, and ashing on your head like, oh, Lee's here. I'm not supposed to be part of the family. I'm supposed to come over when they're in bed and we're supposed to have wine. Like, don't involve me. But my friend goes, I really want you to be in Lee's life more. So I come over. He'd already gone to bed. I go, okay, I promise next time I come over. So Lee comes running out of the room screaming. I go, I'll do it right now. I'll get in his life. I'll take care of this. What's wrong, Lee? And he goes, I don't want to go to bed at 7:30. I go, why the f*** not, Lee? I would love to go to bed at 7:30. Can I tell you that? And I've been in bed at 7:30. And sometimes your mom calls me and goes, you're divorced and bitter. Don't stay in bed. And I go, no, I'm not. I just love being in bed. But see, Lee, when you're my age and you're in bed at 7:30, people call it cute words like depressed and over it and despondent and like that. And they call for help. But so why don't you enjoy yourself right now? And let me guess, you don't have to get up till 7:30 a.m. That's cute. You don't even have to pee in the middle of the night. You get to do it on yourself. So why don't you stop coming in the living room and wasting our time here and just go back to bed? And my friend goes, oh, that's not what I meant about get involved in his life. I go, well, that's Aunt Jen. You know, like, that's how she does it. It's always an invisible cigarette when I'm doing something that I think is badass. It's just weird because parents get to say things like, I don't like kids. I only like my own. Right? Every parent I know doesn't really like children. They like their own. Child-free people have to walk around not looking like monsters, so we have to say lies like, I love kids, they're just not for me. Well, that doesn't make sense. Why wouldn't they be for me if I love them? Other things I love, I make part of my life. I like sex, I'll have some sex. I like pizza, I definitely have pizza. I don't walk around going, I love it, but I can't. It just sounds weird. I love kids. It sounds weird to not have kids and be yelling, I love kids. Oh my God, if I could just have dinner with a toddler, I would just, oh, where are my kids at? Ooh, ooh, it's dumb. I am not really that interested in children. I hope they all do great. They will be taking care of me someday. That's another thing. Who's going to take care of you when you're old? I go, servants? I don't know. I want someone with a prescription pad, so if my kid ends up a web designer, I'm f***ed, right? So I'm going to go to a place where they do that professionally.
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4: 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I've always wanted to meet her, always idolized her from afar, but, you know, fat chance I'm going to meet Jackie Onassis, right? Well, I was in a laundromat in Tucson, Arizona. And I looked over, and there she was, Jackie Onassis, my idol, and I couldn't believe it. I got my courage up, and I went up to her, and I said, hey, how's it going? And she was kind of impressed, so we started talking, and I got my courage up, and I asked her out for lunch, and I couldn't believe it. She accepted. So I took her to the best restaurant I could find, and I was so proud to be with Jackie Onassis, the most sophisticated woman in the world. And the waiter brought the food, and she was a pig. Unbelievable. She wouldn't use a knife and fork. She just bobbed like those ducks, you know. And I had two fried eggs, and she goes, "Hey!" And she thought it was funny. The waiter had come by and she lift up her dress. Woohoo! What a letdown. You want to hear something else? A little more Hollywood stuff? Farrah Fawcett Majors is so conceited. She has never called me once. And after the hours I spent holding up her poster with one hand.
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3: Thank you. God bless you. You're a wonderful audience. I like all that stuff. I like going to the country and western shows in here and say, "Thank you very much. You're a beautiful audience, and I think I love you." And it's really nice to be back here in, oh Christ, where are we? Yeah, Scotland or something. But as you know, swearing is nasty. Now, Father Murphy fainting at the back. Ugh. It's a real nasty. Everybody hates it and everybody does it for some obscure reason. I bet the Pope swears. Yeah, swears in Latin, dead sneaky. But you know, swearing affects, as I say, almost everybody swears. I certainly do. But you see, I'm sneaky about it. I invented my own swear words that I can say in front of my wains, my childers, my offspring. Yeah, it's not nice to swear in front of your kids because they take it to school and everybody knows it was you that started it. So I invented my own words. BASA is a good one. BASA. That comes in quite handy. Yeah, yeah, BASA, get out of there. And there's another very good one, GETIFU, Getifa. That comes in very handy, that one. Especially if you string it with bass, you go, "Get it for you, bass!" You can do it with complete confidence. "Yeah, bass, get it for you there!" It really sounds quite convincing. But it's not necessarily swearing. If you invented it, you can invent a meaning for yourself. You can change the meaning every day, if you like. It can mean a lovely bunch of little pink daisies. Say, "Oh, look at a wee getty for you, bassa." See, it's entirely up to you.
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6: Love eating out. It's one of my favorite things to do. Some people are hard to eat with. Some people annoy the wait staff with annoying little requests, like water with lemon. Waitress comes by, "Here's some water for you." "Oh, not so fast." "I know you think you just did the easiest thing you're going to do the entire night, but please, allow me to complicate it. I really need some lemon with my water. You know, the way I drink it at home. Always slicing up a lemon with each and every glass of water. I must go through 50 cutting boards a month from all that relentless lemon slicing. And they love me around the office because I'm always the guy who goes in the break room, refills that lemon bucket. Then there are the other types of people, who people pretend they feel bad about asking a waitress for anything. Yeah. Waitress comes by, "Can I get something else?" "Oh, maybe another napkin." I feel terrible. "You know, I'll just sit here with ketchup all over my face. It's cool." Oh, that's blue cheese on my eyelashes. Things got out of control with your wings. But they were lip-smacking good, though. I love when food's described as lip-smacking good. If you're smacking your lips while you eat, it's not because the food is good. It's because you need to learn how to eat. There's no excuse like, oh, this food looks good. Better get your earplugs out. It's gonna get loud in here. Oh, I can't help myself. I can't help myself. I can't help myself. The food is gonna have to eat it like a repulsive monster. Oh, that food over there looks bad. Watch what happens. Nothing brings out the plight in me like some bad food.
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5: Like most of you, in my spare time, I'm a bit of an amateur ornithologist. And the bird that got me into bird watching, people who have no idea what ornithology means, was a bird called the ivory-billed woodpecker that they thought was extinct for like 80 years. Then they rediscovered it in 2005 down in the swamps of Arkansas. It's big news, cover all the science magazines. I read about it, thought it was very interesting, got into bird watching as a result. A while back, I did some shows in New York, and I knew that the American Museum of Natural History had taxidermied specimens of this ivory-billed woodpecker. So I wrote them to see if I could see those specimens, and the funniest email exchange I've ever had in my life ensued. I'm gonna share it with you guys right now. Here's how it starts out. Hello, I'm heading to New York next week and was curious as to the status slash viewing availability of your bird collection. Is there a section dedicated to taxidermied birds, display cases, etc.? Also, I believe I heard there's an ivory-billed woodpecker in that collection. Just wondering what, if anything, a museum goer can take a look at. Thanks so much, Adam, Kate, and Holland. Perfectly nice. They very promptly wrote me back. Dear Adam, I'm sorry to say that we cannot accommodate your request to view ivory-billed woodpecker specimens. We normally only allow specimens to be examined for purposes of scientific research and have to limit our scheduled activities to the essential. Nonetheless, I sincerely hope you enjoy your visit to the museum. Best regards, Thomas J. Trombone. Real name. All right, Tom, game on. I wrote, hey, Tom, I realize this email is coming from Adam Catenholland's account, but this isn't Adam. This is Adam's sister, Anna. I apologize if my brother's been writing you crazy emails lately. The medication he has to take after his chemo really messes with the wiring in his brain. Moving on. Reading over this exchange, I see he really wants to check out this ivory-billed woodpecker bird. And I think that'd be a great experience for him. To tell you the truth, he doesn't get excited about much of anything these days. Anyway, I think it would really make his day, his potentially last day, to merely see the bird that you have there just gathering dust. Thanks so much, Adam's sister Anna, not Adam. So Tom didn't take the bait on that one either. But I figured I'd give it one final exclamation point. So here's how I ended the whole exchange. I just wrote, hey Tom, forget Adam's request. We found him hanging in the basement this morning. In place of a suicide note, he had just drawn a picture of an ivory-billed woodpecker. Just thought you'd like to know.
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8: You know, it was a ripoff. I was in Vegas about 2 weeks ago, and I went to see those two guys, Siegfried and Roy. You ever see them? The two fruitcakes with the white tiger? $89.95 to see these two idiots. A couple of tigers jumping through a hoop of fire. Meanwhile, I said to the entertainment director after the show, I said, you got some amazing shows in town. Cirque du Soleil is playing next door right here in the Mirage, and it's like $70. And you got Wayne Newton and Seinfeld. They weren't even that much money. And you get these two guys with the white tiger. Why is this $89.95? It cost me $200 to take my kid to go see these guys. He says to me, well, you know, Siegfried and Roy, they work with the white tiger. You know, there's only like 12 white tigers left in the world because of Siegfried and Roy. They raised them. They have supported the White Tiger Foundation. And if it wasn't for Siegfried and Roy, there would be no white tigers. And then you walk through the Mirage Hotel, and all they have are white tiger t-shirts and white tiger dolls. They make more money from the white tiger merchandise than they do from the gambling. I tell you, it's one big scam. These are regular tigers. You get these two standing behind you in a whip, you'll turn white too. Speaking of that, then you look at David Copperfield. Convincing Claudia Schiffer he's not gay, that's probably the best trick he's ever done. And here's a woman already who's looking at me. She doesn't like the gay jokes. You know, I swore that I wouldn't be talking to the audience a lot tonight, but I see these women. People always look at me like I'm some kind of jerk because I'm not politically correct. I'm sorry. If there was a gay comic up here making fun of straight people, which there are, and they do, and it's okay. And then you watch Diff Comedy Jam, and there's black comics making fun of whitey. And the Latino comedy shows on Showtime and HBO, and they're making fun of whitey. And the women comics make fun of guys, and that's okay. But if a straight white guy makes fun of anybody, we're sexist, we're racist, we're not politically correct, and we're out of line. You can make a movie called White Men Can't Jump. You dare!

0: Jeff was intrigued. Well, what should we do? Should we nap in shifts? Oh no, Jeff, dear boy. I put it to you that we nap concurrently at work. Jeff, no one is coming in here. And with good reason. This store is dumb. Well, Jeff saw the wisdom of my words, and he laid his little head down on the counter, and I crawled inside the counter, which was empty, because what were we going to put in there? Our bags of money. I slid the door shut. I fell asleep instantly, deep, dreamless. I will confess to you now, I've been chasing that video store counter sleep ever since. I've spent thousands of dollars on the finest mattresses the world has to offer. Oh yes, I bought them from hotels. So, our shift came and went. We woke up eventually. It was time to go home. We locked up the empty register and we left. The next day I go into work. The manager says, Paul, I need to talk to you. And I think, oh, Napgate. I am going to get yelled at for sure. The manager says, listen, I'm really sorry that I have to tell you this, but you've been taking so much time off from work to do these stand-up comedy shows that it doesn't make sense to keep you employed here any longer. You know, you're just taking too much time off, so we have to let you go. And you have two options. You could either go home now, or you could, ding, ding, ding, ding, ding, I was out the door. Why would I ever stay around to hear the rest of that sentence? No, you know what, I'll stay here. I'll finish out my last shift. I mean, what happens if there's a rush and Joan comes in?
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15: White man makes cigarettes. Cigarettes, the most dangerous product known to man, okay? Kill every day. That's right. First-hand smoke, second-hand smoke. People talking out of their necks in the machine like, hey, what's up, man? I love cigarettes. This is good. But it's all right. 'Cause it's all white. Could you imagine if the Philip Morris family was a bunch of Jerry Curls from Mississippi? Do you know how illegal a pack of cigarettes would be? You would get 60 years for a pack of Newports. But it's all right, because it's all white. That's right. White man makes guns. Kids shoot up each other in schools. Nobody gives a. White man makes guns, no problem. Black rapper says gun. Congressional hearing. Like, oh my God, said gun. And he rhymed it with fun. And that's why people hate America, man. The hypocrisy about democracy, okay? That's why they hate America, okay? But let me tell you right now, the number one reason people hate America, the number one reason is because of our religion. Americans worship money. We worship money. Separate God from school, separate God from work, separate God from government, but on your money it says, in God we trust. All my life I've been looking for God and he's right in my pocket. Americans worship money. And we all go to the same church, the church at ATM. Everywhere you look, there's a new branch popping up, reminding you about how much money you got or how much money you don't got. And if you got less than $20, the machine won't even talk to you. The machine's like, you better go see a teller. You ever go to a teller and try to take out $8.50? Oh, it's disgusting. Oh, man, you gotta wait on that long-ass line. People doing real transactions in front of you. You get up to the front, you fill out your form, $8.50. The teller looks at it, she look at you, she don't even take the money out the drawer, she take it out of her pocket. And here's the other thing, man. Drugs are illegal, but ATM machines are open 24 hours a day. 24 hours a day. For who? Have you ever taken out $300 at 4 o'clock in the morning for something positive? When you press that machine at 4 o'clock in the morning, I think a psychiatrist should pop up on the screen and go, come on, man. Save your money, man. Don't buy drugs, buy some rims.
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14: I spend a lot of my life driving around the country doing gigs, and I'm often driving back late at night. I don't know how you feel about it, but I always pick up hitchhikers. If I see a hitchhiker, I will pick them up. They always say the same thing to me. They always say, but I don't live in the woods. I'd like to end this evening by talking about heckling. I like a bit of heckling. It's great fun when people have come to see your show and they feel they can join in. It's like everyone's friends. It's great. But when you start out in this business, oh my God, it can be cruel. I've got a friend that was doing a support act. And obviously, if you're doing a support act, people haven't paid to see you. They're paid to see someone else, and you're sort of getting in their way. This friend of mine, he's a very funny boy. He was supporting a very famous comedian in Oxford. And someone from the back of the room, as he was halfway through his act, and he was struggling, fair enough, but he didn't need this. Halfway through his act, someone shouted, "You're ruining our evening." It happens to me all the time. It happened a couple of weeks ago. A guy sitting where you're sitting there, sir, front and centre, his phone went off. Now, everyone's got a mobile phone. Someone's going to leave it on by mistake. It's not the end of the world. Just switch it off. Not a problem. He took the call. He totally confidently, he went, "I'm at a comedy show." And then there was a pause and he went, "Not really." Not really. I'll leave you this. It has been a pleasure talking to you, ladies and gentlemen. I'll leave you this. This is the harshest heckle I've ever had to deal with. I was doing a gig in Edinburgh at Late in Life. Doesn't start till 1 o'clock in the morning, so they're all out of their minds on heroin and shortbread. Okay, so it's a late night gig. Everyone's drunk and high and out of their minds. And it's all going quite well. I'm about 10 minutes into the gig. And then, you know, doing my usual thing. It's about 8 years ago. I was pretty new to this game. And this guy from the side shouts very clearly, loudly, confidently, just as I'm halfway through a joke, "My mum died of cancer." I thought, well, I'll deal with this logically and in order. I said, well, firstly, I wasn't talking about mums. And secondly, I wasn't talking about cancer. And he came back with the epically harsh, No, but it was funnier than this.
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17: Come inside my mind and see what it's like when a comedian eats the big one. Come on in. I'm doing brilliant. I'm improvising like crazy. No, you're not, you fool. You're not talking about any truth, no realities. Why don't you change the nature of man instead of just talking about drugs and people passing out? Help the world. Shut up, both of you. I'm the rational mind. We'll have to release the subconscious. He'll be the arbitrator. Not tonight. Page intellect.
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17: Too late, sequence phasing in now, killer routine, 1B, phase in now. These two goys walk into a bar. Early, pause the response, go to killer routine, B, phasing in now, ego check again. Hey, I'm fantastic. Too late, phasing in now, moving in. Where are you from? Early warning signals, go to secondary routine now. Anything goes, try dynamite drug routine, 1B, killer response. Tragically hip routine, phasing in now. How about that Babylonian Tupperware? Mayday, mayday, mayday. All systems overload. Ego check now.
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17: They've seen the movie. 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Memory tape. Playback. But first, Vegas pity response. 1B. Try to go up. Send in the clown. Not buying the bull. Career over. Anything goes. Memory tape. Look for memory tape. Oh, family. Playback now. Phase in now. Miss Williams, I dropped the baby. I don't know why.
19: Daddy! Daddy!
17: Lori, let's move. He'll never find us. Father, Father, I want to be an actor. Watch. To be or... Damn. All systems overload. Subconscious fighting its way through. Well, what do you want from me anyway?
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20: Have you guys flown since 11/9? I'm European. It's not fun to fly, I tell you. I have one of those cell phones with the earpiece that hangs straight down. So when you talk, you look like you're crazy. Everybody eavesdrops in your conversation. They don't want to, they're forced to because you project right out of the air. So when I get a phone call at the airport, I'll admit it. I like to have a little fun. Go ahead. Gate 47 is completely clear. People notice in a hurry. Honey, something's going on. That guy has a wire hanging down. Maybe we shouldn't be standing right... Stand down, blue team. Stand down, blue team. Honey, there is a sting going on here at the airport. I am not feeling safe. Please, let's move. Stand down, blue team. Don't... Hold on, the suspect's approaching. He's in a business suit with the briefcase. I repeat, the briefcase is in his hand. And I find some random businessman. I run. I just beat the crap out of him. And everybody starts clapping. Thank you for making our airways safe. And then I go get on my plane. And that guy's just got a weird story to tell for the rest of his life. Yeah, he's like, I'm never going back to Los Angeles again. I was at the airport a couple days ago, and this guy came out of nowhere, and he just beat me up. And everybody just clapped. What is wrong with those people?
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21: Tell you a bit about myself. I'm 32. A lot of the people that I grew up with and went to school with, they're starting to have kids now on purpose, right? Now, don't get me wrong. I know a lot of people, friends and family, had kids when they were teenagers or in their 20s, and it was an accident. And they were like, this is a gift from God. And then the gift turned out to be a curse, and now their lives are awful. But I know a couple of people who are like, I'm going to get some things before I start bringing babies into this world. Like a job, right? My buddy Chris, he's got this beautiful little girl. I'll never forget the day he calls to tell me he's having a baby. He calls me like 3 years ago at 9 o'clock in the morning. Now, first of all, 9 o'clock in the morning to me is like 4 o'clock in the morning to somebody who has to be at work by 9 o'clock in the morning. I am dead asleep at 9 o'clock in the morning. If the phone rings, I'm not checking the caller ID. I pick it up. I go, hello. He goes, John, Nancy's having a baby. I said, who is this? He said, it's me, Chris. I said, oh, who is Nancy? It turns out Nancy is the girl who had been seeing him for a couple of months. She got pregnant. They decided together that they were going to have the baby. So I started thinking, what would I do if a girl I just met a couple of months ago got pregnant, decided she was going to keep it? And I thought about it, and the truth is, there's not a lot I can do. I'm pro-choice. Ladies, if you get pregnant and you decide you want to keep the baby, that's up to you. It's your choice. It's your body. It's your baby. There ain't going to be no me. There ain't going to be no we. It's just going to be you and that baby. But here's some information you should know about me before you go rushing into any decisions. I come from a long line of alcoholics and people with mental illnesses. I've got an uncle on each side that committed suicide. One of them was a murderer. You can Google that. Is it nature? Is it nurture? I don't know. I guess you'll find out. You'll get some child support eventually, retroactively, whatever the judge decides. It's going to take me a little while to straighten out this mess with the IRS. But please, let me know what you're thinking. You can put it up on Facebook, because after today, this number is no longer going to be in service. I know there's a couple of ladies in here going, that's awful. Well, so's looking a man in the eye and swearing you're on birth control only to pop up pregnant 3 months later. It must have been the antibiotics. Yeah, it must have been you. Sneaky, keep a man baby having bitch. You've ruined my life.
16: Louis C.K.
0: I learned that, you know, there is no real perversion in sex anymore, because everything has a category and everything has a market now. So there really isn't any freaks, you know. Like, maybe you think that you're a freak, and then you find out that there's a whole magazine just for that. You're not a freak, you're just a sucker. You're a target, like everybody else, you know. There's some things I wouldn't do, you know, like some things, like, I don't know, I don't care, anything that seems like it's sex, I'll try it. But like, I wouldn't try S&M, that's one thing I won't try, because that's a real commitment, you know, because, like, I won't let a woman spank me, I won't even try it, because what if I really like it? Then it's over, because then you gotta buy all that, you know, you gotta buy all that stuff. Seriously. You gotta go out, you know, a woman spanks me, the next day I gotta go out, I gotta buy the, you know, the leather hood with a zipper and mouth thing, and a harness horse guy thing, and the leash with the studs, and the, it's not like other purchases that are sort of like you decide if you want, you really gotta buy it, you know, it's not like should I get the clamps, maybe I'll buy a shirt, I was thinking about it, no, oh, the $2,000, I'll put it on, I'll charging, you know.
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0: I've had to cut down on drinking, man. I tell you what, just because, not even for my health, just to improve my hangovers. That's it. And that's what it comes down to, like how hangovers are so bad for you because you eat the worst food for you to heal your hangover, right? That's some sick irony when you think about it. Like, you need something starchy or fatty or cheesy, you know, to heal yourself. And my thing is, I would get so drunk that my hangovers, I would get so drunk that I, like, it should be so hungover the next day that I couldn't decide on the cheesy, starchy, bad for me food, because deciding makes the hurdy brain hurtier. So I would just make up foodstuffs that don't exist and hope the waiter would just freestyle them up. With the kitchen. Like, you know how a baby doesn't know how to talk, but it knows it wants milk, so it goes, ladder, ladder, ladder. Same kind of thing. Like, the waiter would come over and be like, all right, what do you have? And I'm like, just give me a plate of cheese babies and a hot boy. Yeah, whatever that is. I don't know what it is. Just make it. Just some cheese babies. Some babies made of cheese. Or some cheese buddies. Some cheese friends of mine. And a hot boy. I don't know what a hot boy, it's like a phyllo dough baby with hot dog veins. I don't know. Why are you making me make this up? My brain is on fire. No, come back. And some ham dancers. Yeah. Whatever those are. I need them. Like, just once I want the waiter to know exactly what I'm talking about, you know? Give me a plate of cheese babies. Yeah, you want a gang or a tribe? A tribe! And a hot boy. What do you want his mood to be like? Angry. No, melancholy. Melancholy hot boy. Get a tribe of cheese babies and melancholy hot boy. Pick it up! How many ham dancers? An armada, please.
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1: Gary Goldman.
2: So the preface is this. It's a movie about the men and one woman who abbreviated all 50 states down to two letters. But if you're too young or you don't remember, there was a time in this country where every state had a different length abbreviation. It was chaos. Massachusetts was M-A-S-S period. New York was N-Y. But like Utah was Utah. They just dropped the H. But then in like 1973, the post office said, no, this can't be anymore. We need uniformity. Every state must have a two capital letter abbreviation. So they brought together a crack squad of abbreviators. They assembled a ragtag outfit of rogues, misfits, and ne'er-do-wells. How often do well? Ne'er. Air? Oh no, ne'er. They ne'er did well. And these brave men and one woman were charged with abbreviating all 50 states down to two letters. Now, I read the description and I thought to myself, how are they going to make a 98-minute documentary about a task that couldn't have taken more than 6 minutes to complete? Boy, was I wrong. It was an adventure every bit as compelling as Helvetica. A tour de force, ups and downs, ins and outs, friends became enemies, enemies became friends. They started off, they thought it was going to be easy. Oh, no. I said, what's the first one? Alabama. A.L. Oh, my God, this is easy. We're going to be finished before they stop serving breakfast in the hotel restaurant, which was 9:30. It's too early. And the boss said, guys, if we finish before they stop serving breakfast, breakfast is on me. And one of the guys said, oh, I hope they have an omelet station. Just for context, the omelet station had just been invented, and understandably, it was sweeping the nation. This guy was thrilled. He's like, oh, I hope they have an omelet station. Then this other guy said, you know what? I'm not comfortable with the omelet station. I just feel like the omelet chef resents you. You know, because he didn't want to be the omelet chef. He wanted to be the chef. And now he's making like the easiest dish while you and your ugly wife and your stupid kids are watching him, demanding he put more ham cubes into a Denver omelet that's already busting with cheese. And you get turkey bacon, now it's healthy? No. I think one day he's going to snap, and I don't want to be there when it happens. And they said, well, then just get Eggs Benedict. Well, I don't like holiday sauce. Did you just say holiday sauce? It's hollandaise, you moron. And the boss said, guys, can we get back to abbreviating the states? We still have 49 left. And apologies were made, and an understanding was reached. And they went back to abbreviating. I said, what's next? Alaska. Everybody cool with AL? But somebody caught it.
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31: We love you Latinos. We knew you were here. There's 9 Astro fans in the parking lot, so. They all got, like, stickers of roosters and Brahma bulls.
32: Yeah.
31: And then on the back window, they got those funny stickers like the dad sticker, the mom sticker. The 10 little kid stickers. The littlest kid's already pregnant in the stickers.
32: Aha, la tuya, wey, puto.
31: I don't give a We learned Spanish by getting jumped by you Mexicans.
0: Yeah. We love you guys, though. We love Latinas, boy. Woo! They are fertile creatures, though, I'll tell you that much. You want a Mexican, you better wear a condom and you better put a fruit roll-up on top of that.
31: Word.
0: I'll tell you what, that's like throwing a gallon of water on a gremlin. Five babies will shoot out of her immediately.
31: And Mexicans are already born with Raiders jerseys on.
0: Yeah.
31: And two felonies right away.
0: Right away.
31: Don't get mad. We don't make the rules. Jesus does.
0: Amen. But we love you Latinos, man. We love that Mexican beer like Tecate. The only beer in America you buy a 30-pack comes with a soccer ball. Come on.
31: I don't see Coors Light giving out hacky sacks and frisbees to the white kids.
0: Yeah. And we love Tapatio and Cholula hot sauce. You better bet your ass. Believe me, testify. And we love the Latinos. They could communicate to one another like the Mayans simply by whistling like, Maria!
31: Look, white people, black people, look around. These Mexicans know what he just said.
0: Yeah.
31: You heard the dog whisper? I'm the cholo whisperer, SS.
0: Orale.
31: He said, Maria, hurry up and do the laundry before I hit you. That's what he just said.
0: Listen, not that we condone hitting women. All we're saying is you hit that bitch hard enough, she ain't calling the cops. That's what we're saying. That's where Chris Brown, if he had child locks, click, click, get your umbrella, Rihanna. Gonna be a long night in this bitch. You know what I'm talking about?
31: All right, racism and abuse. Let's keep going.
0: Yeah.
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13: Hey, I bought myself a parrot. The parrot talked, but it did not say I'm hungry, so it died. I get a cold sore, I hate to say it, Minnesota, but in a cold sore, I put Carmex on it, because Carmex is supposed to alleviate cold sores. I don't know if it does help, but it will make them shiny and more noticeable. It's like cold sore highlighter. Maybe they could come up with an arrow that heals cold sores. I hate arrows, man. They try to tell me which direction to go. So I ain't going that way. Line with two-thirds of a triangle on the end. Imagine being killed by a bow and arrow. That would suck. An arrow killed you? They would never solve the crime. Look at that dead guy. Let's go that way. I like to hold the microphone cord like this. I pinch it together. Then I let it go. Then you hear a whole bunch of jokes at once. I tried to walk into Target, but I missed. I think the entrance to Target should have people splattered all around. Then when I finally walk in, the guy says, can I help you? Just practicing. Let me think now. I hate dreaming because, you know, when you want to sleep, you want to sleep. Dreaming is work, you know? Like, there I am laying on my comfortable bed in my hotel room. It's beautiful. Next thing you know, I have to build a go-kart with my ex-landlord. I want to dream of me watching myself sleep. Hey, man, I went to the Home Depot, you know, the other day, which was unnecessary. I need to go to the Apartment Depot, which is just a big warehouse with people standing around saying, hey, we ain't got to fix anything.
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14: I believe in aliens. I've never been abducted, but I don't think I'm the first choice either. If an alien took me back to his planet, he would get fired. They'd be like, really? This is who you brought back? He totally tried to dress it up, though, when he got me back, like I was the right dude. He'd make it all presentation. He'd be like, gather round. Gather round. That sounds like an effeminate Cajun man, doesn't it? Whew, sure is a hot summer. Creepy. One time my friend asked me, he's like, if you ever met an alien, what would you say to it? I was like, if I ever met an alien, the first thing I would try to convince that alien of right away is that there's no information inside of our asses. I'd be like, look, before you get started, I don't know who lied to you, but this is not a pocket. Nope, not a junk drawer, buddy. You know what you're gonna find out? I like cheese, and that's about it. It's not gonna help your planet, Boba Fett. I can't wait to call an alien Boba Fett. Because, like, all the other aliens would be like, who the hell is Boba Fett? But all the other humans in the holding pods behind me will be like, Eddie just called him Boba Fett.
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7: Some of you may recognize me, but not know why you recognize me. You may have been dragged here by friends, and now you're like, well, who, what, who is he? And I don't want you to worry about it, so I like to break it down right at the top of my show. I am on a show, a program. I'm on a thing called Best Week Ever on VH1. And yeah, some people like it. And that's a show, a pop culture roundup that happens each week. And I say things like, hey, did you hear Britney Spears is getting back together? And it's very, very short, fast-paced, topical humor. I kind of hope Britney doesn't die between now and when my CD comes out. That would not be that funny of a joke if she was dead. It would still be all right. And I traveled around in a show called The Marijuana Logs. Thank you. And that show is a show where I said things like, hey, people say marijuana is a gateway drug. Yeah, gateway to good times. More about that later. And also people know me from Last Comic Standing, where I finished last season in sixth place, which means I am the sixth funniest person in the world. Yeah. They did an international search this time. They went to London. They went to England as long as they were there. They went to Japan. They don't even speak English in Japan. They're not funny. And I happen to know for a fact that the five funniest people in the world are nowhere in the vicinity tonight. They're nowhere near the LA Basin. So you guys have chosen the best possible comedy show that is happening now. But I am not bitter about what happened over there. And I would like to do for you now jokes that were not good enough to get me into the top five on Last Comic Standing on the NBC television network.
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15: It's going to be tough entertaining you tonight. I just received a telegram from the War Department. My youngest brother was shot in the canal zone. And you know how that hurts. I just sent out a little feeler to see what type of crowd this was. I make party records for a living, and it's possible some of you could leave here not liking me. But always remember this, I didn't have to be here trying to entertain you. I could be somewhere in a dark alley with a lead pipe waiting on one of you suckers. So remember that. Well, my first wife left me. Said, Pops, you don't stop coming home with lipstick all over your shirts. I'm going to leave you. I told her like General MacArthur told his troops at Corregidor. Bye. Yeah, I don't believe in arguing. That's it. I like to see folks laugh. Guys, we'll have some fun because World War III is next. If you don't believe me, count them. Yes, I was a hero. Who do you think they named the foxhole after, Hubert? Ever hear of a soldier laying in a Humphrey hole? It's a foxhole, isn't it? That's me, Fox. Red Fox. I don't fool around. Listen, I know that stuff.
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16: Cavemen interest me, you know? They had to figure out everything. First guy to sneeze. Must have been terrifying. You know what I mean? All the cavemen are hanging around a fire. One of them's like, kick her! Kick her! Kick her! Kick her! Like, oh my God, Croc's gone mad. Stop killing him with rocks. Die! I think sneeze is the funniest noise to come out of a human being. Scariest one, too. I'm on a bus. I'm sitting next to an old lady. She sneezed about a half hour. It's a long time to be scared over and over again. Kick it! Bless you. Kick it! Bless you. Kick it! Shut up! Ever happen to you? Did you ever sneeze like 10 times in a row or something? Help! That always happens to me when I'm driving, which is the worst time to sneeze. You don't want your heart to stop and your eyes to close 6 times in a row. Like, kick it! Kick it! Cough! Like 4 lanes over. What the happened? You ever sneeze with rice in your mouth? That's the worst. Like 5 minutes of cleanup. I pick them all off the rug one by one. Wipe it off my cat's face. Shouldn't be watching me when I'm eating. Told you that, right?
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7: When I was a child, I was taught when you die, you have to stand in front of all of your relatives that live in heaven and shout out every bad thing you did or thought. I was taught that by adults. And now I'm older and I realize that's not what happens. Now I'm older and I realize what happens is when you die, you have to stand in front of all the children who died of starvation while you were alive and read them your eBay purchases.
4: 50 cents would have fed my family for a week.
7: Yeah, for $37, I got the Hot Wheels carrying case, the orange wheel with the handle. It didn't have cars. I think I kept like rubber bands in it. I don't even know where it is.
4: We had to eat the roof of our house.
7: Yeah, for $9, I got this Mars Attacks coffee mug from the movie Mars Attacks. Sure is hot here in heaven. Why does that angel have ram horns?
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5: My girlfriend had to go to the gynecologist. I swear to God, this is true. And she goes, oh my God, I went to the gynecologist today. It was so embarrassing. He was training a new doctor. I was like, are you sure? Because I could see the gynecologist, you know, telling his neighbor, hey, you got to go into work with me today. Where do you see this first patient I got? She said she knew that he wasn't a doctor because he kept going, yay! That was her first telltale sign. And then there were more, but that was the first. Not a good driver, at least I admit it. I was going somewhere. This was a while ago, and I was on my way to this thing. It's called a watermelon festival, and it's basically a carnival, but up in that area, they grow a lot of watermelons, so they have the largest watermelon seed spitting, but it's basically a carnival. So we're halfway there, and my girlfriend gets lost, and she pulls into a 7-Eleven. We're on the way to the watermelon festival, now let's remember that. Pulls into a 7-Eleven, starts driving straight towards a group of black people. I'm like, you are not asking black people directions to a watermelon festival. Please, for the love of Jesus. And that has nothing to do with being prejudiced or hateful. It's the exact opposite. All I know, they might have had a hard day. There's a lot of prejudiced people out there. This guy could have had a hard day already. You pull up, hey, you know where the watermelon festival is? Hey, get it? You know what? I wouldn't ask black people directions to a watermelon festival if they had a watermelon festival t-shirt on from the year before that said, ask me how to get to the watermelon festival. And they were holding a cotton candy in their hand.
17: Joan Rivers.
18: Oh, my dog. I had this most wonderful dog. I had it. Oh, God. And my dog, Lulu, very unusual. She was a rescue. Half pit bull and half collie. Really nice. She would, like, rip your face off and then go for help. I mean, just so cute. And I got her through, what's that commercial they do that just kills me with the battered dogs? Angel, what's her name? Sarah McLachlan, Sarah McLachlan's angel. You know what I'm talking about? The dogs are all battered. And, oh my God, it kills me, this commercial. Sarah McLachlan's angel, do you know what I'm talking about? Try it, try it. That's it. Oh God, this kills me. This kills me. Oh, go ahead, play it, yes. Oh. And sometimes they're in cages. And then I found out they're actors. Each one of those little dogs gets $25,000. I said to Lulu, we're gonna get this commercial. We can do it, baby. I beat her to a pulp. I smacked her around with a chain, broke the paws, cut off the ears. She was a mess. And then she died in the cab, wouldn't you know it? But I still took her in. I just dragged her in. And we got to the finals. It was...
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3: You ever go to Europe? Get used to a couple things. Buildings with no elevators because they're old. Buildings with no AC because they're old. A lot of warm beverages. And interestingly enough, if you're lucky to get ice, they're going to put 3 cubes and you better be happy. Don't be an idiot like I was when I was in France and the guy gave me 3 cubes. And I'm like, I'm sorry, monsieur. Can I have some more ice, please? Oh, the American wants milk ice, eh? Is it hard? Freeze water in this part of the world or something? Because I asked for ice, not a penguin. I don't understand your reaction. And he looks at me and he goes, you are a typical American. Yeah. And I went, whoa. Don't ever tell me to suck it in French, assuming that I don't know your language. Je te comprends. Je parle français. Je te dis dans le corps pour 3 ans. He's like, oh, really? I'm like, oui, oui. Listen, bro. I believe we started off on the wrong foot. Why are you upset that I asked you for ice, being that I think it's really meaningless and I don't understand this? And he goes, I will tell you the problem. People come to France from all over the world and they ask for a cold beverage, but the only people who complain are the Americans. Why? Why is this, eh? Do you see that black man? He is from Africa. He asks for a cold beverage, we give him 3 cubes. Look at how happy he is. Why is he so happy? Because he's from Africa and he's probably never seen ice before. He's probably gonna call his friends and be like, Umbutu, you are not going to believe this. They froze water. Like a rock. Icer, on the other hand, am not impressed by ice. But it doesn't come from a place of arrogance like you think. It comes from a place of humility. You see, in America, we expect a nice restaurant like this to have ice. And do you want me to tell you why? Because in America, when we go out to eat, not at the great restaurants, not at the good ones, not at the okay ones, not at the mediocre ones, but at the crappiest ones we have, they actually don't give us a beverage, nor do they give us ice. They actually give us an empty cup and point us to this magical machine. And we put it in and ice just comes out of there. And for some reason, toward the end, a big chunk falls in. Right, it does, and by the time you pull out, you're like, there's way too much ice in here. So we pour some of it out, and then we fill it up with Diet Coke, because we're really fat.
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6: I can't understand half the people in my country, you know, like, people that work at Starbucks. You ever walk into Starbucks, one of those baristas, the counter girls, they don't even use their lower jaw. They're like, hi, and welcome to Starbucks. Can I help you? Hi. So you work in a coffee place. Can you have more energy? Starbucks is crazy because women always come in there all the time. They always have writing on their butts. Right? They go to the counter and they're ordering their baracachinos. I'll wait for that one. No, they go to the counter, they're ordering the broccacinos. The women always have that writing right across their butt, you know? It says, juicy. Totally teases us guys, right? Because we're sitting in the corner like Gollum, Lord of the Rings. Looking at you like, juicy. Oh, this biscotti is so dry. I wish it was juicy. The words got more provocative, right? Now the words say like lucky, sexy, pink. Pink. We get it. Why are you ladies trying to give us guys blue? No, seriously. It's not fair, man. I'm gonna start a line of pants for guys with writing on the front. Just says package. Dinner. The other white meat. For our Mexican friends, you know, burrito. Our Asian friends, Pokemon. For our three Jewish friends in Orange County, half off. For that black guy over there, damn.
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0: Made out of the cinder block walls, painted in the mismatched high school colors. I hated going to lunch at 10 o'clock in the morning. I hated all the cliques, you know, the jocks and the stoners and the metalheads and the rockers and the popular kids. I really hated because I wasn't one. And the theater fags, I really hated because I was one. I hated waking up at 6:30 in the morning in January and praying to God for death to come and take me. Because death would have been preferable to getting on the school bus, which I had to take through my senior year of high school in 1988. So you know what? I didn't love the 80s. For me, they were a disaster. I went to high school for 10 years. But then I went to college, and I loved college. I really did. I remember when my first day in college and feeling that freedom and looking around and everything and thinking to myself, I am never, ever going to leave this place. And I thought that right up until the moment that I dropped out. College was great. I love everything about college. I really do. I love the intellectually charged atmosphere, right? I love the glee clubs, right? I'm sure you're in a few glee clubs over there. Yeah? I love walking on the quad. I don't know if you have a quad. If you do, I'm gonna walk on it. Bear walk on it. Crab walk on it. I'm walking on the quad. Sashaying along the quad. Gamboling along the quad. I don't know what gamboling is, but in my head, it's sort of like this. Sort of like that 60s t-shirt of the guy that says, keep on trucking. To me, that guy is gamboling.
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3: Right now, I don't know if you know this, but in New York City, David Lee Roth is an EMT. I swear, two nights a week, David Lee Roth goes out in an ambulance as an emergency medical technician, as a hobby, just cause. That's the coolest thing ever. Picture this, you know, you're from Toledo and you've never been to the big city before and the bright lights and the, you know, stranger Jews and queers and strangers, oh my, you know, and you're just dazzled. You step off the curb expecting traffic to stop like it does in your little podunk city and it doesn't and you're floating through the air. Your fanny pack bursts open and your Afrin nasal spray and your Visa check card go tumbling past your soon-to-be unconscious cranium. You bounce against the wall, land flat in the street, and pass out. And you wake up 5 minutes later in a puddle of your own blood and sick, and you look up, and standing over you is the former lead singer of Van Halen. How you feeling, man? Whoa! Wow! Well, can't you see me standing here? I got the paddles of the defib machine. BP is 116. I think he's missing his spleen. Ow, he should have jumped. Somebody get him a doctor. David Lee Roth. Thank God it wasn't Sammy Hagar. It's the last thing I need.
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4: But I don't boycott. I just don't take people all that seriously. You know, I always want to boycott, but I'm like, damn, that's a lot of work. And the people that want you to boycott, they're always really dicky about it. You know, like stick it in your face, you're not doing it. Like the other day at the supermarket, this kid comes up to me and goes, hey man, see those sneakers you're wearing? Yeah, well the people that make those sneakers, they make about 50 cents an hour. I'm like, they should probably quit. However, I need a pair of sneakers, and I don't know how to make sneakers. What to do? They're working, right? They're not slaves. You should tell them to ask for more money. Hey, man, you're insensitive. They have families. Why would you have a family when you make 50 cents an hour? That just seems a little short-sighted. Kids are expensive, dude. Aren't you paying attention? Everybody wants to believe in evolution, but nobody wants to apply it to people. How trippy is that? Nobody wants to apply it to people. The first group of people that we gotta kill off is people who like animals more than they like people. Oh my God, we have to save the whales! What about the people? They can wait!

0: freaking wave.
1: But the whales, they're so innocent.
0: You ever watch a whale beaching? It's the craziest thing you will ever see in your life. If you ever have the day off work and there's a whale beaching, please go. If you have kids, bring your kids. Let them all learn about people who go crazy to save a whale. They got buckets of water, they're massaging them. It's gonna be okay. It's gonna be okay. Oh my God, I'm looking in his eyes. He's trying to communicate with me. And I'm watching all this go down. I just want to go to the... Did it ever occur to any of you that maybe the whales that beach themselves are the retards of the whale community? I mean, if they're smart people, they're stupid people. Wouldn't you just assume there's some dumb whales? Whales have a language. There's got to be whales going, dude, you guys are getting real close to the rocks.
2: Shut up. I know what I'm doing. I'm going to go over. Oh, no. Oh, he's stuck.
1: Oh, my God. We have to help him. We have to keep him alive.
2: He can't die.
0: No, he can't die. That would be terrible. It's not like they're making new whales every day.
1: We have to live. If every whale that would ever live was still alive, there'd be no room for boats. They have to die. They make new whales.
2: No, he's perfect. He's so beautiful.
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5: There's been a lot of talk, as you know, about this violence on the highways, people shooting each other from their cars. I don't believe too much in that sort of an overt violence. I like kind of a preventive violence in my car. Know what I have? In the rear window of my car, I have one of those diamond-shaped yellow signs that says, Armed Pit Bull with AIDS on board. Here's a little some fun in the car, driving along. Somebody's driving along next to you in the next lane over there, and you say, pull over, pull over, pull over, pull over. He pulls over, you keep going. Let him park a while and think it over. Hey, it's certainly none of your concern. That man is liable to kill someone. Here's another little practical joke for the driver. When you're going through the toll booth, not actually through the booth itself. That would be a big practical joke. I mean when you're going through the little space in between the booths. When you get up there and the guy sticks out his hand, bargain with him. Try to get yourself a better deal. Tell him you heard it was free Chevrolet day. Tell him it's a used road and you're looking for a discount. Tell him you got no more money, you spent it all on beer.
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6: Fellas, one thing that you don't want in your household is a female that doesn't trust you. Only thing that's worse than a female that doesn't trust you is a female that doesn't trust you that has no proof for why she doesn't trust you. That bitch is crazy. Let me tell you why. She's crazy because she has so many thoughts in her head about what she might be doing. And it pisses her off and she can't figure it out. That's why she sits in the house all day trying to put pieces to a puzzle together that doesn't exist. It's my impression of crazy women talking to themselves. Oh, yeah. Oh, we got his ass now. We got his ass now. You ready, bitch? Bitch, I'm ready. Ain't nobody there, it's just her. Now, she's so crazy that she can't even stick to the plan. The plan is to see you. When she sees you, she's supposed to show you whatever she found. You're supposed to talk about it, figure out the next steps in your relationship. But she's crazy. It's so much bottled up emotion and built up tension inside. As soon as she sees your face, she snaps. As soon as you walk through the door, shut up, shut up.
7: Oh my God.
6: Hey. Have you ever seen a woman go from frantic to calm, like real fast? I can't believe you hurting me. But it's gonna be the last time that you do this to me. I don't give a... Let me tell you something. You gonna get together? Are you gonna get out? She's a psychopath, man. Crazy women always wanna tell you what you did. They always wanna run down the story. Let me tell you why last night you come here, you're a little drunk. You're a little tipsy. You decided to go to sleep on the couch. You took your pants off. You put your pants on the floor. Something told me. Something was like, girl, go through his pants. I was like, all right, that's a crazy girl face. All right, so I get up, I go through your pants, I found a receipt. You had a receipt in your pants for some gas, but it wasn't any old kind of gas, it was regular gas. That's funny, I'm with you all the time. I've never seen you use regular gas. Ladies, let me ask you a question. Why is that whenever you argue with your man and you repeat yourself, the second time you say it, you get louder as if you solved the case? That's funny. I've never seen you use regular gas. I've never seen you use regular gas. You know who put the regular gas in the car? That regular bitch that you was with. That's who put the regular gas in the car.
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4: I just don't know. I see my friends now with families, people in their 30s and 40s and 20s have children. It's like, I miss the boat, you know? I look at it and yet I say, wow, what a responsibility to have a little person that came from someone that you made love to. It's unbelievable. I just don't know how to, I know the mistakes my parents made. I was at this party. There's about, I would say about 10 or 15 couples there, and it was about, 10, 12 kids, I don't know. And there was one kid, and his father came in, and he was telling this kid, he was about 2 years old, and he said, Chris, he says, make the fish face. Make that fish face. And I was just standing back, because I was the only guy there who was single, and even, and I was just sort of looking like, I was sort of like the Antichrist at the party there. But I felt bad for this kid. Make the fish, I'm sure the kid makes a fish face, but I went, wow, make the fish face. And he did not stop. Make the fish face. And he started getting angry. And finally, the kid sucked his thing in. But then I immediately, fast forwarded, 12 years, a kid, walking into therapy like a transvestite carp, And living in a studio apartment with, colored gravel on his carpet there. And you gotta be careful what you tell your children. It's just...
8: Bill Engvall.
9: I'm getting older and I'm getting less patient, It's like I'm in my 50s now, which is a cool age. I love being in my 50s because people got to listen to you now. Yeah, you've been around for a while. Now, the other side of that coin is because you're in your 50s, you still care what people think about you. So you kind of filter what you say. Now, if that's the case, then I cannot wait until I'm 80. Because 80-year-old people don't give a damn what you think. Think about it. How many 80-year-old people with any tact at all do you know? None, because they don't have to. They're 80. Does grandma hold her farts in at the dinner table? No, she doesn't have to. She's earned the right to fart at your dinner table. She'll fart at the pearly gates on the way to meet sweet Jesus. Oh my God, how great is that going to be? You can say whatever you want. You're 80. You get pulled over by the cops. Do you know why I pulled you over? I don't know why. Because you're a jackass? What? Arrest me. I'm 80. I'll be dead by the time the paperwork's done. There's one for the boys back in the precinct. I love being 50. 50 is a very cool age. But it does come with some responsibilities. 50-year-old guys can't go out with really young girls anymore. Up till 50, you can. But once you hit 50, you become that creepy old guy. And we've all done it. You see some old guy with some young girl, you don't sit there and go, oh, that is so sweet. This is what everybody in this room says. Money or drugs, that's all I'm saying right there. Money or drugs. But see, I love being a married guy. I knew from the moment I got interested in women, I was destined to be a married guy. I knew that. Because I wasn't a good single guy. I didn't have that banter. That, hey, how you doing? And girls would be like, what the hell was that? What do you got, Tourette's? Yeah, there's a fine line between cool and a neurological disorder, trust me.
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10: Whoever thinks of himself as an artsy person. 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And therefore, I request that you acquaint yourself with a mirror, look in it, and say, you're a real artsy son of a bitch. Who here thinks of themselves as an artsy person? I do too. For this reason, one wall in my apartment is just empty picture frames. I think that this is artsy. But the cops who came to print the joint when I was robbed found this confusing. Because they were like, all right, they got your iPod, your laptop, and all these paintings. I was like, no, officers. The iPod and laptop have been taken. But the art remains.
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11: I started drinking when I was way too young. I was about 13 when I started. But honestly, that is nothing, because I saw a Dateline NBC special about alcoholics, all right? And they interviewed this woman who started drinking when she was 8 years old. When she was eight. It was hilarious. I don't even know what I'd be like drunk at 8 years old. Like, my dad comes home from work and is like, "So, John boy, what did you do today?" And I'm just like,
6: "Colored."
11: You did what now?
6: Colored!
11: You know, coloring. Like with a crayon. Well, what did you color? Some big brontosaurus. It doesn't matter.
2: What did you color?
11: You come down to my level. You come down here. You come down here. You don't know me. I have secrets. Why, yesterday I wore my footy pajamas under my clothes. And I pretended that I was a fireman.
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12: One time on vacation, I went snorkeling / surprise drinking a lot of water through a giant straw. Snorkel is very extreme. It goes from keeping you alive to killing you way faster. There's no in between, just a deep breath and like, uh-oh, I'm too low. I was having lunch with my friend and I said, "Hey, you know what? I got this. Let me treat you." And he said, "Are you sure? Has anybody ever backed out at that point?" "Hey, I got this. Are you sure?" "I'm glad you brought that up. I was bluffing, you called my bluff. I'm broke, surprise. You got this. And I'm sure." I said to my friend, "Hey, what's your middle name?" He said, "I have two middle names." And then I said, "Then you have no middle names. You have a space. You have two middle names? Parents got greedy, huh? Do you prefer one of them to the other? You don't like either. What are they?"
13: "Roger and Elmer."
12: "Roger and Elmer. All right. Elmer's not, is that common in these parts?" Trying to ask a polite question just to make sure. "Roger and Elmer. That sounds like the result of a very boring debate between your parents. I like how pilots signify that they understood something. Well, I love glue. We can both win here. Elmer, Roger." Yeah.
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9: I'll share with you guys this girl I've been dating. I just found out recently that she used to date Dikembe Mutombo. Oh. Yeah. And some of you don't know who he is. He's a 7 foot tall African basketball player. All right, class, let's review. He's African, right? Which means he's the original black man. You know what I'm saying? Like, his blackness trumps my blackness. You know what I mean? Like, if we were playing poker, you know, he'd be like, I see your blackness and I raise you 8 blacknesses. Like, I can't. You understand? He's 7 feet tall, right? He wears a size 22 shoe. Yes. Settle down. He can pick up 2 shoe boxes with 1 hand, like this. Yeah, like if he worked in the shoe store, they wouldn't need anyone else. You know what I mean? Like he's. You see, folks, I'm 5'10", and I weigh 8.5, and I can't palm a tennis ball, so I'm a little bit worried. But she claims she didn't have sex with him. You know, that's what she says. Okay. No, which I think might be true because she walks just fine. You know what I mean? Yeah. There's no limping or anything like that.
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27: Bobby Barnett was this girl. Not stripper beautiful, but that kind of beautiful girl who works retail. It's gorgeous. She had short brown hair and big brown eyes. Kind of beauty that hurts to look at. I met her in this strange bar in Minneapolis. And my big approach in a strange bar is to go sit at the far end of the bar all alone and watch SportsCenter. Like, the only reason I'm in a crowded dance club on ladies' night is to watch sports bloopers with no volume and hope someone feels sad for me. But that night, I don't know, I was motivated or just intoxicated. Sometimes, what's the difference? I talked to her and I don't know what stories I gave her, but I played right into her hand. Whatever she said, I said exactly what she wanted to hear. She hated long hair. I was thinking of cutting it. She hated cigarettes. I was trying to quit. Whatever it was, it worked. And she said, tomorrow the Twins are playing the Red Sox. My team, the Red Sox. She goes, why don't we go to the game? You can stay at my house because it's right near the stadium. Not for sex, just out of convenience. Which is exactly what I tell a girl I was trying to have sex with. So I show up. We had one more drink at her house, and that led to kissing, which led to grinding, which led to some of the most vicious dry humping I've seen since junior high school. It was like porno with clothes on. It was violent. But I got to a point where I realized it's not going to go any farther than this, because every time I try to close the deal, I can't. I'm not a slut. Well, I am, and I'll show you how. It's not that hard, really. Well, I don't even know you. Well, I'll have my agent fax my bio. Come on, please. It's starting to hurt here. Finally, I gave up like a gentleman. I rolled over, curled up, and I went to bed. Next day, we go to the Twins game. And I'm a Red Sox fan. So I am trotting down, up and down the bleachers. I go, woo, Red Sox, yeah, you're going to lose. They're losing that game 5-1 in the bottom of the sixth. And now Bobby Barnett, she starts talking. So on, I try to call her bluff. I say, listen, Red Sox lose this game. I will quit smoking and cut my hair tonight. Red Sox come back and win. You turned loose some of that old girl. I'm sure I said it a lot more diplomatically than that, but the point was, and Bobby Barnett, she's on the spot. She can't say no, so she said, fine. And as soon as she said, fine, Mo Vaughn came to the plate. Boom, right out of the ballpark. The Red Sox scored 11 unanswered runs. They won that game 12-6. And Bobby Barnett sat in the bleachers and turned gray. She's driving me home. Silently. I turned to her and I said, so, would you think I was an asshole? I took you up on the bet? She said, no. So would you think I was an ass? I picked up a homeless guy and told you I wanted to donate my winnings to charity? You laugh. She didn't.
3: I Heart Comedy.
2: Eddie Izzard.
6: As human beings, we think ourselves pretty damn groovy. We do, because we have two things. We have communication. And we have thumbs. These are two things. Communication, so we can say things like, well, I suppose so. And thumbs, so that we can pick things up. Otherwise, we just go... like cats do. You know what cats have? A little ball of something or other, they just knock it across. If cats had thumbs, they'd go... and so much fun, sorry. Cats have a thumb halfway up their leg, don't they? They have a lazy thumb, it's called. And the only reason they use it is to flick rubber bands at people. Who did that? Did you do that? Did you do that, cat? Did you flick that rubber band at me? Found your drilling equipment the other day. It's found the drilling equipment. The goons have found the drilling equipment. Open up Charlie Tunnel. We dig round the clock. Next day, find a cat that's walking over your cat litter. Not in leggings, of course. You're going, I've got three cats, they're wearing trousers today. What the hell's going on? And the cat litter, I empty the cat litter, is up to here. Gone mad. Also, I found three cats at the bottom of the garden. They dug their way out. One was dressed as a postman and had German passport papers. The one dressed as a German guard. And the third one was on a motorbike going to Switzerland. Steve McCat's his name. Another two in a rowing boat. Another one, James Coburn. Anyway, I couldn't really see. He was on a plane. James Garner.
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10: They're remaking all kinds of movies. If I was going to remake any movie on earth, I'd remake The Wizard of Oz with Robin Williams, and that's it. So let him do the whole damn thing by himself. Why'd you pay anybody else if you have Robin Williams? So here we go, The Wizard of Oz, starring Robin Williams, written by Robin Williams, and directed by Quentin Tarantino. My favorite thing to do. Here we go.
11: Who dares bother the all and powerful Wizard of Oz?
12: I'm not God, but an incredibly wonderful place. But who the hell does your decorating?
11: Silence!
12: Whoa, Taco Bell for lunch, huh?
11: What are you doing here?
12: Well, that's a funny story. No, it's not, but I'm making funny. Here we go. Kansas flashback. Help me! listen, I was just out in Kansas, hammering up the pigs, making bacon, you know what I mean? One of your joke, clucking around the chickens. Chickens, you know, little damn peckers, you know what I'm saying? Ran back to my shack and thought to myself, oh my God, if it appeared to be the Golding, you'd have a newspaper joke. Get one, gets funnier, literacy, it's a good thing, okay? So then, house is up in the air, it's spinning around like Barishnikov, and amphetamines, I don't care if I laugh at that joke, I did it just for me. I look at the window, there's a little wicked witch on a Hoover vacuum, could have went, I'll get you my pretty little dog, Toto, too. Listen, lady, I don't have little dog Toto, but if I did, I'd give him to you, because you're gonna need a damn friend. I've seen the script and get mad, but you don't spell witch with a B now, do you? En vogue, never gonna get it. Okay, so then my house landed, oh no. I landed on Ronald McDonald. He's wearing a pair of Marv Albert shoes. No longer looks like a good time for the great taste, if you know what I'm saying. But you just see the little people like, follow the Olympic Road, follow the Olympic Road. Like, whoa, loved in Fantasy Island, man, stick around, make it Willy Wonka, part two, Oompa Loompa, doobity doo, stick around for your lasting gobstopper. Not that funny, but fun to say, and we're dancing. When you don't have a segue, that's what you do. So it's amazing and wonderful, because I met up with a guy who's made out of straw. I said, hey man, whoa, that's a joke right there.
8: So you got hay over here, and straw over here, got hay, and hay man, straw man. That's a scarecrow. What that is a, what that is, that's a synonym. You know what a synonym is?
13: Yeah, I love cinnamon. It's my favorite flavor. Back for breakfast, I had Synonym Toast Crunch. Kicks my ass.
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14: It's going to be tough entertaining you tonight. I just received a telegram from the War Department. My youngest brother was shot in the canal zone. And you know how that hurts. I just sent out a little feeler to see what type of crowd this was. I make party records for a living, and it's possible some of you could leave here not liking me. But always remember this, I didn't have to be here trying to entertain you. I could be somewhere in a dark alley with a lead pipe waiting on one of you suckers. So remember that. Well, my first wife left me. She said, Fox, you don't stop coming home with lipstick all over your shirts. I'm going to leave you. I told her like General MacArthur told his troops at Corregidor. Bye. I don't believe in arguing. That's it. I like to see folks laugh. Might as well have some fun because World War III is next. If you don't believe me, count them. Yes, I was a hero. Who do you think they named the foxhole after, Hubert? Ever have a soldier laying in a Humphrey hole? It's a foxhole, isn't it? That's me. Fox. Red Fox. I don't fool around. Listen, I know that stuff.
15: Tom Simmons.
16: I don't even need to be in a car to get rage anymore. Something's wrong with me. I get just people in general rage. Right? Just walking through a mall or a Target and people got to stop in the middle of the walkways and have their conversations of what they're going to do for the rest of their damn lives. You have this problem? Hell yeah. I can't tell you how many times in my head in a week I'm like, would you go? You almost caught an elbow to the back of the head right there, lady. You don't even realize. Let's go. Move your oxygen tank. The rest of us have lives. Yeah. I know, it's not loving at all. I don't even need people. I'm arguing with inanimate objects. I can stub my toe on a coffee table in my own house. I'm yelling at it like it's a person. I look like an idiot. I think the coffee table is ever like, hey, dumbass, you kicked me. Guess what? I'm right here where I always am. I don't see you talking that way to the refrigerator, big man. I'm going to clip your son's head next week. I don't mean to think mean things. They just pop into my head for some reason. They're not loving at all. I park next to a guy at Walmart. He has a bumper sticker on his truck. It says, a drunk driver killed my mother. And my first thought was to grab a Sharpie and write, and all I got was this lousy bumper sticker. I didn't do it. It's just what popped into my head. You know? And as I get older, I'm starting to realize I got to quit making fun of other people's beliefs. Because as I get older, I become the very people that I used to make fun of in my life. Any of y'all embarrassments to your former selves? Yeah. I used to be like, I'm never getting married. Marriage is for suckers, right? Now, I'm damn happily married. You ever catch yourself wearing socks with sandals yet? Yeah, that is a horrible day right there. Like, look at that. You know what? That is kind of comfy, though. Check that out. Hell yeah. I am going to run to the grocery store just this once.
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17: I drive by the Ed Hardy store on Melrose every day. It's got green plastic siding. Well, Christian Ogier is the designer for Ed Hardy, which is hilarious. First of all, that someone designs that, okay? I'm from San Francisco. We used to go to the Mission Santa Rita stores where they would have bats inside jars, dried bats. And the guy would come out from the back because you'd be, you know, we were hipsters and hey, let's go buy a candle that brings you money. And we'd go into a Santa Rita store and there would be like a dead monkey hanging from the ceiling. And the guy would come out and have burning coals for eyes, you know? And then you're like, I don't want the candle anymore. And you just leave the store because you realize you walked into a horrible voodoo melee. Mayhem, you know, just unbelievable. Heaven knows what's going on in the back. You can hear goats pleading for their lives in Spanish, right? In broken Spanish, you know, por favor, you know, in the back. And I'm thinking that I'm going to buy a candle for my house shaped like a devil because I'm cool, right? Well, that's what all Ed Hardy things look like. There's a skull and a flower and a rose and an iron cross. It's like they went to Maxfield's and went, ooh, this is too expensive and well-made and classy. The Ed Hardy, for me, replaces when I was young in high school, the dudes who wore tuxedo long-sleeve t-shirts, which was the last gasp of the scoundrel. Ed Hardy shirts say one thing. I am the Aminajad of dating, okay? But then you think to yourself, Greg, why are you being this way? What are the people who go to the Hard Rock to the douchebag pool on a weekend for the rape weekend gonna wear? What are they supposed to wear, Greg? Well, exactly. They have to have something to wear too. And that's where Ed Hardy comes in. So right now, the billboard is of Christian Ogier, who, by the way, probably lives in Newport for all we know. And he's on the motorcycle like this, like I'm supposed to get a semi over the idea that this 62-year-old French dude who's the worst designer, who's clearly blind and has a skull pattern somewhere that he ripped off from a Santa Rita store that I got thrown out of in 1987. And somehow that's going to make me want to buy the shirt because you're lounging on a motorcycle.
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18: They all say that too. Like, Ari, you should have a baby. It's such a wonderful best blessing. You should really do it. And this is what they say, you'd be such a good father. You'd be such a wonderful father. I'm like, where are you getting that? Have you been in my apartment? I don't live very well. A child would just perish in that environment. I change my sheets every 5.5 months. And the reality is, it's actually way less often than that. But 5.5 months is the most the crowd can accept. So I just lower the number just so you get the point. Raise a child. My kid would be next to me like, Daddy, I'm hungry. I'd be like, well, we're both too stoned to get off the couch, so. I don't know what to tell you. Mommy should have bought gummy bears, but she didn't. She left us here like this. Raise a child. I can't raise a pot plant, and I like pot. What chance do I have with a kid? They move around. They'd be like, where's your kid? I'd be like, he is right there. Nope, I don't know. He was over there at some point. Man, I got no idea where he is now. If you're looking for him, look everywhere in the whole world. But not right over there. Because we can rule that out. It is not a blessing. Here's what I'll compare parenthood to. I'll compare it to like 20 years of a heavy heroin addiction. But it's like, look, I've never been there. I'm sure there's moments of joy that I can never understand. But you have aged horribly. This kid on a plane, I was on a plane from Indianapolis, and this kid is like 2 years old or something. He started touching my face. Just some kid, not my kid. He was just going like, so... whatever, I don't want to talk about it. It makes me so mad. Like, I clearly don't want to talk. I'm leaned up against the window. Whatever, all right, I'm not going to talk about it.
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19: I'm not a like a hoity-toity kind of girl. I don't wear any jewelry. I'm not like I'm not into jewelry or anything. I'm such a hypocrite. There's a jewel that I think is I'm gonna sound like such a Jap. There is one jewel that I think is stunning that I. It's just like a classic, and it's just, and by Jap I mean Japanese, but it's just gorgeous, you know, and it's really it's rare. You know, it's only found like on the tip of the tailbone of Ethiopian babies. They debone the babies. I know that sounds so bad when you say it out loud, but no, if you saw it, so worth it. So worth it. You know, it's like, how do I even describe it? Like if a diamond had that newborn baby smell. Like, I want it! But I have a moral issue with it, obviously, because they're treating the unions that debone the babies really bad. Pick your battles, I guess. So cute. I can't wait till Sunday. I'm going to see my favorite niece and my other niece. And I shouldn't have favorites. I know I shouldn't, but I can't help it. She's crazy about me, and I love that in people. And I can make her laugh so easily. I've always been able to make her laugh. Like, literally, since she was a baby, I could make her laugh, which is so great. And you know what babies love? Ethnic jokes. She came out of the closet recently, my niece. She announced to the family that she's a lesbian, and she's 7. Did I mention that? And I don't even know if she knows what a lesbian is, but I support her completely. And I'll tell you what's heartbreaking. She goes to a school where the kids are not allowed to play tag on the playground. It's just, you know, and the reason that they give is that they say, you know, if a kid loses at tag, it could give him low self-esteem. And I know, you know, first of all, it's retarded, okay? And I'm sorry, I know I shouldn't say that, but. And by retarded, I mean they can do anything. Yeah.
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20: Let's do this thing, right? Don't get me wrong, I'm excited too. This is gonna be fun. Because you guys have already seen some great comedy, but let's be honest, it just got interesting. Because you see a midget, you're just happy. You know what I mean? Like, you just yell out hallelujah because you think this is a miracle. Exactly. It doesn't even matter. Like, a lot of you guys don't know who I am, don't know what TV shows, radio shows I've been on, but I walk on stage, you're like, this is going to be good. That's it. The last time I was at In-N-Out Burger. Now, you have to understand something. When I'm in a public bathroom, my legs dangle, okay? Yes, they dangle. They don't even dangle below the door. No one knows I'm in the damn bathroom. I love doing phantom farts. That's the best. People walk in, they think they're by themselves. I just let rip, just... They start freaking out. What the hell was that? Why does it smell like Skittles? Dwarf farts smell like Skittles. They do. There's a gay guy in here right now thinking, I want to taste the rainbow. Oh. So I'm there in the bathroom doing my thing. This guy walks in. He does his thing. As he's walking out, he thought he was by himself. Turns off the light. I know. I'm not prepared for this situation. I don't know what to do. I'm panicking. And I was telling my buddy Adam this story, and Adam's just like, why didn't you just reach the toilet paper? It's like, I can't reach the toilet paper, okay? I can't. I have little tiny crocodile arms, all right? That doesn't work. I have tiny arms. If a T-Rex ever saw me, it would be like, wow. So I'm panicking. And I'm literally about to have an anxiety attack. And right before I do, I get a text message on my phone. And my phone lights up. And I'm like, ha! I reach down, grab my phone, click it, light, yeah. so I hop down. But I can't pull up my pants yet for obvious reasons. So I got my pants down, my phone's out. I'm walking around the bathroom like I'm midget Indiana Jones or something like that. I get up to the light switch. I flick it on. The second I do, another dude walks into the bathroom. He sees naked midget right in front of him. Life does not prepare you for naked midget. I don't care who you are. You can be the biggest badass on the planet. You see naked midget, you freeze. So he's frozen. I'm frozen. We both don't know what to do, but I'm a comic. I say the first thing that pops into my head, I go, hey! Happy birthday to you. Could you imagine what he told his friends later that night? Burger and a naked midget came out and sang me happy birthday. He threw Skittles at me. It was ridiculous.
0: Stephen Wright.
1: I don't have a child now, but when I do have a child, I'm going to buy one of those strollers for twins. I'm going to tell him he was a twin, too. You were a twin and your brother didn't listen to me. Woke up this morning, I was folding my bed back into a couch. I almost broke both my arms because it's not one of those kind of beds. 24-hour banking? I don't have time for that. I can levitate birds, but nobody cares. It's a good thing there's gravity, otherwise when birds died, they'd just stay right up there. Hunters would be all confused. Sponges grow in the ocean. That kills me. I wonder how much deeper the ocean would be if that didn't happen. Thanks a lot.
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21: I mean, black people, women are amazing. I'm going to tell you what, if you need to get money back or refund, you better get yourself a black bitch because she'll get a refund. I went in AT&T with a phone I dropped in the toilet. My bitch was back there. I'm like, hold on, let me talk to this guy. Hey, man, I dropped my phone in the toilet. I just want a replacement phone. And he's like, well, I can't do it. I had to put a hood on her head because she's back there like. I'm like, look, man, all I want, I'll take a refurbished. Sir, we cannot give you any phone. If you drop it in the toilet, we are not responsible. You got one more chance, man. Sir, I'm sorry. Okay. This bitch come back with five phones. Is in the back, fetaled up, crying. I told you, I wanted a refurbished replacement phone.
3: 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I Heart Comedy.
22: A great upbringing. I used to like toys. I liked Mr. Potato Head, but we couldn't afford potatoes, so my parents used to let me just stick toys on my grandmother's face. Now I'm into inventing games. I came up with a new game. It's like a cube of hair, and you gotta twist it all around till all the hair on each side is curling the same way. I'm gonna call it Cubic's Cube. I just became a dad. What? No, come on. No, don't applaud. Don't applaud. It's no big deal. But it's neat. I know what you're going to say. You're going to say, this is corny. This is corny. But I went into the delivery room, right? And so did my wife because I wanted her support. And I was in there, and this is a, I'll never forget this day. It was the most beautiful day of my life. I remember looking my wife right in the eyes and going, this is beautiful. I mean, this is it. This is life. This is creation. This is what it's all about. And I'll never forget that she looked right back at me. She looked at me right in the eyes, and she said, she always says that. And now I have a daughter. I have a little girl. So think about this. Think about this. Look at me and think. Look and think about, I am somebody's dad. Isn't that weird? Guys are gonna have to come to the door and meet me.
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0: The other two are not going to end well. I'll tell you guys right now. I'm trying to figure it out. There's no happy ending here, right? I get a text back from my girlfriend.
1: If you want me to shave my ass, just tell me. I'll get tortured at Angie's Nails.
0: I get text back from my mom.
1: Doc Fang, what the hell wrong with you? I don't lick ice cream. I am lactose intolerant.
0: I didn't know what to say. So I text back my mom, LOL, right? Like laugh out loud. She's like,
1: what the hell, Lord?
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3: I was always told that I was mature for my age. Like, even as an infant, I took showers. That is my favorite visual in the entire world. It is an infant taking a shower. Because it's like, even as an adult, we have to be careful when we take a shower. We could slip. And if you add an infant to that equation, it's really tricky. Like, you can't even just sit an infant down in a tub and be like, hey, scrub up. Because they'd be like, but I'm an infant. Nothing makes me happier than an infant taking a shower. The only thing is if there were twins, that's the only way that I could be happier. Or like an orphanage, if I walked into an orphanage and there was just a group shower full of 50 filthy orphans, just tapping them on their little orphaned heads, just trying to bounce. They have zero information in their brains. With fat, fat thighs and stupid one-inch feet. That's just such a poor design. To have fat, fat thighs and stupid one-inch feet. Oh, gosh.
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5: I look forward to it someday, maybe having some kids. I'd like to have kids. I'd like to have 19 kids someday. I hope I'm like my dad in many ways, except for one. Something my dad did growing up that it warped my brain for years. Changed the course of my life. My dad used to wear a robe. I don't know if your dads wore robes. But here's what drove me banana sandwich about this robe, okay? Okay, he had one robe. Not a bunch of robes. Oh, Dad, oh, you're wearing the way. No, one robe. And he wore it every day. And here's the thing that we all hated in my family about the robe. First of all, it came down to here. Yeah, it was like a cocktail dress robe. And it was so old, it wasn't even fabric. It was made of like wheat and items that he found in Korea that he fashioned together. The belt was a dead snake. My dad was wearing this robe one day. I'll never forget this. I was a little guy, right? Just a little chap. I'll never forget. We're laying on the couch together. It's one Saturday morning, me and my dad. And he finally looked over me and goes, hey, little guy. How you doing over there, little tiger? And I said, I'm good, Dad. I'm good. It's good to see you. And he said, it's good to see you there, bucko. It's good to see you. How you feeling this morning? You feeling good? You getting a little hungry? I said, yeah, I'm hungry. I'm thinking I want something in my belly. Well, what are you thinking about? What are you craving? What do you want me to get for you? I'll maybe get some cereal. So my dad goes, I'm going to go get you some cereal. And then just the way he went to get off the couch, the robe opened like a show is about to begin. And he wasn't wearing any underwear on this day. And I saw everything. And before this day, I had never seen anything except my own setup, you know? And I had a very simple plan going on, you know? I had basic cable, if you know what I'm saying. But he had the

0: Premier package. There was, oh! He had like cities in a downtown area. There was a wizard on a hilltop shooting lightning. And I looked at it for a moment, and then I tried to look away, but I was like, I was drawn to it. And sometimes you do a double take. I did like a 12 take. I was like, get out. I could not stop. My dad quickly realized what happened, and he covered up. But the damage was done. We were standing there, father and son, at a crossroads of life. Just looking at one another. And I will never forget, you guys, what my dad said to this very day. Quote, unquote, he finally took a long breath and then he said to me, someday all this will be yours.
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3: Hey, I'm the first one to say it's a great country, but it's a strange culture. We got a strange culture. This has got to be the only country in the world that could ever come up with a disease like bulimia. Got to be the only country in the world where some people have no food at all and other people eat a nourishing meal and puke it up intentionally. This is a country where tobacco kills 400,000 people a year, so they ban artificial sweeteners. Because a rat died. This is a place where gun store owners are given a list of stolen credit cards, but not a list of criminals and maniacs. And now they're thinking about banning toy guns, and they're gonna keep the real ones. This is a place where alcohol ruins more lives than cancer, and everybody gets upset when some athlete gets hooked on cocaine. You know, Time Magazine and Newsweek, they put cocaine on the cover, but they put the liquor advertisements inside the magazine. It's the old American double standard, you know, say one thing, do something different. And of course, the country is founded on the double standard. That's our history. We were founded on a very basic double standard. This country was founded by slave owners who wanted to be free. Am I right? A group of slave owners who wanted to be free. So they killed a lot of white English people in order to continue owning their black African people so they could wipe out the rest of the red Indian people and move west and steal the rest of the land from the brown Mexican people, giving them a place to take off and drop their nuclear weapons on the yellow Japanese people. You know what the motto? You know what the motto of this country ought to be? You give us a color, we'll wipe it out. You got it.
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2: Tom Papa.
4: We infantilize these kids. No one talks to their kids the way we do. Are you going to put on your jammy whammies? You going to get all cuddly-wuddly on the couchy-poo? You have a big day tomorrow. You have your SATs. Yes, you do. Yes, you do. Other cultures, the kids go to school and work immediately. These little Chinese kids putting together our iPhones, kicking ass over there. Seriously, they go to school for like 50 hours. They bicycle home 500 miles. They give their ancient grandparents a sponge bath, one piece of seaweed, off to the Apple factory for the night shift. And they're happy for the benefits. Our kids go to school for like 3 hours and waddle around all night looking for candy. There's gotta be some Skittles somewhere. Every generation is smarter than the one that came before it, right? You were smarter than your parents. And these kids are with technology, it happens so much faster. So much faster. Just think about their phones. Think about the amount of pornography they have in their pockets 24 hours a day. You know what I had to do when I was 8 years old to see a picture of a naked lady in a magazine? I had to run an underground railroad for porn. A series of meeting points and backpack drop-offs and swapping out bicycles in abandoned garages. Get it through the woods, into the house, into the basement, into the crawl space. Cuckoo! Cuckoo! We crawl back through the dirt with a book of matches. Ow! Could you imagine showing a Playboy to an 8-year-old now? They'd be like, no, I was into that in preschool. More into feet now.
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2: I don't trust society at all. Some people trust society too much. Some people will lock their bikes, but they won't lock it to something. They just lock the frame to the tire. Because they're like, who's going to take my bike if they can't ride away with it? Who's going to do that? I will. I'll take your bike and I'll toss it into Lake Michigan. I'll toss it to Lake Michigan or whatever body of water is closest to the city that I'm doing this joke in. Because I don't trust society at all. I live alone and I lock the bathroom door every time I go to the bathroom. Because if someone wants to come kill me, it's not going to be while I'm dropping a deuce. I'm not going out like that. I work too hard. You can try to shoot through the door, but it has a weird angle situation. I like to be prepared for whatever happens in life. That's why for Christmas, I bought myself a set of metal prosthetic arms. Because you never know when you're going to lose an arm, and I want to be prepared for the situation. Metal arms, man. Like, dude, if you lost your arm, you're like, man, I lost my arm. This is horrible. But if I lose an arm, like, everybody relax. Hey, grab my other arm off the shelf over there. Yeah, my other arm off the shelf right there. Somebody get me a beer. Hey, baby, stop crying. It's gonna be all right. Metal arms! I didn't want flesh color. I got metal arms. I want a cop to pull me over. I got metal arms. So do you know how fast you're going? Do you know what my arms are made out of? Officer, you like how I mocked your tone and cadence? Pitch perfect. Metal arms like Jax from Mortal Kombat.
5: Russell Peters.
6: When I went to Hong Kong, I wanted to go shopping, right? And I don't drive, obviously, when I'm there, because I'm not strong enough to carry a rickshaw, but I don't drive when I'm there. But I'm there, and I go to the guy at the hotel. I go, hey, I want to go shopping. What's the shopping area? Like, what's the best place to go shopping? Oh, you want to go shopping, huh? You want to go to Tim Tha Choi? And I go, I don't know what you just said, but... How are you going to travel? Taxi? I go, nah, I'm gonna try and take the train. Oh, train's good. Hong Kong has the best train service. I'm like, that's cool. Is there something I should, what's the stop that I need to get off at? You want to get over the stop called Tim Tha Choi? I go, well, how am I gonna know when I'm there? I can't read the symbols. I don't know which chimney and bridge leads me to shopping. Why can't they just have a picture of a person holding a bunch of bags going, I go, so how will I know when I'm there? He goes, okay, so when you're on the train, you must listen. What am I listening for? For a sound. I go, well, what's the sound I'm listening for? When on the train, right before you get to your stop, you're going to hear, boom. And then what? Then you listen for Tim Tha Choi. I go, Tim's bok choy. No, Tim Tha Choi. Tim's got a boy. Tim Tha Choi. Try to say it just like me. Tim Tha Choi. So I go, Tim Tha Choi, right? I just copied him exactly, and he goes, oh, you speak Cantonese. I go, no, I'm copying you.
2: You do good.
6: So I'm on the train, right? And I want to listen to my iPod, but I can't now because I have to listen for boom. So I'm sitting there, and the only way I can remember
2: Tim Tha Choi
6: without having to do this all the time is I'm sitting there, and I swear to God, I'm sitting there. I must look like a crazy person. I'm sitting on the train, I'm going, Tim Tha Choi, and I don't care. Tim Tha Choi, and I don't So we're getting to our first stop, and I hear, boom, and I'm like, then I hear, Tung La Ko Se Se To Sing Ma To. Then the doors close, and we start moving. We get to the next stop, I hear, 金卡瓦托克谢谢 Quarry Bay. Did he just say Quarry Bay? Why can't I go shopping in Quarry Bay? I can say Quarry Bay. So we start moving again, and then I hear, boom,
7: Chim Sa Choi.
6: I swear to God, I must have looked like a lunatic, because the minute I heard
7: Chim Sa Choi,
6: I jumped out of my seat. I was like, Chim Sa Choi! And I'm sure everybody thought I was there studying.
7: He's a kung fu master. And he's studying it in the shopping district.
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8: I've got a friend who's a dyslexic paranoid. He always thinks that he's following somebody. My neighbor at my property line is not at all where I thought it was. Good thing, too, otherwise it would have been me that got arrested for growing dope. I was talking to another one of my neighbors. He's selling his house. Says the neighborhood's going to hell. Well, that's kind of a bummer. I just moved in. Started dating this woman who I thought wore way too much makeup. Until I started without any. Now, I don't want to say this woman was ugly, but I got kicked out of the zoo once for buying her a hot dog. Well, I used to only try to pick up really beautiful women, but I had a hard time handling rejection. So now I only hit on really unattractive ones. Still get turned down, but doesn't bother me. Of course, I have my limits. I was in a bar one night, minding my own business, when like the most unattractive female on the planet sits down right next to me and tries to pick me up. And Christ, she must have thought I was blind. Well, I did have my dog with me.
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9: I'm not allowed to cuss. I can't cuss, you know, on TV. And I'm not allowed to cuss at home either. I can't cuss at home because I've got a 9.5-year-old son. And for some reason, not connected to his DNA, he seems to be an attack dog for the FCC. He does. He follows me around with that little jar of his. You said the F word, Daddy. Nickel in the jar. I'm like, nickel in the jar. Like, who are you? Nickel in the jar, Daddy. I just pay him in advance now. I'm like, son, there's $20. I got to call your mother. No, he said to me, what does the F word mean? I said, it's a very naughty word, son. It's very, very naughty. It's a naughty word for sex. He's like, you know about sex, Dad? I was like, yeah, I remember it vaguely. Why'd you ask? I said, do you know about sex? He said, yeah. I said, oh, wait there. This will be adorable. I'll get the video camera. I'll ask him about sex. This will be great. Because he's 9.5. What's he going to say about sex? Santa, angels, moonbeams. It'll be adorable. He'll be like that Bill Cosby. Kids are funny little mother of that thing. I'm paraphrasing, but that's what he means. Anyway, so, you know, I thought, I'll film him, you know, he'll tell me about sex, and then I'll wait till he's about 14, and then I'll say, hey, remember that money in the swear jar? I'll take it back now, or that was on YouTube, you little bastard. You're welcome, parents. So I set him up, and I said, do you know about sex, son? He said, I know all about sex, Dad. I went, all right, what do you know about sex? He said, I know all about sex. I never taught my son about sex. I will never teach my son about sex. Just like my father never taught me, and his father never taught him. And it's actually, it's a miracle Scottish people didn't die out in the Middle Ages. Scottish people don't talk about sex. We can't. It's too embarrassing for us. We can't talk about it. If a Scottish person wants to talk about sex, we just kind of giggle and walk backwards and point at our genitals. It's true. If you go to Scotland and you see someone that looks like they might be special and they have to go to the bathroom, they don't. They just find you attractive.
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4: But I'll tell you this, where this idea that childbirth is a miracle came from. I missed that meeting, okay?
10: It's a miracle. Childbirth is a miracle.
11: No, it's not.
12: It's a chemical reaction. That's all it is. If, you know, you want to know what a miracle is? Raising a kid who doesn't talk in a movie theater. Okay, there's a damn miracle.
11: Not a miracle if every 9 months any yin-yang in the world can drop a litter of these mewling cabbages on our planet. And just in case you haven't seen the single mom statistics lately, the miracle is spreading like wildfire. Hallelujah. Trailer parks and council flats all over the world just filling up with little miracles. Thunk, thunk, thunk, like frogs laying eggs. Thunk. 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Thunk. Filling up my trailer like a sardine can. Thunk. You know what would be a real miracle? If I could remember your daddy's name. Thunk. I guess I'll have to call you Lori Driver Jr. Thunk. That's all I remember about your daddy, was his fuzzy little pot belly riding on top of me. Oop, thunk. There's your brother, Pizza Boy Delivery Jr. Hallelujah.
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30: Bad things happen to good people. You can't explain it, like hurricanes like that. That's not karma. You know, it just happens. You know, like the same guy who cuts you off on the way to work every morning. Oh, God, I hate that guy. You know, where everyone's lined up like 25 cars deep at the stoplight, but the right lane's wide open because it's right turn only, and that guy comes creeping up every morning like, I'm turning right, psych, and cuts in. Oh, God, I hate that guy. I hope that guy dies. He's there every morning. That just bothers the hell out of me. I think the reason he's always there is because even if every car that he passes wishes like some sort of evil thought on him, it's different in every car. You know, one car might be like, I hope his dog gets hurt, and I hope his kids, blah, blah, blah, and I hope he gets in the sea, but it's different from every car. See, what we need to do is unify our evil thoughts. That guy would finally die. If all 25 cars that he passed went, I hope that guy gets hit by a bus, then he'd finally get hit by a bus and die, and it'd be great. You know? There's hope in prayer. That's all I'm saying. It'd be nice. Because then you wouldn't feel bad about laughing at a bus accident, which you always do. They're always funny. You know, it's like, oh, your brother got hit by a bus. You know? But now you can hear about it. I'm like, all right, he must have been a jerk. Fantastic. You know? And then see, I'll spread this message all over the world until eventually one day you'll see an old lady about to get hit by a bus. Don't save her. Yeah. Let it happen. We can't really have that. That's not nice. Can you imagine seeing that? People just being like, yay, old lady. That's like one of our redeeming features as humans. We don't want to see that happen. Like, we can't have women and children getting hurt. And that's a good thing, you know? Like, whether it's war or hunting, you know, we're like, no women, no children. And that's a good thing, you know? It's a good facility. And I don't understand why that thing, the no women, no children clause, passed over the chickens. For whatever reason with chickens, it's like, kill her. Take her children, sunny side up them, and then kill her. We hate them. We make them live like in these little 1 foot cubes, like stacked 100 feet high. They're like, they love it. It's like apartments. They're like, bark, bark, bark, I want some sugar. Bark, bark, oh, here you go. They love it. Like that. A chicken community. Nah, that's kind of mean. I think it's funny that we have animals we don't even bother hunting anymore. We just turn them into a crop and we harvest them when we're hungry. Like, listen, you sit here and shut up. You're not good at getting away. We'll kill you when we feel like it. And no one wants to hear about that. Like, there's not a whole lot of laughs coming from that, which is understandable. Because, like, we don't want to grow our own food, but you also don't want to hear about how it gets mass-produced. It's, you know, it's not the funnest thing. Whereas I think if the cave people came back, well done. Well done. Then we'd be like, yeah.
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5: So hard to drive and be compassionate and loving, because the way people drive is just enough to, I'm telling you. I was behind somebody, they were going so slow, I could have gotten out of my car and walked around going, sorry to have to pass you, but you're going a little too slow. You know? Anyway, so I went to go around them to give them that I hate you look. How else are they gonna learn? Yeah. Right? Yeah, it's up to us. And so I went to go around them, and it was a nun. Can you believe that? Yeah, I was like, why don't you take a vow not to drive? Drop it like a bad habit, you know? Come back to the loving place, and again, praying to where I would be led. And then I see a health food store just right there, appears right before my eyes. And I thought, well, that seems spiritual. I've never been in a health food store before, you know? I don't know if you've been in a health food store, but hey, if this is healthy, sorry, don't want to be it. Oh, I aspire to be you, uh-huh, yeah. They're so proud of themselves, too. Guess how old I am? I don't know. Guess how old I am? 30? I'm 16, but the point is I've never had dairy. Okay, whatever. Oh, they think they know it all. Let me see your tongue. What? Let me see your tongue. Ah. Oh, you're full of toxins. I said, you're full of toxins. What a stupid thing to say to me. I needed a herb for something inside of me, like a spleen or something that's inside, because something needed something because of something that happened. And so they do this thing called kinesiology. They put the herbs in your hand, and if your arm goes down, you need that, which is so stupid. It sounds stupid, but... yeah, but it's not. It works, I tell you what, because last week I was in Gucci and I had a sweater in my hand and it went right down.
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6: So, but I need to think about how I take care of myself now that I have kids. My wife and I have twins. Don't patronize me. Being pregnant with twins is a lot to handle. She was eating for three and I was drinking for four. We didn't want to find out the gender in advance. We wanted to be surprised. People kept asking us to be like, NATO, what are you having? Jews. Or I'll be pissed. They were like, no, NATO, what gender of baby are you having? People, I'm from San Francisco. They get to pick. No gender till college. It's the rule in my house. For the record, I'm not interested. I do not care if you are a twin or no twins or have twins or like the yin-yang twins or the Bobbsey twins or the Thompson twins or the Twin Towers or the Wonder Twin Powers or the Minnesota twins or the movie Twins with Arnold Schwarzenegger and Danny DeVito or the Olsen twins or the Winklevoss twins or the Doublemint twins. But people always want to tell me how much work it is to have twins. Hey, twins, that's a lot of work. How's not sleeping? Literally, day laborers will stop me on the street picking asbestos out of their hair, being like, bro, twins, son, mucho trabajo. I had daughters, and they're starting to potty train, and the first time one of them was going to go poop on the potty, she got out the little plastic potty, and she pulled it out to the middle of the room, and she sat down, and it wasn't quite right, and she moved it some more. She was feng shuiing the potty. And then she went to the bookshelf, got out a book, sat back down, opened it. The book was entitled Confronting Empire by Pakistani socialist historian Iqbal Ahmad. She pointed to a passage about how the Palestinian liberation struggle needs to exploit the internal contradictions of the Israeli state, looked me in the eyes, and took her first poop on the potty.
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7: Everyone is entitled to their opinion. You never see that as much when you're famous. Everyone tells you their opinion. You don't ask, but they tell you anyway. And 99% of the time, it's all good. But a few weeks ago, I was writing with Steve Merchant, and we had a break for lunch, and we went to a sandwich shop just in central London. I got my sandwich. I was waiting outside the shop. Steve was still inside, haggling. Oh, Jesus. And I was pretending to be busy on the phone, texting and that, and people were walking past, and it was fine. They were just going, oh, it's bloke from the office. Oh, yeah. Oh, look, it's what's his name? Oh, yeah. You having a laugh? Except one bloke, who went like this. I was going, mate, this isn't the telly, I can see you as well. And he decided to come over. But he wanted to let me know that he wasn't impressed with me just because I was off the telly. So he overcompensated. So he went from Mr. Magoo to this. But he said one nice thing, that's life. And I don't know him, so I had no comeback. I said, oh, I like your shoes. I've never asked for an autograph. I remember when I worked at the Students' Union, we got a royal visit from Princess Anne. And I knew what would happen, and I was totally right. Because I was one of the managers, I had to do the meet and greet with about six others. And she came in and she went, what's your name? Ricky Gervais. What do you do? I'm the entertainment manager. Oh, good. What's your name? David. What do you do? I'm the bars manager. Oh, good. And down the line and out. And yet, on the day, all the women in the office were going, oh my God, you're going to meet the princess. Oh my God, what are you doing? Oh God, what's going to happen? What's the best they thought could happen in that scenario? She's going to come in and go, what's your name? Ricky Gervais. What do you do? I'm the entertainment manager. Wow, this has been brilliant. Do you want a castle? I thought,
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8: They say cleanliness is next to godliness. Why did they say that? I looked it up in the dictionary. Goggles is next to godliness. Cleanliness is next to claustrophobia and cleavage. You can look it up. But people are always telling you stuff you don't need to know. People tell you to eat before you go to the grocery store. That way you don't buy so much. Well, that don't work with the liquor store, does it? You go there drunk, you buy everything they got. Let me have that 55-gallon drum of Ruffle right there. I consider drunk as a mind-expanding experience. It allows me to make new connections, you know. I ask new questions I never asked myself or others before. I say, yeah, things like, what makes a Teflon stick to the pan? Why does a cowboy wear two spurs? If one side of the horse goes, so does the other. If M&M's melt in your mouth but not in your hand, what do they do say under your arm? Do you have to brush your teeth during a fast? And why do they call it a fast when it goes so damn slow? And when yogurt goes bad, how can you tell? Why do they call them buildings when they're already done building them? They ought to call them built. Or crumblings, you know. Living that crumbling over there. I don't know how a forest fire can start from a little thing. Sounds a little bit like an English ambulance. Then into the distance. Do you ever get the hiccups? That must just knock you on your ass.
9: The death penalty, man, it's funny. Because it's funny because conservatives are like, they're very pro-life, which means they're against abortion, but they're for the war and for the death penalty, which I don't get, which cancels each other out. Like, we want the baby to grow up, and that way we can kill him. I don't know, man. I'm not, the death penalty I believe in, but I don't believe in it for the reasons people do. Like, I don't think it deters crime. I don't think one criminal go, oh, man, they might give me the death penalty if I do that. The death penalty is about vengeance. That's all it is. You did something to somebody, and we getting your ass back. I mean, it don't deter nobody, but the one who get the death penalty, he'll never do it again. I bet you that. I'm amazed at the hypocrisy I see. Like, we're against Janet Jackson showing her, but every you can turn on NYPD Blue or The Shield or any video, and everybody naked. It's like 50-some violent acts per night on television. 50-some violent. I would rather have my children see it than violence. I mean, I'd be glad my son wanted to see it. Did you see it, son? You know, Janet Jackson gave some people a reason to go on.
10: I think I can go on another day now.
9: I don't get it, man. I don't get it. Like, I was over in Amsterdam. You know that it's legal to smoke weed over there. And they have a lower addiction rate and a lower crime rate. So, like, I'm not advocating weed, but let's be real. People do it, man. You know, I was over in Amsterdam, and I don't smoke weed. But I think it's a national custom, you know. In Hawaii, they put a little thing of flowers around your neck. And in Holland, they give you a fat one. But at least they did to me. I don't know that happens to y'all. I was high for 8 hours. That ain't a high. That's like a job. I'm looking around. When are we going on break? You know you high when you start crying. I don't want to be high. Please, Jesus, I want to come down. I can't. I was driving down the street, and the street went up into the sky. So the next day, when I was doing that again, I put me a seatbelt on.
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12: Thank you. Oh, that is so insincere. All I did was walk from over there and act like I'm not out of breath. What is that, like 5 feet? It is good to be here in Boston. Thank you for coming out. Sorry to be here. I don't know if you can tell by my beard, but I'm fat. I don't know what happened. All I did was eat constantly, and then boom, I'm fat. Seems unfair. I can't stop eating. I can't. I haven't been hungry in like 12 years. I'm like, oh, I'm so full. I guess I'll have some cheese. I don't even like this cheese. Guess I'll finish it. Maybe this will make me hungry. Did you ever tell yourself that? Maybe this will make me hungry. It's either that or feel my feelings. You know what? You're only eating your feelings. Yeah, but they're delicious. I can't stop eating. You ever look at medication that says don't take on an empty stomach? Never a concern of mine.
13: It doesn't apply to me.
12: You're not supposed to go swimming till, technically, I should never go swimming. Like, if you saw me in a pool, I'd be like, arrest that man! And tell him not to wear a Speedo. I don't need that image. I used to be thin when I was 6. I put on some weight, but luckily this is intentional. I don't want to brag or anything, but I'm preparing for kind of a big roll. It's a cinnamon roll. I don't look like I can't finish it. You know what I mean? Once after a show, a woman came up to me and she was like, "You're not that bad." Like it was a compliment. I was like, "Well, thank you. You're not that polite." You know, some people should be fat, you know. We all have that friend that's lost tons of weight, and whenever you see him, you always think, you look better fat. You're thin, but you look exhausted. Go back to being fat. Looking at you makes me want to sit down. Nothing tastes as good as thin. I can think of 1,000 things. Even unsalted French fries taste better than thin. You ever eat fries without salt on them? You're like, huh, these could use some salt, but that would mean I'd have to get up and move. I'll just imagine there's salt on them. Feels like a sacrifice. You're like, what am I, a pioneer here? Sucking it up. I should be on that show Survivor. Once I had fries without salt on them, so I'd probably live anywhere, really.
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15: Robin Williams.
0: so good to be here in Memphis today. I did go to Graceland, or as I like to say, Club Medicated. I didn't know Ray Charles had a decorating license, but there's some wild colors. There's colors in there you don't see in daylight. Funny red, give me my gun, Bob Goulet. No, hence you could buy a shirt like this and not care. There's things in there that's very tactile. The jungle room is designed to be, made by people with a big chainsaw going,
3: Elvis bought everything.
0: It's so nice you built that pyramid. It's nice to have a coliseum you can see from Uranus. I like driving into the city going, oh, dear Christ. Yeah, that's our coliseum. We have to pull over till the sun sets. Soon the chicken will be done. Thank God you let Mike fight here. Way to go. Woo! Oh, yeah. Mike likes it so much he's going to open a barbecue place. It's going to be called Mike's Bucket of Ears. You're going to have to make money somehow. It's going to be,
3: welcome to the Tennessee Telethon. We're going to raise money or the state's going to shut down. Come on down.
0: It's either 6% or a huge bake sale. Come on down. And it's nice that Al's moving back and he bought a $2.5 million mansion right here in Nashville just so he can be near the people. Amen. Yes. Whee! Welcome to Tennessee Air. In case of a loss of cabin fresher, a bottle of Jack Daniels will fall from the ceiling. Whee! Oh, God. I forgot if you make that noise here, it's a call, isn't it? That kind of goes back to the great misunderstanding, doesn't it? The Civil War, it's all about product placement and labor relations, Robin. You just had better weapons, you bastard. Woo! Thank you. I think I've learned my lesson there. It's going to be like a go. Woo! This is how movements start.
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14: I've always wanted to play a musical instrument and tell jokes on stage. And I've also always really wanted to play a theremin. And I was like, I'm going to combine these two dreams and play a theremin while telling jokes. So let me go get my theremin. This is the theremin I was telling you guys about. Let's see if it works. Yep. If you ever have the chance, definitely go through airport security with this. Because they're always like, what is it? And I'm like, I don't know. Friend gave it to me. All I know is it says for government use only. On the way here, as they always do, the TSA guy was like, what is it? And I like, don't know like what you're allowed to joke about. And I was like, it's a mind control device. And then he like tests it for whatever they test it. And he gives it back and he's like, it's okay. And I just kind of stare at him and he goes, unless it's telling me to say that. Yeah. You can joke about sci-fi weapons at the airport. Ha ha. All right, let me try telling some jokes while playing the theremin. Why is 9 afraid of 7? Because 7 ate a bunch of PCP and is going 8.
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15: Right now, I wanted to take a couple of minutes to update you on one of my favorite people in the world, and that's my chubby little cousin, Harris. Harris is a little cousin of mine that lives in Georgia, and, you know, I don't have any kids or anything like that, so I feel like I should update you on what he's been up to. Harris is a weird kid. He, I don't get to spend a ton of time with him, but I do check up on him regularly on his Facebook page and read his status updates. He recently had a quote up there, and the quote said, "Life's a dirty game. You gotta play dirty to win it." Dash Harris. He's quoting himself on this one. Yep, that's a Harris original. That's not from season 4 of The Wire. That's from a chubby kid named Harris who once told me his favorite food is Hot Pockets. What a dark thing to say. Life's a dirty game. You gotta play dirty to win it. When does Harris play dirty in life? I can only think of one instance. It's when he's playing Halo. Because as soon as the board starts, he always knows where the rocket launchers are, and he grabs them and starts blowing everybody up. That's why I don't play Halo with him anymore. Now, I'm sure there's some people here that have never played Halo, and that doesn't make any sense, so I will give you an analogy, okay? It would be as if you were playing Monopoly, right? And someone rolled a 10 and landed on Park Place, and then Harris came in with a rocket launcher and blew everybody up.
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2: So I have an impression. I just have an impression for you. It's an impression of rock icon, lead singer of the band Kiss, Gene Simmons. Everybody, here is my impression of Gene Simmons. Very nice man, really charming, a really, really pleasant person to interact with. That was my impression of Gene Simmons. Thank you. A positive one. So I was watching this special on the Weather Channel about killer tornadoes. Killer tornadoes. Not to be confused with benevolent tornadoes. You know, which do such horrible things like whooshing down and rescuing kitties that are stuck in trees and setting them down the lawn, you know, flying in and plugging people's parking meters, swooping down and handing out dictionaries to people who don't know what the word benevolent means. A benevolent tornado. So I needed to fill my bike tire up with air, and so I went to the gas station, and it cost 50 cents. It used to cost a quarter. Inflation. Huh? Take that, O. Henry. That's pretty good. Do you like puns? You do. Thank you. And the creepy laugh affirms that.
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16: My wife told me all women want the same thing. They want to marry somebody who will never have sex with anybody else, no matter what. And I said, well, then maybe you should consider marrying somebody that nobody else wants. It means that much to you, you know? Don't marry the most famous golfer in the world. Marry the most famous frisbee golfer in the world. Ain't no land for that dude. We had a chat about cheating that day, man. My wife told me, she goes, listen, Ron, let's get this straight. Sex is sex, period. I said, no, now, wait a minute. Oral sex is not the same as intercourse. She goes, it's the exact same thing. I said, it's not the same price. I heard that on the radio. It all comes down to opportunity, man. Some guys are put into a position where they have to say no to beautiful women, and that is hard to do. And some guys are never put in that position, and that's way easier. I see these big 350-pound guys all the time going, I have never cheated on my wife. I'm like, I bet that was tough. Tiger doesn't get any credit for all that you turned down, and that's the number you're looking for right there. My wife's best friend, her husband cheated on her, and my wife hates tiger's guts. And I'm like, well, what about that guy? You don't hate that guy. She goes, he did it one time. I said, he had one chance. This guy had sex with 100% of the women he possibly could his entire damn life. Tiger was 18 for 82,000. That takes a little damn discipline right there. If 82,000 women want to have sex with you and you only have 18 of them, that's love. He was in love with that woman. She broke his tiny tiger heart. He lost all those sponsors, which never made sense to me because his core fan base is men. I don't know one guy in America gave a fiddler's what he did. I guarantee you, not one guy in America went, really? I'm dropping AT&T. Not one guy gave a fiddler's. Now, when they were around their wives, they'd get all foghorn, leghorn. Why, I never, I can't believe a man would commit such transgressions towards his wife. I say, how's his relationship with the Lord, I'd like to know. Then as soon as they're around their buddies, they're like, wonder what kind of cologne he wears. I want to smell just like that dude, man. He lost so many sponsors, I'm thinking about bringing him over to Ron White Inc. And not because we need a new face for the company. I'd just love to have somebody around the house to fade the heat. Ron White, you are the most selfish prick I have ever met in my life. Tiger, get in here. You tell her what you did. Ron White, you are the finest man I have ever known. Well, thank you, baby.
14: I have a friend who recently turned 30 years old. He had other options. That's what he went with. But for his 30th birthday, he wanted to celebrate. He wanted to do something big. So we were like, okay, what do you want to do? You want to go skydiving? You want to go to a strip club? You want to have a big steak dinner? What do you want to do? He was like, I want to go to medieval times. Which at first I thought that meant he wanted to make a time machine. Which that I was actually cool with, because I was like, oh, that's great. Like, we'll hang out, bond as we try to figure out how to make a flux capacitor. And, you know, then maybe we go back in time, bet on Super Bowls, and warn Richie Valens not to get on that airplane. You know? You can save who you want. I'm going to save. That's not what my friend wanted to do. He wanted to go to medieval times, the dinner and a show place. I don't know if any of you have ever been there. No, no, do not listen to these people. Do not listen to them. They do not care about you. These people are not your friends. If someone invites you to medieval times, they are not your friend. They do not have your best interests at heart. You need to throw nickels in their face and cut your losses, which are really just the nickels you threw. Here is medieval times. If you've never been, is you show up to a castle, which is typically in a place that doesn't need a castle. At no point in time has anybody ever needed to attack or defend Lyndhurst, New Jersey. But you show up to this castle, and there's a lady there in a wench outfit, and she's like, welcome to medieval times. Are you ready to step back into the Middle Ages? Yes, if that's what we're doing, sure. Point me in the direction of a witch. I want to burn it. Because that's medieval times to me. Not, would you like more grog or diet grog with your garlic bread? That's not medieval times. That's false advertising. It's the same problem I have with Build-A-Bear Workshop. I really want to build a bear. I do. He'd have like polar bear legs, grizzly bear's torso, Kodiak's arms, but a panda bear's face. So that way he mauls you like a bear, but he eats you like.
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0: Because anywhere else in the world, that's the procedure. I don't know if you know that. That's what those lights are for. Basically, the way it generally works is you flick those left or right, and then people around you know that you're going to try and move left or right, and they make a little bit of a space for you, and you get into that space, and then everyone carries on with their lives. Out here, it's just giving the enemy your plans. That's just giving the game away. They're in the other car going, okay, we found it, we know what they're up to. We've cracked the code. They're there with their Enigma machines rifling away. He thinks he's going to move to the left. Well, he's not. I was driving in Chicago. I got run off the road pretty much. I was in the middle lane and I wanted to exit the highway, but there was a guy blocking me because he was in the inside lane. So I signaled right and I sped up a little bit to get in front of him, and he sped up. And then so I slowed down a bit to go behind him, and he slowed down. And at first I thought it was just like the thing when you're coming the opposite way from someone in a corridor and you both go right and then you both go left and you eventually get past each other and you have to go, eh. I thought that was what was going on, but that wouldn't explain why when he did finally exit the road and stop me from being able to, he'd then give me the finger. I think that's what happened out here. There was just one guy originally, he was driving like a dick, and he just set everyone else off on a chain reaction.
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2: I live, again, in another Hasidic neighborhood in Hollywood, and recently my wife and I went for a jog about 6 in the morning on a weekday, and there was nobody around. And I don't know if there are any of my fellow athletes present tonight, but you know how if you're like on a run and you're far away from base camp, sometimes your body can notify you that you're going to take a dump right now? So we're running, and I'm like, oh, such a beautiful day, high-five and sunbeams and stuff, just a delight. And then all of a sudden, it's like a dagger, and I'm like, oh! And my body goes, 10, 9, 8. And I'm like, the sweat. And I'm like looking for anywhere to go. And it was like just such a lovely, nice residential neighborhood. There was nothing. There was no alleys or anything. So I found in somebody's driveway, I found like a piece of trash plywood. And I picked it up and I just leaned it against myself like a lean-to with my body as the one of the walls. So it blocked like maybe 15 degrees of what was happening. And so I just pulled my pants out and then just catastrophically in a person's driveway that like their kid would big wheel up and down. And I was just like, blast! And I started to jog off and my body goes, you're going to do that one more time. So I was like, oh! And I'm like, to yell at my wife, I'm like, be a lookout! And so I go again, and just decades of everything is coming out of me. And I look up, and I lock eyes with a Hasidic woman across the street. Don't know where she came from, she just materialized, and we locked eyes. She couldn't move. And then I pulled up my shorts and grabbed my wife and ran away.
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3: My dad's an armchair activist. He likes to watch C-SPAN and downsize the government in between naps on his Barco lounger. Hey, look at that fire at the White House with days in that day. Look at that. They spent $820 million on that Mars probe looking for signs of intelligent life. Yeah, they ought to start right here on this damn planet, I'll tell you. He can tell you what's wrong with the world and that'll fix it, but there's no way in hell he's getting up off that chair to do anything about it. He's an armchair activist. Yeah, well, that's all right, because George Bush has got a tough job, because we've got to go over there and fight that war with those maniacs over there. And as far as that Abu Ghraib prison is, oh, it's the biggest thing. Look what they did. They made him wear panties. They made him wear panties. They made him stand on a bucket and pretend he was going to get electrocuted. Look what they did. Yeah, big deal. Now you remember Phi Delta Chi, all right? I've done worse to friends of mine that passed out at parties. Shaved their head, put shaving cream on it, put cigarette butts in it, put an apple in his ass, drew a clown on his back. That's nothing. And they held on to it and they put it all over, and now people are getting their heads cut off. Yeah, yeah, yeah, yeah. We want to be in war, but we don't.

0: I mean, we want to take over the country, but let's not be mean about it. Okay? Okay, let's not be mean. Okay? It's war. I know it's war. If you're not going to get behind your country and your troops, then shut up.
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2: Sklar Brothers.
3: Yeah! All right!
4: Rocking it out.
3: Minneapolis! All right.
4: So happy to be here.
3: In Twin Cities!
4: The Twin Cities.
3: We love it.
4: Not just because we're twins,
3: but we love
4: the Twin Cities. We love coming here. First thing we do is flip on the tube late at night to catch those bad local commercials. Our favorite one here is for Menards.
3: Of course.
4: All right, let's stop right there. We're obsessed. They've gone back to using that old dude, right?
3: You know that guy?
4: Is he a guy?
3: We weren't sure if it was a dude.
5: For a long time.
4: Because he's got man boobs.
3: He's got a sweet...
4: And the big glasses, right?
3: I don't care. I'll say it. He's got a sweet rack.
4: Very supple.
5: I am very comfortable with my heterosexuality, but those are some teats. Okay,
4: yeah.
5: People?
4: That guy's great. I swear to God, he went away for a while, and I think it's because he was not feeling that well.
5: Right.
4: I think we saw the one commercial where he actually had a stroke in the commercial.
5: Yeah, literally.
4: He was fine at the beginning of the commercial, and then he just devolved. It was crazy. He was like, this Duraflame lug is only $19.99.
3: I can't feel Menards. Menards.
4: I'll buy something from him to help
5: him
4: out.
5: Sure, man.
4: Hope you feel better, dude.
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6: So you got to strategize your death and be excited about it. That's how you do it. I want everyone gathered around. I'm going to make it so fun. You guys are all hacky with your ways of dying. Oh, look at me. I'm original. A bomb. Like, what... What I'm going to do is so much better because this is so much smarter. First of all, I want everyone gathered around. I want a lot of attention when I die. I want as many people. I'm going to sell tickets. And see me die. In fact, that's my closer tonight. That's not true, but now it's all creepy. It's not really. Let me tell you, it'll sell. That CD will sell if I got shot at the end. I give Comedy Central permission to release this if I get shot. Now you're all thinking about, there's some asshole. I wish I brought my gun. But... I do. Part of me wants that thing, you know? That's the best thing that happened to Elvis's career was his death. You know he'd be like on Hollywood Squares right now if that didn't happen. But like, they'll be like, he's a legend. Well, because he died. Okay, so anyway, in the last 10 seconds, I'm going to get my body into a very weird, tight, entangled yoga pretzel position. Right? Because I know that your body gets stiff when you die. I want to make it very hard for my family to unscramble me. Which will be the most fun last 10 seconds too, right? Because I'll be getting in the position like, goodbye, mother, mom, and brother Kevin. And I'm from Little House on the Prairie. And they'll be like, what are you doing? And I'm like, no, I always die like this. It's okay. And then all of a sudden, weird open casket with my legs draped over the side. Because they can't close it, right? I'm gonna have that. You won't know about that. You'll realize it in the last. I'll be getting in the position, be like, what's that? I'll be like, yes. And then I'm gonna do this with my eye, too. You'll just be walking up to the coffin, all normal coffin walking, the way you normally walk, like, da da da, gonna look at a coffin again. And there I'll be in that position. And my dad will be like, I know, we can't get pants on him. We didn't know he was gonna do this. It's so annoying. And you'll be like, that's the worst thing I've ever seen. And he'll be like, no, Creed is the worst thing you've ever seen.
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7: Please return the stewardess to her original upright position. The airline always disappointed me. They don't have a drug stewardess. They have an alcohol stewardess.
8: 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Red wine, white wine, champagne. 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
7: I think they could spare one girl to come down the aisle. PCP, trips, coke, smoke, she wants to get out. Because getting high on the plane used to be a half the fun. You can't smoke in the lavatories at all anymore. Not even Virginia Burley. So if you're going to smoke a joint, better be an old pro. Smoking, or rather getting high on the airplane, I like that better because of the semantic possibilities. If we were the first person ever up in an airplane, you'd say, look, they're high in the airplane. And indeed we are that. We are high in the airplane. High in the airplane. They always keep telling me at the airport, get on the plane. I said, I'm getting in. Let the daredevils get on. But we call it being high in the plane. They're high on the plane. And if you were an aeronautical engineer and you really liked the design, you might be high on the plane. And then if you got high on the plane, you'd be triple high on the plane, unless you had got high before you got on the plane. Because you can be high on the plane, or you, well, let's put it this way. You can get off and get on, or you can get on and get off. Yeah?
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9: I like a lot of sports, man. I like watching horse racing. And I was watching a horse race one time on TV. This is true. All the horses came out of the gate and took off. You know, hey, here we go. Sounded something like that. You know how horses sound. All right. That's not the point of the joke. I hope you're not expecting a good horse impression.
10: Hey, all right.
9: That don't sound nothing like a horse.
10: Well, here, clippity clop.
9: Anyway, all the horses left, making whatever noises they usually make. Fill in your own blanks there. So they're running. Don't forget about them as they come into play later. One horse fell coming out of the gate. He was like, hey. Sounded sort of like the other horses. He threw the jockey over the top. The jockey was like, man, I'm bad at these. Whatever. All right, so those horses are running. This joke's not going to make it on a CD. I can tell. I said, do something drastic. So those horses, remember the earlier ones? They're running, sounding just like horses. One fell through the jockey. All right, up to speed. The horse that fell and the jockey, neither of them got hurt, which was good. The horse that fell got up and was like, well, what the hell? Just started running. Nothing else on his to-do list.
10: Might as well run around this thing.
9: He started passing the horses with the jockeys. The jockeys were like, what the? The horse with no jockey ended up winning the race. That's true. And I bet he was making a point like, see, you don't need to whip us. We get the idea. You want us to run rapidly. Swift of hoof. I bet the other horses were in on it. Let them go. Hey, I like a good horse race. I just don't understand this part of it, you know? I'd like to show up like at a 3-mile charity run. Oh, this is gonna be fun. Oh, who are you?
10: I'm gonna be flogging you. When they say, go, I'm gonna hit you with this thing. Get you going. And then you'll leave me alone. No, I'm gonna be with you the whole way. And gonna keep hitting you as hard as humanly possible. So you'll know to run. I know to run, yeah, but a reminder couldn't hurt.
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11: If your man is actually doing something that you asked your man to do, leave him alone until it's done. Women will poke their head in the garage and go, and when you're done with that, that's like a computer, okay? Too many programs open will crash the man. If you want the man to do something, you ask him to do it, you wait till he's completely done and leave him the hell alone. When he finishes the job, even if he didn't do it the way you want, you just tell him, sweetheart, it's amazing. You encourage him. You encourage him. You admire him. And that's the way they want us to treat them. It's the golden rule. When you walk over to a man and you go, how would you like me to decorate the house? Quietly. I don't care. Is there a color called Zip It Blue? That's the color I want the house, all right? Yeah, absolutely. Thank you. Now, I need to point out to you people, because it's becoming apparently obvious that I am sweating like Nixon during the debates, and I only know that because I've seen it on YouTube. It is hot in San Bernardino. It is really hot. I mean, you're wonderful people, and thank you for being here, but it is super duper warm. I was in Phoenix. Phoenix is super hot. Super hot. I was born. Oh, hell yeah. You been there, Mike? You just moved from there. Good for you. Yeah, to San Bernardino. Big improvement, son. Thanks for joining us on the other side of hell. Thank you. The desert in the middle, Phoenix, hell, more hell here. Yeah, no, it's super hot. And you know what? This is a live taping. I could stop and say, you know what? Can we block? Can we take the wet off of me? I could do that. But you know why I'm not going to do that? Because I'm in the moment. I'm enjoying you. I'm loving you. Thank you. Thank you. It's true. Because I'm an older woman. 20 years ago, I would have been freaking out. Ah! Yeah, I'm so sweaty. I don't look so good. But when you get older, you know what? You enjoy the moment. You know the good times. You know what? You remember? Have you ever been at a club, ladies, and you meet a super cool, magical guy, and you're dancing, and you're having such a cool time, and then you start to sweat a little bit, and you go in the bathroom, and you're trying to decide, do I keep dancing, or do I sit still, spackle repair, you know? Blot, spackle repair. You have to make the decision. Do I keep going, or do I stop? Me and my girlfriend, April, we used to go to this club in Houston. If you think it's hot here, let me tell you something. The devil owns Texas, all right? He lives in hell and rents out Texas.
2: Mark Maron.
12: I'm happy to say that I'm having a reasonable midlife crisis. You know, I buy records and I bought a tube amp. I'm not going to drive it into a wall. But it was weird that, like, what sort of inspired it is I had these records, and there weren't even that many records. There's about 300 records that I had, and I had them since high school. I don't know, I mean, I'm 49, so, like, when you go through the records, that you stop buying them at some point, right around when CDs came out. I don't even know when that was, in the late 80s, maybe. But you can go through your whole life with these records that you have. Like, I could see, like, okay, I was trying to, you know, relate to the townies I grew up with. Here's us. Some Skinner, some Bad Company, had to do that. And then at some point, you know, like, oh, that's where I met the guy in college. All right, so then all of a sudden, like, there's a lot of Bowie and some Eno and some Fripp. And then there was, like, oh, there was college, there was OMD, and I was a little confused. And I'd go through a little gray area there with who you were. And then you sort of move into jazz and other stuff. But I got this tube amp. The story of the tube amp is essentially, you know, tube amp is what you play records to if you want it to be pure. You know, pure tube sound, just like from the record to the speaker. So I interviewed Jack White, not dropping names, it happened. So I interviewed Jack White, and I go down to his place, right? And in his studio office, he's got a wall of Macintosh tube amps, right? These are the best, American made, beautiful, right? And I've always been fascinated with them. And I'm like, he's got like 15 of them. So in my mind, I'm like, if he's got 15, I could afford one, right? So I get back to LA and I immediately go price Macintosh amps. I go into one place and I'm like, that's the one I want. I said, Jack White has those, man. How much is that one? The guy goes, $14,000. And look, I could have put it on my credit card, but look, but the truth of the matter is, if you don't have $14,000 to comfortably throw away on a tube amp, there's no way you're going to enjoy music through that thing. If I would have bought that thing, every record I put on, I'd be sitting there going, nah, this doesn't sound like $14,000. Maybe I'd move this knob. No, it still doesn't sound like $14,000. And then eventually he'd go over to some other guy's house and he just had a cheap setup and he'd listen to the same record and it'd sound perfect. And he'd just sit there going, I'm an idiot.
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13: I'll tell you another more about myself. I was raised Muslim. Oh, really? That has never happened before. I was raised Muslim. Woo! All right. We're not all doing that? Just me? Woo! My shoe hurt. Woo! Who did woo? Who was it? Oh. Well, are you from Pakistan? We would have noticed you. Oh, your friend is. Hi, you're from Pakistan? What's your name? Who are... Story checks out. That is a deep OG name. That's not... No. Hoor, it means angel. And I'm sure with that name here, you get called something else. Yep, I'm sure it is. Hoor. No, hoor. Whatever. Hoor. It means angel. Yeah. You're from Karachi? Do we know each other? No? It is a big city. I know. These guys are like, oh, there must be neighbors. In my head, you guys are so racist. When did you move here, whore? 3 years ago. How's Karachi doing? Same as ever? Mostly on fire. That's so funny. Like 3 years ago, you were like, I'm going to go to America and everyone will be okay. It's so nice and kind. My name is Hoor. Hoor. All right. Maybe I've made a huge mistake.
1: 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Funny lives here.
14: Yo, you guys. You guys go to church? That's creepy. No? We're all going to hell? All right, forget it. You know, because here's the thing, man. People act like church isn't creepy, but it's definitely creepy, you know? Like, I grew up Catholic, you know? Yo, this joke isn't going to go very well for you guys. This isn't the funny, positive Catholic bit. How come priests are so great and never do anything scandalous? Like, believe what you want, but don't act like church isn't creepy. It's definitely creepy. Like, I grew up in the Catholic Church, you know? And like, whatever. You just kind of believe whatever your parents tell you, you know? Like, you don't even think about it. You're just like, no way. He died for all of us so we could all live? Awesome. He hung himself on the cross for that many days. And that's why now we went through generations and generations and build buildings and have a society and can harvest fruits and vegetables. And that's why now I can play Xbox. Awesome. That's all you care about as a little kid. But I grew up and walked into church recently with my adult made-up brain. And I was like, man, how did I not realize when I was a kid that this was so creepy? Believe what you want, but don't act like church isn't creepy, man. There's tall walls with stained glass windows up at the top. There's people on the stained glass windows with thorns around their head. They're bleeding from the thorns, crying out of their eyeballs. Their clothing's all ripped. And how come everybody's facial expression on the stained glass window is always this? Right? It's like something creepy just happened, but we definitely can't talk about it here at church. But nobody's creepier than the priest. Not for obvious reasons, but here's why. Don't all like I did it. It's creepy. Here's even creepier than that. Because they'll sing for no reason at all. Right? Every few minutes I hit the same five notes, just oh, oh, oh. Yo, why are you doing that for no reason? Oh, oh, oh. Everything is his song. Every sentence, every story, everything. Just Jesus came down, talked to Mary and Joseph and the Holy Spirit. Came down, talked to three wise men. Three wise men traveled through Nazareth, joined the lambs, gave to Adam and Eve. Adam and Eve came down, talked to the disciples, said, double talked to say, came down and said, oh, oh, oh. Yeah. I feel like he hits those five notes whenever he forgets how the rest of the story goes. You know what I mean? Just Jesus came down, talked to Mary and Joseph and the Holy Spirit. Came down, talked to three wise men. And then traveled through, and then kind of just all went to Best Buy. Oh, oh, oh.
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30: People think being on Twitter is stupid. I actually accomplished something with it recently. I did. I was at a different airport, Kansas City Airport, looking for a place to eat. Couldn't find one. Kept walking, couldn't find one. Finally found this terrible place to eat. So I went on Twitter and wrote a new slogan for Kansas City Airport. Walk a mile and enjoy one of our two food options. Reasonably funny. A few hours later, I get a response from the official Kansas City Airport Twitter account. And it was kind of sad. They were like, due to our design, we actually do have limited food choices. But here's a link to a map of all of our restaurants. Some guy writes back to them, that link doesn't work on cell phones. They write back, thank you, we just fixed that. So if you're ever at the Kansas City airport, looking for a place to eat, can't find one, have the weird impulse to get your cell phone out to see if there's a map of all of their restaurants that you could link to. If you're able to access that map, you're welcome. Yeah. Facebook friends? You don't do Facebook. Hey, normally I'd make fun of you for that, but you've been so nice. I don't do Facebook. I'm sophisticated. I do Twitter. Just destroyed you.
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31: How do you know the kid who stole your bike is half black and half Polish? He's run down the street with the bicycle under his arm. What would you call a Jamaican that goes around to construction sites collecting all the porta potties? That's a black lavatory retriever. Did you hear about the new Mexican sports car? 4 on the floor, 12 in the back? All right, class. It's our first day together. When I point to you, I want you to stand up. Tell us your name. Tell us what your father does. Spell it and describe it briefly. Okay, young lady. My name's Mary. My father's a lawyer. L-A-W-Y-E-R. And he defends people in court. Very good, Mary. You, son. My name's Tyrone. My father's a pharmacist. F-E-F-R. F-Fuse. Very good, Tyrone. You go home tonight and have your father teach you how to spell pharmacist. Okay, son. My name's Angelo. My old man's a bookie. B-O-O-K-I-E. And if he was here, he'd give you 9 to 5. Tyrone ain't spelling pharmacist tomorrow. Walks to lunch and he says, I like a bowl of hot chili. Waitress says, I'm sorry, sir, the guy next to you got the last bowl. He looks, the guy next to him's almost done eating, but his chili bowl's still full. He says, you gonna eat that? The guy says, nah, help yourself. Thank you. He takes the chili, starts eating it. He gets about halfway done and his fork hits a dead mouse. He's like, whoa, bleh, and he pukes the chili back in the bowl. The other guy says, yeah, that's about as far as I got too. Yeah. What would you call a vegetarian with diarrhea? That's a salad shooter.
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8: How many people here have telekinetic powers? Raise my hand. I was walking down Fifth Avenue today, and I found a wallet. And I was going to keep it rather than return it. But I thought, well, if I lost $150, how would I feel? And I realized I would want to be taught a lesson. So... but I'm pretty religious. I was at church the other Sunday, and there was this very, let's say, hefty woman. I said, could you scoot over, please? She said, I was here first. I said, well, I figured they must have built around you, but... any Catholics here? Yes. I'm not Catholic, but... I go to confession all the time. I say, bless me, Father, for I have sinned. And I'm just in here to develop film. He hates that. I was very religious as a kid. I used to pray every night for a new bicycle. Then I realized the Lord in his wisdom doesn't work that way, so... I just stole one and asked him to forgive me.
9: No, look, single girls always sit better than married women. Single girls sit perky, boobies up, smile, song, oh. They talk a lot with their tongue. Hi, how are you? Minute a woman's married, the whole body goes like, thank God. Boobies hit the knees, the legs spread, a shopping bag goes plunk. That's a married woman. And you find yourself at McDonald's on Mother's Day with a corsage going, this is the answer. Oh, don't you hate McDonald's? I read you cannot get a job working there unless you have a skin condition. It is... Oh. What do you have, lady? Pucky, pucky, pucky. I'll have a wash and dry. Hey, oh, they all look like Rod Stewart. Aren't rock stars? Can we talk here? Rock stars ugly. Rod Stewart. Oh, Rod Stewart, he has got acne. I think you could play connect the dots for a year on this man's face. Do you think I'm sexy? Squish, squish, squish, squish. Barry Manilow, a nose. If he was on hard drugs, he could inhale Peru. The one with the lips. The one with the lips. The big lips. The lips. The lips. Mick Jagger. He could French kiss a moose. I have never seen that. He could suck a lemon from here to the Beverly Wilshire Hotel. Oh, shh. He's got childbearing lips. Hey, oh, shh. It doesn't matter, damn it, because a man, as long as he's alive, he can be rich, he can be poor, he can be clean, he can be dirty, he is a catch. That's why you're single. Remember, you have a limited amount of time. You're a woman. A man is not going to marry you. He's going to be around until he's 98. We have an extra man. Bring him along. He's 98. Bring him, bring him. He's dead. We'll prop him. Bring him. Oh, sure. Because they're double standards even today. Oh, look at the room suddenly so quiet. Oh, come on. There are still double standards. A man can sleep around and sleep around. Nobody asks any question. A woman, you make 19, 20 mistakes. Right away, you're a tramp. Oh, shit. Not fair.
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7: Last summer, I performed in Alaska, and there was a very interesting story on the news the week I was in Alaska. Four homeless people had been eaten and killed by bears. And that's what I like the most about Alaska, is if you're homeless, you're part of the food chain. Come on, Los Angeles, wouldn't that be great? Once a year, bears came into the city and ate all the homeless people. We can teach them to lick the blood up off the sidewalk before they go back to the mountains. In the future, every job in Alaska will become a television program. Ice Road Dairy Queen worker. World's most deadliest Subway sandwich shop artist. I don't know if you've been to a bar lately, but on the new jukeboxes, there's a button for $2. You can cancel the song that's playing now and have your song played. It's the I have more money than you button. The other thing that pisses me off about living right now, man, you know, you pay for a bill $20 or higher and hold it up to the light. And then they get out the little magic pen. They sell those magic counterfeit magic markers at Staples. Always have one on me. And they pull it on me and look at my money. I give me my change. I pull out my pen. That five looks suspicious.
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7: Married people, make some noise. Now, did you hear how depressing that sounded? Who would ever want to be married with two mothers clapping like that? Let's try it again. Married people, make some noise. Yes. I don't care how your marriage is. If you done found a mother to walk with you day in and day out, you got to be happy about that. One more time, married people, make some noise. Yes, yes, okay. Let's see what we're working with. Do we have any newlyweds at all? Newlyweds, what? Right there. That. Stand up if you're newlyweds. So how long y'all been married? A month. Oh.
12: I'm loving every minute of it. I don't know what took me so long.
7: Because you know, as black people, we'll go together for 36 years. Finally get married. You know, all the kids in college now. I'm going to go on and do this. I'm going to go on and make you my wife. That's beautiful for a month and a month and a half. Let's find out where the veterans are. Do we have any veteran married couples who've been married more than 10, 15 years? What we got? What you got, ma'am? 20. Can anybody beat 20? What we got? Can we beat 20? 28, but you're so far back you don't count. A Shana Naya, seven a Shonda. Should have bought your tickets early. I can barely see you. That mother's outside by the fountain. 28! Who we had right here? We had 24. Where was 24 at? Where was 20? There it was. There, yeah, okay. Stand up, 24, so we can get a look at you. Go. Wait, wait. No, no, no. No? Oh, look at Kirk Franklin. Don't want to stand up with his wife. Because that ain't really his wife. Married 24 years. She got a boyfriend. They can't even stand up. They're sitting there like hostages now. What did you put your hand up for? I told you keep your hands down. 24 bowl 28 years. Just, damn, that's beautiful. Just day after day after day of the same mother. Just every time you wake up, just you again. Why don't you go on a vacation or something? If you done found somebody to walk with you every day. See, month and a half, see, sometimes y'all still have arguments and disagreements, but at 24, 26, and 28, these mothers don't even talk to each other no more. Sometimes she just be looking at him, just look at this. He gonna smell that shirt. It smell like yesterday. Sometimes he be looking at her like, she finna ask me, did this dress make her look fat? I oughta just go on and tell her, I see you naked. Stop blaming it on the dress.
1: 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They all do funny here. iHeart Comedy.
11: I love that one moment in every baseball game where the catcher calls timeout. Time, right? Runs out to pitcher's mound. They have that big meeting there in pitcher's mound. And it's so secret they have to cover their faces with their baseball gloves. What could they possibly be saying that's that secret? You know, maybe it's something like, okay, I'm going to pitch this to you. I'm pretty sure he's going to try and hit it. But if he doesn't, you catch it. All our sports heroes are going down, man. Tiger Woods, infidelity. Oh, yeah, everybody's cheating. And, you know, Tiger, say whatever you want. He was the spokesman for Nike, and their slogan is, just do it. And apparently he was many times over, and... You know, if Tiger and Nike would have been smart, they should have produced a commercial right when that news dropped. I would have written it for them. I would have given them this commercial. Here's my idea, okay? Screen opens, right, on the ad, and you see the big Nike swoosh, and then you hear a voiceover, and it says, Nike. And then every product Nike makes flashes on the screen in rapid-fire succession, and then you hear, Nike, our products are so good. Then you cut to Tiger, smiling face, and he just says, it's like you're cheating. Right? It all goes away, man.
13: Steve Martin.
14: Well, anyway, oh, this is an interesting thing. I gave my cat a bath the other day. You know, I'd always heard you weren't supposed to give cats baths, but my cat came home, and he was really dirty, and I decided to give him a bath, and it was great. If you have a cat, don't worry about it. They love it. He sat there, he enjoyed it. It was fun for me, you know, and the fur would stick to my tongue, but other than that, you know, that's a great... Can I have some more club soda, please? That's all it is, club soda. I'm not into the drug scene or the booze scene or the dope scene. I'm not into that. And I think people who are should be taken out and maimed. You know, a lot of people come to me and they say, Steve, how can you be so venom? There's a secret to it. There's no big deal. I'll be honest with you. Before I come out, I put a slice of bologna in each one of my shoes. So when I'm on stage, I feel funny. People come to me, they say, Steve, Martin, is there some way I could be funny too? Well, here's a couple of jokes I like to pass on to the crowd. And these are jokes you can play on your friends if you enjoy the good practical joke. These are good ones. Next time you go out with your friends, before you go, you secretly put an atom bomb in your nose. And when you get there, you pretend like you're going to sneeze, you know? You give it the old, you set off the bomb. It's funny. There's another bit I like to do at parties. Next time you're invited to an elegant dinner party, you arrive late, so everyone's there, you walk in and throw all the food on the floor. I did this at the last party I went to, and it was about 6 years ago. How many people ski? Oh, perfect. Here's a joke you can do on a ski lift if you like that kind of thing. You know how people engrave their names on their skis? So when they get stolen, they know who they got them from? and call you up and thank you.
0: Ted Robinson, thank you very much.
14: So, next time you get on a ski lift with a stranger, you look over and you get his name. And you wait till you get about halfway up, and you suddenly turn to him and pretend like you've known him all your life, and you call him by his name, and they just can't figure out who you are. You know, it's just so much fun. I did this last winter to a guy, and he thought I was nuts, really. His name was Rental.
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3: Every night I gotta watch that idiot on the news doing stories about how fat kids are getting. You see that every night? Every night they're talking about kids are obese now. Not fat kids, not chubby, they're obese. Like bedridden. Like just laying there, like, I had my first heart attack when I was four. I was riding on my big wheel, I couldn't feel my left side. I began to pass out my head. How do you get that fat that quick? I can see you're 30, 40 years old. You went to McDonald's for 20 years. You got a little gut going. But you're 5 years old. There's no excuse for that. I'm telling you, man, that's the parents' fault. You know, stop feeding him. He doesn't have any money. You know, seriously. He can't go get a job so he can go buy more food. He's got to eat whatever you give him. Just put a plate of seaweed right in front of him. Go ahead, eat it. I don't want to eat it. Good, go to bed. Post your options. I own you until you're 18. Do some jumping jacks. No, but his parents are ridiculous. They act like they have no control. They're like, well, I don't know what to do. I mean, I tried to make him eat a salad, but he didn't want to eat it. He was like, no, I want a cupcake. I said, you can't have it. But then he sat on my chest, and I couldn't breathe, and I just wanted to get up after a while. People, you need tough love at that moment. If your kid is obese and he's still asking for cake, you got to be like, you're eating carrots and celery until I can pick you up again. This is ridiculous. You got a damn hernia on your birthday. I know that seems harsh to be making fun of obese kids. I'll tell you why I'm doing it. They don't really exist. At least to the level that they're saying. They're saying it's an epidemic. You know, which means when I leave the theater tonight, I should have, like, difficulty getting to my car because of all these fat kids out there, like, Jesus Christ, they're everywhere. They're like locusts. See if you can crawl over the top of them.
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16: Marv Albert. Excuse me. Am I the dumb guy or is this the guy that was chewing on a woman's back? That's out of bounds. I can see me with my wife, Italian. Any Italian women here?
17: There you go.
16: Harry. See, your nude look like she got shorts on. She came home the other night, had a little lump on her chest. She took a bra off. It was a cannoli. She was saving it. Oh, you know her. Good. I can see me holding my wife at night, and then all of us...
19: Bobby, what the hell are you doing?
16: Oh, honey, I saw it on television. And look, I got your panties on. Ladies, look around. Look at the guys. Picture them wearing your panties. We'd be over there, what the hell is this? This is a wedgie like I've never felt before. Yet if I cut one, I'll blow my zipper to Secaucus. But every married guy, here or any part of this country, at one point or another, has stood in front of his wife at the end of the bed. Pulled his underwear up to here. And she's looking at him going, that's why I was so attracted. I still do it. I do it in front of the kids. I don't care. It's tough when your kid looks at you, Dad, you're out of bounds.
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2: I think you'll agree with me. 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
1: My little brother is obsessed with this guy named Tom Likas, and he's on Sirius Radio, and he's always giving the worst dating advice, and he's just this 300-pound misogynist. So this is some of his tips. He'll say things like, listen, if you like a chick, don't let her drink beer or wine. Hard liquor only. I like to call that rape tip number one. But Tom Likas, he'll say things like, he doesn't want you to spend more than $30 buying the girls dinner. So, and he's so fat, by the way, he can't even walk. They just wheel him up to a mic now, and he's like, oh, you gotta dump that bitch. Oh. So his whole trick for guys, you're gonna love this. He tells guys, he's like, listen, here's what you do if you gotta take them out to dinner. Make sure to eat at home first. That way when you take them out, you're not hungry, you just order a salad. She don't wanna seem like a pig, she order a salad. You can save money, hey! Hey, yeah! The worst thing I've heard Tom Likas say though is he tells guys to all carry, and I swear to God, my brother's roommate does this. They say, carry a little thing of Tabasco sauce with you at all times. That way, when you're done, put some of that in the used condom. When you go, she ain't gonna try to re-inseminate herself and have your baby. What? Okay, what universe are you living in, Tom Likas, where some woman wants to have your disgusting baby so badly? First of all, pick up your mess. But then, after you leave, she's gonna flip herself upside down. Ah, Carol, come over quick, I'm on fire! Who carries condiments in their pocket? A fat ass. You know he's got a little thing of mayonnaise in there in case a couple pieces of bread come his way.
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2: Now I gotta get to know you guys a little bit. Starting with you for sure. I can tell you're a big comedy fan and bat insane. Did you just come from the dentist or what? What is your name?
3: Peggy.
2: Peggy, what do you try to do? You're disabled. I know you're disabled. Is this your husband with you? Okay. Sir, what do you do so I can move on? You're an electrician. Great. That's an honorable job. That's a good job to have. I'm sure you shock the shit out of her on a daily basis. Electrician is a wonderful job. There's a lot of bad jobs out there. I'll tell you that right now. A lot of bad jobs. Hell, my Uncle John runs a summer camp for kids about to get molested. I know, right? I know, it sounds awful. Sounds awful, but he loves it. He's like... says he's never worked a day in his life. Doesn't pay that much, but the benefits. Do you guys have any kids? How many?
3: I have one and he has two.
2: Okay. Have you guys ever done that thing where you go online and you try to see how many sex offenders live around you? Isn't it crazy? Isn't it way more than you would ever think? You think it might be like one or two. No, it's like chicken pox. I went online, 15 child molesters. 15 child molesters within 5 miles of my apartment. So why do we always have to meet at my place?

0: 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I don't know, probably. Seems like something I would do.
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2: Johnny Carson.
3: Thank you, Doctor. Time once again, friends, for the Mighty Carson Art Players. One of the mainstays of daytime television is the late afternoon movie. 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
4: 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How about them apples? So come on down to Settee City. It's easy to get to. Where's our matinee lady? And holy... Here's our map. Here's what you do. Take the Ventura Freeway to the Cosa Mesa Interchange. Down to Encino, past Banning, back on the gigantic cloverleaf, then back up 5 miles and look for the giant statue of Louis XIV with the overstuffed bottom. That's Settee City. Thank you, matinee lady. That's all for now. Goodbye, out there, friends. Yes,
1: all laughs, all the time. I Heart Comedy.
5: I got a fire alarm at home, but really it's more like a 9-volt battery slowly drainer. Do you want to slowly get rid of your 9-volt batteries? Then buy this circle. I have no problem not listening to the Temptations, which is weird. Listerine hurts, man. When I put Listerine in my mouth, I'm angry. Germs do not go quietly. If you're watching a parade, make sure you stand in one spot. Don't follow it. It never changes. And if the parade is boring, run in the opposite direction. You will fast forward the parade. Xylophone is spelled an X. That's wrong. Xylophone is X. I don't see it. It should be a Z up front. Next time you have to spell xylophone, use a Z. And if someone says, hey, that's wrong, say, no, it ain't. If you think that's wrong, then you need to have your head Z-rayed. It's like X wasn't given enough to do, so they had to promise him more. Okay, you won't start a lot of words, but we will give you a co-starring role in Tic-Tac-Toe. And you will be acquainted with hugs and kisses. And you will mark the spot. And you will make writing Christmas easier. And incidentally, you will start xylophone. Are you happy, X?
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6: I'd like to get to know you all as an audience, but it's difficult to get to know a lot of people in one go. There's only one of me, that's loads of you. What I've devised is a method. Moral dilemmas. These are questions to which there is no absolute wrong or right answer. Just your opinion tells me something about who you are as individuals and who you are as a group. So if everyone joins in, this works. So everyone say yes.
7: Yes.
6: Everyone say no.
7: No.
6: Everyone say I can think for myself. Okay. Right, let's do a warm-up first. This doesn't count towards your final score. Just a warm-up, just to get you into the spirit of things. But if everyone could answer straight away, that would be great. Is it acceptable to kill a whale in order to save two pandas?
7: Yes!
6: That's about a 90% yes, I would say, this evening. You've thought, yeah. Someone go, no.
8: No.
6: All right. Don't worry, it's not going to happen. That's not the finale of the show. Although I wish I thought of that, that'd be brilliant. The best response I've had to that recently, I said, is it acceptable to kill a whale in order to save two pandas? And someone went, let them fight it out between themselves. I like it when identical twins stand face to face, because when identical twins stand face to face, just for a moment, you think, ooh, a vase. I've got a friend that told me she was scared of dwarves. I said, you're scared of dwarves? Are you also scared of normal-sized people when they're far away? If you're a dwarf and you're offended by that, grow up. Has anyone been to Belfast? Yeah. Belfast, an amazing town, very friendly place. The amazing thing about Belfast, they can tell what religion you are just from your name. I went there with my friend, Rabbi Lionel. They just knew. I had an argument with a friend of mine that I've known for 15 years about whether tomatoes are a fruit or a vegetable. Who cares? Also, it got me thinking, can't something be both a fruit and a vegetable? I mean, what if Graham Norton had a serious accident?
2: Bill Engvall.
8: So I hate snakes, and I know where my fear of snakes comes from. It comes when I was a little kid. One day, me and my buddy were at a farm pond down in Texas. Now, we're just messing around doing kid stuff, you know? We're skipping rocks, blowing fish up with M80s. We're having a great time. He catches a water snake, he grabs it by his tail, he jerks it up, he goes, hey, look at this, Bill. Look at him jiggle around. You think he's dizzy? Because Texans wonder about stuff like that. Then he starts whipping that snake around his head in a circle. Okie dokie. This snake's starting to stretch out by now. It's about twice its normal length. Now, have you ever known when somebody's going to do something to you just because they get that look in their eye? Well, he's got that look and just tossed that snake right on me. Well, yeah, hell yeah, I passed out. I don't know anybody just go, a snake? Stop it. I mean, it's pretty hard to remain cool when you got a snake airborne at you. And lizards, oh, man, these are snakes with legs to me. And I know you people are sitting there thinking, geez, what a wuss. You're right. I saw this lizard on TV. Y'all may have seen this thing. If you made this lizard mad, he could get on his hind legs and run at you. Have you seen that thing? Wouldn't you flip? I mean, you're like, well, look at that little lizard there. And he's like, and you'd be glad you weren't on acid.
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5: We should all go out tonight, I think. I think we should. My only rule is no gambling. It's my only rule. I learned my lesson the hard way. I was coming home, I was driving through Missouri, I saw a billboard. Last year, $36 million was given to Missouri public schools by casinos. I said, that's awesome. Now I won't even hesitate to double down on a 12 if the dealer's showing a 6. Because Jimmy needs a new algebra book. Let's hit it. I bought chalk for every school in St. Louis that night. That did not pay out like I hoped it would. You ever just have one of those nights at the casino where nothing's going your way? That was me, dude. I was playing blackjack. I lost every hand for like 4 hours. Then I get this brilliant idea. It's cool, man. Just make one big bet when the time's right and win it all back. I put $350 on one hand of blackjack at a $5 table. Everybody else is like, I'll just sit this one out. So that was one-on-one, the dealer and I. He gives me a queen and a 10. I've got 20. He's got a 4 showing. He's like, sir, would you like another? I was like, I don't want another card, hillbilly. Let's go. Everybody's all pins and needles around me. He flips over his bottom card. It's a jack. He's got 14. He has to draw another card, which is a king. And I'm like, 24, bust! And people start yelling and screaming. And he goes, wait a second. And he draws another card, -3. I was like, you gotta be kidding me, dude. Really? So you guys are like laughing. Everybody else is like, why are you being a jerk? He beat you. You guys gotta get out more. There's a lot of riverboats out there to ruin your life. They lie. They'll do anything to get your money. Right when I walked in that place, there was a sign that says, we have the loosest slots in all of Missouri, but they have not been to the Delta Gamma house in Columbia. Okay. No, that's just a joke. I can't back that up. It's just fun to say. It's just fun to say. I do a lot of college shows.
9: did a show at Ball State University in Muncie, Indiana. Does anyone know the most famous graduate of Ball State? David Letterman, very good. I didn't know that till I got there. He's done a lot of stuff at that school. David Letterman Scholarship, my favorite. Pays for a full ride every year for some kid. He got to set the requirements. You have to be a radio and television broadcasting major, and you have to be a C student. Because he was a C student. If you're a B or an A student, you don't even qualify for the scholarship. That is awesome. Getting awful grades in high school and a full ride through college. Oh, God. It's like playing football for Michigan. You know. Wait a second.
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8: No, but it's cool, man. We're going to the moon. We're going to the moon. We're going to the moon! Hey, man. Let me say something. People are upset about this. I think it's great. I think you have to. You have to go to the moon. We have to sink all the rest of our money into the moon. I mean, if you... First of all, A, I didn't know there was oil up there. Apparently there is. We're going to put a man on the moon. Let's put a man in an apartment. How about that? Maybe we should check that one out first. No, we're going to make a space station. Robots are going to go up to the moon and make a space station. That's for real, you know, and a lot of people, a lot of people think that's ridiculous and it's a waste of money, but I disagree. I strongly disagree. I think if you were going to single-handedly subvert the Kyoto Accord and protocol, and if you're going to not really invest any money into alternative energy sources, and you're going to roll back every environmental protection, and you're going to implement a law that allows corporations to corporate polluters to police themselves, you know, and you're going to leave your children and your grandchildren with a $1 trillion deficit. That's what I think is going to happen, is that we're going to find out that, all this is great. We're all going to go along with it. We're going to plunge in this terrible, horrific deficit, but we're going to have a beautiful, beautiful space station up on the moon. But then we're going to find out, oh, well, it's only for rich people. Did you think you were all coming? No, the meek inherit the earth. I don't know if you read the Bible. No, it's beautiful and plush up there. We got it domed up there. It's awesome. Yeah, it's awesome. You know.
1: Love comedy? You've come to the right place. This is iHeart Comedy.
2: Chris Rock.
10: I dropped out of school. Dropped out, sorry. Got myself a GED. You know what GED stands for? Good Enough Diploma. Let me get this straight. I can make up 4 years in 6 hours. You know, as soon as you get your GED, somebody always got the nerve to go, now I ain't go to college. Slow down. I think it's obvious high school is busting my ass. You can't go to no college with no GED. Only college you can go to with a GED is community college. You know why they call it community college? Because anybody in the community can go and crack head, prostitute, drug dealer, come on in. Community college is like a disco with books. Here's $10, I'm gonna get my learn on. So I was in community college, I'm in there, figure, let me take some that now. So I took a black history class. I gotta know this, right? I'm black, right? I get a B just for showing up, right? Wrong, failed it. Ain't that some sad? A black man fell in black history. That's sad, cause you know fat people don't fail cooking. That's paprika. History. Why? Because I didn't know about Africa. Because, you know, you go to white schools, you learn Europe, never learn about it. I still don't know. The only thing I know about Africa, it's far. Africa is far, far away. Africa's like a 35-hour flight. So you know that boat ride was real long. The boat ride's so long, there's still slaves on their way here. I didn't know nothing in school. All I knew was Martin Luther King. Well, that's all they ever teach you in school about black people. Martin Luther King. That's my answer to everything. Martin Luther King. What's the capital of Zaire? Martin Luther King. Can you tell us the name of the woman that would not leave her seat on the bus? Ooh, that's hard. Are you sure it was a woman? Oh, I got it. Martin Luther King. You know what's so sad, man? You know what's wild? Martin Luther King stood for nonviolence. Now what's Martin Luther King? A street. And I don't get where you in America. If you're on Martin Luther King Boulevard, there's some violence going down. It ain't the safest place to be. You can't call nobody and tell them you lost on MLK. I'm lost. I'm on Martin Luther King. Run! Run! Run!
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27: I mean, there is no excuse today for unwanted teen pregnancy. You can take preventative measures. You can do stuff the day afterwards. Like, there's no reason for teen pregnancy to exist if that's not the intention. And yet, there is a teen pregnancy epidemic. But there is also a teen obesity epidemic. So here's what I'm thinking, guys. No, they're not going to eat the babies. But in the South, they will deep fry anything. No. We have the science to make morning after donuts delicious. These kids are gonna eat donuts anyway. It solves a problem. If you're Latino, flan B is another one that I submit for your approval. Sex shouldn't result in pregnancy, it just shouldn't. Right? If we were perfect beings, sex would have two functions, for pleasure and to complicate friendships, and that is it. But if you do want to have kids, don't wait too long. You know, like, try to have them youngish. Like, you don't want to wait too long. You don't. Because kids who are the product of old sperm are not right. The fresher the mayo, the better the sandwich. That is a very simple formula, you guys. No, old sperm makes dweeby kids. They're not nerds. I love nerds. I mean dweebs, like the really awkward ones. Don't go out in the sun. They can't look you in the eye. They hide behind things. You expose them. They make this noise. Dweebs. That's old sperm. The dweebiest kid in my school, his parents were in their 50s when he was born. Right? This is not even an accident. You ever find 20 bucks in an old pair of pants? That was this kid. Yeah, he was just so awkward. He just seemed slightly expired. Like, he just couldn't look you in the eye. He was shaky, sweaty. He would swallow in weird places and sentences for some reason. He'd be like, hey guys, we're gonna go down to the Burger King. I'd be like, you knew you were about to start talking, Randy. Swallow, then sentence.
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28: And I think a lot of the reason that there's so much more street level violence over there is because they don't have guns and they do have free health care. We have no health care, and we have all the guns in the world, it makes you think twice before you start throwing punches in a bar over a football game. You even break my tooth. That's like $1,500 out of my pocket. Maybe I'll wait for the bouncer. Old people are like getting into fights now in town hall meetings about healthcare. Everyone else has healthcare, but we need healthcare. Canada has healthcare. Everyone else has. You think Americans deserve healthcare? Have you looked at this horrible? You don't even try. Why should you get free healthcare? 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You know what else we need is free healthcare too. 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Who's gonna pay for my amputations? If I was in Amsterdam, they'd pay for my amputations because they have free health care. You know what else they have? Bicycles, and they use them.
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4: 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Here I come. My credit was horrible in college. You ever deal with those collection agents? They would scare me on the phone, intimidate me. They act like they're working for the mob or something. You know? Hello?
5: You got the money?
4: No, I don't have the money yet.
5: Get the money.
4: I'm trying. I just need a little more time.
5: We'll call you in an hour.
4: 10 minutes later. Hello?
5: You got the money?
4: No, I don't have the money yet.
5: Can you borrow it from someone?
4: I did, and I think we know how that turned out. You guys take Visa?
5: We are Visa.
4: Well, raise my limit and pay yourself. I trust you, you're good for it. After a while, you didn't even care. You get your roommates on speakerphone. Hello,
5: you got the money?
4: Well, I had it half hour ago. Where were you, man? I went to Vegas. You lost. It's all fun and games to get that credit report in the mail. That's a moment of reality right there. Oh, I'm a loser.
5: That's what we've been telling you.
4: I didn't know it was that bad. Even if I had the money, there's no point in paying you now. You're going bankrupt. I learned that in business school. They hate that. You know,
5: well, if you go bankrupt, we'll ruin your credit for 7 years.
4: Well, shoot, I've been talking to you for 5.
5: Bring it on, sucker.
4: I finally got so mad this one guy, I wrote him a check for nothing. Not very mature, but it felt great. He kept bugging me. We need a check. It doesn't matter how little. 0 and 0 100. Next month, I sent him a check for a penny just to see if they'd cash it. They did. It bounced.
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6: I tried to go to college. I did attempt that. Like, I did try. I went to a community college for 1 year and do not have one credit to show for it. That's worse than not going. I took all remedial classes. Which remedial is basically when they're like, look, we have no idea how your high school let you leave. We're shocked about it, and we're going to look into it. But until then, here are some classes you can take that affect nobody. I took math as a class. Like, I literally bought a book, and it said math on it. I took reading as well. Yeah. I really did. I drove to that class. You know what that feels like? I've driven to a reading class. I'm not even an immigrant. I'm from here. I wanted to go, like, the reason I wanted to go to college, like, I wanted to play college sports. That was my big dream. To play. I love college sports, so I want to play college basketball. That was my dream. That was, you know, that was way before this body panned out, but I knew it wasn't going to happen. I tried to play in high school, and I got cut every year from my high school basketball team, so I had to play for my church, because the church cannot cut you. They have to let you play. Maybe they could cut you, I don't know. You'd be pretty bad if they're like, look, we think you're good, but Jesus does not think you're that good. Yeah. I don't know what to... He is our captain, so... Church ball was a lot different, too, because we played, it was half court, no three-point line. We played on carpet. That's your first sign it's not going to count. They didn't give us a basketball. We didn't have a ball. We would just stand there and play on honesty. So you'd be like, I just made it. It was like, oh, that's a good shot. You're really good. I stole it. I forgive you for stealing it.
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7: There's a lot of ways to imitate the fart sound. Kids find them all. Kids think farts are funny. Kids enjoy farts. Farts are funny as hell. They know they're funny and fun. In the bathtub, they're funny. Oh. Wasn't there a thump? Wasn't there a guy who was a thump? Guy who bites the bubbles in the bathtub. Ah. I remember some moronic 8-year-old thing like that. If you had short pants on and you were seated on a flat wooden chair during the summertime, oh, man, you had to do the one-cheek sneak, man. Pray, please God. Yeah, kids know they're fun. That's why you call kids fart. Fart's a fun word, too. A fun fart. Hey, farty's a cute little fart. Isn't he a cute little fart? They're always about that big, a fart, because that's about how big a fart is, right? It's a fart. It's a cute little fart. Or an old fart. Because old people are just bent kids, you know? We do. We start out as children, and we wind up being another form of child, and it'd be nice to remember all the way through, you know, what the ground rules are. But it's true. I'm just an old fart. Leave me alone. I don't want anything. I love you.
8: I got dog bones. I got dogs. I got two dogs. I got a pregnant dog. I have a golden retriever. We have two of them. Oh, you have a golden retriever? Yeah, great. Small world. So, the dogs were mating and I didn't know. My little girl, I have a 6-year-old, she comes in and goes, Daddy, the dogs are stuck together. Go to your room. The first thing I do is I want to make sure I got, you know, a fresh battery in the video camera. And I go outside and they're not humping. They're stuck together, ass to ass. And they're looking at me like, help. Are you going to do something about this? So my neighbor comes over and he goes, wow, if they're stuck together, that means they're definitely pregnant. That, you know. So I never had puppies before. So a few weeks later, I called the vet at PetSmart and I said, how do I know if my dog's pregnant? And the guy goes, it takes about, you know, 62 to 65 days before you have the puppies. Do you remember what day they did it? Yeah, dear diary. This vet said, you got to start taking a rectal temperature every day. And I said, yeah, right. Here's where you start earning your money. I'm never sticking a thermometer up my dog's ass. Ever again.
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2: Kevin Hart.
9: Like, I had an imaginary friend at one point. I had an imaginary friend. I used to whip his ass. I don't know who I was beating up, but they never won, boy. Shut up. You want to bleed again? Well, shut up. Don't say nothing. That's what I think, white people and black people, that's where we different. Because white people, when that child has an imaginary friend, they think he's special. He's imaginative, you know. He's going to be somebody. Seriously, they do. So they support it. They play. little boy would come out. Mommy, look what Andy's doing. I give a damn who you are. Anytime a child look at you that long without blinking, get the hell out the house. He done built a bomb somewhere. But white people play. They play. Look what Andy's doing, Mommy. Well, where is he, honey? I don't see him. Is he hiding? I don't think he likes me. You don't see him because he's on your back, Mom. Oh, he's heavy. Oh, my God. Oh, I can barely hold this one, son. Look at Mommy's legs shaking. Oh, my goodness. Go get your dad to help. Is he hungry? Let's cook him brownies. Black people, it's not the same, man. It's not the same at all. Little boy come out with black people. You know, Ma! Hey, Ma! You know, black people don't even listen to their damn kids. You know. Hey, Ma! Ma! Look what... Ma! Yeah, Ma! Look what Malcolm doing, Ma. You crazy? Look at him. He's crazy, Ma. Over here telling me jokes and stuff. That boy crazy, Ma. Boy, well, where the hell is Malcolm at? Oh, he's sitting on the couch telling me jokes and stuff, Ma. He crazy, Ma. He on my couch. Yeah, Ma, he right here. He making me laugh and everything. Spoon, come here. I don't have my glasses on. You see somebody on that damn couch? I didn't think so. What's he telling you, baby? Tell me what Malcolm said to you. You little cute soul. What do you think? In the damn room. You can imagine where the hell Malcolm is, but you don't know what 1 + 1 is. Go tell me what the hell to look for. Don't make no damn sense.
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28: Well, I'm glad to see everyone here tonight, huh? Here for a little giggle, everyone here for a little laugh, right, my dear? That's what it's all about. We gotta laugh, huh? Right, sir? You gotta chuckle. You gotta have a giggle. Some people don't have a sense of humor, though. You ever meet people like that? Won't laugh at anything no matter what, huh? Oh, yeah, I met a guy recently down in California, huh? The city was gonna cut down a 500-year-old tree, right? Some guy decides to go and live in the tree. Now, you'd think if you lived in a tree for 9 months, you'd have a sense of humor. Hello. So here I am over at the mall the other day. I'm wandering around. Who do I see? It's the tree guy. I recognized him from the local news. I'm thinking he's got to have a sense of humor. So here's what I did. I snuck up behind him. I just tiptoed right up between his little shoulder blades. And all I said was... Oh, he started crying.
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11: I love to smoke. I smoke 7,000 packs a day, okay? And I am never quitting. I don't care how many laws they make. What's the law now? You can only smoke in your apartment, under a blanket with all the lights out? Is that the rule now, huh? The cops are outside. We know you have the cigarettes. Come out of the house with the cigarettes above your head. You'll never get me, copper. I'm never coming out, see? I got a cigarette machine right here in my bedroom. Yeah, see ya. Know what I'm gonna do? I'm gonna get one of those tracheotomies. So I can smoke 2 cigarettes at the same time. Oh! I'm gonna get 9 tracheotomies all the way around my neck. I'll be tracheotomy man. He can smoke a pack at a time. He's tracheotomy man. I'm looking forward to cancer, man. I want that throat cancer. That's the best kind. You know why? You get that throat cancer, they give you that voice box thing. Know what I'm talking about? Sure, it's scary, but you can make a lot of money with a voice box. Get a voice box, walk around the streets of Manhattan. You got any spare change? Here's my whole wallet. Get away from me. Oh! Imagine a whole family with voice boxes. That'd be creepy, wouldn't it? They'd be out in that backyard every day during the summer. Dad, can we go to the beach? Yes, get your mother and the dog. We'll leave right now. Sparky, come here. Or the ultimate irony. guy with a voice box pulling up to the drive-through window at McDonald's. That has to suck, huh? Can I help you? Big Mac and a large order of fries. Stop making fun of me. I'm not making fun of you. I'm getting the manager. Get the manager. I don't care.
1: 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I Heart Comedy.
10: I actually saw a news story on TV recently about vegan sexuals. Have you guys heard that term? Apparently, according to this news story, a vegan sexual is a vegan who's decided he or she is only going to have sex with other vegans. Vegan sexual. And I saw that, and I remember thinking like, oh, that's weird. I thought we already had a word for that, and it was vegans. You know what I mean? No one wants to have sex with a vegan. Like, never. I've never once been at a bar and been like, that girl's only eating walnuts and cabbage. I bet she smells great down there. I could never do it. I could never be a vegan. I love dairy way too much. I drink a glass of milk every night before I go to bed, which is adorable. I'm adorable. It's just, I eat a lot of spicy food, and someone told me once that, like, if you eat spicy food, you're supposed to drink milk, and it helps with that or whatever. But whenever I drink milk, I always get a little grossed out, because I'm always like, gross, who was the first guy to do this? You know what I mean? Like, who was the first guy to drink milk? He had to have been the biggest creep in history. Number one creep in history. I love thinking about that dude, you know? Because I just picture a guy in a cave thousands of years ago, hanging out with his cave buddies. They're all telling funny stories. Suddenly it's his turn to tell a funny story. It's like this shy weirdo. He's like, yeah, I have a funny story. Actually, before I start, do you guys know those huge animals that live outside? You know what I'm talking about? They like stand around and eat grass all day, and they have like a big bag of boobs right here. Okay, yeah, this is so funny. It was like 3 days ago. It was early. It was dark outside. That's important, right? I was walking around. Just minding my own business. Next thing you know, I bump into one of those giant animals, and I slip on the grass or something. It doesn't matter. The point is, I was on my knees, right? And I was just staring at this bag of boobs right in my face. So I put one in my mouth, right? Because I wanted to suck on it. I was sucking on this boob for a while. And I remember thinking, Diane Cannon came and went, she had a pacemaker, she died. It was just...
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6: I like Mexican women. Mexican women rock. Yeah. That's right. That's right. Not because I'm Latino, but if you get in a fight or something, they'll jump in and help you out, you know?
11: You need that protection.
6: They get right in there. Oh, my ex-girlfriend was the best, man. Oh. She'd back me up if some guy would come to the party, you know, looking to kick my ass, you know.
12: Hey, is Pablo here? Looking for you. So you know Pablo? Is Pablo here?
13: Yeah, what's going on? He's my boyfriend. What's up?
12: Yeah, you better tell him, man. If I see him, I want to kick his ass.
13: Hey, don't talk to me like you know me. You come to my party looking for Pablo, guess what? I say, I'll kick your ass.
6: You always got that friend who wants to get involved, you know?
13: Rosa, what's going on? Is this guy over here, Bonnie? No, he's talking to me. Like he knows me. Stupid.
6: There's the two Mexican women fight. That is better than Caesar's Palace right there, man. You'll see another girl in the mall, that's when it gets really nasty. Like a big cat fight, you know?
13: Hey, Christina Lopez! She don't even know me, huh? Christina! Remember me? You're talking a lot of crap back in third grade. I remember. You are too. You don't even know me, huh? You don't remember? I do. Come, no, let go of me, Pablo. Come on, let's go. I don't care who's watching. Come on, You want some more, Pablo? Hold my baby. Come on, let's go. Can you, baby?
6: They should put them in that video game Mortal Kombat. Wouldn't that be crooked?
11: Sub-Zero.
13: Chicana.
12: Then he fight.
0: They're the only women who don't need mace. You know that? You hit the joystick, a little can of hairspray comes out.

0: Finish him.
1: 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Stupid!
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3: I mentioned I grew up in Portland, Oregon, and it's a great place, but it's a weird place. You know, like now people are just kind of always telling me, oh, it's such a hip place. I hear it's magical there. And it's great, but it wasn't that cool when I was a kid. Like it was a place full of like, you know, burnout hippies and murderous lumberjacks. And I grew up with like, the thing is though, the weirdness gave birth to some of the funniest people I've ever met. Like you ever have that friend that's too funny, too young? You know, like you're like seven, he's making you laugh so hard, it's like you just did coke, your heart's going so crazy, like, shut up, you're too funny, stop talking, I'm gonna die, stop talking, you're a genius, stop it, you know? Like, I think it comes out of the fact that, like, it's the kind of place where I have a friend I went to school with, his grandfather was honored in High Times magazine, like, that's the kind of place it is, you know? But this buddy of mine, these two guys, these twin brothers, right, and they always had the most insane ideas. Like one day, I was over their place, we must have been about 11 or 12, and one of them was just like, hey man, we're gonna take six copies of the White Pages, okay? And there's six of us here, we're gonna break it into six sections, we're gonna go through, we're gonna find the two funniest names in Portland, and we're gonna prank them. And I was like, that's insane, that's genius. Are you also 11? That's too funny, that's too smart, you know? So we went through it, and we found these two names. Now the first name, granted, not a real name, okay? Because no one named their kid Skeletor P. Funk, okay? No one anywhere. No one named their kid that, okay? But we call him, you know? We call him and be like, hey, man, how's Castle Grayskull? Is He-Man gay? Meh. You know, dumb kid jokes. But he would answer the phone and just play his bass into the phone. Like he was unprankable. Burn, burn, burn, burn. Like, you win again, Skeletor. But I'll be back. You know, he just win. But the second name, guys, I've had some hard times in my life, you know. It's been pretty much peaches and cream for the most part, but I've lost some friends, had some relationships go sour. Anytime, to this day, think of this name, and it at least makes me smile, if not laugh out loud. It's probably the funniest name I've ever heard or heard of. And I know I'm building this up huge, but just get ready. Because that day, we found there was someone alive in Portland named Eggly Bagelface. Eggly Bagel Face. It's a breakfast name of amazing awesomeness. You cannot top that name for awesome hilariousness. Eggly. Jesus Christ, the Bagel Face couple had a kid and named him Eggly. That is horrible. They were just like, let's name him something that'll ruin his whole life and make people prank him. We called him probably a billion times. Oh, Eggly. Eggly Bagel Face. I just love saying it. It's like eating an Egg McMuffin when you say it. It's delicious in the mouth.
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0: toilet, throw up for an hour and a half. Next night, after dinner, I pull out the Jim Beam, two glasses, like, come on, let's go. 3 weeks later, he's like, okay, you win. I had a great dad. I love my dad so much. But he beat me. You know, I think we all got beat. We all got beat. Not too much. I wasn't as well, my father beat me too much. He beat me. He beat me just right. I remember the last time he just getting up off the ground and thinking, perfect. He really nailed it, you know? Any more would have been barbaric. And any less, I wouldn't be seeking the approval of strangers night after night on the road.
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3: Christian Slater smelled one of my farts. Yeah. I live a pretty cool life. I live in Los Angeles. I get to fart in front of B-level celebrities. Paul Rudd smelled one of my farts, but he's an A, and it's not a good story. Christian Slater, I did not know Christian Slater before this. I still do not know him. He will remember me, however, forever. I made that kind of impression. In case you're not familiar with Christian Slater, you should be. He's my generation's Jack Nicholson. And I say that mainly because he seems like he's doing a Jack Nicholson impression in most things he does. But, you know, so I get off. I have a voiceover audition early in the morning. It's about 8 in the morning for a cartoon. And I head over to the voiceover audition. And this week, I have been eating especially badly. So I'm just full of sausage McMuffins and frowns. And I get off the elevator to head in the audition, and the only other person sitting in the waiting area for the audition is Christian Slater. And I see him, and in my head, I'm like, it's the guy from True Romance and Heathers, and I love him. That's awesome. So I go, hey, man. And he goes, hey, man. You know, I don't do impressions, so that's all you get. And I sit next to Christian Slater, and they call him in a minute, and I'm sitting there alone, and I'm like, oh, I should look at this this script and you know, check it out before I head in for my audition. So all I do is move from sitting position to standing position, and a horrible, horrible fart just falls out of my body. No heads up, just when I hear the door, and so I stop, Christian Slater walks out. Normally what happens at an audition is the person before you will finish, and then somebody running the audition will come out with a clipboard and call the next person in. I do not wait for clipboard lady. Run by Christian Slater, because I know what is waiting for him. Sure enough, swear to God, the door shuts. I'm about to start my audition, and from the other side of the door, I hear, oh, man! The moment Christian Slater walked into my wall of hate. And it was one of those invisible spiderweb farts where you're just like, like, he still stunk when he got in his Range Rover. I know it. Gets in his car and he's like, I smell like character actor.
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4: Don't go to cookouts. I hate cookouts, man. I don't like my family come by the house. The relatives I ain't seen, like, since the last cookout. You got certain relatives you just see at the cookout, and they get on your nerves every year. Then my Aunt Bunny would fall down the steps almost every year. Ever have a heavyset aunt fall down the steps? Make a whole lot of noise. It's scary too, because they be calling Jesus on the way down. And aunts don't like to fall straight down the steps like a kid. They be trying to break the fall and hold it and stop. And that just make the fall take a half hour. Then real loud, yeah, like, Lord Jesus.

0: Lord, please, Jesus, please. 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I'm falling down the steps. Oh, Lord, Jesus Christ, please. My shoe. Oh, Lord, Jesus Christ, help me. I'm halfway down now. Help me, Lord. Lillian.
1: What is all that noise? Lillian, the bitch is falling down the steps again.
0: Oh, Lillian, what's wrong, Bunny? I fell down the steps.
1: Bunny fell down the steps. Eddie, go get your Aunt Bunny something cool for her head. What happened? Bunny fell down the steps.
0: I thought you were walking down the steps. And you were walking down the steps. Shh, poof,
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4: I know. About the little challenge game. I know about the little challenge game with women. Is this your girlfriend right here? Do you know about the challenge game? This your girl?
5: My wife.
4: This is your wife? And how long have you two been about to break up? Let's go, snap to it. How long have you guys been together?
6: Year and a half.
4: Okay, so you know about the challenge game, or do you not know about the challenge game?
5: Yep.
4: You don't know? I'm about to blow your mind. Because once you hear this, okay, once you hear what I'm about to unleash, then it's going to all make sense, okay? Several times throughout the day, every day, your girl will play this little game. It's almost a choose-your-own-adventure game that girls play. It's a question, and then there's answer A, and there's answer B, and they're both wrong. You're saying, Dane, how do I know it's coming? The first half of the first sentence is always exactly the same. Your girl's going to come up, whatever it is you're doing, and she's going to go, what would you do if... followed by a mumbo-jumbo that you better be ready to dance with, okay? One time my girl was making a big turkey dinner with all the fixings, and she just came up to me and she goes, what would you do if I took all the food I just cooked and I threw it away? I was like, don't do that. Like, maybe you should get out of the kitchen if you're even considering that right now. If you do that, I'm going to walk to Subway, but I'm going to be ruminating for throwing away all the fresh food. Throwing away all the food, baby? No. You want to throw away the green beans? I don't like the green beans anyway. One day she's driving the car, and I'm sitting with her, and apparently we're low on gasoline, and she goes, what would you do if I didn't tell you we were about to run out of gas, and I just let us run out of gas? You're asking me, what would I do if you knowingly let us run out of gasoline? I took her to a football game, and we're standing in line, we're waiting to be scanned to go into the stadium, and she's holding the tickets. What would you do if I took your ticket and my ticket, and after they scanned me, I went in, and I didn't come back for you? I don't know, maybe backtrack this entire relationship, try to find my ex and work things out. That's just off the top. How's that grab you? Line's moving. It's unfair because girls, you don't like when we play the game. That's what sucks about it. When we try to play the game, you think it's really just out of control, right? My girl took me to a big family reunion and I walked up to her, I go, what would you do if I came out of your mother's bedroom covered in blood going, we gotta get out of here? That's not funny, Dane. I know, it's not funny. I'm covered in your mom's blood. We gotta go. If it was funny, I'd say, come here, you gotta see what I did to your mom. Trust me, this is gonna work out. Come here.
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7: You know the new washers and dryers are gonna email us and text us when a load is done? Or a lint filter needs to be changed? Like, we don't get enough emails from people? Now I gotta talk to my appliances? Can't wait for that. I'm out to dinner. Oh, who keeps texting you? Oh, yeah, my dishwasher's pissed off at me. The fridge thinks his door is open. The TiVo's almost full. You enjoy your dinner. Hang on, appliances. Settle down, appliances. And half the time, my phone is sending messages that make no sense at all. Yeah. Because my phone tries to guess what I'm trying to spell. I'm late for a meeting. Well, when are you going to be here? Be there in 10 mimosas, son. Great, I'm not getting that job. I want my dryer to text me when that stupid fabric softener isn't working. You know that little sheet you put in the dryer? Does nothing! Might as well put a napkin in there, for Christ's sake. Just sits there taunting you the whole time. Then you take your clothes out and it disappears. Shows up at parties. Yeah, you're like dancing, having a good time. What is that, a seam? It's moving, the seam's moving. Oh, look, it snuggles everybody. It's still working. This leg's softer than that leg.
3: It's hard to be in love as a man, right? Nobody tells us anything. A woman always wants to talk to you about your emotion. We don't have any emotions. They're buried deep down beneath beer and cake. So you girls got to be patient. You're dealing with a moron. Our fathers don't even talk to us about love. Right, guys, your dad talked to you about love?
5: No.
3: No, you know what my dad said? That's your pecker. Don't pull it out in public. Okay, let's go. Let's go. We're good. Nobody gets excited for us when we fall in love. If there's three guys, one of them falls in love, the other two treat him like he's got a terminal disease.
6: Sorry to hear it, bro. When did it happen?
3: You didn't drink out of my beer, did you? I don't want to... There's four women, one of them falls in love, the other three go crazy. What's it like? What's it do? What color eyes does he have? Met his mother? Can you be quiet together? Can you laugh together when you want to have a baby? Let's take time off of work when you want to go back to work. Got a terminal disease.
6: Sorry to hear it, bro. When did it happen?
3: You didn't drink out of my beer, did you? I don't want to. There's four women. One of them falls in love. The other three go crazy. What's it like? What's it do? What color eyes does he have? Met his mother? Can you be quiet together? Can you laugh together when you want to have a baby? Let's take time off of work when you want to go back to work. They get out a Viking horn to let the rest of the tribe know they've made another kill. Tribe has spoken. I tease my wife, but I know there's days I'm not allowed to tease her. You know those days. That estrogen's running a little bit high. Them eyes are open wider than they should be. She's swaying and she ain't got a baby. That's a dangerous animal you're dealing with right there. But my wife will get up some days and go, "Nothing is funny today. Nothing." You got a special blend of crazy going this morning, huh? You mess with a woman on PMS, that's like playing emotional Jeopardy. You just want to come in the house and go, "I'll take, what did I do for $1,000? I haven't talked to my wife in 7 years. I mean, I've taken some orders. I just haven't talked to her. So my little rug rat moved in, stole my girl. He owns her. That's his woman. He knows him. If there's a fire and it's him or me, I'd burn like a pork chop, man. I'm done. There's no mistaking. I'm like the third wheel on a date. I'm just like, "Can I go with you guys? I'll pay. I'll drive. Can I just go? I just want to go." That's his girl. And he knows it. He's been throwing it in my face since they brought him home from the hospital, man. When he used to breastfeed, he'd look right at me. Then she'll try to defend it. "He's a baby. He doesn't. He knows exactly what he's doing."
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8: Saw a sticker on the back of a car once that said porn with a...

0: circle and a line through it. 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Whatever. 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I don't care. Next to it, it said, porn kills love. You quite sure about that? Don't fight porn. How about that? How about that? It's much more horrible and evil and wrong. Like soft porn. Have you seen one of these films? They're frustrating at best. Nothing but airbrushed, making out, fuzzy dudes with ponytails. I don't get guys with ponies. If you're a guy with a ponytail, you can't even have sex anymore. You can only make love. As your shampooed, conditioned ponytail gently cascades into your lover's face. It lay you down on a bed of roses.
1: Oh, God!
0: I'm really glad you guys got that one because sometimes I go out of town and they don't get it. Because there's a certain thing, I can't explain it any further than this. Bon Jovi wrote the words down and then sings them to people. I want a French kiss the morning. You get it. But I can hear some people going, yeah. He's a rock star. It's poetry. It's poetry that they sing. They're called lyrics. I can't explain it any further than that. All I know is he's rich, and I'm, you know how poor I am? I would pinch a toddler till he cried for $350. That's, I don't want to do it, but that's, the money looks that good. I just.
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3: I am from Indiana, and I know what most of you are thinking. Indiana Mafia. But where I grew up, there was something very similar to the mafia, 4-H. You didn't mess with 4-H unless you want to wake up with a cow head in your bed. Oh, that's corny. It's a different kind of pride where I'm from, you know? It's not like other states, you know? Like, we're from New York, we're tough, or we're from Texas, we like things big. It's more like, we're from Indiana and we're gonna move. We're getting out of here, yeah. Fun being on the coast telling people you're from the Midwest, because people are kind of nice, but they're condescending. They're always like, you're from where? Indiana? Oh, well, welcome. This is electricity. And that's a stool. I'll go and get you some writing paper. At least I don't lie about where I'm from. I love when people do that. I was like, hey, where are you from?
4: Chicago.
3: Oh, really? Where in Chicago?
4: Outside Chicago.
3: Oh, where outside Chicago?
4: Milwaukee.
3: Oh, really? I'm from the future. Nice to meet you. Indiana's not a big tourist destination. Yeah, but a lot of people have driven through there. So occasionally after a show, someone will be like, are you from Indiana?
4: I drove through Indiana once.
3: I never know what to say. I remember you. You were a very good driver. I just stay in between those lines. Was it voodoo? Whenever I go back home, my brothers and sisters all think I've changed so much. I was like, oh, well, welcome home, Mr. New York City. What's that you're wearing, Mr. New York? It's a belt. Yeah, I got six of them. That was silly. Some of his jokes were silly. Come from a big family. Nine parents, anyone from one of those? I'm actually one of six kids, Catholic. You ever notice people from big Catholic families with that Catholic after the number, like they have to explain it or something? Six kids, Catholic. Six kids, Catholic. Some of you didn't hear the Catholic prayer, you think, six kids? His mother was a whore. Oh, she was Catholic. I'm the youngest, too. When you're the youngest, everyone's like, you're the baby, you're spoiled. And the fact, man, when you're the youngest from a big family, by the time you're a teenager, your parents are insane. You're like, hey, I'm going roller skating. You're not going roller skating. You'll end up pregnant like your sister. Why don't you smoke pot and become a lawyer? That doesn't even make sense. Parents do get burned out in big families. You can even see it in the naming of children. First kid, you were named after grandma. Seventh kid, you were named after a sandwich I had. I love that sandwich. Now get your brother Reuben. That's weird. My mom used to always go on those ladies' luncheons. She'd be like, me and the ladies are going out to lunch. And she'd come back like 8 hours later. Me and the ladies went to lunch. Get me a gyro. She was from Greece. My family's always arguing. It always starts off innocent, and then it gets vicious right away. So I was like, hey, looks like you're losing some hair. At least my wife's not a whore.
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5: I was in London about a month ago. The World Cup was going on. I enjoy any sporting event where nations get involved. I find that the most exciting. The Olympics is really my favorite sporting event, although I think I have a problem with that silver medal. I think if I was an Olympic athlete, I would rather come in last than win the silver, if you think about it. You know, you win the gold, you feel good. You win the bronze, you think, well, at least I got something. But you win that silver, that's like, congratulations, you almost won. Of all the losers, you came in first of that group. You're the number one loser. No one lost ahead of you. And they don't lose by much. You know, these short races, 0.03, 0.02. I don't know how they live with that the rest of their lives, because you got to tell the story. Everyone wants to hear the story. Wow, congratulations, silver medal. Did you trip? Did you not hear the gun go off? Tell us what happened. It's 0.01. People say, what was the difference in the margin there? What was it? Well, it was like from now to now. I trained, I worked out, I exercised my entire life. I never had a date, I never had a drink, I never had a beer. I was doing push-ups since I was a fetus. I flew halfway around the world. Everybody I knew in my whole life was there. The guy shot off the gun. And they always have that photo finish. You know, the photo finish was always silver, gold. Greatest guy in the world. Never heard of him. And, you know, guys got to be thinking, if I had a pimple, I would have won.
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21: The ice cream truck in my neighborhood plays Helter Skelter. A couple nights ago, I came home very late. It was the next night. I was having a little bit of trouble getting into my apartment. I accidentally took out a car key and I stuck it into the door and turned it and the building started up. So I drove it around for a while. I went too fast and the police pulled me over. They said, where do you live? I said, right here. And I parked it in the middle of a highway and I ran out the front door and yelled at all the cars to get the hell out of my driveway. Nobody who lives in the building noticed that the building had been moved because everybody who lives in the building is absolutely insane. The man who lives above me designed synthetic hairballs for ceramic cats. The woman who lives beside me tried to rob a department store with a pricing gun. She walked in and said, give me all the money in the vault or I'll mark down everything in the store. It's a good apartment to live in because they allow pets. I have a pony. I have a Shetland pony named Nicky. I like to ride him around the apartment. If I have to flip an album, ride him over to the stereo. If I want to make a sandwich, I ride him into the kitchen, but sometimes his hoofs slide on the tiles and he falls down. Last summer, he was involved in a bizarre electrolysis accident. All the hair was removed except for the tail. Now I rent him out to Hare Krishna family picnics.
2: 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Funny lives here.
0: Russell Peters.
4: Went to China last year. When Chinese people, where are you? Right there? They're over there? They're over here too. Look at that. You Chinese too, bro?
22: Yeah.
4: Right? You looked upset about that. You Chinese too? He's like, yeah. No, I'm a Polish. What's your name, Chinese guy? Vincent. That's what I thought when I looked at you. I was like, that guy there is Vincent. Do you have a Chinese name as well, Vincent?
22: Yeah.
4: What is it, Vincent? Oh, slow down, Hammer. I'm not Chinese. You know what I mean? You ain't got to say it all proper for me, though. I'm like, oh, really? You know. Say it again, Vincent. Go ahead, buddy. Leung Ai Hung. And you're Chinese as well as me? What's your name?
23: Catherine.
4: Catherine, yes, absolutely. You know those Chinese couples, Catherine and Vincent? You have a Chinese name too, Catherine? Is yours as confusing as Vincent's? What is it? Go ahead.
23: Jiu Lai Moi.
4: Do I like your what? Do you like my tits? Jiu Lai Moi. That sounds sexy, man. Like, that's one of those names you could brag about to your friends, you know what I mean? That is exotic. Where are your family from? Where are your families from? The Bay Area. That's what I thought when I looked at you. But before that, Hong Kong, and you too?
23: China,
4: mainland. What part? You don't know. You just accepted it at face value? Mom, Dad, where are you from? China. What part? Downtown. Downtown China. Okay, Catherine, no more questions. Can you speak Mandarin or Cantonese or anything? Cantonese. So they're from, obviously, a Cantonese part of mainland China, see? See how I did it? And obviously you speak Cantonese, right, Vincent? Because your parents are from Hong Kong. See, I know the difference. People don't know the difference. People just think, oh, Chinese people speak Chinese, which is pretty ignorant because there's no language called Chinese. It's like when people come to me and they're like, hey, Russell, how do you say hi in Indian? I'm like, well, there's no language called Indian, so I don't know what you're asking me. All right, smartass. How do they say hello in India? Like this. Hello!
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24: I was at the mall today, and you know, you're supposed to wear a hands-free thing for your phone when you're driving. It's safer, even though you guys don't have to legally. That's what you're supposed to do. I don't like when people take them out of the car, though. You know what I mean? They just walk around with them. And I saw this one guy. There's so many cool, like, Bluetooths now. This guy had on, like, the worst one. I think it was, like, the very first one that came out. And this was, like, a big thing with, like, a mouth. It was ridiculous. Maybe he bought it at the museum store or something. But this was, like, an embarrassing piece of equipment. And he was talking, like, really loud, like he was someone important. He was like, yeah, I'm going to sell some shares of stock and blah, blah, blah, blah, blah, blah. And I was so annoyed, man. So I walked right up to him and I go, yeah, man, let me get a Whopper with cheese. And the guy goes, no, man, I don't work at the drive-thru. I'm actually on a phone call here. And I go, oh, I know. It's just that thing. It's stupid. So I thought I'd pretend you worked at the drive-thru just for fun. I'm not even hungry. I'm just going to have a lot of time during the day. Then you got your Bluetooth that just hides in the ear. I was really, really hungover recently, and I was at the airport. It was probably like 4:30 in the morning or something ridiculous. And I had a conversation with a gentleman for probably 5 minutes, and he was not talking to me, right? He was talking to someone else. I'm sure, like, everyone has had that happen, but it's, like, the weirdest thing. And I was, like, really hungover. My eyes were, like, half closed. I was so tired. This guy in front of me, like, a business guy, like, an important little guy, he turns around. He's like, buddy, hey, buddy. And I'm like, yeah, what's going on, man? And he goes, dude, if we didn't get those reports by tomorrow, we are all screwed, and it is your fault. And so I'm thinking, oh my God, how drunk was I last night? That I not only got a job, But now I've missed my first assignment. So I'm like, dude, I'm so sorry, man. I don't even, you know, I tried as hard. I tried to get it done, but I had, you know, I had, had some printer trouble. So the guy pointed his ear like this, and I go, I can hear you. I just have no idea what you're talking about. I don't even know what we're talking about. I feel like honesty is important in this job. I'm like, dude, I hate to do this to you, man, but I can't. I don't think I can do this anymore. I quit. I'm going to have to quit. It's been a good run. We've had a good run. I love the company and all the, you guys have been so nice to me. If I could just get a reference, a letter of reference.
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3: Wow, it's great. The first thing I noticed when I came up here was, of course, the homeless situation. Now, I'm no Bleeding Heart, okay? But when you're walking down the streets of New York City and you're stepping over a guy on the sidewalk who, I don't know, might be dead, does it ever occur to you to think, wow, maybe our system doesn't work? Does that question ever bubble up out of you? I mean, if it was only a couple of bums, I'd think, well, they're bums. But there's thousands of these guys. I mean, I'm running like a bum hurdle down the 100-yard bum hurdle. Watch out, guys. Here we go. Hey, you got any money? Hey, you got any money? Hey, you got any money? Ooh, whoa, I tipped that last guy, but it's okay. I didn't tip him over. That hurdle counts. And I had no idea there was thousands of these guys. You know what I mean? So when I first moved here, I'm walking down the street, and all I get is, you know, 10, 15 guys per block. You got any money? I was like, yeah, I do. Thanks for reminding me. It feels great. See ya. I thought they were like asking about my wealth. You know, are you okay? You got money? You calling your mom? Your health all right? Yeah, boy, people in New York are so friendly. Man, some of these guys, though, they look healthy. I don't get it. They're just bums. You know what I mean? Very idea. They want me to just give them the hard-earned money my folks send to me every week. You leech, get a job, man. My dad works 8 hours a day for this money. Damn it, I'll get on a soapbox right on the street. I will. The nerve of these people. I mean, I had to cut the lawn every Saturday for 15 years for a quarter. This guy comes out from behind a dumpster and wants a cut of my action, you know? Where were you when I was edging? You ever have the one that flips on you, that turns psycho on you? Because I give them quarters, and sometimes I don't have any change, and I'm not going to break a 20 for a bum, okay? I've got a life. And, you know, they ever have the one that turns on you? Hey, could you help me out? Sorry, I don't have anything. Thanks for nothing, buddy. You don't know what it's like to be broke. Well, yeah, I do. That's why I work. Know exactly what it's like. You sleep on the pavement, you dig through the garbage for food, and you bum money from strangers. Am I right? That is what I do. See ya. I feel very sorry for these guys because I don't know why they're bums. Do you know why they're bums? No one asks. When the guy's digging through the garbage, no one ever goes out, why are you digging through the garbage? They're just psychos. You know, and some of them, you got any money? You got a quarter? Hey, for the same quarter, I can get that bum to squeegee my window. You know what I mean? I'm in a comparatively bum shop. I want the most for my bum quarter, and I want a receipt. That's how you get rid of them. Get a receipt, you know?
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0: George Carlin.
5: You ever been behind somebody on like a two-lane road or something, somebody you cannot get around? You've been behind him already for like 18 minutes and you want to get somewhere and he's not moving at all. And did you ever get so pissed off that all you want to do now is catch up with him to see what he looks like? You know that feeling? I just want to see this sucker's face. Look, he looks exactly like I thought he would. Constipated. Cars to watch out for. First car is any car where the driver is also on the phone. Technology has brought us these self-important twits. You know, if phones were invisible, these guys wouldn't own them. The whole idea is for you to see the phone so you'll know he's a busy guy. I'm a busy guy. Cars to watch out for. People who don't know how wide their cars are. Only been driving the damn thing for 4 years. Don't know where it fits yet.
6: Well, I don't know if I can fit in there.
5: You can get the Romanian army in there! Car to watch out for? Any car with more than three people in it wearing neck braces. Cars where the driver is also conducting a personal sightseeing tour for the rest of his passengers. There's a lot of this going on. Hey, lady. Guys in vans. I don't understand these vans. What's all the extra space for? They're never hauling anything. Go to a motel like an evangelist would, for God's sakes. Use your brains a little. Then there's these people who want you to go ahead of them. See, I don't think it's real courtesy. That's why I don't like it. It's a bogus, it's a counterfeit generosity. Everybody wants me to go first. You, go ahead, please. Go. Even when I leave the house in the morning, there's a guy there at 7 a.m. waiting for me. I'm waiting for you to come out so you can go first. Go ahead. Doesn't work that way. And I'm sitting in the driveway. I know I'm sitting there. I'm stuck. It looks like I'm stuck, but I'm not asking for any help. I'm not asking for anything. Just sitting there. And some yo-yo, some putz, some world-class, high-tech, state-of-the-art yo-yo slams on his brakes, kills three people behind him, and doesn't ask me to go, tells me to go.
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5: 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I come here all the time. You go! And then when he goes, crash into him.
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9: I went to Africa. I went to the motherland, find my roots. And you go into the jungle like in the country, man, I'm telling you, it's something like to drive around and see all the animals in person. Because it ain't like at the zoo. Right? Because we go to the zoo, we all go to the zoo for the lions, right? Because you see the lion can't get out. Hey, lion. But when you see a pride of lions, about 20 of them hanging out, they have a different attitude, like the lion in the bush. I'm like,
22: yeah, get your ass out the car. Bring the camera, too. Because we're going to eat all that.
9: Like the lioness, the women do the hunting, right? I saw the lioness, three of them hunt down a Cape buffalo. Now the Cape buffalo is the baddest mother on four legs, except for these bitches chasing it. And the lioness, they be signaling each other, man, and you know they can't talk. And them mother ease around like that. And one of the buffalo saw the lioness and tipped away from the rest of her. And tipped right into these other two bitches, right there. And went to turn back, and they was on his ass and broke everything. Didn't have time to y'all help. Is it, huh? And you know in the movies how you see the buzzards circling overhead? These mothers drove up in a truck.
22: Jump down, keep the motor running. We won't be long.
9: I saw two cheetah, man. They went after some gazelle. Two cheetah. I mean, these are some fast, man. It seemed like they were talking to each other because they was in the bush and the gazelles were over there and the cheetah said, you want to go get these, man?
22: Saying, no, oh, man, they're too close. Wait till they get another 100 yards.
9: So how's the wife and family? Yeah, everything all right? Yeah, well, tour season going to open up. Might be able to get us something this year. Got an arm last year. Yeah, they far enough now. You ready? And the gazelle heard the mother said, ah! And the other gazelle said, run! I can't move! Tough! And one of the gazelles put a move on the cheetah, made him mad too. And the cheetah couldn't stop fast, so he fell over 800 times. Got up, I'm gonna get you, mother.
22: Yeah, you got away. That's how I'm gonna remember your ass, though. Make me look bad in front of my friend.
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4: Waking up can be hard as a human, you know? I don't even know why we have a snooze button. We're like, oh, that sucked. Let's do it again in 10 minutes. Oh, God, that's horrifying. Oh, God, I mean, that's crazy that we have a snooze button. Just get it over with.
1: Sometimes it's hard waking up. You know, you're like, today it's going to suck. Not if you have a dog, it doesn't suck. Your dog's like, bro, I can't believe we're still alive. And you're like, what? He's like, dude, I closed my eyes last night. I think the world goes away. I opened my eyes. My best friend's still right in front of me. Buddy, I've been staring at you for hours. And he's just staring at me with those big eyes. I'm like, I don't know if I want to throw a ball yet. He's like, dude, it's cool. Just say the word outside. I'm going to lose it. I'm going to lose my mind with excitement. I'm like, all right, outside. He's like, yeah, woo, we're going outside, we're going outside, we're going. And he goes to the leash. He goes right to the leash. He's like, it's right there. It's the leash. It's right there. Dogs don't understand lies. If you say outside, you're going outside. If you don't go outside after saying outside, you're the biggest dick on the planet. That's the only time you'll see the dog look like a Sarah McLachlan commercial. Is if you just say outside and then don't go, they're like, in the arms. They don't understand lies, right? People can lie to each other because our brains are too big to be true. You know, we can deceive ourselves, not a dog. If you say outside, you're going. That's why you have to spell around a dog almost like they're a child. You're like, oh, O-U-T-S-I-D. Like, you have to spell. Like, because if you're on the phone, you're like, hey, bro. Yeah, it's really nice outside. Your dog's like, whoa. What? I'm like, what? He's like, dude, you just said outside, man. I'm like, so? He's like, look at my tail. What do you mean, so? We're going now. So I take him. I'm like, all right, let's go outside. He's like, all right. He's out in the world smelling smells. He'll smell pee like it's a glass of Merlot. He'll go up to a tree and just be like, oh, that's good right there. That's awesome. And then he looks back at me. He's like, dude, you want to hit this? I'm like, no, it's pee.
2: 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You've come to the right place. 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
8: I went to the grand opening of a bar on the Las Vegas Strip. And it was like a grand opening, so it's like Vegas, they blow it out. There's strippers and hookers on stilts and midgets. Just the whole production. So it's open bar, which is great, anytime. And I look over and I see an old man, big beard, and he's got a sequins vest and a matching sequins top hat. All right. On his shoulder is a little spider monkey. Also, sequins vest, sequins top hat. You know, very natural. It's how they're raised. So when you're drunk, like blackout drunk, and you see that, it was just like, ah, monkey hat. It's like, made it. So I stumble over to this guy. So then I go, hey, can I play with it? And the guy's like, no, drunk guy number 10,000 that's asked me tonight. But then he goes, why don't you give him a dollar? See what happens. Could not get the dollar out fast enough. Pull a dollar out. The monkey takes it, climbs down off the guy, puts the dollar into his pocket, walks up to me, high fives me. A monkey high five? A little monkey hand high fiving me. I love monkeys, but I love high fiving. And those two things came together in a magic moment. So exciting. So I'm just giving him all my singles. Every dollar I have is just like. So then I think, I'm like, what if I up the dollar amount? Maybe some new stuff will happen. I don't know. Maybe I'll give him a 10. Maybe I can get like a little poop snowball. He can throw that at somebody I don't like. Just cross the casino. So I start giving him fives. Nothing. Same thing. Tens. Same. High five. 20s. Just hand over all my money. Nothing. High five. So I pull out a $100 bill. Brand new. $100. Hand it to the monkey. If someone told me 10 years ago, like, someday you'll give $100 to a monkey, I'd be like, what? That will never happen. But no. So I give the monkey $100. Monkey takes it, high five. Just at that moment, blonde girl walks up, hey, what's going on? Is that your monkey? And the guy's like, yeah, give him a dollar. Girl pulls out $1, pulls it out, gives it to the monkey. Monkey takes it, puts it in the guy's pocket, climbs up onto her shoulders and starts dancing and playing with her hair. literally like cloud nine. She's dancing. The monkey is like braiding it for $1. But it was like the weirdest way to lose $300 in Vegas. Never had that happen. My friends are like, how much are you down? I'm like, 300. They're like, poker or blackjack? I'm like, monkey high five.
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11: So God created the world in 7 days. The first day he created light and air and jam and soot and baked potatoes and hair and fish and arguments and frogs and banjos and roads and cars and soot, more soot, and crinkly things and very small avenues and Belgium and... The second day he created fire and water and sluices and jam and speedboats and showers and toasters and rabbits and dogs and fish and frogs. And the third day he probably said, I need a list, I think. I've no idea what I've created. Because God is James Mason, of course. I have no idea. What the hell have I created? I'm not sure. You would know, Mr. Kaplan, but I don't, so... Right, I'll do it alphabetically. Aardvarks, albatrosses, and artichokes. B, botulism, bacteria, and bread knives. C, caterpillars, Krakatoa, and Columbus. D, I could do this forever. Anyway, everything jammed up on the seventh day, I think. I don't know about you. Also, the seventh day was his day of rest, so he wasn't allowed to work. He was in a, between a rock and a hard place on that one. Because it was his own rule. You're not supposed to work on the seventh day, but he had to build the world. Good. What to do? Anyway. So it really should only been 6 days and one day of rest. But no, he didn't listen to his own rules. Just listen to what I say, not what I do, you know. So the seventh day, I think he was scurrying around trying to make things he'd forgotten to do. Oh, my God, what am I going to do now? Rwanda, I must make Rwanda. Oh, not quite complete, sorry about that. The Tower of Pisa, God, keeps falling over. Oh, dear. Toilets in French camping sites. I'll just put a bottom bit down there. English football hooligans' sense of humanity there, and Mrs. Thatcher's heart. Right, oh, a stone will do. There we go.
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0: Jim Brewer.
12: Kid music is awful. It's all the wheels on the bus. Round and round. Oh, the sky is blue. And duh. Duh. Buzz, buzz, buzz. Yeah, all right. I got it.
13: You know, we need some rock music to save children's music. And there's no reason like bands like Metallica and these guys should not be knocking. They all got kids. I don't need to hear new, amazing Metallica. Should play some kid stuff. They'd be amazing. I think they'd be great. James Hetfield came out. Like, get around. Yeah. Pretty boys and girls. Yeah. Yeah. Ooh, yeah. Yeah. Yeah. Yeah. Yeah. Ooh.
14: Hit a farmer. Had a dog.
13: Yeah. Had a dog. Yeah.
14: Bingo was his name. Oh yeah. B-I-N-G-O. B-I-N-G-O. Yeah. Ooh yeah. B-I-N-G-O. Bingo was his name. Oh hey.
13: He would be great if London Bridge is falling down, falling down, falling down. London Bridge is falling down, my fair lady. And I mean, AC/DC would be the ultimate. They'd be the ultimate. I would give AC/DC row, row, row your boat because they'd be amazing at it. They'd be amazing at it. You got to row, row, row your boat. Row, row, row your boat.

0: political material, because while I always, always have an opinion, always, I don't always have all the information. I try to keep it to a minimum. Got to zip it. Try to keep the mystery alive somehow. I did see this on the news, that they're building a Walmart next to the pyramids outside of Mexico City. There's 9 pyramids on the planet, and Walmart's going to build a Walmart right next to 3 of them. And granted, that's what Walmart does. They build Walmarts. That's what they do. But right next to them, and they interviewed the Walmart lady, and the Walmart lady was like, well, you know, during construction, when we found artifacts, we turned them right over. Thank you, Mother Teresa. And then she said, and we're designing the Walmart so it matches. It's going to blend right in. Wow! I was like, oh, wow. Because you know how a Walmart just blends right in. Wherever it is. And then I thought about it. It makes sense that they would put a Walmart next to a pyramid, because I believe the pyramid's also built by slave labor.
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0: the movies. So I went on YouTube and I typed Saw ending. Sure enough, the clip comes up. I know you're thinking, Aziz, you didn't see the rest of the movie, the clip won't make any sense. Don't worry, I'm not stupid. First, I went on the Saw Wikipedia page and I read the plot summary. And when I got to the last paragraph, I stopped. Then I went back and watched that video, and let me tell you, I did not see that coming.
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2: Most of the people I know that take prescription drugs never even think about the side effects. They don't even read the little packaging on the side. They just want to take it and feel better. Well, tonight I'm going to point out some of the side effects that you should really be paying attention to. Requip. Now, this treats restless leg syndrome. I'm not really sure what that is. What I imagine is this thing, right? When your leg won't stop shaking, right? That's got to be it, right? Your leg won't stop shaking. It happens to all of us if you have too much coffee or maybe you're a little nervous, right? We're all kind of familiar with this thing, right? Look at this side effect. May cause uncontrollable urge to gamble. You think the Indians who run the casinos had any idea of helping out with this drug when they were in development? We need something that'll make them gamble their asses off. Restless leg syndrome. This is on the tip of what I like to call the situations that are developing in America where we are inventing diseases now. Seasonal affective disorder. It's a true thing. Sad, I have it. It's not funny. I have sad. Yeah, I do. Every fall when the leaves fall off the trees, when it gets cold outside, I get very depressed. It's called winter numbness, all right? We all experience drinking a couple of beers, put on some gloves, go out and shovel up snow, all right? It's not a disease. It's a season. That's what it is. You want SAD? I'll give you SAD. Shovel in the face disorder. How about that? Well, the rest of us are doing Irish jigs when it's 27 inches of snow falling on the ground. Seasonal affective disorder. They have one for the fat people, too, now. It's called PAD. Have you seen the ads on TV? Peripheral artery disease. Yeah, I have PAD. I have PAD. I can't feel my feet. When I was a kid, they called it gout, all right? It means you're too fat. Stop eating. You're the size of the moon. Nobody's fat, right? I'm physically challenged. I'm physically challenged. I'm not fat. By what? A sandwich? What are you challenged by? I have low self-esteem. That's what I have. I have low self-esteem. I'm so tired of hearing about low self-esteem. They didn't have low self-esteem when I was a kid. You know, my kids are both in college now. When they were growing up, you know about this? Everybody gets a trophy? Oh, I've hated this. Everybody gets a trophy. Yeah, that's the new thing. You know, worried about their self-esteem and their feelings, so everybody gets a trophy. You suck. Here's a trophy. You really suck. Here's a bigger trophy. You suck and you're fat. Here's a trophy made out of chocolate. You can eat it. We don't want to hurt your feelings. When I was a kid, you know how you got a trophy? By winning the championship game. That's how you got a trophy.
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4: I find that this generation, the young people of today, the 20-somethings and the 30-somethings who insist on acting like 20-somethings, that you find so much in Los Angeles, dudes with a Hello Kitty backpack and bad facial hair, and they're 38, and you're like, bro, it's over. You know that those are the guys who are going to graduate to white pants and a beard and an expensive car in 10 years, and hitting on girls one quarter their age to the disgust of all on Earth. White pants should be worn at two times. One, if you're a sailor, and two, never. Those are the times white pants should be worn by a grown man, ever. Unless you have ice cream for me, don't. Don't wear white pants unless you're going to deliver yogurt to my door, which I don't think anyone does anymore. I think the days of that are long, long past. What I was saying was the young people of today, I find, are overly entertained and also have a kind of an inflated view of themselves. In my opinion, the teens and 20s of today think that because they have a personal communication device, like we were offered in the 60s by Mr. Spock, that somehow it's made your place in the world more important, and that it's imperative that you be gotten hold of at any time, day or night.

0: and that you be able to text your drunk, tattooed, rapey douchebag friends with their spiked up hair and their Axe body spray. You know what I'm talking about. Don't go all quiet. You know you're texting while you're driving. Because what? You can pilot a giant SUV and text and never look at the road because you're magic. And everybody spells like Prince from 25 years ago. I heart you. You are hot. I love you too. Words are gay, old man. We don't need to observe words anymore. Those times is past. Old lady, why is she in the road? Old ladies are not hot. Let's hook up.
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2: I mean, okay, has anyone here ever been attacked by a shark? You would think a shark attack, you would think that would hurt. You would think that would be physically painful. No, it's not. The truth is, when something that physically traumatic starts happening to your body, your brain just starts releasing adrenaline into your bloodstream so that you don't actually feel pain, you instead feel an intense rush. Right? So if you ever witness a shark attack, yes, obviously the victim will be screaming like, oh my God! But no, in reality, they're like, oh my God, this is awesome! Like, it's like being on a roller coaster, all that adrenaline. But their arm was probably the first thing that got bitten off, so it just doesn't translate that they're actually trying to like make the rock out sign. It just looks like they're wailing for help. All that adrenaline all of a sudden, it's awesome. That is your brain's way of protecting your body from suffering in extreme situations like that. And that's wonderful and all, but why doesn't your brain do that when you get your heart broken? That hurts. That's physically traumatic. There's suffering involved. If I had to choose between being eaten by a shark or having my heart broken again, I'd choose being eaten by that shark. Because at least I'd know that shark actually wanted me. Don't feel bad for me, guys. Like none of you do. Don't feel bad for me, guys. Yeah, we're cool. We get it. You're fine.
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4: There's a guy walking to his agent's office one time, and he tried looking for work. You know, he wanted a job. He thought he had a good acting show. The agent said, well, what you do? He had a big sledgehammer in his hand and a black bag. And he opened his black bag and took out a walnut and put it on top of his head and hit it with his sledgehammer. Crunch! The agent said, that's a short act, isn't it? He said, what you got in that black bag? The fella said, aspirin. It's cold. That's very good. Well, back to the gutter. Never slow me up, I know better. Say, you got a nice tan, you know that? No kidding, hell, if we ever took over, you could pass. I met a guy in the doorway tonight as soon as I came into the session. He said, Fox, you know my father passed. I said, well, I didn't know he was that light. I'm standing up here fat now because of racial prejudice. I went out to Hollywood to get a part in an African picture, and they turned me down and said I was too light. So I put on 15 pounds. I'll be ready for them next time. They were making a picture about pygmies. You know what pygmies are? Those are compact spooks. I hope none of my folks get offended when I say spook, because I'd rather be called a spook than the big N. Somebody put an N on their lip, my knife open up by itself.
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5: Homosexuality occurs in the animal kingdom as well as human society. And this is, I swear, this is an absolutely real book. It's Biological Exuberance, Animal Homosexuality and Natural Diversity by Bruce Baggermill. And it explains the whole theory. I just want to read it. There's reviews here. The evidence is compelling, and it seems there is virtually no species which does not have its gay communities. And there's illustrations by John Megahan, and I want to show you some of those because they're quite incredible. Can we have the first slide, please? A male squirrel monkey, right, performing a display towards another male. So this one, he's going, what do you think of that? And that one's going, what? Last one. You have one more. Oh, God. Okay. Courtship. I swear this is real. I swear. Courtship and sexual activity between female long-eared hedgehogs.
3: Lezogs.
5: Oh. Well, there it is. I will say one thing about these. They're not photographs. That's not proof, is it? That someone just drew them. He must have gone to a publisher and written a brilliant book. All animals are gay. They're what? Yeah. Wow, that's amazing. You got pictures? Brilliant. Can I see them? Tomorrow?
1: 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This is iHeart Comedy.
2: I did an album a few years ago here in Jersey, a stand-up album called Live and Hilarious. Some of you guys are at the taping, and I appreciate you coming back. All right, two of you were at the taping. I appreciate you coming back for this one. I did an album called Live and Hilarious, and it went top 10 on the Billboard comedy charts. So thank you for supporting me on that one. But here's the thing. I'm proud of it, but I've kind of figured out like how it went to the top 10. Because at the same time, you know that comedian Louis C.K.? Yeah, he had an album out at the same time called Hilarious. So I think a lot of people like bought my album accidentally, thinking it was Louis C.K.'s. So I don't know what I'm going to call this album, but I'm just going to wait for Louis to name his next album. And then I'm going to name mine something really close to that. So, yeah. Oh, and how about a hand for Uncle Vinny's Comedy Club for hosting my CD taping? It's the only BYOB comedy club I've ever been to in my life. I love, this is so white trash. Look at this, coolers. And no, I love that, man. Drink up, have a good time. We're so PC in this country about drinking, you know, because the trendy thing now is smoking pot. That's what, everyone smoke pot now. All right.
6: Yeah.
2: Good. Alcohol. Oh, there you go. Only the best. Only the best in Jersey. Yeah, yeah, you put at least $3.99 for that thing. You better have got $10.99 back in change for that.
7: Dimitri Martin.
8: Whenever I meet somebody who has a kid, they have to show me a photo of their kid. But then when I show them a photo of me to show to their kid, I'm weird. What kind of one-way street is that? Yeah, he's cute. Here, just give him that. Tell him it's Dimitri. I don't know. Give him my number. We'll hang out. I don't care. When somebody shows you a photo of their kid, what they don't want to hear is, oh, yeah, I got some photos of your kid, too. Whenever I see an autobiography for sale in the bookstore, I just flip to the About the Author section. I'm like, done, next. I like board games. There's so many board games with so many different titles, you know what I mean? Sometimes I feel like they could all have the same title. Which one of my friends is a competitive athlete? Looks like tonight we played Steve. If you're lost and you have a map, people are inclined to help. But I find that it's a different story when you have a globe. Hi, could you tell me where the mall is? I want to launch a globe into space just to mess with astronauts. Captain, we're way further than I thought. I got some new pajamas with pockets in them, which is great because before that, I used to have to hold stuff when I slept. Now I'm like, where's my planner? Oh, there it is. Keep sleeping. All right, I'm right on schedule. Perfect. Wish I had a pajama backpack for all this other stuff. I'm kind of in a tough situation because I like rainbows, but I'm not gay. But I'm not against being gay. You know what I mean? if other people are gay. So I end up with like situations where I have a rainbow on something, but then under it I put like not gay. Then under that in parentheses it says but supportive. Because it's just frustrating because it just stinks that that group like just took refracted light, you know? It's like, hey, we're all seeing, that's all of us, come on. Take a couple colors on the spectrum, man. You guys get the whole rainbow. That's what you need is a natural phenomenon for a sexual orientation.
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3: Telling you, man, I don't know if this is a hood habit or not, but it's something that I've noticed since I've been married. Women, y'all have a lot of products. Oh, man, when, y'all ladies, y'all got a lot of products? Yeah, my wife, shoot, our bathroom wall just look like Rite Aid. She be putting on all these creams at night before we go to bed like we about to box or something. I just be grabbing stuff and squeezing it. I don't care. Picked up this stuff the other day. This stuff was amazing. Y'all might have heard of this stuff. Conditioner. No, for real. I asked my wife, she's like, yeah, baby, that's conditioner. You could use that. That's for the coarse areas of your hair. You put it on there and it makes it softer. So I put it on the coarsest hair that I got. And let me tell you, my man Bush is silky smooth. Oh yeah, I got good hair down there now, y'all. Oh yeah, I'm light skinned down there, shoot. Matter of fact, I even put a part in the middle, just look like Louis Farrakhan down there. Just, my brother.
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6: Now I have health insurance, and I have a new one. It's good, it's reasonable. And I have some, because I need to go see a specialist, because you ever have like a dark thought, like a really dark thought, like, what if I licked a urinal? Oh my God, why did I even think of that? What if I'm a urinal licker? What if I'm out of control? And every time I gotta go past a men's restroom, I've gotta do a complicated series of steps like a Scrabble board in order to get past it and clench my teeth together because I'd fall over and I'd be out of control and I'd lick it. Okay, if that made sense to you, you might have OCD. When I was a kid, as about 10 years old, I stopped being able to sleep at night because I was worried. I was really anxious that I was a raper or a murderer or a genocider. And like, I'd never been a violent kid. The worst thing I'd ever done, I'd given a roundhouse to the breadbasket of Pat Stauffenegger, who frankly had it coming. And but I was super scared. And I thought I was trying to control myself, so in case, you know, so I wouldn't genocide anybody. And I would clench my fists at odd intervals and then try not to make any eye contact, and then later, no human contact at all.
9: Cut to 26 years later. Oh. Time flies when you are anxious. And
6: I decided to, you know, Google some of the symptoms and came up with the OCD specialist, and I went there and she had me face my fears.
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9: And then what would happen?
6: I'd genocide everybody in the jail.
9: And then what would happen?
6: They'd have to put me in a freaking super strong jail.
9: And then what would happen?
6: This is stupid. You're not doing it right.
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15: Weird, you know, I feel that tension in the room now. People are still. I like it. I prefer it to laughter. I'm used to laugh. I like this weird feeling. Because you all know what I do. You've seen my specials. You bought a ticket. People still get shocked. Right? But the thing is, it's not my fans that get shocked or upset. They know what's happening. The problem with these shows is that people come in groups. And there's some guy here who's a big fan of mine, and he said to six of his friends, you gotta see this guy. We're gonna have a great night. And at this stage of the show, he's going, oh no. Oh, Karen's here. Karen loves God. Then afterwards, I'll be outside having a drink in one of the bars around the place. And afterwards, Karen will see me and she'll walk up to me with a smile like this. She'll come up and go. And then when she gets really close, she'll go, you're an asshole! And I'll be like, oh no, you don't want a photo, right? And then her friends will sort of drag her away. And as she's being dragged away, she'll yell something out like, God loves you, Jesus loves you. Because Christians have this belief that there's a man on a cloud that loves them.
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26: All the single ladies in the house say hi! Hi! What's up, you lonely bitches? Give it up for the loneliness. Watch Ghost Whisperer on Friday. Reruns of the Murder Clip. Be walking around singing single song. Oh, you single lady. Oh, you single lady. Oh, you single lady. Oh, you single lady. Huh? What your punk ass really need to be singing is, if you think you're lonely now, wait until tonight, tomorrow, and Monday, Tuesday, Wednesday, Thursday, Friday, Saturday. Independent bitches, when you get home to your independent apartment that's cold and lonely and empty and deserted, tumbleweeds going through the living room, when you close the door, you be like, ah! Jesus, please take the wheel, Lord, please. You said if I tied, Father, that the bounty would be mine. Please send an angel with a big sword, Lord. I can't do it by myself. I can't make it no more.
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7: Gary Goldman.
27: But I think this is the best example of how cautious we are as a people. It goes back to my days in the very competitive Jewish Community Center Basketball League. Very competitive, prestigious, selective. This is how cautious they were. The rims on the hoops, this was a 12 and under league, and the rims were collapsible for all the dunking. more 10-year-old Jews have played Chunk in The Goonies than have smashed a backboard playing basketball. There wasn't a kid in the league who could grab net, and there were collapsible rims. Well, Gary, maybe it's for the fathers. Did you think about that, Smarty Pants? That maybe it's for the fathers? Okay, yes, yes. That makes sense that it would be for the only group of people less likely to smash a backboard. Yes, the 45-year-old black socks with Air Jordans. They're not only dunking, but dunking so ferociously that they're shattering glass backboards. Did you hear, Gary? Monday night at Men's League, Dr. Barry Rosenthal got off on a break. And Avi Lieberman, attorney at law, threw him in a oop. And sure enough, he came down with a tomahawk that smashed the backboard. Shards of glass went everywhere. Dr. Mel Rabinowitz, your orthodontist, you have an appointment on Wednesday just for a tightening. He received lacerations about his forehead and neck. He was treated and released, Baruch Hashem. But now, the Rabinowitzes are suing the JCC and Spalding for making a defective basketball. It was too light. And Dr. James Naismith for inventing such a violent sport, Gary.
3: Robin Williams.
6: Time now for a Shakespearean play. A brief bit of culture once again, interspersed with all the strangeness. From you, I needed something that is topical that's been in the news recently to base. All right. Should be real. Harrisburg and Studio 54?
9: Okay.
6: Radioation, radioation, okay. Wow, man, why can't you say the damn words? I don't know, Tommy, I'm on liquid wrench. I'm really feeling mellow. Shakespeare now! The play will no longer wait. But I'm having so much fun.
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6: Shakespeare, you know what we're trying to do.
11: A time when all is simply strange, and yet radiation causes chromosomes to rearrange. My father worked at your atomic plant, Hinder, and sends me forth with my arms thus withered. But yet, I am not afraid. I am merely here to lay forth my words and let you still upon them and think. Fear not. If I see my words fall out in pieces, they land upon the ground like simple feces. Know not who I am. I come before to entertain a play about yon vexing plant hither that sends out forth and glows at night and brings forth things, but yet you care not. You sit in front of your TVs and your balls do glow in the dark. Mind not my words. Let the play say the thing. I'll get back forth and touch myself anon.
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12: You have to be safe. You know, I my last girlfriend and I, we went to get tested, you know, for HIV, because we were very responsible, and at the time I had just purchased 20 years worth of calendars and wanted to make sure it was a good investment. That line's a grower, not a shower. We go to this clinic and they have this test now that they can tell you in 20 minutes whether or not you have HIV, which I guess is just dandy. So we're sitting there, you know what? She goes in for her blood work, comes out 10 minutes later. I go in for my blood work, come out 10 minutes later. 20 minutes have gone by for her. She gets her results. And I'm like, well, I got 10 minutes to wait. And she says, okay, well, how about we fight for absolutely no reason? Remember this thing you said to me 2 years ago? I harbor resentment in my soul and bring it up in inopportune moments. Indeed, the same resentment harbor I. 20 minutes goes by. 70, 80 minutes go by, 90 minutes go by. 90 minutes go by where I don't get my results. And I don't notice because time flies when you hate the insides of somebody. And suddenly I'm nervous. I'm like, oh my God, they're really looking at my blood back there. Like, I think they're looking at my blood and drawing straws, like who has to give me the results. You know, like they're going like, oh my God, best 2 out of 3. Best 3 out of 5. Best 5 out of 7. Best 7 out of 10. Best 10 out of 15. 15 out of 21. 21 out of 33. 33 out of 42. 42 out of 55. 55 out of 67. 67 out of 79. 79 out of 99. 99 out of 111. 111 out of 214. And I go over to this guy and I'm like, oh yeah, excuse me, I didn't get my results yet. I was number 22. He's just like, oh. Oh, why'd you come with her? I'm sorry, what? What did you just say? Oh, why'd you come this way? I really have no idea what you just said. Can you slow that down just a little bit? This way. I follow the gestures, but those aren't words. Oh, tongue piercing. Okay. I go into the back and I wait for the woman that did my sexual history interview. It's part of the, you know, it's part of the test. They ask you, like, you know, it's basically like a job interview for not being a whore, basically. It's like a job interview for living longer. It's like, tell me what you could bring to not having HIV. Well, I'm a hard worker. I'm a people person. Oh, I know you're a people person. That's why you're here. Touché, AIDS lady. And I'm sitting back there after I've been waiting for an hour and a half, right? So it is tense. And she walks through the tension like a shark through a wave. She sits across from me. She looks me in the eyes, puts her hand on my knee. She leans forward. And she goes, oh my God. I am so, so sorry. I went to lunch. Now let's see here. You don't have HIV. But did you know ham and cheese is delicious? She went to lunch in the middle of my AIDS test. That's inconsiderate, right? Like, I'm sitting there thinking I'm gonna die, making a list of people I have to tell that I'm gonna die. She's outside in the world, joy in her heart, singing the lunch song. Ham in my belly, ham in my belly, ham and cheese and bread. Ham in my belly, ham in my belly. This guy thinks he's dead, that's messed up. Messed up.
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3: Commercial that makes me feel the worst about myself, I would have to say, would be the P90X commercials. I think P90X has a subliminal message that a lot of us are missing, because I don't think they're talking to regular people. I think the commercial needs to be honest and come clean and say what their product is really meant for. The commercial should sound like this.
9: Hey, P90X guy here. So, did you like recently commit a crime and you've been sentenced to prison and you have to report there in 90 days? So, you figure in the interim, you'll just get as huge as possible, P90X. It's a prison workout. They're like, you can do it from the comfort of your own living room. That's because your living room and a jail cell are roughly the same square footage. Do the math. Think about it. No equipment, no excuses. They can't have it there. We here at P90X want you to get creative with your workout. Bro, your girlfriend's going to break up with you and go to jail anyway. Take your dining room table. Cut off the back legs. Put it at an angle. Now you have a bench for incline presses. P90X. Go ahead, grab your old Kenwood speakers. That's right, take them off the front lawn. Use those for weight. You can take water bottles, fill them up with sand. Use those for bicep curls, because you're too cheap to buy a shake weight. You're going to get enough of this in prison. P90X. The problem with P90X is that it works. Like, yes, it will change your body, but only from the neck down. They don't tell you in the commercial. Your face stays exactly the same as it was. Do you want to have the body of a 20-year-old Adonis, but go ahead and keep the face of a balding middle-aged accountant? P90X, disappoint your wife from the chin up on a nightly basis.
13: It tells you something, Canada. You know, you ever go up to Canada, ladies and gentlemen?
14: Yeah.
13: No, you ever go up there? You go up there, La Vitra? Yeah, you've been up there? So, where do you go up there? Oh, Vancouver's nice. You got relatives up there in the forest? No? No. Vancouver's... I got an uncle in Vancouver. I really do. He owns a pool hall. It's called, hey, Scratch This. He's a really smart guy, Lavoris. He really like him. And, you know what he used to tell me? He goes, Rock, there's four kinds of people in this world. Those who can count, and those who can't. I like it up there. The Italians up there, they talk backwards. You ever notice that in Canada? Yeah. They go, how you doing, eh? And down here they go, hey, how you doing? That's right. Another tip. Listen to this. We're up there in a hotel and it was cold. So I go and put the heat on a little bit. I put it on 70. It's freaking Celsius. You know what that is in real life? It's like 2,000 degrees. The water in the toilet was boiling.
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18: I don't do anything all day. I used to have a day job. I used to work for this guy who paid me to walk around in his apartment wearing leather shorts. But it was kind of boring, so I moved on. I mostly just sit around. I sleep a lot. I don't take good care of myself. I don't exercise. I don't go to the beach or anything, you know, because I have red hair, so I don't really tan. I just kind of burst into flames, you know. But I don't take care of myself. One way I'm really lucky, though, I've always been one of those people where I can eat anything I want, and I just get really fat. I just get huge like a pig. It's so easy. I like going, and my favorite thing to go to, because I like to eat, I like to go to those street fairs. You ever go to, like, Italian street fairs or any of those things where you eat and puke like a Roman for a whole day, and then you try to win a stuffed dog for an hour and a half? I went once and I won these two giant stuffed dogs, and I was by myself, so now I'm just walking around these two big stuffed dogs. And people were looking at me like I was like the hero of the whole place, you know? They're like, Jesus, look at that guy! Those dogs are huge! He's the best! I was like, yes, look at my dogs! And fear me! The clown with a balloon on his head was no match for me! But then you get like two blocks away from the festival, people going, hey, look at the loser with the giant dogs. I went to a movie the other night. I went to this movie and the theater was totally empty. I was the only person in the whole theater. It was really weird. So I sat down, and then this other guy walks in and he sat right behind me. And it wouldn't have bothered me, except for as soon as the movie started, he starts poking me like this, you know? Like right in the back of the head, really hard, just poking me over and over again like this, just... not stopping, just bam, bam. So I ignored him for like an hour. I don't like strangers sometimes. Strangers weird me out. I saw this guy in the bus. Have you ever seen somebody that you don't know again? You know what I'm talking about? Somebody's like, they're just a total stranger, but they keep like popping up once in a while. Like God is running out of extras in a movie of your life or something. Starting to reuse people. All right, you go be the guy on the bus. But I was just the jogger. Just go put a hat on. I don't know.
1: 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Your go-to channel for nonstop laughs. iHeart Comedy.
19: I don't know if you know what Vonage is. Vonage is the phone company. And on the Vonage commercial, there's a disclaimer at the bottom, and it says that Vonage 911 is different than regular 911. And I don't know what that means. What could it mean, you know? You're in an emergency, you call 911, some guy's like, hello? Who's this? Or if it was all automated, if you're on fire, press 1. If you got shot, press 2. I'm freaking out. Like, I'm getting attacked by dingoes. What are the odds that's coming up in the next couple of numbers? Come on. I like ordering stuff on TV. That's always cool. It's usually junk that you don't need, but you buy it because it's cheap and it's cool. I got a Snuggie. Yep. But when you order stuff on TV, then, like, the thing itself is cheap, but then shipping and handling, that's how they get you. Shipping and handling? How about you ship it and not touch my stuff? That's the job I want, handler. Just before you put the item in the box, just, meh. Next. What do? I just touch stuff. It's my whole job. On the Match.com commercial, they say that if you don't find true love within 6 months, then they'll give you 6 months for free. But that's dumb, because like, if it doesn't work in 6 months, then it's something that probably doesn't work. That's like, hey, eat this rotten pumpkin. If you don't love it, you can have 100 of them.
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17: And don't forget, the polls show the American people want capital punishment and they want a balanced budget. And I think even in a fake democracy, people ought to get what they want once in a while just to feed this illusion that they're really in charge. Now, here's another form of capital punishment. Comes out of a nice, rich religious tradition. Burning people at the stake. Sponsor, Bridgeford Charcoal. And you put it on TV on Sunday mornings. The Sunday morning evangelicals send us an offering, praise Jesus, human bonfire. You don't think that would get big ratings in this sick country? You'd have people skipping church to watch this stuff. And you take the money they send in the offerings and you use it to balance the budget. What about boiling people in oil? Boy, those were the days, weren't they? You get the oil going real good, you know, a nice high rolling boil. And then slowly at the end of a rope, you lower the perpetrator head first into the boiling oil. Huh? You talk about fun! And just to encourage citizen participation, you let the mob in the stadium control the speed of the rope. Good, clean, wholesome family entertainment. The kids will love it. The kids will love it. And at the same time they're enjoying themselves, we're teaching them a nice Christian moral lesson. Boiling people in oil. Sponsor, Crisco. And maybe instead of boiling all these guys, every now and then you could French fry a couple of them, you know? French fried felons, dip a guy in egg batter just for a goof, you know? Kind of a tempura thing, huh? Jeffrey Dahmer never thought of this, did he? Jeffrey Dahmer, eat your heart out. Which is an interesting thought in and of itself.
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20: Not at all. I'm a family man. Yeah, I have an 8-year-old daughter, twin 6-year-old boys, and a 1-year-old boy. Yeah. Oh, you don't have to clap. Thank you. Thank you. It doesn't matter if you clap or not. I'm just happy to be out of the house right now. Come on. Let's be honest. It's the greatest thing in the world, kids, but you got to get out of the house once in a while. You have to, you know what I do now is I offer myself up for chores now. You know, did anybody need anything from anywhere? I'll go. Anything at all? What do you need? I got it. Anything from the Motor Vehicle Bureau? How about that? Let me register something. Can I register something? It's on my way. I'm going that way. I was going to go apply for jury duty. That's all. Please. Please let me out. I have to get out of the house. If I have to make a phone call in my house, if I have to make a business call, I have to leave. Because you can't do it in the house. You'll screw it up. Yeah. Oh, the 15th is fine. I just need to know where do you think you're going with that cookie? Put the cookie down. No, not you. Sorry. Oh, I scare you? Oh. Oh, I didn't know you were eating a cookie. Sorry. I didn't mean to scare you. I have to leave my house. You can't do anything in my house. I forgot what it was like to have a baby in the house. You know, the twins are 6, and now I have a 1-year-old. I like it. I think it's cool, the newborns. Oh, I love them. It's real neat. I think newborns are neat. You know my favorite part of a newborn is? This is maybe just me. It's my favorite part. You can take their pulse just by looking at their head. Yeah. Oh, I love that. I love that. The little thing. We should have that. Why? Wouldn't it be great if you had it? You just go to the, you know, the doctor. I forgot, though, you know, with the baby, I forgot what it was like to get up at those hours for my wife. No, that's not true at all. That's the most disturbing noise, though. If you're a parent, the most disturbing noise you're going to hear in the middle of the night, it's not a smoke alarm, it's not a burglar alarm, It's very subtle. It's very subtle. She's, nee. And then it picks up steam. You know? At first you're in denial. You know, you're like, that could have been a car horn or a radiator or something. Then it gets cranked up. Like, honey, shut the door and turn the air conditioner. I'm hot. I'm hot. Where's my Walkman? Where's my Walkman?
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18: A lot of people are opposed to legalized prostitution. And I understand people for religious or moral reasons, but feminists are opposed to legalized prostitution, and that puzzles me. Because feminists are supposed to be pro-choice. Now, come on, isn't the decision whether you're just going to go home with someone for the night or take $25 for the ride home a choice? Isn't the fact that you did an issue of privacy? Doesn't a woman own her own body? Isn't the ultimate test of ownership of anything whether you're allowed to sell it or not? So when you're saying that prostitution must always be illegal, but abortion must always be legal, you're saying, well, you know, yeah, a woman owns her uterus, but the vagina belongs to the state. And if that's true, we should be selling it like lotto tickets. We could put the money into education. 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It's for the children. 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
9: That's why I need to lose some weight, though. It's hard for me. It's so freaking hard. I am that woman. It's hard. I will talk about it. I gotta lose it. I love to eat. Food is my weakness. I'm not addicted to anything else. Food is my weakness. Even when I was a kid, I had an easy bake oven. I saw on CNN News they give away a scholarship to an 8-year-old who makes amazing cakes and pies in her easy bake oven. And I'm watching going, that's what you do with an easy bake? When I had one, I was making rotisserie chicken up in that little thing. I mean, it was a Cornish hen, but I got it in there.
0: Ma and Jimmy would come in the room. Baby, you having a tea party? No, I'm having a barbecue. Me and my imaginary friends. What they don't eat, I'm gonna eat. I had an anorexic imaginary friend. I always ate her food. She was never hungry.

0: surprised I caught Fruit Loops all over my bib. Came out all haphazardly. I'm joking. My mom read that for me. Sound it out. Sound it out. Maury and Maury. Adults. I don't like reading the newspaper. Because, first of all, it's hard. Also, they never wrap up a story on the front page, and I'm never curious enough to go inside to find out how anything ever ends. And after a 9-year trial, the jury finally came in with the verdict of, continued on page 22, column C. I guess I'll never know. You ever see these people? I wanna learn! I wanna be a learner of things! You want me to know what's going on? You put a picture of it on the front page. Reading's hard. You ever try that? No, I read good. Goodly. But I hate when you're trying to read something and you come across the expression, one thing led to another. What in the hell kind of lazy writing is that? Isn't that your job as the writer to tell me how this led to that? You can just throw that in there? Adolf Hitler was rejected as a young man in his application to art school. One thing led to another. And the United States dropped 2 atomic bombs on the sovereign nation of Japan. This is some pamphlet!
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2: We're going to do something now that I know you like, that we do every day. We're going to take a walk in our neighborhood. So, let's go up the steps. 1, 2, 3. Let's open the door. Let's go outside in the yard, okay? Can you say that? Yard? Sure you can. Hey, we're outside now. Isn't it nice? There's a little doggy asleep in the shade over there. His name is Kalijah.
3: Hey, Roberts.
2: He's cute, isn't he? Can you say that? Cute?
3: Roberts, can I talk to you for just a minute?
2: It's our friend Mr. Heyman from across the way. He has the house right next to ours. He's going to be coming over here in a minute to talk to us.
3: Yeah, I just
2: want to
3: have a word with you, Roberts.
2: Hi, Mr. Heyman. How are you?
4: How you doing? I'm doing pretty good.
2: It's a beautiful day in the neighborhood, isn't it?
4: Yeah, it's pretty good, except I got something on my mind.
2: Well, anything you'd like to say, you can say to me.
4: Well, my son, Timmy, he's been spending a lot of time at your house.
2: Timmy's a special kid.
4: Yeah, well, frankly, I don't like him spending so much time over at your house.
2: Timmy has to feed my fish. That's his special job.
4: Well, he's not going to feed him anymore, because I told him not to go over to your house anymore, and I'd appreciate it if you'd stay away from him. You understand what I'm talking about?
2: I thought you might have liked the lederhosen that I made for him.
4: No, I didn't like it. I thought it was an unusual gift for an adult man to give a child.
2: I lined him with silk so they wouldn't chafe him in the summer.
4: Yeah, listen, and
2: I was going to put a zipper in, but I thought the buttons would be good
4: for
2: his fingers.
4: What I'm talking about is you and the children in the neighborhood. I think you spend an inordinate amount of time with kids, you know? You don't seem to have any adult friends. You don't seem to have a job of any kind. You don't go to work. You just hang around feeding the fish and walking around the neighborhood. Do you do anything for a living, Fred?
2: I like to get up in the morning and like to put my feet in a wading pool and turn on the hose and wash them, you know? Sure.
4: How do you?
2: It's a special feeling, you know?
4: You make money off of this, Fred?
2: What are you driving at?
4: Well, the thing I'm wondering about is Al Morton, you know Al, on the street. And
2: he's a policeman, isn't he?
4: He sure is. And his son, Skip.
2: Sure, he's a sergeant. He has 3 stripes.
4: His son, Skipper, says you touched him last Tuesday, all right?
2: Touched him.
4: Yeah, you know what I'm talking about?
2: Can you say deja vu?
4: Can you say molest? Can you say that?
2: Molest?
4: Sure. You know what that means?
2: Sure.
4: Yeah, you know what we're talking about then, huh?
2: Sure I do.
4: All right. Okay, I got a petition here. 18 names. Parents in the neighborhood like you out of the neighborhood. You know what I'm talking about?
2: Sure.
4: I want you out. Do you understand? Because we don't like you.
2: Well, I
4: don't like your face. I don't like the way you comb your hair. I don't like those shoes. You know what I mean?
2: Well, I like it here.
4: I don't like that sweater. You know, I noticed you buttoned your sweater.
2: Sure I did.
4: Well, Fred, you forgot to tie your shoes.
2: My shoes? What do you mean? Oh, gee, that hurts, you know. Ouch. There goes my loafer.
1: 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I Heart Comedy.
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0: You're just tuning. The reason all these people are applauding is because I co-created Chappelle's Show. And it kind of scrambled my brain, because now I think of everything in racial terms. And I still think of, like, racial sketches, because we used to do the best racial sketches on Chappelle's Show. We did, like, the blind white supremacist. We did the bloopers from Roots. And I still think of these crazy-ass racial sketches, and I got nowhere to go with them. But I thought of one recently that I'll pitch to you guys if you want to hear it. All right, but don't be babies, all right? Because this is racial, all right. I wish we could have done a sketch about how scared white people must have been on the last day of slavery. Because it was a real day. It's January 30th, 1865. So, like, what do white people do that day? Like, can I see all the slaves in the front, please? Oh, Jesus. Well, we had a heck of a run, didn't we? I just want to say you guys did a fantastic job with the chores these last 250 years. You'll be free tomorrow. Please don't murder us. Violence doesn't solve anything. Oh, really? What, all the times you're whipping us? Touché, Toby. Touché. Now, if you guys wouldn't mind clearing out your stuff, the Mexican should be here any minute to replace it.
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2: Skip Carey makes me laugh. He does the Atlanta Brave games. He's one of these announcers you watch when you can't sleep. He's like Salmonex.
3: And Chipper Jones takes one on the outside. 3-1 and Chipper Jones. Don't forget all we cologne. We got the best of the Duke right here on TBS. John Wayne right here on TBS. It is a long fly ball. Looks like that's out of here.
2: It's hard to believe his father was Harry Carey. Harry would get excited over the dumbest stuff. Hey! Check out the kid in the sombrero. There's a good looking youngster, huh? You're like, what was that all about? What does that have to do with anything? Don't forget Friday night's midget night here in Wrigley. 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
4: He was so toasted. He was so out there. One time he goes, hey, here comes Sandberg around third, safely in the second. He didn't even correct himself.
3: He's lying. He's lying.
4: He was so funny because the game was incidental to the story. You know, I was on Rush Street getting totally inebriated. I closed the one bar, went across the street, had a hot dog at that greasy spoon. Oh, there's a triple play. Anyway, I had too many jalapeno peppers. I get indigestion, you know. That's a fastball off Grace's head. Both benches empty. So, I'm looking for the Pepto-Bismol. He's on a stretcher. I think he's dead. Finally, I get a hold of some Kaopectin.
5: Bill Engvall.
6: I'm not going to go to Starbucks for coffee anymore. And I'll tell you why. Two reasons. Number one, I don't think I should have to learn another language just to order a cup of coffee. You know? What happened to small, medium, large? You know, there's a reason we didn't convert to the metric system, people. We don't get it. God, I went in the other day and some guy goes, I'm a barista. I go, shut up, you pour coffee. And the other reason I don't want to go anymore is because my wife will not just order a coffee. Oh, my God. It's like this chemistry lab experiment. We have one right by our house, and every day when we go in there, we drink way too much coffee because we're in there every day. So we pull through the drive-thru, and every time we pull through the drive-thru, I hesitate to look at Gail and go, okay, what do you want? Let me see. No, I had that yesterday. It's coffee, for God's sakes. All right. I'm going to have a large milchiato with 3 shots of almond, 3 shots of dolce. I want no sugar, no fat, no foam, and I want an extra large cup. I'm not ordering that. Of course, do I, fellas? Yes. Because I'd like to see these again at some point. So I decided I was drinking too much coffee and that I was going to just go with a hot tea. So I gave Gail's order and I said, I'll just have a hot tea. So we pull around the drive-thru window and the girl hands me Gail's chemistry lab experiment. And she hands me my hot tea and I go to take a sip of my tea and I went, good God, lady, this is like a bazillion degrees. And the girl in the window goes, did you order hot or cold tea? And I went, hot. And she went, really? I'm getting busted by a coffee chick? So I have a daughter, and I know if you start arguing with girls, they just throw that wall up, you don't get through. So I thought, I'll use some psychology on this girl. So I took out my wallet, I took out a $100 bill, and I said, sweetheart, I will give you this $100 bill if you can drink 1/3 of that tea. And she took a sip of the tea, and she went, whew, that is hot. And I went. So she takes my tea and pours it in a gigantic cup of ice. And I go, well, now it's too cold. And she goes, what are you, Goldilocks? Like, what are you making, minimum wage? Shut up. So she throws it in the trash, pours another hot tea, gets another cup of ice, and hands it to me and says, you do the math. Okay, at this point, I'm hotter than the tea. And thank God my wife was there, because she goes, let's just pull away, just pull away. So instead of being smart and pulling off to the side of the road to do my little mixture, I'm driving with one knee, I go to pour that hot tea on the ice, and we hit a speed bump, and scalding hot tea went, now I'm screaming bloody murder, swerving all over the road. My wife goes, what's wrong with you? I go, just poured scalding hot tea in my crotch. She takes the cup of ice and dumps it in my lap. I go, what are you doing? She goes, I'm trying to cool it down. I go, well, you just melted all the ice. Now I got double the water around down the crack of my butt.
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5: Second date, he wanted to go hiking. Do you guys like to hike? Are you yelling in the woods? Oh, there's a squirrel! Hi, squirrel! Shh. Be very, very quiet. I'm hiking. I thought it'd be really romantic walking through the woods, you know? But then halfway through, you know, I had to go. Girls, you know, number one. Not number two. I go home. Number two. Okay, I go. I don't care if you have Leaves by Charmin. I go home. Because you know what? This bear doesn't. And it's so hard to even tinkle in the woods, isn't it, girls? Come on. They should make something you could carry along with you. I mean, you're just hovering. You know, just hovering in midair. That's when you figure out what your thigh muscles are made out of, huh? I gotta work out a little more. Or drink a little less. Oh, it's so easy for my boyfriend. He's just peeing on the trees. All of them. What are you marking the way home? He loves it. It's an outdoor thing, you know. He's just peeing on the trees, happy as he could be. La la la la la la. Does this shake thing. I don't know what it is. I just saw him doing it. I don't know. He wee-wees, he gets chilly. I don't know. Anyway, he's peeing on the tree. I can't. I can't pee on the tree unless I'm climbing it. Okay, I'm not telling you that story. And I had to go. I wish there was something, you know. Oh, look, a stump with a hole in it. Woohoo! A little squirrel holding some paper. Here you go. Thank you, little buddy. Hi-ho, hi-ho. Nothing. I'm just hovering. I just want to keep my underwear dry and snakes from biting my coolie.
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8: Have you ever accidentally grabbed the belt? That is the dumbest move you can make. I don't care how bad it hurt. Don't you be like, you will add another 20 minutes to the beating for grabbing the belt. And the only reason you grabbed the belt was to save your life. Your hand said, I can't let you take this no more. I got to save you right now. And for a split second, you lose your mind. It's like, did you grab the belt? Are you hanging on to this belt? Let go of the belt. We used to devise escape routes on my father. We used to get together like an army. Okay, when he's chasing you. Okay, when he's chasing you, see, he's big. Go down the steps and he'll bounce off the walls. You just slide down. Don't even hit the steps, just slide. Go through the kitchen, that little wall there, it'll take him out. Well, I never ever really tried it, but one time my father was just mad. One of them times, like, this is it! That's the last beating. I was like, I got to try the escape route. I set him up. I went up the steps. He, bap, bap, bap, bap. Don't you run for me. Like, oh yeah, I'll come right back. That's the dumbest move. You run? Are you running for me? Yes! I'm running them ugly shoes you bought me. You standing over there in freedom.
9: Come in. Come here.
8: You want to beat me? You come over here. Wear yourself out some before you get here. My dad took off after me. My adrenaline took over my body. I saw my little short life go between my eyes. I saw myself being born and all that stuff. I jumped on them steps. And I heard my dad. I said, oh, he did hit the wall. That did work. I flew around the kitchen. All of a sudden I heard. He trying to fool me. He ain't hurt. After a while, I went back. My dad was laying on the floor with a knot on his forehead that was throbbing like this. I was like, oh, no. Oh, oh, he got to be dead. He got to be dead. My mother came down. What?
9: Oh, look, just pack your clothes up. Pack your stuff. Don't come back.
8: Wait till you're 17. Lift some weights so you can beat him up. Don't come back.
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7: Todd Barry.
10: I've been torn all over. Did a show in Missoula, Montana. Ordered a drink at the place I was working at. Ordered a gimlet, classic drink. Guy said he didn't know how to make it. Bartender next to him goes, oh, I can make that. I used to work at a gay video club. I was like, I don't even know what a gay video club is, but I'm pretty sure enough the worker want to know how to make a gimlet. It's a 10,000-year-old drink with two ingredients in it. It's like, what's he want, gin and tonic? Oh, I can handle that. I used to work at a bisexual shuffleboard court. What do you ask for, rum and coke? I'll handle that one, Freddy. For many years, I refereed a transgender Scrabble tournament. You keep me posted on any more nutty drink orders that come in. With my life experiences, I can be your go-to guy for any two-ingredient beverage. What do you ask for? Vodka soda. Let me deal with that. After high school, I got a job supervising an S&M lawn crew. Did a show in North Dakota. Did a radio interview to promote it. Guy said he wanted to give away some tickets to my show. I was like, go ahead. He's like, all right, first five callers each get a pair of tickets to see Todd Barry. First five callers each get a pair of tickets. And we sat there. And we sat there some more. And at some point I go, hey, no one's calling. He's like, it's always this way. It's always this way. Then why do you do it this way? I'm thinking this is not a good way. Why don't you start out giving away one pair of tickets, see if someone scoops those babies up within 4 to 6 hours. Then you'll be like, oh my God, you can't believe this. Todd Barry just slipped me a note. Oh my God, this is unbelievable. He's authorizing a second pair of tickets. This is simply unprecedented in the long history of North Dakota comedy ticket giveaways. He's even throwing in backstage passes. Go visit Todd in his dressing room / storage closet that he shares with five cases of off-brand honey mustard sauce.
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31: I saw this guy going through my garbage can looking for food. No, darn it. I hate to see another human being going through someone's garbage looking, you know, so I made him a real nice raccoon costume. Does he wear it? No. Can't help these people, you know. Don't wear fur. Did you know that a single fur coat takes 14 trees just for the protest signs? I think fur looks better on an animal than on a human being. So I dress my dog in a mink teddy. Because he's too puny to scare the burglars. So I'm thinking he could distract the ones who just got out of prison. Oh, boy. My dog drinks from the toilet. Does anybody hear of a dog that drinks from the toilet? Believe me, it tickles when you're reading the paper, you know?
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33: Whatever happened to freak shows? Does anybody know? Back in the 20s, like when Elephant Man was born, at least he had a job waiting for him. I don't know if they made him illegal or if they're just politically incorrect, but I don't think they ever asked the freak of nature his opinion. If I was a freak of nature, if I had like three heads or fish gills or hell yeah, I want to do freak shows. I don't want to be applying for jobs at the mall, trying to hide my tail from the manager during the interview. No, put me in the carnival, put me in the dirty cage and let people mock me for $2. At least that way I can pelt him with my own feces and it's written off as part of the show. You go to the zoo, a monkey throws poop at you, there's no refunds, it's just part of the show. People are gonna make fun of you either way, you might as well get $2 a head. You looking at me? It's $2. They make fun of you, you got three heads working at Pier 1 Imports. You can't pelt him with poop. You gonna say have a nice day 3 times.
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0: I had dreams though. When I was 19, I wanted to be a DJ on the radio. So I went to broadcasting school and I thought that my first job out of school would be at a big rock station, playing Van Halen, drinking Mountain Dew all day, living the rock and roll dream. That was not the case. My first job was in Cumming, Georgia, at a little AM station, AM 1170, playing North Georgia's best Southern gospel. Yeah. Playing all the hits, the Florida Melody Boys, the Gaither Family Trio, all the classics. This is a very tiny station. It had a small signal, just went out in the county that we're in. Only had a couple of hundred listeners, all little old ladies, none of which younger than 85 years old. And I did the morning shift, 6 to 11, but at 10 o'clock, I stopped playing the music, and I started hosting the party line. Yeah. Now, what the party line was a chance for all the listeners to call in to the radio station and wish each other a good day. Ah, it was sweet. 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Not a good idea to let old ladies with dementia ramble live on the radio. AM 1170, hey, it's Dave, time for the party line, 770-889-1170. 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
2: Hey, Dave, this is Ethel Jenkins over here in Buford, and I just want to wish my sister-in-law, Bernice Thompson, a good day. She gets out of the hospital this morning from her surgery with the gout, and I know she's listening, and I want to wish her a good day, and everybody listening a good day, and I want to wish you a good day, Dave.
0: All right, Ethel, thanks for checking in. Thanks for dropping by the party line. Some of these listeners, some of these old ladies, they really didn't even know how to operate a phone, so about once a day I'd put a caller live on the air and they'd be midway through their conversation. Hey, caller 2, you're on the party line.
2: And you mix that with 3/4 of a cup of heavy whipping cream and 2 pounds of frozen strawberries, and it's pretty much the best strawberry shortcake I've ever had. And I want to remind everybody that Jesus is the reason for the season.
0: Thanks for calling. Right on, whatever she said. All right, party line. This is a program specifically designed for old people. Just once, I wish somebody in their 30s would have called in just to break up the monotony. Like, next caller, you're on the party line. Hey, Dave, what's up? This is Mike. Just want to wish my buddy Carl a good day. Hey, he's pretty bummed out. He's about to fail a test. It's not good. And he's a big Braves fan. They got swept this weekend. That's not helping. I'm pretty sure his girlfriend's screwing around on him. So I want to wish him a good day and everybody else listening a good day and you a good day, Dave. Oh, and when you get a chance, Dave, if you could repeat that recipe, that strawberry shortcake sounds pretty badass. Rock on.
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4: Not really a sports guy. Try to stay in shape. I don't know why, because I've been told that I have to stay in shape. Because for some reason, it's important to take care of yourself. But I've never been a sports guy. You know, my sports career ended in Pee Wee Little League. That was it for me. Got hit in the face with a ball in center field. How is that even possible? In Pee Wees, they'd only put the fat kids in center field. You know what I mean? So it's just me and a fat guy in right and fat guy in left. Talking about whether we get a snow cone or Snickers after the game. Now all of a sudden I hear the crack of the bat and some guy goes, Mark! And I'm like, huh? Right in time to back up, fall down, and get hit in the face with a baseball. I just hear my coach going, get up, fatty! Get up! Run! I'm like, yeah! That was the end of my sports career. I don't like to compete. I'm the kind of guy that if you're playing a board game and I'm losing, it's time to kick over the board. I don't quit. I ruin the game for everybody. So I really win. It's some way. It's some sick way I win. What are we going to do now? I win. Yeah. I'm pretty good at mind games. I'm really good at who cries first. Used to play that with my wife a lot. Always won. But I'm not a sports guy. And I found myself watching ESPN 2 not too long ago. That's the second one. And all I got to say is that there is a shortage of sports worth covering on television. I was watching a miniature golf championship. And I felt bad for the guy that was the announcer. You know, because you know he wanted bigger things. You know, baseball, hockey, real golf. He's trying to make it interesting. Well, he's at the most difficult hole. That's the windmill, of course. Look at him out there like Don Quixote. What's a guy like that got to be thinking in a moment like this? Let me take a crack at it. Blade, space. Blade, space. There's the shot. Oh, it hits the blade, and that's going to hurt him after the bogey at the dinosaur. You know, I think if he would have went with the red-handled putter and the blue ball, it would have been a different day from out there. I think it was that red-red combination that really hurt him. But I'm going to go back to the house I grew up in, into the little room where my sports trophies are, and blow my brains all over a poster of the Dallas Cowboy cheerleaders. That's what I'm going to do. Okay, we got the next putter up at the windmill.
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3: Joan Rivers.
5: I hate handicapped people. Can you understand that? I lived for 9 years with a man with one leg. I have had it with all of you. One leg. He lost it in World War II. Didn't even lose it. He knew exactly where he left it. And, oh! Wouldn't go back and get it. I call that literally. It is... The only good thing about living with a handicapped person, the bathrooms are fabulous. Have you ever been in a handicapped bathroom? All those railings. Oh! I lock the door. I do Pilates. It is great. Oh, you know what I hate the most about a handicap? The damn ramps. Come on, Orin, it's 3 steps. You can hop, come on. Joan, I'd rather stay in the wheelchair. Orin, it's 3 steps, think Easter. Hoppity, hoppity, hop, come on, you can do it. Hippity hop, hippity hop. No, Joan, I'd rather stay in the ramp. Okay, fine, fine, we'll stay in the damn ramp. It goes on forever, let's stay in the ramp. 3 steps, you wanna stay in the ramp? We'll stay in the ramp. 3 steps, we'll stay in the ramp. Stay in the ramp. Stay in the damn ramp. That's why Paul McCartney left that bitch. Now, yes! Oh, wasn't she lucky, Heather McCartney? She got $500 million in alimony because there was no prenup. Ah! Oh, who knew Paul liked stumps? Who knew it? I would have cut my leg off in a second, wouldn't you? $500 million? Okay, Paul, take your choice. Where do you want? Which one? Come on, come on. $750 million, Paul. I'll give you two. I'll give you two. And like an infomercial, you can pick a third limb for free, just shipping and handling. Come on, Paul. And you know who taught me this? Jacqueline Onassis. Is she here? She was my good friend. Men loved her. Oh, because she had those funny lizard eyes that looked around all the time. Looky, looky, looky, looky, looky. And she did so well, didn't she? Now, there's an example. Every person in this room, there's an example. When he, not one of you would have slept with Onassis. When he died, he left her $186 million. I'd hit the sheet so fast for that. Are you kidding? Who cares on who's on top of you? Think of it as a bone density test. I'd even move. Who cares? long as you can see the TV.
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7: Yo, mama, so fat she got a real horse on her polo shirt. I know you're big fat mama. And you leave my mama out of this. My mama, so you got another one? Come on. Wait a minute, there's one right there, mama. Go ahead. My mama's so short, she jumped rope under the bed. Yeah, your mama's so short, we had to put hems in her drawers. I know your mama. I heard your mama cooking it so bad, all the flies got together and fixed a hole in the screen. I hear your mama had so many children, the birth certificate read, "We the people." My mama's so black, what?
8: She sweat
7: chocolate milk. Oh, no, she did. My mama so black, she sweat chocolate milk. No, you didn't either. I know you didn't say what you just said. My mama so black, she sweat chocolate milk. You ought to be ashamed of yourself. You have got, I'm gonna get you. I'm gonna get you. First of all, I hear they call your mama potato chip. I hear she's free to lay. Bam! My mama so black, she sweat chocolate milk. Your mama so black, she go outside during the daytime, the phone rates go down. Your mama so black, you sprinkle salt on her, she look like deep space. And she's so skinny, she get in the car, she looks like the club. Your mama so ugly, she walk by the bathroom and the toilet just flushed by itself.
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0: I'm going to start the show off like this. I'm going to put a lot of pressure on myself. I'm going to start off with three jokes that kind of sum up my sense of humor. If you guys dig it, this is going to be a really fun 45 minutes. If you don't, this is going to be the most awkward 45 minutes of your life. You can close your tabs and leave. Is that fair enough? It's a lot of things to say, but here we go. Joke number one. My friend's a Jehovah's Witness. And he got all pissed at me because he tried to tell me a knock-knock joke and I ignored him. Joke number two. I got pulled over recently by a cop. Standing on the shoulder of the freeway, his motorcycle's next to him. I drive by, he does this. I didn't know how to react. I reacted the same way I do whenever anybody points at me. I'm like, I did all that at 96 miles an hour. All that. He gets on his motorcycle, gives me the ticket, drives off. My friend goes, "It's a good thing you didn't have warrants. He would have arrested you and taken me to jail." How? I just hold him from behind, just. I've been a bad boy, huh? Joke number three. I went to go visit my cousin recently in California, and he rented a car for me, okay? The guy at the rental counter, this is what they told me at the rental counter, word for word. They go, "Sir, I am so sorry, but the car we had reserved for you is actually out of stock, but we upgraded you to a Kia." Really? You upgraded me from what? Shoes?
9: George Carlin.
10: Answering machines. Starting with, these people think it's cute to let their children record the outgoing message. You know? And you can't understand a word of it because the kid's an imbecile.
11: Stacy, I'm 5 years old. My mommy and daddy aren't home. Beep. Beep. Beep. Beep. Beep. Beep. Beep.
10: Beep. Here's my message, Stacy. I'm coming over to your house with a big knife. Beep. Here's another bunch of genetic defectives who've been turned loose on answering machines. These guys who cannot resist the urge to put music on their outgoing message. You know, some guy spends $8 at Radio Shack and suddenly he's a record producer. And because he's busy in the basement, I have to listen to substandard music. And it's always rotten music, you know? It's either New Age, that pointless, meandering zombie noise played by pseudo-spiritual lunatics who think wind chimes are a musical instrument. Or else it's soft rock. Soft rock. That lame-ass, weak, non-threatening, suburban white boy junk played by bands like Men Without Testicles. Oh, and folks, on these answering machines, do me a favor, would you please? When you record your outgoing message, don't bother telling me you can't come to the phone. I understand that. Apparently, that's why we have these machines. And don't tell me to leave my name and number. Somehow, I figured that out.
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6: I will give you potheads one thing. You know your way around a microwave oven. Amazing. You can yell any food out, you guys will know the time. It's like baked potato, 3 minutes. Au gratin, pull it out, laugh at it, put it in for another 30 seconds. Don't even need cheese. I'm a fat man, I'll give you that. I am fat, but at least I act my own weight, okay? I hate when I see a fat man not acting fat. You've seen them out there. It's a hot day. You've seen them rollerblading, wearing shorts, talking to a live woman. I even dream fat. I do. I woke up the other night. I'm like, when are we going to get some new soups? Honestly, when's the last time you were blown away by a new soup? I can't think of it. Nothing. It doesn't even have to be good. Just something different. Break up the monotony. Just once I want to go into a restaurant and they're like, okay, well, the soups of the day, we got lentil, mushroom barley, and whale. I know it sounds more like a chowder, but wouldn't you try it? Wouldn't you give it a nibble? Just to have that in your references of taste? We get new juices all the time, don't we? Yeah, everyone has a favorite juice. Here's one of mine. Pineapple juice, love it. Pineapple juice. Oh, it's so sweet. It's too sweet. Is that even juice or the laughter of children? As opposed to tomato juice. What evil mind thought that up? Is the Taliban behind that? It's so tart and bitter and unforgiving. That's not juice. That's the tears of Indians, yes. Thank you. You know, I was dating a Native American girl, and she hated that joke. She told me to stop doing it, but I kept doing it, and she got really pissed. And I'm like, you know, you of all people should know promises mean nothing, okay?
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12: Do you know what you're meant to do if you're attacked by a bear? 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
13: Make yourself big.
12: Make yourself big?
13: Yeah.
12: Yes, make yourself big. Go and grab something to eat. Work out a little. Maybe buy one of those puffer jackets. Get back to the bear as soon as you possibly can. Do you mean go like that? You're like an advert for natural selection. There's a bear coming at us, don't worry, I'll handle this. I imagine the bear would think, oh look, Monster Munch. But they look novelty food. Any other suggestions as to what to do if you're attacked by a bear? Play dead is exactly the right answer. Do you know why you're meant to play dead? It's to get used to how you're going to be in a minute. It's nice to have you here this evening because I think one of the charity gigs I did helped pay for the minibus that brought you here. Nice to see that money wasn't wasted. I think we're terrible at languages. Would you agree with that?
14: Yeah.
12: I think the British are terrible at languages, and I think that's why at one stage we had an empire. I was doing a bit of material last year about the rioting all over Paris. French people rioting, it's funny. Oh,
14: quick, Pierre, they have a water cannon. If we're not careful, we'll be washed.
12: And I wanted to check I hadn't offended anyone, so I said, are there any French people in? Someone shouted, si, senor. I thought, that's a new kind of stupid. Because it's Spanish.
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8: People do anything to get high. I saw a story in the news about 4 months ago about these people that were licking frogs to get high. Anybody else see that story? Yeah, see? That's your damn drug problem right there. I'm walking past, I get the news on, guy comes on, he goes, next story up, man locked up for licking a frog. And went, how the hell you get locked up for licking a frog? I thought the guy had his little frog legs apart going, you know. And if that's what he did, he should be locked up. I don't care where you come from, that's wrong. But there's these frogs that perspire, and they secrete a substance on his back. It's classified as an endo-hallucinogenic. It's a narcotic. I'm not kidding. It's part of the frog's defense mechanism. Like if another animal tries to, like, bite the frog, and he secretes the substance, and the animal bites the frog and starts tripping, and then he drops the frog, and there's like 14 different frogs, and doesn't know which one to go after. That's how he gets out of trouble. I'm not kidding you. You can buy the frog in pet stores as a pet. You are not allowed to. It's against the law. Lick a frog, go to jail. That's why it was on the news. They were making an arrest. They had this guy in handcuffs. They're dragging him out of his house. And watch this going. How did he get caught? What did the frog squeal on him? And then he licked me. I felt so cheap. I was sitting there going, rip it, rip it. But he must have thought I was saying, lick it, lick it. He wouldn't stop. I just want to meet the guy that licked the frog first and went out and told everybody else it was a cool thing to do. That's the guy I want to talk to. I want to know how many things he licked before he got to the frog. You don't just stumble across

0: bottle in there, right? Pillows everywhere, you're rubbing the right spot, all your wishes come true. And you all work the rooms totally different, little touches, little tapestries on the dresser, little beads on the bedpost, weird bottles up on the shelves filled with nothing. It's like a magic castle. But then you get married and then you realize it's your room too. Then you realize she has all those empty bottles up there because she's lazy. She just buys stuff and doesn't throw it out. Then you reach that point where you're like, I love you, I really do. But if you tell me that story about you in high school one more time, I'm gonna bury you in the yard. And this is where the whole system kicks in. This is why you end up with kids. You need new material. You need someone else to talk to, and then you create the worst roommates on the planet. Horrible people to live with, horrible. If you don't have kids, imagine having a roommate that comes into your room, takes something you love, smashes it in front of you, and then walks out of the room, then comes back and laughs in your face. You ever open up a pack of M&Ms around little kids? They come at you like goats in a petting zoo. No hands, just heads. And that's what brings you back together. You're like, I hate them. I hate them too. I love you. I love you too.
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3: Gotta be a good cook. I didn't realize my mother was a good cook after I moved out of the house. When you're a child, if your mother doesn't take you to McDonald's, you don't think she can cook. And I had one of those mothers, you know, no matter what you want, she has the ingredients at home. You say, Mom, I want to stop and get some McDonald's. She go, I got hamburger meat at home. I want McDonald's hamburgers. I'll make your hamburger better than McDonald's. You go, better than McDonald's? That's right. When you get home, you can help Mama make it. You say, that's better than McDonald's. Your mother say, okay, go get me a big black frying pan from under the stove. So you hand the big black frying pan. And she said, now, while you're in there, I want you to go get in the refrigerator, give me the chopped meat. And while you're in there, get me a green pepper and an onion. And you said, ain't no green peppers in McDonald's. I'm not making McDonald's. I'm making your mama's burger. I need a green pepper and an onion. While you're in there, give me an egg out, too. What you need eggs for? I want hamburgers. You make an egg McMuffins. I'm not making an egg McMuffin. I don't even know what no damn egg McMuffin is. Just give me the egg out and just shut your mouth. And she take the egg and the green peppers and chop the green pepper up in big chunks. Don't even dice it. Big chunks of green peppers and onion and mix the egg in and put paprika and all this in it and make a big meatball and put it in the middle of this frying pan. And McDonald's, the meat is this thin. Your mother like this is fat with green peppers hanging out of it and there's a big split in the middle and grease is popping out and you're looking at it while it's popping. You're looking at the grease in the pan. You're thinking to yourself, that don't look like no McDonald's. Then you must say, go inside the refrigerator and get me the bread out the bread box. And you go look in the bread box and you say, Ma, we don't have no hamburger buns. All we have is Wonder Bread. That's what I said, get the bread out the bread box. You gonna put it on square Wonder Bread? Damn it, bread is bread. You better bring me that bread before I slap you in your mouth. Don't tell me some Wonder Bread. What's that bread causing? Tell me it's not Wonder Bread. This is Wonder Bread. The hamburger is a hamburger. And you make it and put it in the middle of square Wonder Bread. At McDonald's, they use buns. The meat covers the whole bread. At your mother's, the meat's right in the middle of the bread. With grease running through the middle, making the bread stick to the plate. Now, there's big green peppers hanging out the top of this big meatball on the bread. And you try to put some ketchup on it. And the mix with the grease turn the bread into pink dough. Then you grab it and get fingerprinted, and you got big pink fingerprints in the dough, and you stand there looking at it, and you try to make it look like McDonald's, so you rip the edges off around and make it round, and you got green peppers and grease running down your hand, and your mother say, now go on outside and play. And the other kids got McDonald's. They outside go, we got McDonald's, hamburgers, McDonald's, McDonald's. I got McDonald's. You stand there with this big house burger. And kids are honest. They say, where you get that big welfare green pepper burger? And you cry.
4: My mother made it.
3: And long slob. When little kids cry, some long slob come out their mouth. And it hangs this far to the ground. And it won't break. And adults stand around going, that slob's gonna break. And it won't. The wind can blow. 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

0: 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I like to go to the supermarket and watch mothers lose it and beat it out their kids.
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3: But when you have someone in your life and you have a boyfriend or a girlfriend and you're all set in that area of your life, you get hit on all the time. When you're single, nothing. And they say it's that sense of confidence. That must be what it is. I don't know. But apparently I'm walking through nightclubs now like Cary Grant. Hello, darling. Good to see you. No, I don't have time for drinks, but that's brunch on Sunday. And what do you mean you won't look good? You will look fabulous because you look fabulous now and you look fabulous then because you're fabulous, period. End of conversation. I must go. Same bar, same people, but you're single? Suddenly you're coming through a trapdoor in the back like Vincent Price with a big top hat and a cape.
4: I couldn't help noticing you sitting alone at the bar. Why don't you look at me when I'm speaking to you? Look at me, look at my face. They did this to me. They did this to my face. Where are you going? Why won't you dance with me? You're all doing jello shots or I'll kill you.
3: I love Vincent Price so much. He's my favorite everything. And what I love the most about Vincent Price is at one point in his life, he was single. And he was out looking for chicks. And I just can't imagine him at a big Hollywood party walking over to Randolph Scott. You know, I think the one in the blue dress really digs me. Pulling aside, I'm in. Like to be so famous that you were a prisoner of your own voice? Don Knotts. Very likable man, extremely talented man. He can't make obscene phone calls. He might want to. He might be up at 4 a.m. in a dirty bathrobe.
5: Well, I've been looking at you through the bedroom window.
3: Is this Don Knotts? Ah!
5: They know it's me every time. It's me every time. It's like caller ID.
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6: Yeah, wrestling's a cool sport, man. It messes up your eating, though, because you got to make weight, so you eat a lot, and then you don't. You have to spend your whole life on a scale, basically. And I will never get on a scale again. Not for anybody. Not even the doctor's office. Are they, sir, you need to get on the scale. Nah, no thank you. Sir, you have to get on the scale. I bet I don't. Sir, you don't seem to understand. Ma'am, you don't seem to understand. I will sit on the floor like Rosa Parks before I get on that scale. Well, sir, if you don't get on the scale, the doctor's going to come down on me real hard. Well, it looks like you're in for a beating, ma'am, because I'm not getting on this. Then the doctor comes in and says, here, you haven't been on the scale in 5 years. What's the problem? I don't know, doc. I don't want to see what I weigh. Well, why don't you just close your eyes and step on the scale? You know why? Because I'm not 9 and it's not my birthday party, okay? Why don't you just blindfold me? Spin me around a few times. You know, we can play pin the scale on the honky. You want to do that, doc? I got a cauliflower ear from wrestling. You know what that is? It's kind of a deformity, I guess. I'm fine with it. But people are really comfortable with it, you know, as deformities go. I was in the mall. Some guy just walked up to me, pointed at my ear. Hey, man, would you wrestle? Yeah. I didn't know that's what, you know, people did. Walk up to a stranger, point at his deformity, and guess the origin. Who else are you walking up to, man? Hey, man, what happened to your face, man? A chemical spill? I thought so. Yeah. I wrestled in college. That was tough. My coach in college was tough, man. Mean. That's all he said. My freshman year, I had to wrestle the 2-time national champ from Iowa State. This guy was an animal. He only lost twice his whole college career. There were some days when I lost 4. My coach didn't care, though. He's like, Warren, I don't care who he is or what he done. You go out there and take it to to him. Don't show him any respect. Ugh. So I wrestle this guy. Somehow, I take it to him. I get on top of him in the first period, and I'm kind of cranking on his leg, and he hurt his leg, right? They had to stop the match. He went over to his corner to get taped up. I went over to my corner. I'm thinking, yeah, coach is going to be proud of me. He's like, Warren, I'm not sure I would have pissed this guy off.
2: Bill Burr.
7: I mean, that's one thing about getting older. You know, people ask you questions, you just start answering them. You know, people sitting there listening, taking notes. You know, it's like I flunked everything in high school. Why would you listen to me? You know? I was having lunch with this girl the other day, right? Right in the middle of lunch, she looked across the table from me and she goes, this is gonna seem oddly racist. And I was like, all right, this is gonna be awesome. 41 years old, never heard a conversation started this way. Let's have it, baby. Let's hear what you got. She's just like, there are a lot of Asians in this restaurant. I'm like, that's not racist. Well, that's an observation. There are a lot of Asians in this restaurant. However, if you were to say, what are all these Asians doing in this damn restaurant? Now that would seem oddly racist. But you still haven't said anything bad about Asians, but you definitely seem to have a problem with them being in the restaurant, which is odd. That's odd because I've never heard any bad stereotypes about Asians in restaurants. You know what I mean? Like, dude, they come in, they're taking up all the tables, you know? Just being all Asian. What do you hear? All you hear is about their driving, you know? See the Tokyo Drift, 90 miles an hour, driving sideways, parallel parking, and breakdancing into the club. All right? You're like, Jesus, is that guy from the future? How does one man possess all of that talent? Oh, they're just stopping in an intersection. Yeah. You know? They don't even get mad. They don't even get mad. They're like, I know, I suck. I don't know what it is. It's like, it's boring. It's almost like it's so simple, I just start daydreaming and
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8: Regardless of who wins the next election, right? I just don't want to hear my liberal friends tell me that they're moving to Canada, right? Because I've heard this for years. You're not moving to Canada. Nobody's moving to Canada. Because I don't know if you all know this, Canada does not have a special visa for American liberal cowards, right? That's not how the immigration system works. What, you think you're getting in on refugee status? That's not how the refugee system works. You have to prove that you've been persecuted and that your government wasn't there to protect you. As an American liberal coward, how are you gonna prove that to a judge? Man, you know what we've been through, man. It's practically Somalia down there. I mean, and they put high fructose corn syrup in everything. And my God, nobody composts. I mean, they're killing us. Slowly, but they're killing us. Also, I don't know if you all know this, but Canada is not even right. They kill a bunch of indigenous people to steal that land too. Also, the prime minister, he's rolling back all their social welfare programs, all the things that apparently made Canada amazing. Also, a couple of years ago, he made a comment where he said the biggest threat to Canada is Islamist terrorism. First of all, Canada, we've been unfairly blaming Muslims for our problems for 12 years. Way to finally catch up, right? No terrorist was like, all right, we'll get New York, then Ottawa? No! Calm down, Robin, this is about Batman. And the only reason why people think Canada is so great to begin with is because the US happens to be the biggest ass in the world, so in comparison, Canada looks good. It's like being in high school, right? And there's a dude that's punching you in your face every single day against your locker, right? Then his friend shows up and starts laughing. And as the two of them walk away, the dude that was laughing turns around and says, dude, I'm so sorry. That's Canada. That's Canada.
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9: I seem to stay in a lot of hotels that have the indoor swimming pool. You can always tell a hotel has an indoor pool because their lobby will smell like a bucket of bleach. Do you guys have an indoor pool or did someone just clean up a murder scene? Because my eyes are bleeding and... Casey, I'll hit the indoor pool. That's always relaxing, right? Until anyone else shows up. Because then you're just in a gigantic tub, essentially in your underwear, with some stranger lurking there. The polite thing to do is ignore the other person. Because there's nothing you can say at that point that doesn't sound creepy. You can't be like, hey, hop in! What room are you staying in? I didn't shower before I got in here. Kind of count this as a bath. Sometimes they have lounge chairs. Yeah. Who's lounging around an indoor pool? After this chemical bath, what do you say we grab some fluorescent light? Breathe in some poisonous fumes, towel off with a dish rag. Think about it. Maybe I'll buy you a drink from the vending machine. You don't have $8 and quarters on you, dear. Whatever a stranger's doing in the hotel pool is immediately annoying, right? Like that guy that swims laps, and you always like, settle down, spazzo! You're at the Ramada, not the Olympics. And if you're a guy over the age of 30 by yourself in the hotel pool, you automatically look like a murderer who's just relaxing after he strangled a family. Yeah, that dad was a tough one to kill. What room are you staying in?
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10: I was in yoga the other day. I'm in full lotus position, and my chakras are all aligned, and my mind is all cleared of all chatter, and I'm looking out on my third eye and everything I'm supposed to be doing. It's amazing what comes up when you sit in that silence. Mama keeps whites bright like the sunlight. Mama's got the magic of Clorox, too. Can't stop that song. There is no silence. There's just constant noise all the time. And people are talking all the time. And even with all the talking, there's no communication. We're not, and even when we say, how are you, we don't mean how are you. We don't care. Just give us a fine or a good, a one-syllable answer and move along. Yeah? And don't even say pretty good. That's a follow-up question. Pretty good. Something happened. I don't have time to. But we learn, we're conditioned not to engage in full conversation, you know, because as soon as you start to talk to somebody, somebody's cell phone's going to go off immediately. Diddle.

0: God they got rid of those obnoxious rings, huh? And we certainly don't have full conversations on cell phones, you know. Usually the reception is so bad, but it's only bad on your side. The person talking to you has no clue. They're just rambling on and on. You've got your finger jammed in your ear. You're shushing people on the street. You're ducked behind a dumpster so you can hear about your friend's new haircut. What about the bangs? Are they shorter? Are the bangs shorter? The bangs!
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25: I don't drink alcohol. I'm just a super, I'm a boringly responsible guy. Let's get super hydrated, go to bed at a reasonable hour. Here's how bad drinking was for me. 10 years ago, I had a threesome. But wait! Hold your woo horses. I don't remember it! Just like one of those deals with the devil where it's like, I'm alcohol. I'm gonna give you the courage to instigate a threesome. And then I will wipe it from your memory. Sobriety is very interesting. Like I do enjoy it, but it gives you an interesting clarity in life. You know, you see things for how they really are, and that's not always an awesome thing. Like, I can never go to a strip club ever again, ever. Sober strip clubs are horrible. When you are sober, you see the matrix code behind a strip club, right? And it's just, you're paying girls to pretend to like you until you run out of money so they can walk away to someone. That's it. You walk into a strip club with a wad of cash, they all flock around you. You just, like, the second you're out of money, gone. And you can't touch them. You can't touch the strippers. Why are you paying to not touch someone? That is weird. How do you win in that situation? That is like walking into a deli, starving, and being like, oh, here's $300. Can I stare at the roast beef? Oh, can't wait to get home to the wife tonight.
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0: I shouldn't say I don't like all kids. I have a niece. She's cool, I guess. But then my sister, in some infinite form of idiocy, decides to make me the godfather of the kid. I'm like, what are you doing? My sister goes, oh, it's real easy. She goes, all you have to do is just come to the christening and get her a gift. She goes, buy her a stuffed animal. I'm like, all right, I'm on that. Yeah, and then I made the mistake of going to the Build-A-Bear workshop. Have you been to the Build-A-Bear? Yeah, here's quite a few times. Well, I've been there once, and this is what I learned. I don't belong at the Build-A-Bear workshop, all right? Because on the day in question, I wasn't all spiffed up like I am tonight, all right? I was wearing what they call a hangover. You know, so I'm all gross and sweaty and whatnot. And I walk in, and I notice this weird phenomenon, which was all these parents who start just like gripping their children tighter. But I don't know if you've ever had an entire room of people identify you as a sexual predator. There's not a whole lot you can do in the situation. But whatever, I soldier on. I want to be a good godfather, right? So I go in, I'm like, I'm going to do this. And I realize the second problem with the Build-A-Bear, which is they don't sell stuffed animals. Yeah, they sell fabric and apparently a job. As I walk in, there's just this deflated frog on the wall. I go, what the hell is that? And the kid working there goes, you got to stuff it. Yes. Yeah, well, then what do you do here? I'm like, and I'm stuffing this thing. And then I get done and I go, well, sew it up. And he goes, nah, man, I can't. It needs a heart. Okay, fair enough. Put a heart in it, Oz. All right. I think that lion needs courage. I'll play along, but just speed it up. All right. Oh my God, it's the worst place ever. You're kissing hearts and dressing bears. At one point they made me run around the thing in a circle to give it life. That could have been local. I was on an Indian reservation. I don't know. But I think I'm done. And I think I'm done only because my soul hurts. And so I look at this kid. I go, can I just buy this now? He goes, nah, man, it needs a birth certificate. And he goes, no, it's real easy. Just go to that computer and name it. Name it. It's a stuffed frog I bought for a christening. What do you want me to name it? I went with Jesus the Frog. Yeah. Yeah. Well, they didn't love it. I also learned this. I don't know if you know this. The Build-A-Bear won't put little holes in the hands and feet of a stuffed animal if you ask it to. Oh. Oh. Oh my God.
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2: I want to walk around with an airplane sized bottle of booze, those little ones, and act like I'm a raging alcoholic. Look, I need my medicine. I need another one of those. You got $1.75. Anyone here watch ESPN Classic? Yeah, I did. I saw a baseball game on there. The guy hit a foul ball. Classic, man. I want to have a show that's called Where Are They Now, but it's about people who are really easy to find. Jay Leno, where are they now? Still in Burbank. I collect stamps. The easiest way to collect stamps is to... not mails. How's the stamp collection going? Pretty good, ever since I stopped corresponding with you. I never had a piggy bank, but one time I had some bacon that tasted an awful lot like change. Come on, I want to walk off this stage feeling pride. I'm selling t-shirts after the show. They don't have my name on them. They're just Hanes 3-packs. I was at a restaurant. I saw a guy wearing a leather jacket. At the same time, he was eating a hamburger and drinking a glass of milk. I said, dude, you are a cow. The metamorphosis is complete. Don't fall asleep, I will tip you over.
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4: I'm exhausted from trying to believe unbelievable things. All my friends tell me stories, and at the end they say, isn't that unbelievable? And I say, I guess so. Then I try to believe it, then I'm exhausted. And I have to be asleep by 1 a.m. because my dreams are going to start whether I'm sleeping or not. Which can make for some pretty strange conversation if I'm still awake. I thought those were your rickshaws. What the hell are you talking about? When I was in high school, I worked in a pet store and they fired me because what happened was they had three snakes in there and one day I braided them. Tried to pass it off as one snake with three heads. Oh yes, it's very rare. It's from Connecticut. I asked my girlfriend if she ever had sex with a woman and she said no. And I said, you should try it. It's fun. And she did. Now she's gone. You never see advertisements for string. They make string, but they never advertise. If I ever did a commercial, it would be for string. All right, if you need to get some string, get this string. It's the greatest string in the world. It's almost rope. But it's not, it's string. And you can cut it up into different lengths and tie stuff up with it and stuff. I don't know what you're gonna do with it, just get it. Yesterday I returned a movie. The people at the theater were pissed. So I rented a movie, I put it in DVD player, and before the movie starts it says, this film has been modified to fit your television. Can you imagine if it wasn't? All you'd see is like a knuckle. So I'm driving down the highway, there's a guy hitchhiking, he's holding a sign that says heaven. So I hit him.
3: I'll tell you this for free. Guess this is not included in the price of admission. This is a bonus. I do not like jazz music, and I don't like it on behalf of you, the common stupid person. Now, come on, you're pretty stupid. Because jazz music is all about making the common man feel dumb. It's just a bunch of dudes playing solos at the same time. It's like a genre of music that is defying you to like it. Put it on. It's like the record is saying, what's the matter, man? Don't you like our smart people's music? Maybe you're too dumb, dummy. It's the notes we're not playing. What? That's like a trick. What does that mean? Here's the worst thing jazz people do. Now, let's say you go to see some live jazz. And if you do, I'm sorry, but I'm sure it was an accident. Like maybe you lost a bet or you fell down some stairs. You woke up in a jazz club. Everybody's going round robin with their solos. That's right. Everybody gets one. It's not just like regular music where the best dude gets to have a solo. Everybody gets one. If you're on the stage, you get to do a solo. That means even the upright bass player gets to have a solo. And so as he's up there, yeah, he's going through all the 24 notes that the bass is capable of. Just to the point where you thought you've heard it all. You get lulled into the rhythm, right? And at a certain point, you think the guy's going to go, but instead he goes, and then here's what's so horrible. All the jazz guys on stage with him, they all start laughing. They start laughing like it's the funniest thing they ever did see. They're up there giggling. That leaves you in the audience saying, I don't get your jazz joke. What is happening? You've played many notes this evening, none particularly hilarious. Why is that note so side-splitting, jazz bows? It's not funny. Because if something is inherently funny, it is relatable after the fact. I don't want to hear this, you had to be there nonsense, right? I can't rearrange my whole schedule around when funny things are going to happen to you. You can't relate this to someone else. Even if you understood it, you can't go into your job the next day and say, oh, last night we saw the funniest jazz fellow. At one point, instead of going, boop, he went, boop. Oh, that's a hot one, eh? Oh, my brain has many wrinkles.
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5: Kevin Hart.
6: I can't argue, man. I really wish I could. I cannot argue. I remember when I first came home, this is last year I came back home, you know, from being gone for a while. You know, you want to come home, hang with your boys, so they can all say, yo, Kev ain't changed. He's still keeping it real. So I'm on the street corner, you know, trying to hold it down. Oh, you wear laces in your sneaks now? Yeah. Thought you were supposed to tie them up. I got to argue with this dude for nothing. He just come out. You ain't got no money. And he threw $80 at me, right? It hit me in the chest and bust. I swear to God. So in my mind, I'm like, yo, this is an argument, man. So I'm like, I got to win the argument now. So I'm like, I don't even carry cash. I carry credit cards. They're like, oh, you carry credit cards. Oh! This nigga got mad. He's like, I take your credit cards, bitch. And then the O's got low.
3: Ooh.
6: That's how you knew it was time to fight. Ooh. So in my head, I'm like, man, I gotta say something tough. I'm still keeping it real. I was like, if you take my credit cards, all I do is cancel them. He was like, what are you, gay? No, it's the truth. You dial 1-800-VISA and they just cut it off. Everybody just walked away. What was that? Cancel it. Who does that?
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9: So. You ever in the prom? You going to the prom tonight? What with the flowers? It was last night. You still wearing the dresses? High school or senior? You're still up. I know it. Oh, God. With the flowers in the hair. That's lovely, yeah. They've been coming in here all week long now. Thank God you're a small group. Did you ever play to all prom kids? Yeah, I know. In small groups, but not in a big group, forget it, because they're all stiff. They all have the new dress, you know, and the corsage is here. And nothing's happened up here. They're wearing it here, you know. And the whole room smells of orchids and clearasil. It is such a... You feel so, you know, you walk on stage, you feel like, thank God, you know, young chipper. You take one look, my stockings turn to suppose automatically. And they keep saying, good joke, Miss Rivers, ma'am. Turns you right off, I'll tell you that. But where are you from? Really? I played Omaha. Oh, no, that's close. That's much nicer. Did you ever play Omaha? Did you ever go to Omaha? You know what it's like to be the only woman in the room not wearing high heels and socks? Did you ever go to Omaha, Nebraska? You're standing backstage, you're watching them pull into the parking lot and they're all in tractors. You know that feeling? And you're thinking, do I know any silo jokes to tell the people? You know what fear is? I was the first live performer ever to play Omaha, Nebraska, me. And the people were nice. They came, you know, dressed nicely. They just didn't know what to do. Every time I tell a joke, instead of laughing, all the men would stand up and go, hubba, hubba. The opening act was a magician. The people watched the magician, applauded him, took him out, and burned him as a witch. And I helped them burn him. Burn him, burn him! I saw him dancing with the devil.
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10: Like, I just, yeah, I don't listen to, I can't listen to new, you get to a certain age with new music where it's just like, this doesn't apply to me anymore. Like, you know, we were in the car, I had the 80s station on, and Hall & Oates, I know, she went to a Hall & Oates concert with me. I remember, like, it was at the Hollywood Bowl, like, I remember just, you know, everybody's watching, there's one, like, 19-year-old girl in our section. She's the only one standing up, jumping like, she said, why isn't anybody up dancing? I'm like, because we're all 40, all right? trying to hear man eat right now. I mean, we were in a car, I was listening to the 80s station, and Lionel Richie came on. So I turned it up, because it's out of respect for Lionel Richie. I mean, she's like, who's this? I'm like, it's Lionel Richie. She takes him, and she's like, oh, is that Nicole Richie's dad? I'm like, I'm going to drop you off. Like, I'm just, I'll come back for you, but I'm going to need some time. You know, we don't listen to the same music. I gotta share the TV. All she watches are cooking shows. And she doesn't cook. She doesn't absorb anything. I just have to sit there and watch it with her. She's like, ooh, wouldn't that be good? I'm like, yeah, if we invited that dude over, I guess it'd be really good. Let's have some more Cheerios tonight. What do you think? I mean, it's not because I think she has to cook. She's what? It's not a sexist thing. It's just I hate the Food Network. Like, how can you get that mad over a cupcake? Why are you that mad over a cupcake? Hey, I was a little disappointed with the texture. Smile and eat your free cupcake.
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7: There is a point. Is there a point to all this? Let's find a point. Is there a point to my act? I would say there is. I have to. The world is like a ride at an amusement park. And when you choose to go on it, you think it's real, because that's how powerful our minds are. And the ride goes up and down and round and round. It has thrills and chills, and it's very brightly colored, and it's very loud. And it's fun for a while. Some people have been on the ride for a long time, and they begin to question, is this real, or is this just a ride? And other people have remembered, and they come back to us, and they say, hey, don't worry, don't be afraid, ever, because this is just a ride. And we kill those people. Shut him up. We have a lot invested in this ride. Shut him up. Look at my furrows of worry. Look at my big bank account and my family. This has to be real. It's just a ride. But we always kill those good guys who try and tell us that. You ever notice that? And let the demons run amok. But it doesn't matter, because it's just a ride. And we can change it anytime we want. It's only a choice. No effort, no work, no job, no savings of money. A choice right now between fear and love. The eyes of fear want you to put bigger locks on your door, buy guns, close yourself off. The eyes of love instead see all of us as one. Here's what we can do to change the world right now to a better ride. Take all that money we spend on weapons and defense each year and instead spend it feeding, clothing, and educating the poor of the world, which it would many times over, not one human being excluded, and we can explore space together, both inner and outer, forever in peace. Thank you very much. You've been great. I hope you enjoyed it. Thank you very much.
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8: I'm terrified of bears. They're so scary, right? Because you never read a news story about a bear that's positive ever. Yeah, you never see a story like a bear found a baby and gave it back to the parents and kissed it on the forehead. Like, never. Yeah, and this is a true story. There was a woman that was camping with her husband, and she was feeding a bear trail mix out of her hand, and she ran out of trail mix. And the bear ate her. Yeah, and that's not the bear's fault. I don't blame the bear, you know, because we are bear food. Yeah, she was feeding the bear food out of food. Yeah. I don't blame the bear at all. You know why? Because if a piece of pizza walked up and handed me a donut. Yeah, and I finished that donut. I mean, some pizza is in my nature. I don't know. I have sleep apnea. Yeah. If you guys don't know what sleep apnea is when you are so overweight that at night your body weight crushes you and murders you while you sleep. Yeah. And you snore really loud as your body fights to stay alive in the nighttime hours. Yeah. And my doctor told me, he's like, you're gonna have to start working out and you're gonna have to start eating right. And I was like, oh no. What are my other options? And my husband has no sympathy. I'm married, by the way. Sorry. You wish. What? That's right. I just gotta break the sexual tension in the room. When you're born like this, it's hard to live. It's hard. But my husband has no sympathy, right? No sympathy. And I told him, I'm like, I am dying in my sleep at night. I'm like, last night, I am pretty sure I saw the light. He's like, no, I was shining that in your face to wake you up.
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5: Daniel Tosh.
11: All right. How about those Winter Olympics? They were exciting, weren't they? Finally, we got to figure out which country can slide down a hill faster. Oh, not Georgia. Oh, I'm sorry. Big luge fans, are you here in San Fran? Take that luge seriously, don't you? If I know San Francisco like I think I do, it's that you love sourdough and luge. The Winter Olympics are pointless. I'll say it. Are you kidding me? I assume the only reason we have them is so white people feel relevant in sports. Because other than that, the only thing the Winter Olympics show me is which country has more rich white kids. What's it cost to go skiing? $900 a day? Oh, I can't believe that's not more popular in the inner cities. Hey, Latrell, you want to play basketball today? No, man, I'm going to Breckenridge. Oh, Lottie, Uncle Tom, duh. Latrell's going to Breckenridge. I hate the summer games, for that matter. I just don't want parents to be rewarded for encouraging their kids to forfeit their entire childhood perfecting a sport no one cares about for 3 years and 11 months at a time. Then for 1 month, I got to act as if the vault affects my patriotism. It doesn't. I hope you miss the jump and rib cage it. Yeah. Do that for old glory. Enjoy your eating disorder. Ask your mom why you stopped growing at 4'3", and remember, every guy says hammer toe's a deal breaker. I'm not touching your feet, Mary Lou. They're disgusting. And how bad is that medal ceremony? Oh, it's horrible. I hate our anthem. The national anthem blows. Are you kidding me? Do any of you have it on your iPod? What are you listening to? Oh, the national anthem. I love it. It just really gets me jazzed up. I want my own country. If one of my athletes medals, oh, it's going to be great. Because my national anthem is going to be 32 minutes long. Just so bronze and silver go, what the? How long is this? It's like, knock it off, losers. You're being very disrespectful. There's a 9-minute guitar solo coming. Was that November rain?
12: Anybody in college here? Where do you go to school?
13: USM.
12: What year are you?
13: Senior.
12: Senior. I'm in my third year of drunk driving school. What are you studying?
13: Environmental geology.
12: Here's a quick impression of you in 5 years. Welcome to Burger King. Can I take your order? What the hell is that going to do for you? I'm kidding. College for me was the best 28 semesters of my life. It really was. I was a political science major. I had a minor. Her name was Debbie. Nice kid. And her parents are litigating. I dated a computer major when I was in college, and that didn't work out because she refused to interface with my Wang. I think you know what I'm saying. She got the old floppy disk in the hard drive. She just wouldn't let me log in. And all I wanted was a little megabyte on the old laptop unit. But I pulled down my pants, and she said, you have a Microsoft mouse. And I'm not going to lie to you, that mega hurt. Then I found out she was user-friendly. I might have got one of those viruses you hear so much about. So.
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10: Like, ladies, let's discuss. Even look, let's discuss harassment. For a second. Let's just, you feel it a little bit? Like, let's just discuss it. Why can't I harass you? Sometimes. I can never harass you. Never. And I'm not talking about, hey, ooga booga. Like, I'm talking just at the job. It's unfair that I can't harass you at the workplace. Like, you looking how you looking.

0: You know what I'm saying? Just so I can go through the rest of the day without pretending that I don't see. Which you understand what I'm saying? I mean, let's work out a deal. Don't get me fired.
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2: I got pulled over on the highway. I didn't know that fruit counts as litter. Did you? I tossed a banana peel. A banana peel biodegrades so quickly, I didn't want my car to smell like ass. That's it. I think the environment will survive. But I got pulled. He goes, you know, it's a misdemeanor to litter, which is punishable by up to 2 years in jail and up to a $10,000 penalty. And I'm sure he's exaggerating to intimidate me. Well, that worked. Because I don't know anything about litter laws, but I do know I don't want to be banana peel guy in prison. It's not who you want to be in jail. And $10,000 is scary, too, because that's my life savings plus $15,000. I don't know how I'm going to come up with that. He goes, you also caused a danger to the vehicles around you. Like, does he think real life is like Mario Kart? I think he does. Do I need to tell him that cars don't really hit banana peels, go twirling off cliffs? Hope you don't search my trunk for turtle shells or lightning bolts.
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4: Names are a part of words. Hey, names have a real impact, though. Names have emotional value. George is a dumbass name because, well, it's way down the list of names of getting laid automatically by the sound of your name. Some people have said there is no such list. Of course there is. You got three guys. You got Tito, Chico, and George.
5: Who's out there?
4: Tito, Chico, and George.
5: Tell George to wait.
4: Tito, you know, it's a cool name. So you live different from your name. I know a guy, his first name was Ed. He was so cool, he spelled it with a hyphen. It's kind of nice, you know? Always felt sorry for guys whose names were Dick and Peter, you know?
5: Hey, Dick. Hey, I'm sorry. No, I don't mean you're a dick. I don't mean that. Your name is Dick. I'm sorry, your name is Dick. Hiya, Dick.
4: I always wondered how girls got away with bringing them home. Mom, I brought Dick and Peter home. What? What?
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6: You never see Gandhi during a hunger strike sneaking into the kitchen in the middle of the night. Gandhi, what are you doing down here? I thought I heard a prowler. And I was going to hit him over the head with this giant bowl of potato salad. They would never put himself in that position, you know? And you gotta control your temper constantly, you know? You cannot fly off the handle at any moment. You gotta be right in the center. You know, like Jesus was very composed his whole life. I mean, right up to the end. If that was me, I'd be up there going, great! Just beautiful! You guys are gonna get it. That'd be a whole different book, man. Then there are those weird impulses we get constantly, you know? We have to fight them off every day of our lives. Those mad little impulses that we get, and everybody gets them too. Like you'll be with a friend, it could be your best friend in the whole world, he's standing about 2 feet away talking to you, and you're thinking, my goodness, I could just fire out and hit him right now. He would never expect it. See, madness is never that far away. It's as close as saying yes to the wrong impulse. The people who stay sane are the people who can make those quick decisions. Should I stick my fingers into the fan?

0: leave the room right now. Should I run the blade of this razor across my tongue? Or just finish shaving and move away from the sink? Come on, you're right there. You're just going... But you don't, because luckily, most of us have that little voice inside our head that says, turning the car into oncoming traffic is counterproductive. Imagine if we didn't have that voice, man. I wouldn't even be here right now. I'd be in the shark tank at SeaWorld. He's got my legs! He's got my legs!
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2: I went to a basketball game. I went to an NBA game recently, and you guys know the t-shirt guns they have at NBA games? They blast t-shirts into the audience with these high-powered air guns. They brought them out at halftime, and the announcer got on the loudspeaker and said, "Who would like a free Chipotle burrito?" And then they blasted burritos into the stands with the air gun. If you were to ask me, hey, what's the worst thing you can think of to blast into 19,000 people, I wouldn't even think of burrito. That's like two things beyond what I would think of. I'd be like, beans, fill it with beans. That's messy. That's a bad idea. Salsa, that's a terrible thing to blast into an audience. But I wouldn't even think to put all the burrito contents in burrito form and blast that into the audience. And if you're in the audience, you want that burrito. But when you're sitting in the upper deck and there's a burrito spiraling towards you, that's a good moment. That's a happy, fun moment. But that moment can very quickly turn into, oh, the burrito is unraveling, and my whole section is about to be drenched by wet, hot burrito content.
3: Joe Rogan.
4: See, people give pot a bad name, man. And it's because for some people, it's not the best thing in the world. All right? People are like, oh, bro, my brother was fine. Then he started smoking weed. What about guys like him? Oh, you mean losers? Oh, yeah, let's make it illegal. By the way, let's make hammers illegal, too. Because if you don't build a house with them, you can't hit yourself if you're just crazy. Your brother's a fat dummy. He never did anything right. If it wasn't pot, it would have been cheeseburgers and scratch tickets. All right? He's an idiot. A plant that made him silly. That took him over the edge. I can't take it anymore. I'm eating too much food. But the only memories he gets rid of are the ones he didn't need in the first place. You're like, oh, I forgot what I was talking about. Good, because you were boring the piss out of me. Waxing poetically about the universe. Shut up. Pot makes you remember the important. Like, you could get so high, you forget to call your girlfriend. But you'll never get so high, you forget how to use a phone. See, it protects important memories. You never look at a phone going, what is this? You can't get that high. It's impossible. I've tried. It's not possible. You could get so high, you could lose your mind and cheat on your wife. Not even know what you're doing, just so high you lose your mind. You'll never get so high you tell her. Here's a big difference. If you're ever in the middle of doing something dumb and you smoke a joint, I guarantee you will correct your path. No one has ever been halfway up Mount Everest, smoked a joint, and kept climbing. No one. No one. If I gave him a joint at 14,000 feet, you'd be like, what are we doing? Oh my God, this is real. What am I, Indiana Jones? This is crazy. I don't want to die. I don't want to freeze to death. You'd open up the tent. We gotta get out of here. Is that a body? Is that a body over there? They leave the bodies. How cold does it have to be to where your friend falls down? You're like, keep walking. We gotta get him. We can't get him, man. He's gone. Let him go. He's gone. I'm touching his head. He's right here. What are you talking about? We should pick him with us.
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5: I live in a sweet downtown Los Angeles. What? Yeah. A lot of bang bang, and it's just terrible. And people are like, Christina, you gotta move to downtown LA. It's changing. Yeah, into Beirut. It is awful. When I give people directions, I'm like, just go down 6th Street. until you start to feel like, oh my God, I'm gonna die. And then make a left. And they say chivalry is dead, not in my neighborhood, because I was walking down my street, and I don't mean to brag, go bananas, but I was looking good. I was. I had on my white t-shirt with no yellow armpit stains. And my cherry chapstick. What? And I was just walking, rocking the Casbah like a zoo. And there were two guys in orange jumpsuits just pumping sewage, right? Just pumping it out. And one of them catches me looking good, and he yells. He fully yells at me. He goes, yeah! Woo! Yeah, girl! Yeah! I wanna! I know. I live in downtown LA because I'm broke. And you know what? Who needs cable when you've got windows in the ghetto? Wait, just last week I was watching my favorite show. It's called Two 14-Year-Old Mexicans Make Out While Their Children Watch. Yeah. Followed by a game show. My favorite game show called What Is That Guy Yelling?
3: Yo, man, you gonna get your damn bananas, eh? Yo, man, you gonna get your damn bananas, eh? Yeah.
5: And my husband and I like to decode it. I'll be like, hold on, I got it. It's, yo, man, you need to get yourself an ampersand. What's an ampersand? I don't know. Maybe if I was smarter, we wouldn't live in this neighborhood.
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7: There's certain ways that people, when they bite it and they show it on the news, you laugh. Like who gets killed by bees? Anytime they come on the news, like, oh yeah, a man was in Austin killed by bees. I just laugh. How do you get killed by bees? If you're walking through the woods, right, and you come near a bush and you hear, just, you know, run away from that bush. Who's going near that bush going, hey, is that bees? Hold on one second. Oh, jeez. I would punch every bee in the face. Bees are not taking me out. Yeah, bee. All right, bee, come on. Yeah, where's the next bee at? I can understand if it was like killer horses flying through the air, kicking you in the face. Are like sharks? Did sharks get together and just go, let's start attacking people? That guy in the news again the other day, a couple days ago, he got bit by like a shark. And the shark let him go. He was telling the story. They brought him back to the beach, which is just where he wants to be, anywhere near the ocean again. And the news reporter was like, what happened? Why did the shark attack you? Were you taunting it? I have this thing called a shark rocket, and I shoot it at them, and it really annoys them. And then I just wade there in the water, and they come at me, but I'm really good at eluding them. I know this hip move is something porpoises do, and then I pretend I have a bottleneck, and I stab them in the gills, and it really is effective. He pulled up his shirt, it was like, he had the bite right in there. He told the story. He was like, oh, I was like 12 feet long, and I was swimming, and all of a sudden, oh! Oh, no! And she goes, well, how did you get away? He goes, I punched it, and he let me go. Let's recap this. A shark coming through the water, right? And this guy, hey, the shark goes over to this guy, bites. This guy punches it in the face, and a shark goes, all right! swimming your life, you swim faster than when a shark lets you go. You're just like, ah! You're on the beach. Ah!
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32: Funniest comedians doing some intelligent comedy. Bunny foo-foo's a thinking man's joke. Use your brain, you know? Right up here. Oh, ow. Ow. I always forget, point, don't poke.
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34: For those of you who are football fans, every Sunday during football season, I work on a show called Fox NFL Sunday with Terry Bradshaw, which is a dream come true for him. And Terry Bradshaw, Howie Long, Jimmy Johnson. Every week it's like being on American Idol and Terry thinks he's Simon Cowell. Because we'll do a sketch. He'll be like, not funny, Frank, not funny. After the show, he's always like, very funny, Frank, very funny. I'm like, why can't you say that while I'm on TV? Well, Howie hasn't explained the joke to me at that point. I wish I were joking about some of this stuff. You guys hear about the commercial Terry Bradshaw turned down? Neither have I. I told Terry that. He took it much better than you guys. Hey, Frank, I'd sell mud if I knew how to make it. Isn't it just dirt and water? Frank, are you a wizard? I didn't know how to make a potion. Are you Henry Potter? Terry thinks I'm his own personal entertainment, too. We were at the Super Bowl a couple years ago. And Terry's like, I'm sitting there eating some chicken wings. Terry's like, hey, Frank, what would President Bush say eating those chicken wings? I'm like, I have no idea. All of a sudden, I feel this giant hand on me. You better do it. I look up like, whatever you want, Mr. Long. So I'm sitting there. I'm just like, these wings are good. They're from Buffalo. Now, that was funny, Frank. Funny stuff. Come here and shine my head. One time we were doing this photo shoot, and Terry, you can't tell if Terry's messing with you or if he's actually that stupid. I mean, it's so weird because we're standing there, Frank, this is taking forever. This is taking longer than it took Picasso to paint the Sistine Chapel. I don't think that was Picasso. Oh, I'm sorry, Leonardo DiCaprio. I picked the wrong Ninja Turtle, Frank.
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0: I got a jaywalking ticket in Montreal. I couldn't believe it. I've jaywalked so many times in my life. It's such an easy thing to time out. Is there a car coming? Nah, let me get across there. I've done it thousands of times. But this time, it was me and this old lady. We were jaywalking together. We weren't together like that, but if we were, so what? Mind your business. I just met y'all. So me and this old lady, we get across the street. Then a Montreal cop approaches us, speaking in French. French. I said, hey man, I don't talk like that. That's not how I talk. Can you talk to me how I talk? It probably wasn't the best way to start off our interaction by mocking his native language, but who cares? I take risk in life. And he says, you were jaywalking. And I said, sorry about that. And I tried to keep going about my day because I thought that's how jaywalking was handled as a crime. You were jaywalking. My bad. We're done here, right? That's it. I acknowledge that I jaywalk. I apologize not for the act of jaywalking, but how my jaywalking made you feel. I'll try to jaywalk in the future while you're watching, but trust, I'm gonna do it the rest of my life. It's the best way to go about being a pedestrian. And he says, no, I have to give you a ticket. Give me your ID. I said, you don't understand. I only give people my ID for real stuff. This is not real. This is a fantasy crime that you're enforcing to cover up the fact that your city is having financial problems right now. Your city is broke, and they put you out here with a quota, and that's fine. I will donate 60 of your colorful-ass dollars to your broke-ass city. But let's just do it like that. No paperwork, and it's good. Guess what? Two more cops show up. Now we have three Montreal police officers working this high-profile jaywalking case. Three cops for me and jaywalking. Fair enough. I decided during the time that I was just going to talk trash to the cop standing closest to me because I don't like him or what he represents. This can't be your childhood dream. When I grow up, I'm going to be a police officer, and when people cross the street illegal, we'll put the stop to that. Yeah, the world needs me. No, we don't. I hope you hate that part of yourself. So I kept talking trash to him because I realized he wasn't going to murder me, which is a good thing to be able to read on a person. Like, will this person kill me? I said, shut up. Because cops have murdered unarmed men all over the country and been found not guilty. Why'd you kill that man? He didn't have any weapons, officer. He was only talking to you. Yeah, he was talking to me, but his teeth looked like 32 tiny white guns. So we shot him 32 times in the mouth. That sounds like reasonable force, not guilty. What the hell?
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2: Jim Gaffigan.
3: I try to rationalize what I eat, but there's some food there's no reason to ever eat. Like a Cinnabon. I mean, tell me that place is run by Satan. You ever eat a Cinnabon? You have to take a nap halfway through. Oh, I think I need some insulin. And a wheelbarrow for my half a bun. It's kind of generous calling that a bun. It's the size of a beanbag chair. Should I sit in it or eat it? Hey, I could sit in it and eat it. Oh, this is sticky without pants on. He has his pants off in a lot of jokes. How about that Cinnabon odor? You ever been walking through the mall? You're like, what's that smell? Oh, I just got a cavity. Damn Cinnabons. Hey, I've done some humiliating things, but standing in that Cinnabon line is up there. Everyone's so filled with shame. No one's trying to make eye contact. I'm just here for the napkins. Not a pig like you guys. Because there's no reason to have a Cinnabon. I've tried to find one. Yeah. See, I'm about to get on a plane. How about 8 pounds of cake? A little dessert on the go.
4: I like to go to McDonald's sometimes just to piss them off.
2: There's always some kid behind the counter going, what's wrong?
4: Do you want like some McFries or McChampagne or McFleetwood or McJagger? What do you want?
2: No, just give me my check and I'll get the Mick out of here, okay?
4: Okay, man.
2: You gotta be careful though, if you're drinking a little too much, you get a little drunky winky, and you try and drive home and the police nail your ass. If you're driving in the South, it's usually,
4: stop, Rashid.
2: If you're driving in California, it's usually, when you get out of the car, realize your true potential, will share some energy for a brief moment. If you're driving in San Francisco, the policeman usually gets out and goes, search me, I might have something on me. But you must be careful, especially if you've been smoking a little marijuana. Yes, yes. Yes, the police have a new test to nail you. What they do is they pull you over, they get out of the car, walk towards you like this. Will you get out of the car? Then you're trying to be cool. You're trying to maintain, going, get in the damn car. But if you really enjoy drinking, you don't need wine. Because you know, if alcohol is a crutch, then Jack Daniels is the wheelchair. Couple of sips of Jack Daniels, doesn't matter what part of the country you're from, you'll be going, Paul, I want to get me a pickup truck and find some ethnic people. You have three or four glasses of Jack Daniels, and you're in the road company and deliverance going, squee! How about you just dropping them panties? Who cares? Let's go now. And you have like eight glasses of Jack Daniels. You can't even speak English anymore. You just have one big vowel movement. You're going, are you okay now? I don't know how to do it. If you're lucky, you find somebody else who's been drinking Jack Daniels who's going, blah, blah. So bizarre. And in the morning after drinking Jack Daniels all night, it's so wonderful because you wake up in the morning, there's a little man in your frontal lobe going, give a good night! Then you get out of bed and you realize, oh, gravity works.
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5: My dad's always making the worst possible decisions. I would love to see him as a football coach. Hey, Dad. First and 10. What are you going to do? Punt it! Kick it right now! They'll never see it coming, John. Element of surprise, John. And what worries me is I'm just like him. It's going to be me one day. One time, I did something really stupid. I looked at my dad. I was like, Dad, I guess the apple doesn't fall too far from the tree, does it? He goes, what? We don't have no apple tree, son. I cut it down last year to make room for the bird jacuzzi. And, you know, to be honest with you, my dad truly is my idol. He really is. But when he gets a thought in his head, there's no light bulb, dude. It's like a spark and a puff of smoke. It's like a fuse is blowing up there. To this day, he thinks KY jelly is marmalade from Kentucky. He likes to eat peanut butter and lube sandwiches. But I couldn't have done it without him. I told him one time, I was like, Dad, couldn't have done it without you. He goes, is that because of all the love and support I've given you through the years? I was like, no, but I appreciate that. It's because half my act is the stupid stuff you do.
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8: 11 blocks from my apartment is a methadone clinic. In between my apartment and the methadone clinic is a park. So, needless to say, there are a lot of junkies in that park. I don't understand. The park is it's littered with people just every 25 feet. Just like these guys. What are you doing? Where are you going? You are now officially dying. Enjoy it. Sit down. Take a load off. I mean, where? Nobody's running errands. Nobody's getting their heroin. Going, oh, I got my heroin. I love heroin so much. It's my favorite thing to do in the morning or the evening time, even in the afternoon. I love. I forgot. I have to return Wedding Crashers. Unbelievable. You know, I do admire, though, the junkie's sense of balance. It's phenomenal. It's almost superhuman. I don't know what the chemical component in heroin is that makes you abuse you with super balance, but I've seen these guys in the craziest positions I can't even imitate now sober. I can't. I mean, you know, you just see them, like, with this crazy, like, hanging out for half an hour. I can't, you know, and, like, Chinese acrobats are walking by crying, like, someday, someday I'll, you know. It's amazing. I don't know how they do it. And I've never seen a junkie take a knee. Not once. Not ever. Not once have I ever seen him take a knee. I don't know what it is. I think it's some secret source of shame in the junkie community. If you get caught, you know, touching the ground, then you have to go do your heroin over by the big tree by yourself for 2 weeks, you know. But never. I think in the junkie's mind, that's their idea of maintain, maintain, maintain. You know, don't want anybody to know you're high. You know. They're high and they're just floating through a field of Gene Wilder's hair, catching butterflies.
6: So I'm not totally broken up with my girlfriend. Like, I still stalk her and stuff, so. I'm only joking, I can't stalk her. I couldn't stalk her if I wanted to because I have attention deficit disorder. So after 10 minutes in the tree, I would forget why I was there. The cop would be like, what are you doing up there, son? I'd be like, your guess is as good as mine, officer. That's why I called you. Thanks, I'm very funny. She's back in Russia. She's Russian. Do we have any Russian girls here? Clap your hands if you're... Oh, you're Russian? Oh, my God, that's so sexy. I love Russian girls. Russian girls are great to date because you can impress them with stuff that you can't impress American girls with, like bread. You can be like, I got a whole loaf back in my house, baby. They're like, you are a good provider. She had her tongue pierced. Do you have your tongue pierced? No, she was really sexual. She had her tongue. Girls who pierce their tongues, they're so proud of themselves. They're always like, look, ooh. My girlfriend, she's like, you know what that means, right? I'm like, that you can't chew your food? She goes, no, it makes things that feel good feel better. And I gotta tell you, not so much. I mean, it felt fine, but you're dealing with something that doesn't really need much improvement. But I mean, if you really want to make that better, bring a friend.
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12: Yeah, man. Hard being a man today. Hard being a man today. Why is it so hard to be a man? Because nobody cares about men. You see a homeless man on the street with a dog, you feel sorry for the dog. So we got to get that dog some food. So every night on TV, I see there's a new missing woman. We got to find Carol. Where's Carol? We must find Carol. Carol didn't come home last night. I never see one of these things for a missing man yet. It's like, Bob didn't come home last night. Good. I hope he never comes home. That's right, hard being a man today. Why is it so hard being a man? Because you got to deal with today's woman. Got to deal with today's woman. Today's woman's a hard one to deal with, boy. What's the show all the women watch today? Desperate Housewives. Desperate Housewives. Bunch of women living in nice houses. Some of them don't even work. They all cheat on their husband. They need to change the name of that show from Desperate Housewives to Ungrateful Bitches.
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13: You know, it's like kids like now. Like last week, there was two more kids shooting up their schools. Teenagers shoot their parents because they say they're afraid of them and then they get away with it. Kids don't shoot their parents because they're afraid of them. It's because they're not afraid of them. Right. I was afraid to shoot my parents with a squirt gun. If I'd have pulled out a .22 on them, I would still be duct taped to the hot water heater. You know, and I feel bad for the parents of the kids that commit these crimes, but some of that's just bad parenting. Like, you would know if your kids were going to go to school with a gun, right?
9: Yeah.
13: Right. Like, this mom in Arkansas, after her kid, he was 12 years old, he shot up the school, he had that whole plan, he had, like, two places he stole guns from, he had a van, and they said, how do you steal a van when you're 12? She's all, oh my God, I can't believe my son did this, it's nothing like him. You know what, you missed a few clues along the way, lady. The first thing a kid doesn't do is take a gun to school and shoot everybody. He pushed his sister down the steps or poked a chicken in the eye or, you know, something. And then she's all crying and looking for sympathy, and then they release the family video of the kid when he's like 7, open up a Christmas present. It was like a gun bigger than half his body. Remember that? You can hear his mom in the background like, come on, Timmy, shoot that can. Make Granny dance. What's wrong with you? Wish he'd have shot her and left his classmates out of it. You know? I don't know. I'm just tired of all the innocent people that get killed by the jackasses in our country, right? Why don't we have... We know what we need. We need like an opposite suicide hotline, right? These people can call in and be like, what? You're thinking about taking your gun to work? Come on. Put it in your own mouth. You can do that. Yeah. Rub some peanut butter on the end. It'll be good. There's a lot of ways to kill yourself right there in the home. Have you tried the fork in the toaster? That's a good one, too.
10: Joan Rivers.
11: But all the movies, at least this year, thank God, everybody's smoking. Last year was the worst because we were always on the red carpet. Listen, last year, oh my God, last year, Kirk Douglas, don't make someone who has had a stroke give our best supporting actress. Do you remember that? A nightmare. A nightmare. Hello? The winner is... Hey, Adrian! Danny DeVito came up and got it. Don't speak. If you can't speak, don't speak. Dick Clark, New Year's Eve. Don't go there with me. He gave me my first job in the business as a writer. Happy New Year. Come on, Dick. You can make it, Dick. Come on. Happy New Year. Come on, Dick. You can make it. Hey, you dick, it's July. Spit it out. God rest his soul. Did you see on the Piers Morgan show when he had on Kirk Douglas and Dick Clark at the same time and they got into a fight? It was genius. I T-voted it. Every time I'm blue, I just watch it over and over and over. And the signer was Michael J. Fox. It was a... Oh, don't stop with me.
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14: A lot of Africans in England now. I mean, I remember... Hey, what's up? Guess you were doing your hair or something? That's what took you so long? On time, not on time. As long as there's time, we don't care. I remember when I used to come to England back in the day, you could be sure that most of the black people were West Indian. I remember that. And where are you tonight, West Indian people? Where are you? Yeah? Guyanese guy, you can't claim West Indian and South American. You either pick one or the other. You must be the most proud Guyanese guy ever to wear that ugly ass jacket, I'll tell you that. You... He's Indian too, just for the record. Just like the South African guy. Different stop on the boat, that's all. This stop, Diana. This sounds good. I'm a guy and this is Anna. Let's go. Any Spanish people here tonight? They're always in the... We are up here, mira. What kind of Spanish are you? Are you Latino Spanish or are you... Or Spanish from Spain? Mexican? They said head for the border, not the borders. What are you doing in England? Your parents came here?
15: My dad's Mexican.
14: My dad's Mexican? And he ended up in England? Sorry?
15: My mom's English.
14: Your mom's English. I figured that much. But how did they meet?
15: My mom worked in Mexico.
14: Your mom worked in Mexico, apparently. And
1: funny lives here. This is iHeart Comedy.
9: I used to be afraid of sharks, but not anymore. Well, actually, you know what? I take that back. I'm afraid of chimps. Chimpanzees. I mean, have you been reading about these horrific chimp attacks? I'm not talking about the cute little chimpanzees with the sweater vest and the suspenders. I'm talking about the big strength of four grown men, chimpanzees. And I don't know how they measure that, four grown men. Maybe they start with one grown man. You know, hey, get in the cage with that chimp. Let's see who's stronger. Whoa! Okay, two grown men. Hurry up. Two grown men. You know, until they get to four. And it costs six lives for that study. I hope they wrote it down. I hope they have it written down somewhere. But yeah, these chimps, and call them chimps, not pansies. They don't like that. But they rip your face off, and then they go for the crotch. That's their MO. It's in a Chimp 101 handbook. That's what they do. They get your jaw out so you can't bite them, and then they go for the crotch. I guess so you can't sex them or something. I don't know what they're thinking. But yeah, it is not good. So now, when I go swimming in the ocean, I have to watch out for sharks and chimpanzees. I don't want to be too close to the shore where the chimp can reach in and pull me out, but I don't want to be too far out where the sharks are, or worse yet, further out where the Somalian pirates are. You see, for me, when I stand in front of the ocean, there's different spheres of fear for me. It's the chimp, shark, Somalian pirates, and North Korea. Further out, North Korea. Different spheres of fear. But let me tell you something. At least with a shark attack, it's quick. You know, it just pulls you down. There's no drama. Hey, well, that's all your friends are going to hear, if that. They're like, where's Kevin? I don't know. I think he's at the snack bar. Throw me the frisbee, Jack. But with a chimpanzee attack, can you imagine the horror? Probably sneaks up behind you on that little tricycle. Then at the last minute, the horn on the handlebar, and then boom, face, crotch. And then they fling the feces at you. That's how they tidy it all up. They fling the feces at you. And if that doesn't do it, they back over you with that tricycle a couple of times, you know? And you can't play dead with a chimpanzee because they see right through that. They just get angry because you're a bad actor. That's not dead. I'll show you dead. But who do you play dead with? You know, who? I guess bears. Bears. But for how long? How long when they're batting you against the rock like a salmon? When do you finally go, okay, already, I'm not dead. All right, take it easy. You don't play dead with a vulture. Because that's what they want. They want you dead. They'll be pecking at your face and ripping pieces of meat off. They don't care. You don't play dead with a possum, that's for sure. You waste the time. You'll both be on the street. Are you dead? I'm dead too. Yeah, we're both dead. Oh, I saw you move your tail. You're not dead.
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3: I get way too reactionary over teeny things in my life. I'd have guys who think and cluck at the same time, I'd shoot them. You ask them a question, hey, are we doing lunch tomorrow? Lunch tomorrow. I'm way too judgmental. I get angry at people I don't even know. People I see for 10 seconds. You ever have one of those days? People you don't even know, people you've seen for 15 seconds, piss you off. You're just walking along. Some guy walks along. Who's this guy? Look at this over here. What a little judgment door opens. What do you have? We eating a muffin? A little cup of tea? Gay. Who's next? That happened to me the other day. I was driving along, having a normal day. See this real nice looking couple walking down the street. They have Columbia sportswear on, little Nike hats, coffee cups. They're taking their chocolate lab for a walk. And the woman is laughing at something the man had said. And I had this urge to turn the wheel and run them the hell down. And for no more reason than things are working out for them. Golly, they're doing great. They're in love, double income, zero credit debt. We love watching CSI on the TiVo because that's our show. Say hello to the Holy Redeemer.
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10: Doug Benson.
4: So who follows me on the Twitter? Because I, you know, I'm always trying to, my last album, I read some of my tweets and I'd like to do that again. And you can, you know, if you're on Twitter, you can decide whether to follow me or not. And if you're not on it, you can maybe decide to get on it, you know. It's basically free jokes, you know. Every once in a while I plug like a show like this one I'm doing tonight. I'm sure some of you heard about it on my Twitter. And, you know. But a lot of it's jokes, and they go like this sometimes. When a boss of mine asks me to jump, I say, "How high do you want me to be when I jump?" So you'd get to read that on your phone and maybe laugh inappropriately at work or something.
5: What are you laughing at, Johnson?
4: Anti-boss humor.
5: As you were.
4: You gotta remember, honesty works best in the workplace. All right, here's another tweet. As a pot smoker, it's difficult to date a stripper because I can't remember both of her names. Strippers have two names now all the time. I mean, not now, always. I mean, I don't know about always, but as long as I've been alive, it's been going since I was five, and... But now it's like flipped over where like the stripper would be like, "My name's Jane, you know, there's Jane on the side stage. Oh, what's your real name? Cinnamon." Like names have gotten so weird that strippers are escaping into normalcy through their stripper name. "Hi, I'm Kate." "Oh, that's your stripper name?" "Yes, it is." "What's your real name?" "Slababofa."
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1: We're in a crazy state right now in the United States. There's a lot of discussion about drugs. And it all became clear to me when I found out what marijuana does do is it takes things that are not very funny and makes them very funny indeed. And how can that be bad in this unending veil of tears? Life is very difficult. There are some people who shouldn't smoke marijuana. They are your friends, some of them. You give them one hit and they completely lose control, like they've dipped themselves in ecstasy or something. They give them one hit and it's like they took the blue pill in the Matrix and they completely freak out, start acting wild and crying and laughing at the same time. You're like, dude, we're at my grandmother's funeral. That is so inappropriate. It's a waste of your dope and their time. What marijuana does is it makes TV good again. Marijuana is TV helper. Magic. You could watch a Saved by the Bell rerun and laugh your ass off. Oh my God, Screech, this is like Shakespeare. I had no idea of the magnitude of his talent. Encore, Screech, bravissimo. Thank goodness the marijuana has kicked open the doors of perception so that I can see the majesty and grandeur of Screech's innate talent. In a country where kids get up in the morning, lock and load, and spray the playground, I don't really see marijuana as the number one problem facing the youth of America. Because I guarantee you, it is not the stoner kids who are shooting people. They simply don't have time to, like, buy ammo. A little bit busy. Looking up the Domino's number in the phone book for, like, the 50th time. Dude, we have got to write this down. The kids with the Bible and the fatigues on, they get a little twitchy around recess.
2: Jesus told me to kill you.
1: 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I saw it on the Discovery Channel and I laughed and laughed and laughed.
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3: I was in a subway the other day, and there were these homeless guys singing a cappella. They're homeless, singing a cappella, shaking a cup. I thought, how did these guys even meet? You know, it's hard enough to form a band when you have a house and a phone and all that. How do you bump into other a cappella enthusiasts when you're out there on the homeless trail? You think you're just sitting around the shelter one day? I need some crack. Me two, me three. Whoa. People talk to each other in this city in a way that is just not normal. I was in a subway the other day. This guy screams across the tracks. He goes, yo, Monica! Yo, Monica! Yo, you got AIDS, yo! And I thought, wow, that's how they tell you? Up in Canada, they call you up probably, right? Maybe an email or something. They don't just hire a Puerto Rican kid to scream across the tracks. What kind of... Yo, Greg, your cholesterol's high, son. Thank you, Hector. Thank you for taking time out from your busy schedule of barbecuing on the shoulder of the Cross Bronx Expressway and bringing me up to speed on my health status. Yeah, the Puerto Rican Day Parade here in New York every summer. That's pretty exciting, right? Everybody's so proud of their ethnicity in this city. All over the country, people are so proud of what they are. What are you? What are you? But here in New York, you gotta have parades every 2 hours in the summer, you know? Everyone's proud. They gotta march to show how proud they are, you know? It's like 5 hours of gridlock every weekend because it's the Albanian patron saint of cabbages, High Holy Feast Day or something. You gotta sit there waiting forever. You're missing your appointments because five fat guys in sweatsuits have to walk a papier-mâché cabbage god up and down Fifth Avenue. The Puerto Rican Day Parade, though, is great. That is a great parade, the Puerto Rican Day Parade. But you never hear the good things. All you hear is the negative things. But what about the positive, empowering messages, particularly to women, that come from that parade? You know? Like, you're never too fat to wear a tube top. I think that's a message that has to be heard.

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1: So you guys, are any singles here tonight? All right, one. We're going out. On the town. Where's a hot place to meet hot, hot singles in Minneapolis? Where is it? Okay, you guys, you sit with her. He sits with you. I figured match people up. Oh, that's what I'm supposed to do. You're supposed to go out and meet people, you know? Just, like, have a lot of small talk. That's what I've heard. I don't know. I'm always worried I lose control, though. You know, in a small talk situation, you know, I'd be, like, in an elevator and be like, boy, it sure got cold all of a sudden. Hold me. All my married friends, they always say, just stop looking. When you least expect it, that special someone will walk into your life. Just stop looking. So I've stopped looking and getting interested in my own personal interests. I started working on this project in my garden where I'm digging this 9-foot-deep hole. And put, like, a camouflage of leaves over it. And a cheeseburger on top. Gotcha! A lot of people, it looks like there's couples in the audience tonight. A lot of people got married. I've read so much about it. And it sounds great getting married. You get to go grocery shopping together. And rent videos on your dual video membership card. And then the kissing and the hugging underneath the cozy covers.
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3: I had to go to Best Buy the other day because I needed a new controller for my PlayStation. And Best Buy was selling a whole row of calculators in the shape of PlayStation controllers. And I was like, nice try, math. Can't fool me. But then I found what I was looking for. It was this arcade style, like a professional grade joystick. It was awesome. It cost me $150, and I got it home, and my wife was like, why did you spend that much money on something this pointless? Which I don't think is fair, because she has a master's degree. In English. And can't even play Street Fighter with that, y'all. It's not. I am 35, though, and I've been playing video games and reading comic books and all that stuff my whole life. And it drives me crazy that I used to be a nerd, but now I'm not cool enough to be one anymore. Because now whenever I see, like, LeBron James wearing those chunky glasses or Ashton Kutcher talking about how he loves playing Dungeons and Dragons and I see my people's culture stolen like that, I'm like, oh, this is how Indians must feel. Doesn't belong to you.
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4: I had a gig in Dublin a couple of months back. A few days before, all the planes start being grounded because this volcanic ash cloud, a volcano goes off in Iceland and we can't get on a plane. What's the point of Iceland, really? I don't know if anyone was affected by the volcanic ash cloud, but I had friends all around the world that couldn't get back. They missed weddings and funerals and they had to put themselves up in hotels that they hadn't budgeted for weeks on end, and they couldn't get their money back because the airlines were saying, no, we can't pay you because the insurance companies won't pay us because they're saying it's an act of God. What isn't an act of God? If you believe in God, that's sort of a definition of him, isn't it? That he does everything. He's all powerful and he's everywhere. He invented everything. He was a before he was around, there was nothing. He invented time, space, everything, okay? So he's across it all. Nothing happens by mistake. No, he's not absent-minded. A volcano going off. It's not like him going, oh, I left the oven on. That doesn't... And who are these insurance companies that know what is and isn't an act of God? How do they decide? Have they got a hotline to God? They call God up, do they? And go, ring, ring. Hello? Hello? Could I speak to God, please? Speaking. Oh, what? I didn't think you'd answer the phone yourself. What do you want? Sorry, that volcanic ash cloud, was that you?
5: Yeah. Yeah. Oh, yeah. That was an act of me, all right?
4: So I shouldn't pay out?
5: Don't pay in a penny, son, no.
4: Oh, jeez. While I've got you here, did you make a tree fall on Steve Baxter's car? A lot of Steve Baxter's. To Acacia Road, Hounslow, it happened on the 3rd of June, 2015. 3rd of June, 2015. No, that wasn't me. I was in Africa then, giving AIDS to babies.
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0: Bill Engvall.
6: You read these horrible articles that say that 50% of all marriages end in divorce, and this was the one that blew my mind. They said of that 50%, 75% of those people said the reason they got divorced was because the bedroom got stale. And then one day I was on an airplane, and I was reading Gentleman's Quarterly, and I was flipping through it, and it was like fate. I turned this page, and there was the title of this article that said, "Is your bedroom stale?" And I thought, oh my God, this is weird. And I started reading an article, and it's about a guy who'd been married for 25 years. And he said that he and his wife felt that their bedroom was starting to get stale, and he was trying to find a way to spice it up. And he decided one day he was going to get home from work before she did. And he was going to meet her at the front door wearing nothing but a red bow around his neck. He said she opened the door, and there I was in all my God-given glory. And she said it was like we were 18 again. It's like we had turned a page in our sex life and it hadn't been the same since. And I'm reading this going, oh, I could do that. Have you ever read a really good book and then they made it into a movie and it just sucked? Here's my movie. One weekend, Gail and I found ourselves at home alone. My son had gone up on a snowboarding trip for the weekend and my daughter's got her own place now. And so she said, I'm going to go to the store. Do you want to go with me? I go, no, no, I'm just going to hang right here. And she goes, okay, I'll be back in like 15 minutes. I go, okay, sweet, love you. She backs out of the driveway. I run to the back bedroom. I strip down naked as a jaybird. I'm in the bathroom tying a red bow around my neck, thinking, who would not want to open this present? I walk into the living room. I sit on the couch, and I await the arrival of my princess. And as I'm sitting there, I think, if somebody looks through that front window, this is going to be hard to explain. Because it wasn't even Christmas. My only excuse would be, sorry, officer, it's Friday. Thank God nobody looked through the window. So I'm sitting there and hustle, and I see her car pull in the driveway, and I jump up and I strike a pose in front of that door. I hear the key in the lock, I adjust the bow, and then I hear other voices with her. And I can't run to the back of the house, the key's in the lock. So I step into the hall closet and shut the door just as the front door opens. I hear my best friend go, yeah, we thought we'd just stop by for a martini, then we'll go get steaks. And my wife's like, oh, that'd be great. She goes, let me get Bill. Bill? And I can't step out and go, what's going on? I was just hanging something up. So they're calling my cell phone. I can hear my phone ringing in my jeans in our bedroom. And she starts going, he never goes anywhere without his cell phone. I hope everything's okay. My friend's like, he's probably just went for a walk. 30 minutes they're looking for me in this house. And I'm in the closet with nothing but a vacuum cleaner and a Swiffer. And I'm standing there going, what is wrong with me? And I take a step back and I hit a coat and I go, oh my God, a coat, thank God. And I grab it and I go, oh, I can't wear that. It's her raincoat and it's clear, so it goes with everything. Finally, at 45 minutes, they leave. And my friend goes, we'll come back in about 20 minutes, see if he's back home. My wife's like, I hope he's all right. And she shuts the door and I step out of the closet and I go, baby, I am sorry. And she goes, what the hell is that? What is wrong with you? I go, I'm trying to be sexy. She goes, it's not sexy, it's creepy. She goes, where did you think of this? And I go, I read it in a magazine. She goes, what did I tell you about those magazines? She goes, what's with the bow? And I go, I'm supposed to be a present. She goes, well, you need more wrapping now. Go get wrapped.
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30: My mother killed herself in 2008. Don't worry, this is a fun story. It was the best death you could ever be part of. She was dying of emphysema at 63. She's being permanently waterboarded by 45 years of cool milds. She can't take it anymore. We knew it was going to happen when she made the call. I can't do it. I remember her last words as she's coming in and out, because we're just goofing on her as she's doing this, as she's fading in and out. I didn't even know if she'd respond. She was just hammering cocktails. And she's laying there, half in, half out, with a white Russian on her chest that she'd occasionally get to her mouth and it'd spill. You know when you come off the wagon, you hit it hard. And it's pretty bad when you're trying to keep up drinking with an 83-pound, 63-year-old woman. And I go, wow, you're really knocking those back, Ma. And she goes, there's times to be dainty and there's times to be a pig. And we all laugh, and this is what mother's problem throughout her life. She was a funny lady sporadically, but when she would get a laugh, she would just hammer it and over-tag it and repeat the joke. Like, just keep, I can keep getting a laugh off the same joke, and it would ruin the joke. And when we all laughed at there's times to be a pig, I saw her go into, she's gonna, and I go, shut your mouth. Those are perfect last words. You're not gonna ruin this joke. Cut the mic on mother. And then we just roasted her as she fell in and out. We just did a Friars Club roast, making fun of her and making it a fun, dark suicide. Ma, wait, they found a cure. That was a bad mother. I love you.
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31: I was going to be in the army. I chose stand-up comedy in the end. It's slightly different. It's a vocation kind of thing. And there are other vocations which you've really got to push for, like taxidermy. You can't just fall into taxidermy. People, they've got to want to be. I want to be a taxidermist. I want to fill animals with sand. I want to get more sand into an animal than anyone's ever got. I want to get the whole of the Gobi Desert into a rat. Beekeepers. beekeepers. They've got to want to be. I want to be a beekeeper. I want to keep bees. I want to keep them so they don't get away. I want them on elastic so when they get pollen, they come back here. My father was a beekeeper before me. His father was a beekeeper before him. I want to walk in their footsteps. And their footsteps were like this. Covered in bees. Get them off me. And there must be one or two that just lose it, because their main job is every morning just going in and stealing honey from bees. Going in, morning, morning, morning. Oh, how are the hives doing? Good, good morning. Good morning, Your Majesty. How are you? Yes. And you can't flirt. You know, like normal workplaces, other people are there. You know, you get that sort of office flirting. Hey, you're new, aren't you? Hey, how you getting on? You getting on there? Look, do you want a coffee? Do you want a coffee? Because I'm just going to... Do you want a coffee? Yeah, yeah. Yeah, I like my coffee like I like my women, in a plastic cup. Beekeepers can't flirt, can they? 2,000 bees. Hello there! You walking along the street over there? Someone walking along. What? Who are you? Have you known, you know you're covered in bees? Yes, yes, it's my job. You're new, aren't you? Do you want a coffee? No problem. It looks like an enormous problem, actually. It would be easier for me to climb Mount Everest than you to get a coffee. No, I've got a coffee machine here. Oh, get out of the way. I like my women like I like my coffee. Covered in bees.
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1: My cousin Darwish actually got into a little bit of a tiff with Kanye. And, you know, Darwish is like 18 years old, so he just started listening to music. And he would always IM me about new bands he'd heard of or whatever. And one time he's like, Aziz, have you ever heard of Kanye West? That song Amazing? It's amazing. And he's like, are there any other good rappers I should listen to? I was like, oh, you ever listen to any Wu-Tang Clan? He's like, no, but I've heard of him. He raps a lot about karate, right? And I was like, not exactly. And so I copied that conversation and emailed it to Kanye. And he responded back right away. He goes, wow, new fans, yay, more people that don't hate me. That's how his emails sound to me. And then a little bit later, I get another IM for Darwish. He's like, Aziz, that Kanye song, Flashing Lights, that's a ripoff of a Neo track. Kanye stole that beat. And I was like, really? He's like, yeah. What's Kanye's email? I was like, you're really going to email him? And he goes, I don't know. It's pretty messed up. And so I was like, I'll email him for you. And so I send that conversation to him. I was like, Darwish is accusing you of jacking beats, homie. And then he responds back right away. He goes, no, that song came out afterwards. And I showed that to Darwish. And, you know, Darwish apologized. And, you know, I just pasted all his conversations on my website. And then the next day, I went on Kanye's blog. And I saw this. Kanye West versus Darwish. That's my cousin Darwish. So I called up Darwish and I'm like, hey Darwish, have you been on Kanye's website before? He's like, no, he's got a website. Keep in mind, Darwish is not like the hugest Kanye West fan right now. And I was like, have you been on his website? He's like, no. I was like, go on there right now. And he goes on there and he goes, what? I gotta go change my Facebook status. Click.
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0: George Carlin.
3: I used to be Irish Catholic. Now I'm an American. You know, you grow. But I think I was troubled, too, at the time by the fact that my church would keep changing rules. I mean, they change a rule anytime they wanted. This law is eternal, except for this weekend.
4: Special dispensation.
3: Magic words. Yeah, like eating meat on Friday was definitely a sin. Except for the people in Philadelphia. They were number one in the scrap iron drive. Yeah. They would give it away as a prize, you know? If your parish gave the most money to the Bishop's Relief Fund, hamburgers on Friday, yeah. Well, and of course, I've been gone a long time now. It's not even a sin anymore to eat meat on Friday. But I'll bet you there are still some guys in hell doing time on a meat wrap, right? I thought it was retroactive. I had a bologna sandwich. This guy had a beef jerky, right? Tell him what you had. How'd you like to do eternity for a beef jerky? Yeah, because hell wasn't no 5 to 10, you know. Hell was later. Heaven, hell, purgatory, and limbo. Those were the four big places to go. Yeah. Heaven was the only one they showed you pictures of. Drawings, I assume they were drawings, right? Artist's conception of heaven. You'd find that in, sometimes you'd find that in Treasure Chest, the comic book with Chuck White, the Catholic comic book. Yeah, Chuck White fan. Yeah, occasionally you'd see a picture of heaven. Heaven was always a lot of yellow and white light, a lot of vertical lines, a lot of clouds. Might have been clouds, might have been apartment buildings. You weren't really sure, you know. And a lot of tall angels. Did you ever notice that? Except for the cherubs, all the angels, real tall dudes, yeah. And all blonde. They had far too many blondes in heaven, as far as I was concerned. Yeah. Hell, they never showed you any pictures of hell. Hell was real easy to understand. Hell was fire, and anyone can dig fire, right?
5: Yeah. Hey, hell is like burning 100 Christmas trees and jumping right in the middle, you know?
3: Purgatory was weird. Purgatory was temporary hell. It was like it was as bad as hell, but you knew you were going home, man. Often wondered if they had, like, short time clubs in purgatory, you know? Little buttons. I'm short, 2 eons, man. Yeah. I could do an eon standing on my head, man. Purgatory. The weirdest of all was limbo. Limbo was where they sent unbaptized babies. The reasoning was it wasn't their fault. Yep. Can't see God if you're not baptized, but you were too young to make the decision. Whip them into limbo. What could limbo have been, man? Welcome to limbo. I think they've since canceled limbo. I'm not completely sure, but I think when they purged a few of the saints, they called off limbo, too. Yeah. Hope they promoted everyone, sent them to heaven, you know, didn't just cut them loose in space, right? You know.
6: Bobby Collins.
30: You ever tried to find this place? You don't have that easy pass. You might as well pack a lunch in a thermos. I didn't have it. I tried. We don't have toll booths in Cal. I went around the corner. Easy pass, easy pass, easy pass. People with red hair, sexual predators from Dateline. And a little booth way at the end. I can't. I was like an old Jew. We got to go over there. But if you got easy pass... We got any more coffee left? God. And then you just wait in line. You just wait. I took a nap. Guy in front of me was dead. And if you die, these little Oompa Loompa people come from the side of the road and push you off. Every once in a while, you move up. You're like, I saw people on the Easy Pass side returning. Hey, did you have a good night? Yeah, we're still here. The heater went, but the kids got their jackets. We're good. What a world.
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7: I want to tell you one story. This was the best meal I've ever had in my life, all right? This happened when I was 11 years old in Chicago, Illinois, where I grew up. And it took place at a little restaurant called the Salt and Pepper Diner, which was a family restaurant in the city, which means that it caters mainly to teenagers and homeless schizophrenics. Now, I go into this place one day when I'm 11 with my best friend, John. We walk into the Salt and Pepper Diner one day, and they had a jukebox there, all right? And the jukebox was 3 plays for $1. So we put in $7 and selected 21 plays of Tom Jones's What's New Pussycat. And then we ordered and waited. Here's the thing about when What's New Pussycat plays over and over and over and over and over again. The second time it plays, your immediate thought is not, hey, someone's playing What's New Pussycat again. It's, hey, What's New Pussycat is a lot longer than I first thought. And it has like a dip in the middle. You know how some songs have a dip, like Guns N' Roses' November Rain? You're like, hey, November Rain's over. No, it's not. There's more. The third time it plays, you're thinking, maybe someone's playing What's New Pussycat again. The fourth time it plays, you're thinking, whoa. Someone just played What's New Pussycat 4 times, or at least someone played it twice, and it's a really long song. So, the fifth time is the kicker. Now, we're watching the entire diner at this point. Most people have gotten wind as to what's going on. And we're staring at this one guy, and he's sitting in his booth, and his, like, hand is shaking while his stupid kids jump around, and, like, he's been onto us since the beginning. And he's staring at his coffee cup like this, and he has this look on his face like, aw, like he just got his 30-day chip from anger management. And he's staring like this, and the fourth play fades out. It's dead quiet. And then, I don't know if you know this, but the song begins very subtly. Bwah, bwah, what's new, pussycat? And the guy goes, damn it! And pounds on the table, and silverware flies everywhere, and it was fantastic. But a word about my friend John and what a genius he was. Because when we were first up at the jukebox, and we were punching in the What's New Pussycats, right? I'd punched in about 7. And then John says to me, hey, hey, hey, wait. Before we drop in another What's New Pussycat, let's put in 1 It's Not Unusual. And that is when the afternoon went from good to great. After 7 What's New Pussycats in a row, suddenly, dum da dum dum da na na na na na. It's not unusual, and the sigh of relief has swept through the diner. People were ecstatic. It was like the liberation of France. You know, for years scientists have wondered, can you make grown men and women weep tears of joy by playing Tom Jones's It's Not Unusual? And the answer is yes, you can. As long as it is preceded by 7 What's New Pussycats. And on the other hand, when we went back, It's Not Unusual fades out. It's dead quiet. What's new, pussycat? People went insane. No one could handle it. No one could handle it. And they were surrounded by this, like, seemingly indifferent staff, you know, that was just like, yep, same as always. My only wish is that one of the schizophrenics had stood up and been like, now you know what it's like to live in my brain. They unplugged the jukebox after 11 plays. And that was the best meal I've ever had.
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10: Emo Phillips.
11: I'd love to have children.
9: you know? My nephew had a birthday. I was babysitting. I did some magic tricks for the kids, took his dog and twisted him into a balloon. And I said, okay, blow out the candles on the coleslaw. He said, I want to make a wish. I want to make a wish. So I grab him by the ankles and start spinning him. He goes, wish, wish, wish. Oh, I knew what he really meant. But I thought, what a good time to warn him about the dangers of homonyms. And I took him to the playground. He says, Uncle Emo, give me a push on the swings. So I push him. He says, harder. So I push him. He says, give me a real push, you wimp. So I get about 50 feet back, and I run, and I push him. He says, give me a real push, you pansy. So I backed up the Buick.
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10: I have a prescription for marijuana here in California. It's for anxiety, primarily anxiety about getting arrested for marijuana. Let's clear that right up. I like doing nitrous oxide. You guys like nitrous oxide? That's a good old carny drug, isn't it? It only lasts about 12 seconds. If you're a bored housewife, I just recommend going to the dairy section, taking out a whipped cream bottle. Don't shake it. Just...
11: and then have the best grocery day of your life.
10: Because it also makes your voice lower, which is why I've always wanted to get caught doing nitrous by a police officer. That seems weird, but it'd be so funny. A cop's like, hey, are you guys doing nitrous here out back of this carnival? And here's like,
11: yeah, it's the greatest. And what are you going to do about it?
10: Because now it's gone. Where are my tequila lovers at, huh? You are wrong. You're wrong. You're incorrect. Tequila is the most disgusting, awful of all the hard alcohols. It should be illegal. It's poison. Here's why. Here's why I'm right. No other shot comes with chores. Right? You ever try and take a shot of tequila as soon as they give it to you? Oh, hey, whoa. Lick your hand first. What? Why would I do that? When have I ever been having a great time? Like, yeah, what could be better? Well, I know. Like some sort of alcoholic cat. So then you lick your hand, you're like, oh, my mouth tastes like wet hand. I didn't expect that this morning. They're like, now put salt on it and lick it. Ugh, gross. Okay, now I know what a saltier version of my wet hand tastes like. Now take the tequila. Oh, good, this will get rid of this terrible taste that I've created in my mouth. No, it did not. Now it's added a burning sensation. Quickly, put this fruit in your mouth. Oh, thank God. Is it a raspberry, a boysenberry? Even a strawberry would do. No, it's a lime, the tartest fruit of all. A fruit so tart that unless you have scurvy, you would never put it in your mouth. A fruit so tart that if you order lemon water and the waiter comes with a lime water, it's perfectly appropriate to be like, we drink lemon water on this planet, you maniac! Go back to the kitchen! At least I think it is.
12: Joan Rivers.
13: And the other one is the one with the big lips. You know. Angelina Jolie. How about that at the Academy Awards? But I said good for her because her feet were on the ground, that old whore. Usually they're wrapped around somebody's neck in the old days. Oh, grow up. Do you remember that old whore? And now she sits there, Joan. If I could make just one person happy with my charity works, I'll die content. I thought, easy, give Jennifer Aniston back a husband. makes sense to me. And she's maybe she. You know why they all leave her? You know why? Because she doesn't douche. I can tell you. Grow up. We go to the same gynecologist, Dr. Murray Schwartz, 1411 Rodeo Drive. She doesn't douche Jennifer Aniston. He comes out of the examining room like this. And I say to him, Jennifer, how'd you know? That doesn't wax. She's got a jungle down here. Jane Goodall spent 2 months in her bush looking for gorillas. Just you don't know. It's like Mother Teresa never used deodorant. Mother Teresa did not use deodorant. Those poor lepers. Every time she would say, come closer. They had no nose. They had no go.
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14: 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I got news for you. That ain't just the way black folks talk. You ain't going to put that on just us. Oh, no. We shooting a special in Georgia. Walk around. Strike up some conversation with these folks down here. I'm telling you, it ain't just us. Ebonics is nationwide. Ebonics covers everybody. You ain't going to just blame us for it. Ebonics. And Ebonics is deep. And see, the reason for Ebonics having to be labeled the way it is because they have to find a way to describe the way we talk. You can't describe how we talk. Black people are colorful people. Now America is rushing to come up with an Ebonics dictionary. You know, like the word hello. How you gonna put the word hello in Ebonics dictionary? You know how many ways we got to say hello? It'll take up 5-6 pages. Yeah. Hey, now! What up? Hey, look at you! Hey, what up? Hey! Do you know that Ebonics change every week? I'll tell you one thing, if you do have a dictionary, it better be in pencil.
2: 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We've got funny covered. iHeart Comedy.
15: So I'm single. Been single for a while. People say, why are you still single? And I say, I don't want anyone telling me what to do. And they say, but you don't do anything. And I say, exactly. I don't want to do anything. And women always want to do stuff. Activities. Women want to do things you didn't even know you could do. Do you want to go on an art walk? What? Do you want to go to a jazz brunch? No, I don't. I want to break up. I thought Sunday we could go apple picking. Are we out of money? What if somebody sees us? Eight years alone, man. People say, but don't you think it'd be nice to share your life with someone? Don't you think that would be nice to share your life with someone? Sure, if I had a great life. But at this point, it would just be mean. I don't do anything. I got two hobbies, depression and pornography. Try getting a woman on board for one of those. Depression and pornography. I'm thinking of melding the two. I want to make depression pornography. You like that, don't you? I don't know, I guess. Live by myself, no kids. I'm at a turning point, man. I either need to grow up or commit to being creepy. Get a mustache and a van and just go.
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6: My daughter is 7 years old, and having a 7-year-old daughter will make you do things as a father that you didn't expect you would do, like come up with the greatest birth control of all time. You know those Hallmark cards you can open up and a song plays? That's because there's a chip in there. Well, I'm going to have one of those chips surgically implanted into her inner thigh right above her knee. Anytime her knees are more than a foot apart, that chip is going to go, Why? No dude is sticking around for that, right? Like, is that a baby? I'm just going to run over here quick. See you later! My daughter is accidentally the funniest person I've ever met. She's never tried to be funny once and always is. We were jumping on the trampoline one night. She goes, ow, my shoulder! I mean my boob! I mean my nipple! Did we just grow from a misdemeanor to a felony in 11 words? Can you shut up? We have neighbors. My daughter recently referred to Queen Latifah as Queef Latina. I don't know if you've ever had an opportunity to see an angel-faced 7-year-old girl look up at you with her puppy dog eyes and refer to an Oscar-winning actress as a Mexican fart. But it will bring a tear to your eye.
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7: I never got attention from guys, ever. But, you know, then the old story, I finally got the braces off of my legs and business picked up. But I volunteer every summer at the Special Olympics. Has anybody ever competed? A couple people. No, my sister and I, we go every summer. I love it. It's so great because, like, the kids are so sweet. They just think that it's like the Olympics, you know? So I have to explain to them, like, no, like, these don't matter. I know, and it's so hard last summer because they're all like, then why does Michael Phelps look like us? And I'm like, ugh! No one knows. No one knows. My sister did something that I'd never heard of before. She fostered a dog. Do you know what that is? It makes sense, but I'd never heard of it. What they do is they say, take this dog, take it home for the weekend. No pressure, no commitment. If you don't like it, we'll just kill it on Monday. And how corrupt with power are you all weekend? You're like, sit. No? Okay. Your funeral. man. What's your name? Oh, cute. Are you circumcised, Charlie? Great job! Go Charlie's mom! Oh, man. I hear Charlie. You're totally reminding me. I have a new stepbrother, and he's Vietnamese, and he's just so...

0: man. 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You know, I really get uptight about how I smell. I do, man. I be checking my breath out and carrying on, you know. I never had no breath when I was a legal kid. I didn't get breath till I started hanging out with girls. Because the girls say, why do you guys have bad breath? And you ever try to check yourself out, man, and be cool? And you worry about your arms. Arms. You know, you got to get your deodorant. But deodorants, see, are dangerous. No, deodorants are dangerous, man. You ever read on the deodorant can? Because I don't have nothing to do but hang around, you know, and I read deodorant cans. And they say, caution, contents highly inflammable, may explode. I don't know about you people, but I don't want nothing under my arm that's going to explode. You know? Right, because you could be walking down the street, you know. What the hell's wrong with him? I don't know, he don't smell.
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3: When you grow older, you start having your birthday party games. We had Twister. Twister was fun. But my older brothers would never let me play when they played. So I put Vaseline on the colored circles. Left leg broken. Yeah. Should have let me play. I said please. I'm from a big family. 8 kids. Yeah. We had to call our stuff in the house every day. You know, you have to call your possessions, claim your territory. Like if you got up from your chair to make a sandwich, you had to claim it. You know, I call that chair. That's what we would do. I call that chair. It's my chair. I call that chair. Hey, when I get back, that's mine because I called it. I call that chair. I didn't realize this only worked at home. I thought this was a universal system, you know. My first day in school was very strange. I call this desk. I call this desk. My teacher's like, yes, we all do, Brian. I'm like, just grabbing onto it. I don't know why we did it at home anyway, because my older brothers always took whatever they wanted. Like when we were all getting in the car, I knew where I was going to end up sitting, so I would pretend like I wanted that. Back seat in the middle, my feet on a hump. I called it, get off the hump. Hey, my hump. I believe the hump is mine. I think my parents were kind of worried about me. He's calling the hump, Walt. He shouldn't want the hump. As long as they ain't fighting. Hump's good, right, Brian? Oh, the hump's good, yeah. You like the hump. I love the hump. I'm the hump boy. I'm riding a hump to Disney World. We would go on vacation in our station wagon. We had a big, giant station wagon. We had the front seat, back seat, and a little tiny seat in the back that faced the opposite direction. The 2 kids in the back had a completely separate vacation from everybody else. Because the middle area is just loaded to the ceiling. Kids in the back just sat there the whole time, you know, just looking around. I wonder what all these signs say. And you'd spend most of the trip trying not to make eye contact with the cars that came up close behind you. You know, you're looking at them, oh, just look down at your shirt. Oh, there he is, okay.
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4: Actually, I'm having a good time. I enjoy what we do. I enjoy working with these guys. And especially in Vegas, you know, you see so many guys that do the same show for like 30 years. Have you seen the Beach Boys? Are these guys burned out or what? They're like pissed that they have to sing the same song for the 30th year in a row. You know, the guy's like, oh yeah, come on, sing it again. Everybody's gone surfing. USA. Will you sing in my room? Yeah! Yeah, we'll sing it in my room! In my room! The one guy snapped, but Brian Wilson, he snapped. Dennis drowned. He's like...

0: 그럼요.
1: 가 drive you nuts, man. The same gig every night. Oh, these guys, we kill each other. I can't believe it, man. I cannot believe it. Trust me, the last thing you want is my complete and undivided attention, you moron bitches. All right? You try again. Futilely, you try. To bring a little family entertainment into people's lives, you know? I'm trying to stay away from the gay material. The gay people got upset. I did a couple jokes, and they got all upset. They protested my shows. They got all kinds of letters. They tried to ban my album. How can he make a joke about this disease? It's not funny. And his jokes are medically incorrect. Yes, your friend, your buddy, the audience's friend, is guilty of telling medically incorrect jokes, whatever that is about. You know, I can't believe it because I remember when I was going to medical school to write jokes, I promised myself I would never do medically incorrect humor.
2: Dimitri Martin.
3: When they were naming the animals, somebody got lazy. Anteater? What's he doing? He's eating ants. Done. Next. I feel like my washing machine is sneaky. So I put clothes in there and detergent. I start it up. And I hear all this noise. It's churning around. Then I open the lid to see what's going on. And he's like, what, man? We're just hanging out in here. Something happened? Don't worry about it. I'm a washing machine. I had to show you how I do a machine. I think a bad place for a fire would be the factory where they make those trick birthday candles. All right, fellas, we're done here. Oh, come on! All right, everybody make another wish. Let's get out of here. I think it'd be cool if you were writing a ransom note on your computer. The paperclip popped up. It said, it looks like you're writing a ransom note. Need some help? You should use stronger language, you can get more money. Thanks, paperclip with a tattoo. Nice bandana. It's weird the way finger puppets sounds okay as a noun. Ladies. This summer I want to go to the beach and bury metal objects that say, get a life on them. I love the beach. Love to get there really early before everybody else shows up. Take like 30 bottles with notes in them, throw them into the water. Then I wait for everyone to come to the beach. When someone goes to pick up one of the bottles, I go up behind them. Because when they open it, inside there's a note that says, I'm standing right behind you. Somebody asks you the question, are you ticklish? It doesn't matter whether you say yes or no. They're going to touch you. If they say, are you ticklish, and you don't want to be touched, you have to say something like, I have diarrhea. Now don't touch me, because you're going to make it come out. Yes, I'm very ticklish.

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1: I wrote some children's books about this. That's right, about our generation gap. What you have now, what your daddy had then, what you had now, what your mommy had then. This is because my son found my typewriter. He goes, what's this? I go, that's your laptop. Here's one. You have ADD. We didn't have ADD. Daddy was hyperactive. I was so hyper, I used to sleepwalk and wet my sister's bed. It was a problem. You have your own seat in your mom's SUV. Daddy was thrown in the back of a crowded station wagon. The Woody wagon with seats that face backwards. So you can make fun of the people in back of you and try to get an adult to give you the finger. Remember the phases? You're ducking. Hey, ha, ha. Shut up, kid. We didn't have safety either. Our seatbelt was mom's arm. Look out! Airbag was fat Uncle Ray passing out drunk. Look out! And 19, you will never know what arguing over that hump is all about. Remember that? I'm gonna sit on that damn hump again. You have sushi. Yeah, daddy had fish sticks. It wasn't one piece of fish in them, that cheap ass Mrs. Paul. What you do, fry a little piece of bread and wave a fish around it. Little essence of cod. Here's one from the mommy book. You have aromatherapy. Mommy had Vicks VapoRub. That was strong. Remember that? That could cut through leprosy. You have bottled mountain spring water. Mommy had a garden hose. We didn't care about health, right? The first 5 minutes was bugs, worms, and warm water. I'm thirsty. Suck it down. Remember the water would always stop, right? It's your friend kinking up the hose. Then he lets it go. You got his little urine ass. I was that friend. Boy, things sure have changed with the kids, man. You have to have equipment. You have to have equipment for everything. Anybody have kids here? Who's got kids? Anybody got kids? No, I'm talking. You have to have everything now. Protect them. You know, I'll give you my life in a nutshell. I was hanging out with my friends at this outdoor cafe. They're checking out the ladies. My one friend goes, whoa, look at the rack on her. I'm going, look at that stroller she's pushing. That's a Graco 2000.
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2: I like all kinds of meat, even bologna.
3: I knew he was white trash.
2: I don't even know if bologna is a meat. I don't think meat's supposed to catch on fire like that. What's interesting about bologna, it's not just a meat, it's an insult. That's a bunch of bologna. You're full of bologna. That kind of implies bologna makes you lie. I eat bologna all the time. Or maybe I don't.
3: Maybe that's just the bologna talking.
2: Have you seen the bologna that has the olives in it? Who's that for?
4: I like my bologna like a martini. With an olive. I'll have the bologna sandwich. Dirty.
2: Everything about bologna is silly. Who decided on the pronunciation of the word bologna? All right, how do you want to pronounce this word?
4: Bologna!
2: I don't know if you saw, there's a G in the word.
4: I don't see no G. Bologna!
2: Okay, well, the word does end with an A.
4: We're going with bologna! Trust me, I came up with Colonel.
2: You ever been reading and come across the word Colonel? You're like, colonial? Someone important? This reading's hard. Where's my TV? Some reading is hard. Someone hands me a legal document. I pass out. I'm like, pff. What do they spray these with, chloroform?
4: Whereas the aforementioned, hereby known as proprietor, who wrote this, Shakespeare?
2: And why does it take 80 pages to communicate, I will owe you money the rest of my life? Whenever I get a legal document, it always has those red post-y notes with the arrows on them. I feel like I'm in a live episode of Dora the Explorer.
4: Where should you sign?
2: Here.
4: You did it! Do, do, do, do, do, do, do, do, do.
2: I've never read a legal document. I've signed a couple of them. That's why there's so many lawyers.
5: How much would I have to pay you to read this?
4: $500 an hour.
3: That seems reasonable. Just make sure I'm not giving away a kid or anything.
2: Please.
0: All laughs, all the time. I Heart Comedy.
5: Jerry Seinfeld.
1: We all try and prevent ourselves from getting ripped off. We all think we're very clever, you know. We think we can outthink the crooks, you know. Go to the beach, go in the water, put your wallet in the sneaker. Who's gonna know? What criminal mind could penetrate this fortress of security? I put it down by the toe. They never look there. They check the heels. They move on. So feeble, the things we come up with, the foil crooks, you know, the wanted posters at the post office. You're there, you got your package. You're trying to mail something. This guy's wanted in 12 states. Yeah, now what? Okay. You know, I check the guy standing in line behind me. If it's not him, that's pretty much all I can do. Why don't they just hold on to this guy when they're taking his picture? The guy's there with you. Come out from behind the camera, grab him! No, we don't do that. We take their picture, we let them go. That's how we get the front and side shot. The front is his face, the side is him leaving. Why don't they put the pictures of the criminals on the postage stamps? Let the postman look for him. He's out there walking around all day. He's got the uniform on. Can't he do something? Ah, we got a letter for you here, Mr. John. Hey, wait a second.
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24: Now, I want you guys to know that I am not racist, even though I look like I fought in the Civil War. And you're not sure what side I was on. But here's how I know I'm not racist, because I love black girls. I love black girls, and yeah. And here's why, because black girls have the amazing power to see into the future. And this is how I know. In middle school, I asked a black girl to dance with me, and she said, "You're creepy. Ain't no one ever gonna dance with you." And it's been 15 years. I used to love playing the game Yo Mama with black girls. I know the proper pronunciation is Yo Mama. But the thing that always bothered me about it was people never said the things about my mom that I hated her for. Like, it was never like, ah, snap, your mama's so controlling and manipulative that even when she dies, her words will still haunt you. That was a Jew joke, by the way. I was born Jewish. That means I was put out of the womb going, I don't know if I like this. Just gonna nosh on these nipples. I used to go to my mom's place for Shabbat, which is a female robot that all the Jews are terrified of for some reason. Why can't we use electricity on Saturdays? Because the Shabbats will attack us. See, my mom was a stand-up comedian. That's how Jewish I am. My mom was a stand-up comedian for 15 years. But it's weird for my mom to see me doing comedy because no one wants to see one of their mistakes making one of their mistakes. But now my mom wants to manage and control my comedy career. And I was like, all right, Mom, give me some notes. And one of her notes was, you should smile more. You have an angel's mouth. I feel I should manage my mom and helping her write pickup lines for pedophiles in the wooing phase. Come on, angel mouth. Keep looking at me with them rainbow eyes. I once did that joke and this guy corrected me. He's like, pedophiles don't woo their victims, they groom them. To which I thought, why isn't someone arresting this guy?
0: 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They all do funny here. iHeart Comedy.
1: Ron White.
2: So I tour. That's what I do. I go from city to city to city to city. I've done it for 27 years. I've been coming to Austin all 27 of those years, from the Belvedere Room to the Laugh Stop to the Capital City Comedy Club to the Paramount to the Paramount to the Paramount to the Paramount. That's my favorite room in the whole wide world, man. I tour with my wife usually, and I love to tour with my wife because I only have sex with my wife. I don't have sex with other women. I've been married 3 times, and that has not always been my policy. When I was young, I used to talk to my cousins about this race we were going to have to see who gets married first. I came in 2nd, 4th, and 7th. My wife has a new move in the bedroom. My wife's new move in the bedroom is, look at me. Look at me. Open your eyes, Ron. And look at me. And that's a lot of pressure. It is. To look into the eyes of the woman you love while you're making love and look deep into her soul and still see another woman. What are you doing here? I thought you got hit by a bus.
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3: I'm staying in a hotel and I was up late last night. I could never sleep, you know, I'm an insomniac. I'm always flicking around going, come on, there's something in there, come on. I end up watching those infomercials that are on late at night. I saw the entire Don LaPree infomercial recently. He's the guy who's excited about every single word that he says. And he's yelling away, people just like you are making hundreds of thousands of dollars in their spare time. You know what? If I was making $100,000 in my spare time, I would go full time. I'm amazed he hasn't thought of that so far. You can practically hear the arguments around the house. Hey, honey, you know that little thing you do for about 4 hours every week that allowed us to pay off the debt and buy that 47-foot boat? Have you thought of kicking that up a notch? What, and quit my pizza delivery job? You're crazy, woman. Then he goes, the first method of making money that I stumbled onto was buying and selling. Wow. I wonder how that works. I wonder if he buys something at one price then maybe he sells it at a slightly higher price. Nah. I better purchase the program. I'll never figure this out on my own. Buying and selling, it's all so confusing. Then he goes, at one point, I was making $50,000 a week out of a one-bedroom apartment. Well, Don, move. There should not be a week two in that scenario. It's Sunday night. You have $50,000. Break your lease. Go to a two-bedroom. You might double your money. Maybe that's the secret. The more bedrooms you have, the more money you can expect to make. Right now, I'm living in a 73-bedroom apartment. 73-bedroom, two-and-a-half bath.
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1: Thank you, guys. So great to be here in Chicago. I love this city. I actually went on a date with a girl from Chicago once. This was like 10 years ago, you know, back before I was even a comedian yet. We meet up at a bar, we start drinking, we start talking, we're laughing together, we're connecting. It was great. But then we leave the bar. We go back to her place. And as soon as we walk in the front door, she passes out cold on her couch. Now, I went to college. I knew I had a million options. But I'm a gentleman, so I did the smart thing. I just got a blanket, I tucked her in, and I left her a note that said, "You got raped." Thank you. I feel like it's very important, you know, very important to open up my show with a rape joke. Just to see what kind of crowd I'm dealing with here. You guys are gonna be great. But if you were upset or you were offended in any way, please don't worry. I've only got two more rape jokes.
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4: George Carlin.
6: So anyway, about 80 years after the Constitution is ratified, 80 years later, the slaves are freed. Not so you'd really notice it, of course. Just sort of on paper. And that was, of course, during the Civil War. Now, there's another phrase I dearly love. That is a true oxymoron if I've ever heard one. Civil War. Do you think any country could really have a civil war? Say, pardon me. I'm awfully sorry. Now, of course, the Civil War has been over for about 120 years, but
7: not so you'd really notice it.
6: Because we still have these people called Civil War buffs. People who thought it was a really keen war. And they study the battles carefully and they try to improve on the strategies and the tactics to increase the body count in case we have to go through it again sometime. In fact, some of these people actually get dressed up in uniform once a year and go out and refight these battles. You know what I say? Use live ammunition, would you please? You might just raise the intelligence level of the American gene pool. But what do you expect? Hey, come on, this is a warlike country. We come from that Northern European, basically the Northern European genes, the blue eyes, those blue eyes. Boy, everybody in the world learned real quick, didn't they? When those blue eyes sail out of the north, you better nail everything down. And it's a warlike country, come on. I mean, forget foreign policy, even the domestic rhetoric is warlike. Everything about our domestic policy invokes the thought of war. We don't like something in this country, we declare war on it. The war on poverty, the war on drugs, the war on crime, the war on AIDS, the war on cancer. We got the only national anthem that mentions rockets and bombs in the damn thing, you know what I mean? All right.
4: Let's talk about why I'm not married. Why I blame myself. I think I forgot. Plus, I've never been, like, stable. I've never had, like, a real job or... I tempt for a while. You ever do that or what I call all you can steal? How much stuff do you steal when you work in an office? I had to buy a thing of pens the other day. Nobody buys pens. Even the guy at Staples was like, don't you have a job? That's pathetic. Steal them. Get out of here. We don't even pay for them. Go, go. I like a woman to come into my life and take it over. Tell me where to be, what time to be there, what to wear, decorate my house. Come in like a military operation. Women are great at that. Women are great. They're organized. They're actually smarter than men. They're going to take over this world. And I'm not just saying that. I'm not pandering. I honestly believe that. I think men, our days as a super gender are over. We're done. Women are more equipped. They are. They're more organized. They take pride in these projects. And when I say women, I mean women and gay men. Same thing. Same personality. Women are taking over the world little by little by little by little by little. It's so subtle we don't even see the change. By little, by little, by little, by little, by little. There was a time in this country women didn't even have the right to vote. Then there was a vote to see if they could vote. Well, how the hell did we lose that?
0: I Heart Comedy.
16: Bill Burr.
5: I got a dog recently, everybody. And you can't appreciate how awesome a dog is as a kid. You can only do it as an adult. As a kid, there's like no frame of reference. It's like you're a kid. Your whole life is awesome. It's awesome, right? You ever think about being a kid? You had no money, you had no ID, no cell phone, no nothing. No keys to the house. You just ran outside into the woods. You weren't scared of nothing. I challenge you to do that as an adult. All your ID, all your credit card, just run out of the house, no phone. Turn the corner where you can't see your house and not have a full-on panic attack. Like, oh my God, what if something happens to me? I'll get locked up, no one will know who I am. What if I twist my ankle? Your whole life is awesome as a kid, right? You show up, no money, you just get stuff, grilled cheese, movie tickets, right? Why wouldn't a dog be awesome? Everything is awesome. It's not till you're an adult that you appreciate it, right? Your dreams start dying, somebody cheats on you, right? You know, and then you come home, that dog's looking at you like, dude, you're awesome. It's like, no, dude, you are awesome. Oh, it's the greatest thing ever. Absolutely. It's unreal. My poor girlfriend. She's sitting there going, Christ, you love the dog more than you love me. It's like, well, sweetie, you're not at the back door shaking your ass every time I come home. It's really a tough, no matter what time, 4 a.m, drunk. Woo!
0: Keeping the funny going day in and day out. I Heart Comedy.
8: I love being married, though. I mean, in addition to just being married to a person that I love a lot, I actually have benefits because I got like a sugar mama. You know what I mean? It's awesome. I works out. I live in a really nice apartment in downtown Minneapolis because my wife lived there before I met her. And, like, I got grandfathered into that anyway. And I couldn't afford that on my own. And like, I lived in a hovel in St. Paul before, so it's very nice for me now. But I live in a namby-pamby neighborhood is what I'm trying to get at. And I can tell you why it's a namby-pamby neighborhood, because we had, a couple weeks ago, a small dog wind advisory. You ever had a small dog wind advisory in Appleton? It's ridiculous. My next door neighbor came out. She has one of those little Pomeranians and she named it Fozzie, little purse dogs, you know. She's like, oh, I wanted to take Fozzie for a walk today, but I can't because there's a small dog wind advisory. The news said Fozzie will just blow away. Like tumbleweed, I guess. I'm sorry, I love dogs. I'm a dog person. But if your animal can't hack it outside, maybe it's time to let nature take its course. It's a twister. I don't like know people say there's not good music being made anymore. That pisses me off. There's good music. There's always good music being made. My uncle's one of those guys. He goes, there hasn't been a good album made since 1974. Really, Uncle Jim? You're the sweatpants guy at the food court. You really got your ear to the ground on the music industry? The reason you think there's no good music being made anymore is because he'll turn on the radio, it'll be top 40, it'll be like Katy Perry or something. He'll be like, oh, listen to this crap. No good music. See, listen to this. Katy Perry. Yeah, that's because you're listening to top 40 radio. That, you're not going to find good music on top 40 radio. That's like going into an Applebee's and being like, they don't make good food anymore.
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12: You know, I did a lot of old characters on the show, and people always say, what do you do so many old people for? And I'll tell you why. I'm getting ready. Oh, yeah. And see, age is all how you look at it. And a lot of people look at it like this. No! It's okay. I'm a parent. I have been for a long time, and I'm good at it. I love doing it. My daughters are 12 and 7 now, and it's an amazing thing what I'm going through in my life. Girls, I know, you know who you are, darling. Fine. Now look at these are really, they're hot chicks, you know. These are beautiful girls, but it's very hard to be a dad for girls. When they're little, the best. Little girls, they always smell good, they got those cute dresses on, the hair is great, they love their dads, right? They put their hands on your neck, they sing songs to you that they make up. It's the best.
13: I love my daddy. My daddy is the king of the world. He lives on the big white cloud in the castle cloud. And he rides a big white horse named Philip. And he hops from cloud to cloud to cloud to cloud to cloud. And he fights off the other bad daddies who want to take over the cloud. I love my daddy.
12: Put your dress down.
13: Sorry.
12: But then they grow up. Damn it. I get older. See, because 12 is different for girls. When I was a boy, like I'm an armadillo now. When I was 12, you know, I was 12. Hi, Dad, how you doing? Yankees were great today. It was amazing. Mickey hit two. Well, one of them almost went out of the stadium. It was the greatest. Hi, Mom, what's for dinner? Olive loaf? Okay. But 12. She said something to me to flip me out. Dad, is it true Paul McCartney was in another group before Wings? And you feel this old liver spots bursting on your hand. Darling, sit down. I'll tell you about that old time group, the damn Beatles. Giving a history of rock and roll as time flies by, you know. And then, in 1969, we had Woodstock, damn it. And all the groups came. Eshanana, the Sly and the Family Stone. He brought the whole mishpacha. We closed down the New York State Thruway. We were crazy hippie bastards.
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25: You know how when people sneeze, you can be like, Gesundheiter, bless you. But when people cough, there's nothing you can really say. So I have a thing, when people cough, I'll go, stop it. It's very polite. I went to the movies, and I got there late, and it was sold out. But I didn't see it, so I said to the woman, I was like, can I have a ticket? And she's like, can't you read? It's sold out. And I was like, no. That's why I'm at the movies. When I was touring, I heard this ad on the radio, and it was for a deep fried stuffed cheeseburger. A deep fried stuffed cheeseburger. But they were so arrogant that they didn't even tell you what it was stuffed with. It was like, a stuffed, eat it. It was like, and at first I was like, I don't know, like at first I was like, oh, crab, like just because that's what you stuff. But there's no way, of course. It's probably stuffed with failure. To the absolute brim. Somebody recently asked me, they were like, if you could be any animal, what would you be? And I was like, I'd be a swamp. That's not an animal. And so I hit him. Because I'd be a bear. But I wanted to show, not tell.
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11: Messing with everybody, man. Gay marriage, messing with gay marriage, you know. Like me, I'm for gay marriage. But I don't like that I have to say that. Because to me, it's like it shouldn't even be debated. It shouldn't even be in the court systems. Government shouldn't be involved in this. Because it's very simple. If you don't believe in same-sex marriage, then don't marry somebody of the same sex. Really, you know, like, I'm only going to protest and march and get involved if it affects me. You know, if they said, hey, we're going to ban the sale of alcohol after 9 p.m. I'll start the Million Alcoholics March, I'm telling you. I won't be a lot of marching going on. Be more leaning. Yeah. Not a very effective protest. I don't understand it, though. I don't understand. How does someone else's marriage affect your marriage? It's ridiculous. You know, like, really. Like, I didn't know we got to protect marriage. That's what they say. We got to protect marriage. You know, I don't think same-sex couples, I don't think that's the biggest threat to marriage. I think the biggest threat to marriage is divorce. I mean, so if they're so concerned about preserving marriage and it's so the sanctity of marriage, if they want to protect marriage, what they should do is ban divorce, right? Make marriage like the mafia. Once you're in, you're in. I mean, the murder rate will go up, but you know, we have a lot of couples sleeping with one eye open. I know that. And don't try to get up in the middle of the night either, you know. Hey, where you going? I'm thirsty. Well, me too.
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14: So last year when I was in college, I applied for food stamps. And that's not even a punchline. That's, you guys must be Republican. You're like, haha, he's poor, I'm not. That's hilarious. Now, I did. I applied for food stamps, and the woman at the desk was like, well, you're not eligible for food stamps if you're in college unless you work at least 20 hours a week. And I was like, let me get this straight. So I'm working on my education full-time, living off ramen noodles and saltine crackers, and I'm not eligible unless I work an additional 20 hours a week? How much do I have to work if I'm not in college? And she says, you don't. So I quit college, and I don't know how many of you guys have ever applied for food stamps before, but there's like a certain dress etiquette that's expected of you. Like if you show up wearing anything nice, actually it doesn't have to be nice, it could just be clean, but people around you get suspicious. Like this one woman was standing in line next to me, and she was clutching like four babies to her bosom, and she was all like, are you sure you need food stamps? And I was like, you caught me. It's actually a hobby of mine to stand in uncomfortable lines with smelly people. She was like, well, it just seemed to me that somebody who'd be wearing a peacoat might not need food stamps. And I was like, you know what? I actually used to have money. Then I bought this peacoat. Now I need food. But I actually have a modest proposal because I was reading in the newspaper a couple of weeks ago that breast milk products are becoming very popular in Europe. Have you guys heard about this? Like they're making breast milk cheese, breast milk ice cream. And they need suppliers, right? So I'm thinking maybe we as Americans should hop on this breast milk bandwagon because we got all these jobless women sitting at home pushing out babies, collecting welfare, milking Uncle Sam. Maybe it's time we milk them. Now hang on a second. Now hear me out. Like the government could just build a factory and we could just lay them down on a conveyor belt and just go to town. And I don't know about you guys, but now that these women have jobs, I, for one, would be happy to march myself down to the grocery store and pick up a pint of all-natural Ben & Jerry's breast milk ice cream. If it means we could lower our deficit just a smidge. And who knows, maybe we can keep our economy rolling and we could take that excess money and we could put it back into food stamps. And we can give those food stamps to college students and they can go to the grocery store and pick up a damn DiGiorno pizza to eat while they study to become future productive members of society.
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15: But it is interesting going to some of these foreign countries and doing press interviews because some of the reporters have done their homework and care, others just don't. For example, I was in London talking to a guy and he was like, all right, so ventriloquism, have you eliminated every other possibility of employment? So I started doing shows very early, all the way through elementary school, junior high school, college. And this is what I wanted to do. This was the future I saw. I saw it. There were a few people that didn't see it. For example, girlfriends. They'd realize I was sincere about wanting to talk to dummies the rest of my life, and they would dump me immediately. I couldn't see what they saw until a few months ago. I was sitting down with my three daughters, and we were looking at the yearbooks for my junior high and high school years. My daughters were horrified. Why? Let me explain. I started getting paid for doing my shows in the seventh grade. And I knew that if I was going to be a professional ventriloquist, I needed a professional photo. Now, my parents were supportive, but they weren't going to shell out the cash for that. So I thought, how am I going to get a professional picture of me and the dummy taken? And then it finally hit me. School picture day. Now, let's talk about fashion, shall we? How did my mother even let me out of the house? And this wasn't some accident on a Saturday morning where I accidentally threw on the wrong clothes. This was an outfit I wore to school regularly. I don't know why I didn't get beat up on a regular basis. I must have gone to the store and said, do you have any pants that don't even go with themselves?
17: Ah. Thanks for this lovely award and accompanying bag, John. That's really kind of you to be sincere and sweet, particularly in this context, because this is not designed for sincerity, this environment. You realise we will struggle if we start bringing sincerity into the situation. Thank you. Thank you for my Oracle Award, which to me sounds like something that has recently been made up. Don't sound like a legit award. Just Oracle Award, will you come? Also glad to grace the stage where Boris Johnson has just made light of the use of chemical weapons in Syria, meaning that GQ can now stand for Genocide Quits. I mention that only to make this next comment a bit lighter, because if any of you that know a little bit about history and fashion will know that Hugo Boss made the uniforms for the Nazis. Like, and the Nazis did have flaws, but, you know, they did look fantastic. Let's face it. While they were killing people on the basis of their religion and sexuality. Genocide quips are okay. No, it's okay. It's okay. It's already been sanctioned. It's all cool. So, yeah, no, seriously, I'm double grateful. I'm literally a comedian, and it is my job to make jokes about things. You know, it's like, Hugo Boss, like, you know, it's fair enough. Like, he might not know. We're selling a lot of these, they're flying off the shelves. We had a lot of clients in the 30s and 40s. I can't remember all of them. Did you make a lot of elasticated crotches, Hugo? Did it ring any bells? Hey, listen, now, I'm seriously grateful to be part of the publishing industry, the fashion industry, fight the power. I'm happy. Don't take life too seriously. Soon we'll all be in the grave. Ta-da.
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1: Hey, it's Blazer. All right, my life used to run on two things, caffeine and bad decisions that at the time actually seemed like a good idea. Don't get me wrong, I still love my caffeine, but we've all made choices, and that is exactly why I liked Awaken 180, because with weight loss, the hardest part isn't some magical secret. It's

0: you. Three members of the Rainbow Coalition here tonight. I haven't been to the meetings lately. How do we feel about it right now? Look at the black guy. What's the black guy doing? I do not want to get cut after the show. I did marry a white guy. Thank you. Honestly, I had to. I really wanted a new car. They were asking me all these questions at the dealership about my income and my credit and the stabbings. And finally, I was like, look, I'm just going to come back with a white boy. Excellent idea, ma'am. 24 hours later, you're approved. Cheers. I like being married. I do. My husband and I were raised really differently, like in a lot of ways, you know. Well, for example, okay, I was spanked when I was a kid and he wasn't. And he's really against spanking. You know, most people are, but he's like an evangelist about it, you know. He goes on about it all the time. Like, oh, you don't need violence to discipline your child. There are other ways besides spanking. You can make them think about the consequences of their actions and its impact on the community. And you can give them a timeout. Timeout! Caucasians love a timeout! So finally, I was like, fine, okay, I promise you I'll never spank, but now I think he's kind of pissed because when we have sex, I don't spank him anymore. I just make him stand naked in the corner and think about what he's done.
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2: Steve Martin.
3: And I bought a stereo. Wow, it was two speakers. It's wild. I got about a month ago, and
4: let me start this over.
3: I'll never do it now.
5: This is the one bit we wanted bad. The one bit that's gonna make me.
6: Oh, yeah. Anyway, bottle stereo. Okay, now. Okay.
3: So anyway, I get this stereo, and I have about a month. About a month, I had it, and no, I bought a stereo. And I'm going to think I go away from this and come back to it, okay? No, I did. I bought a stereo. No, but seriously, stereo, me, bought. So I'm listening to this thing, and then I heard the quad system with the four speakers, and I said, this is it. This is great. So I got rid of the stereo and got the quad. And this was the sound I was looking for. So I went out and I got the dodecaphonic with the 12 speakers, and this was more to my liking for a while. But the ear gets sophisticated pretty fast, and I got rid of that. Got the millophonic with the 1,000 speakers, and so finally I got the Googlephonic, the highest number of speakers before infinity. So I said, hey, maybe it's a needle. So I had the old typical diamond needle and searched around, finally got the moon rock needle, and cost me $3 million for that. So now I have a Googlephonic stereo with a moon rock. Beginning again. So now I have. I must be stoned. I thought it'd help, you know? Excuse me. So now I have a Googlephonic stereo with a moon rock needle. It's okay for car stereo. Wouldn't want it in my house. But okay, I'm gonna do the whole thing over, all right?
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2: Kevin Hart.
7: My road manager and I are very close. We fight a lot, though. He's the one scrambling up for me. But when you're around somebody for so long, naturally you start to butt heads. I don't like the way he sneezes. I don't like him. Like, I swear to God, when he sneezes, it's like it's a close call. 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

0: 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He's old though, man. One thing, man, I don't like it when people are slow. He's very slow. When you get in the car, how long does it take you to pull off, man, when you get in the car? A couple seconds, right? Okay. Took him 25 minutes to pull off the other day. But at the end of the day, he's got my back. I know he does. Nate would take a bullet for me if he had to. How do I know this? Because it's been confirmed, all right? Nate, we was in Dallas, Texas, all right? Me, Nate, my boy Harry, Wayne, Spank, my lady was with me. We having a good time. We do a show, we at the after party. We getting it in. Getting money. Getting money. We getting it in, right? I look up, the owner of the club, he got my lady by the arm, her girlfriend by the other arm, he throwing them out the club. I saw it happen, but I acted like I didn't because I didn't want to be a part of it. I didn't want to be involved. So my boy Wayne was like, yo, he got your girl by the arm. I said, what? Chill. I got it. I run up to him. I said, yo, don't put your hands on my lady, man. I pushed him. He didn't go back that far, but it was a good push for me. It was all I had. When I did it, he was like, security. Security guards came up, grabbed me, put me in a full Nelson. Now, you know how you think you're making somebody struggle? Like, you know, you think you give them a hard way to go? I thought I was, but I wasn't. I was just moving my face. I was like, ha, ah, ah. So now, in my mind, I'm like, where's Wayne at? On cue, Wayne and my boy Spank come run up. They grab the security guards. They're like, get off him. Let him go. Get off him. Now, I hear him, okay? I'm still in the full Nelson, but I hear my friends, so I feel better. I'm like, I know I'm safe now. But before they let me go, the owner, he mushes me. He puts his hand on my face. I never had nobody put their hand on my face, so I didn't know what to do. I didn't know how to get it off. I panicked. I licked his palm. I was like, ah. He was like, ah. So then they let me go. Now I'm free. So I run back up to him. I'm like, yo, man, don't put your hands on my face. You don't know me like that. As I'm talking to him, I'm like, he's in a fighting stance. Kev, he about to hit you. Protect yourself. Better yet, hit him first. I throw a punch, punch him right in the face. Bam! Never hit nobody in the face before. So I was excited. I celebrated. You don't want it. All better. D-block. All better. By myself. Gun on my waist. Smile on my face. In jail. One bed. One blanket. So now, he tries to tackle me. As I'm in my speech, he tackles me. I'm like, why would you tackle me? I'm small. I got low center of gravity. I get him off me. I start uppercutting him. Whipping his ass. He realizes that he's losing. He tries to call his security guard back. He's like, Thomas, come help. I look over. Wayne, my security guard, Wayne got a real big stomach. Wayne had Thomas on the wall. When I looked over, this is exactly what I saw. Wayne was like, what you doing? Where you going? No, shut up. No, what you doing? Where you gonna go? What you doing? It didn't look good. I didn't know if he was helping me or helping himself. I never brought it back up. I didn't want to know. So now, reality has kicked in. I'm in Dallas, Texas. If I get arrested out here, I'm not getting out of jail till like Tuesday. I'm like, yo, let's go. Get the car. Nate, get the car. Let's go. This is how I knew Nate was an OG. Nate got the car, pulled the car up on the curb, blocked the whole curb off, right? I've never seen Nate this type in my life. He's like, hey, get Kev in the car. Hurry up, man. Hurry up for the cops come. Somebody grab his head, push his head down so they don't see him. Then he snaps on me. He's like, I can't believe you, Kevin. You got a career. You doing television. You doing movies. You gonna jeopardize that for a street fight. That's stupid. Let's go. Hurry up, man. Hurry up for the cops come. We don't have time. Y'all wanna do what y'all wanna do. We gotta get the hell out of here. We never pulled off. We got locked up on the spot.
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2: I'm English, and as such, I crave disappointment. I actively seek it out. It's one of the reasons I continue to use public transport, because, you know, we're guaranteed disappointment, aren't we? I was on a train a while back, and we made one of those hilarious unscheduled stops in the middle of nowhere, you know, in a hedgerow. Ooh. What are we doing? Taking on blackberries? For the coolest, is it? And the thing was, you know, it's so rubbish on the trains now. We don't even bother to listen to the announcement. It could be anything. We just kind of zone it out. It's just like a buzzing in our ears. You know, it could be a...
3: We apologise for the delay. Very, very heavy fluff from Saturn has formed an impenetrable casing around the driver's brain. We'll try and get that chipped off as soon as we can. We appear to have driven into the belly of a dragon. I don't know about that. Must have been hiding in the tunnel. Sorry about that. Let's hope he passes us out at crew. The driver has pulled in to play the game of Tetris on his Game Boy. He's never got to this level before, so good luck, Dave.
2: And the reason we stopped was that the buffet car was on fire. That's the reason we stopped. One of the giant biscuits had spontaneously combusted out of boredom. And whoever it was charged with making the announcement momentarily lost all procedure, and we got this tantalising glimpse into the chaos on the trains. And all we could hear was this. Gary, it's burning. What are we going to do? And everyone in the carriage just cheered. Hey! We're rubbish! We love it when it all goes to pot, don't we? That's a British trait. It's all gone wrong. Brilliant. And England particularly, we've become a bit of a, you know, this sort of nation where we're like this sort of "and finally" item at the end of the news. You know, this sort of whimsical story where the weasel saved the school by skateboarding to safety. You know, the crab emails the Coast Guard to warn of the impending tidal wave. And that's just England. I was watching the news in France, and it's like, "Et finalement, les Anglais." They just showed some footage of blokes rolling cheese down a hill. That's their parliament. Look at them. I don't know what it is. I don't know why we have this special relationship with America, you know. What it is, maybe it's because we're not that great anymore. Because we're not. 17th in European literacy tables, number one in the world for child with asthma. Champions! Champions! We take more illegal drugs than anyone else in Europe. We take more Prozac than anyone else in Europe. We are the most obese nation in Europe. We have the highest rates of teenage pregnancy. We're just a bunch of stoned, illiterate, wheezing, shagging, lardy bastards. Champions! Champions! Champions!
4: Carlos Mencia.
5: I just, you know what? Too many people have kids. The problem is, you can't go outside your house and get in a car and drive away without first taking a test to make sure that you know all the rules. And then after that, if you pass it, you got to get inside the car and show me that you can actually do what you said you can do. But to have a kid, you don't need to go to the DMV. You need just to spread your legs and go, and poof, and that's it. There's something wrong with that. And here's the problem. Stupid people are the ones that are having kids, because dumb people bone who? Dumb people. See what I'm saying? There should be a law in this country that says if you have a C average, you can only bang somebody with an A average to make the kid a little better. Hey, this is the way things should be. I know some of you are like, you're going too far, Carlos. No, I'm not. See, the problem is everybody sees the little kid. You know what you don't see when they get older? That's what you don't see. They ruin my planet. That's what they do. Why did the house catch on fire? Because that retarded kid. I love matches. I love matches. I want to play with matches. Play with matches. Play with... Oh, my God. Fire. Fire. Then I end up in traffic later. Why? Because some guy is running from the cops. Have you ever seen anybody get away from the police in a car chase? Anybody? This guy is in his car. I'm being chased by the law enforcement and a helicopter and a GPS satellite system. I'm gonna run for it. No, no. Then they end up on juries, and then everybody cries, "How did Michael Jackson not get found guilty?" I'll tell you why. Ended up on the jury. That's how. I would have put his ass in jail, but you know who wouldn't? I know Michael Jackson said he slept with little kids and gave them Jesus juice, but he has monkeys, and I love monkeys. I love monkeys. Monkeys are beautiful. I love monkeys.
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6: Kind of a weird time in my life right now. A lot of my friends are starting to get married. The rest of us are pro-choice. It's hard on me, my friends, getting married, because I'm supposed to be happy for them, and I'm just not. It seems pathetic to me. And these are grown men. All of a sudden, they get married. They have to start asking for permission before they do stuff. They're just stuck on repeat. Just sorry, sorry, sorry, sorry, sorry, sorry, sorry, sorry, sorry. And as soon as they get married, they all get these big old guts on them, you know? That's not from drinking beer. That's from swallowing pride, okay? That's a pride belly you got going right there. My married friends are always trying to set me up with girls so I can be trapped just like them. For some reason, the girls they set me up with always wear glasses, just like I do. That's great. Let's hook up and not see things together. How romantic. I'm not into that. I'm not into girls who look like me. I'm more of an opposites attract kind of guy. Like the other day, I'm at a club, I see a girl, not only is she wearing glasses, but she's like my complete female equivalent, right? Female version of me, just short, brown hair, glasses, all dewy in the face. You know, it wasn't good. And she's giving me the eye like she wants to hook it up. It's like, thanks, but no thanks. I'm gonna pass on that. I mean, I'm trying to do better than all this. I think it's only natural to look for the upgrade, right? Right? You think the lowly pigeon doesn't dream of someday soaring with the majestic eagle? Huh? You think the platypus, until it can save up enough money to go back to Bangkok and get the rest of that surgery, is just gonna have to keep turning tricks for bi-curious badgers? And what kind of a life is that? What kind of a life? And the other thing is, anyone you date is a potential mate, right? That's someone that you might someday have kids with. And personally, I'm not trying to double all these genes, you know? I mean, how much shorter and blinder could our kids possibly get? I'm gonna hook up with some other short, nearsighted chick. We're not gonna have kids. We have a bunch of freaky little mole babies, you know? Sure, it'll be easy to get them into college, but they keep blowing up the yard, lowering the property value. I can't have that. Not with the economy the way it is,
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7: One thing that I was thinking about the other night, I was at home, and I was watching the History Channel, and... Well, here's the deal. Tell you the truth, I didn't want to watch the History Channel, but apparently my TiVo wanted me to watch History Channel. Because it went and taped 5.5 hours of stuff that I didn't even ask it to do. You ever do that? You come home, you're like, okay, where's Lost? And it doesn't record Lost? Your TiVo went AWOL and just decided to record some kind of craft show. Like some antique thing for like 5 hours. TiVo suggestions things that you like antiques. This TiVo's about to be an antique when I throw it out the damn window. I actually got physical with my TiVo. Hey! I don't know what you're thinking of. I will dip you in water, okay? That's the deal. You record my shows where I will dip you. I will burn a candle on you, okay? Do you know what wax does to components? Do you even know that I don't even call it by its name? I call it Tito. I disrespect it. All right, Tito? I call you TiVo when you record Tito. Do your job. Record my favorite shows. I watched Lost. That's my favorite show. It didn't record Lost. I was so frustrated. I'm gonna do a quick impression of me watching Lost. Here's me. Every single time it goes to a commercial during the show Lost, here's me. Ready? What is going on here? I hate this show. I hate it. I have 42 new questions and no damn answers. What's that big smoky creature that nobody thinks about when they go into the woods, that smoky dragon thing? So it records the History Channel. And I started watching all this stuff about the Civil War. The reason I like to watch stuff about the Civil War is because I believe that I was in the Civil War. Like, no, I went to a clairvoyant one time and she told me in a past life, she goes, you were in the Civil War. And I said, I feel this. Because when I watch programs about the Civil War, sometimes I feel like I know people. I'm like, there's James. I went to a clairvoyant. She told me I was in the Civil War. I said, what else? And she goes, in the life before that, you were a pharaoh. I was a pharaoh. I was in the Civil War and I was a pharaoh. That's not bad. I should put that on a resume. Going for a job. Not only am I good for upper management, I was a pharaoh.
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0: When teenager Joy Morgan discovered the religious group Israel United in Christ, she believed she'd found the truth. 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
2: Ooh, do I not like Al Sharpton. He got stabbed years ago in Brooklyn, and I found out the guy who stabbed him is a big fan of mine. Which is cool, because I like his work too. I just wish he was better at his job. Because Sharpton makes racism so difficult. We all try to do the right thing, and we all try to say the right thing, but he makes it even harder than it needs to be. And the media is the worst. They won't mention race during certain suspect descriptions. That's how politically correct we are as a country. I was reading in the New York Daily News the description of a rape suspect, and they didn't mention the guy's race. Now, once you're caught, I don't care what you look like, but if we're still looking for you, how about you mention all pertinent information so we know who to avoid on the elevator? Not that I'm the rape target, but I think you understand. This was the politically correct description they gave. They said the young man was in his 20s, approximately 5'9", 185 pounds, and was wearing a red sweatshirt. You want to cut the hunt in half? Red sweatshirt, really? Why would you mention the thing he can change, but not the race, which he can't? What do you think, he's going to leave the sweatshirt on until the manhunt is over? All his friends are telling him, he might want to take that sweatshirt off. No, no, I commit all the rapes in this. This is my lucky sweatshirt. There's a lot of blood and hair and DNA on this, baby. And I'm talking about black people and white people. I'm sure other groups have these racially uncomfortable moments. It's not just black and white. I'm sure Korean guys have them with Vietnamese guys. We would never notice, but I'm sure it does happen. Like, I'd believe you if you told me that's what it was. Like, oh, really? I thought it was one guy yelling in a mirror.
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5: If your kids watch TV, here's what you should do. Just if you think that's really a good idea to have them watch TV, when next time your kid's watching television, just come up behind them when they don't know you're there and just turn it off without any warning. Just go, watch what happens. They go, yeah, yeah, yeah, yeah. Do you think that's a good sign? Do you think it's a sign that it's healthy for them? That when it's taken away, they go, yeah, yeah. Because you've created such a high bar of stimulus that nothing competes. A gorgeous panoramic day with hawks catching mice and flying away. And bears with fish in their teeth. And the kid's like, I want to watch a television! This is nothing! That's what's wrong with our kids. They can't just stand and be a person without... And then the food, we feed them food that tastes like insanity. It's insanity, our food. Do you understand the difference? You should be able to give a kid an apple, and they go, oh, thank you. I love apples. Kids can't even taste. Apples are like paper to them. Because we fill them, we force them to eat. People force their kids to eat fast food. I was in this hamburger, this woman's like just shoving French fries, and they, eat it! The kid's like, Mom, it's salty, it hurts, I can't eat anymore. Shut up, have a soda! We give them MSG, sugar, and caffeine, and weirdly, they react to those chemicals. And so they yell, ah! And then we hit them. What chance does a kid have? We pump the stuff in there. Ah! Shut up! Stop it! Why are you like this? Because I haven't had actual nutrition in 8 years, Mom. I'm dehydrated. Give me water. Pepsi's not water. I'm dying. I have sores on my tongue all the time. Stop hitting me, you're huge. How could you hit me? That's crazy. You're a giant and I can't defend myself.
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4: Another thing I'll do if I have real money, I'm going to buy TV time all across the country. And then I'm going to run campaign-style attack ads against people that I just don't like personally. I'm just going to make up stuff about them, and I'm going to destroy them. You know, cut to me, I'm like, Brandon Vestal approved this message. Cocaine! Done one mature thing. I was telling you how immature I am, but I do one mature thing. A couple years ago now, I got married. Pretty mature thing. I like her. She's okay. She's pretty cool. Here's a piece of advice, though, fellas. If you're with your lady friend and she looks over at you and she's like, oh, honey, what would you ever do without me? You should not say Asian chicks. It's apparently the wrong answer to that question. Well, it's the right answer, but it's not correct, if you know what I mean. Filled with these tests, these serious relationships. I'm going to give you another example. We're driving down the road the other day. She turns the radio off. She gets a serious look on her face. She looks at me. She goes, Brandon, if I ask you a question, will you give me an honest answer? I'm like, damn. She's like, yeah, what's up? What's going on? She goes, in the whole world, anyone you've ever met in your whole life, who's your best friend? Who are you closest to? Who's your best friend? I didn't even hesitate with the answer. I was like, Steve. Wrong answer. Now, I've heard this a lot. Girls want to be a guy's best friend. No, you don't, ladies. Trust me, you don't want to be best friends with us because we are disgusting with our best friends. But fellas, if they keep pushing you and pushing you, give them what they want. Treat them like you treat your best guy friend. Next time she's on the couch taking a nap and her mouth is open, you fart right in there. Like, oh, look at that. Got your friend. No. Oh, you left your mouth open again. You suck at this game.
3: 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Funny lives here.
6: Dana Gould.
7: This is an absolutely true story. I remember my first real girlfriend. I was a sophomore in college. Late bloomer. I held out. I was a sophomore in college. My girlfriend was a freshman in college. And we decided to spend Christmas break at her parents' house. Mistake! We go to her parents' house, big house in Connecticut, a lot of money. Her father was a doctor. He invented blood, some god-awful thing. And a very nice family, a little stodgy, you know. Sarah sleeps in the bedroom, Dana sleeps on the couch. Fine with me. Your house, your rules, I have no problem with that. And then out of nowhere, Sarah goes, Daddy! How can you embarrass me like that? I'm 18. Knock, knock, who's there? Me at 18. Not your little girl anymore. It's not like back at school we don't sleep together every night. Yeah. It's not like back at school we're not practically married. What got into her? Not me. That night at dinner, her father was having like this barely contained nervous breakdown. I guess he'd never let the image enter his mind before. Everybody digging. Dana, you... must work up quite an appetite for yourself while you're having sex with my baby. I'm sorry. I don't know where that came from. Do you enjoy having sex with my daughter? Do you? Fruit of my loins, now the bounty of your bed bouncing on the ceiling, posturpedic like it's going out of style. Have some potatoes, man. Can candy jams look rather delightful. Probably not as rewarding as taking a bite of my baby's buttock, but one makes do. Why don't you both have sex right now? Chad, Terry, clear the table. The kids are gonna hump. I'm not taking no for an answer. No one leaves until you two go at it like jackrabbits. Worst sex I'd ever had in my life. Kneecap was jammed in a gravy boat. Everybody's looking. This is no way to treat a guest. I'm just saying. I'm not really up on Miss Manners, but I don't see where this fits in.
6: George Carlin.
8: One of the things that occurred when I began to just, you know, feel some changes happening to me. Naturally, I was kind of still entertaining in gin joints, you know. I mean, I realize they sell gin here, but it's really not the same as middle-class nightclubs where I spent, like, a lot of years. And it was weird to start having hair and start having a beard and to come out, you know, to all these folks, a lot of Shriners and hookers and salesmen, which are the same as hookers, really. Get right down to it. It was just strange. I had to find ways to break the ice. I mean, I told them a poem. I told them about my hair. Here's my beard. Ain't it weird? Don't be scared. Just a beard. That's the thing. The word beard shook a lot of people up. Beard. It's not American sounding. Beard. Lennon had a beard. Gabby Hayes had whiskers. Monty Woolley had whiskers. Yeah. Well, anyway, I mention hair because I've only had extra hair for about a year now, and actually, it's the same hair I always had, just used to be on the inside. I'm wearing it in a new location, that's all. And I found there are some advantages to longer hair. For one thing, it covers the pimples on your neck. One of the disadvantages of longer hair, a lot of people think you're a commie fag junkie. Well, it's tough to talk about three things at once, you know? What would a commie fag junkie sound like, anyway?
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12: It's technology. We have all these buttons. Speed dial, redial, you program numbers in so you never have to remember them anymore. And so you don't. You know? Use it or lose it. I'm losing it. I don't remember anything anymore because of the buttons that are remembering things for me. Have you ever forgotten what you were going to say as it's coming out of your mouth? Hey, you know what? What was I going to say? What was I going to say? Suddenly forcing them to participate. We were talking about floor lamps. No. Mariah Carey? No. Suddenly it's a $10,000 pyramid for these people. Things that taste like chicken. Things a monkey would wear. That's right. We were talking about tiny hats. That's bad when you forget what you were going to say two words in. But what's worse than that is you forget what you were going to say after you've been talking for a while. Whole bunch of people are sitting around talking about some subject matter, heated discussion. They all have opinions and you don't really. And then suddenly you think, hey, maybe I do. So you jump in there. And then you start thinking, that's a pretty good opinion. When they hear this opinion, they're going to think she's smarter than I thought. I had no idea how smart she was. So you start congratulating yourself, and because of celebrating too soon, you've completely forgotten the point that you were trying to make. And you're still talking. Now they're looking at you like you don't know what you're talking about, and you don't, but you can't let them know that. So you just keep talking, praying that the point will come back to you. And it doesn't. So you start panicking because not only have you forgotten the point, you've completely forgotten the subject matter that anybody was talking about. So now you really start panicking. You start sweating. You have to loosen your tie if you're a man or Diane Keaton or Avril Lavigne. And then you just try to get out of it by saying any generic statement that comes to mind. You know, well, six of one, half a dozen of the other. It's a slippery slope, my friend. Teach a man to fish, and there's no I in team.
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11: I said, Al-Qaeda, I have some questions for you. I said, Al-Qaeda, how come? How come you hate the West? He said, oh, that's a many-layered answer, Glenn. I said, well, boil it down. We hate the West because the West is fighting a secret war on Islam. And I said, Al-Qaeda. I said, Al-Qaeda, if the West is fighting a secret war on Islam, how come you can build a mosque anywhere you want? That's not how you fight a secret war. And if you look at the other world power on the planet right now, China, where Islam is basically illegal, why don't you fight China? The West is the one power on the planet right now who could possibly stop China on our best day, but we definitely won't be able to if we constantly got Al-Qaeda tugging at our sleeve. Oh, ging, ging, ging, look at that, look at that. We gotta go over there and fight China. But Al-Qaeda knows. Al-Qaeda knows China's a much bigger threat to their way of life than we could ever be, but they'll never fight China for one very simple reason, and that is that China would kick Al-Qaeda's ass. It's not like fighting the West where half of us are like, oh, it's Guantanamo Bay, right? Is it wrong? You fight China, you will be pining for Guantanamo Bay. They'll have you naked in a Chinese death camp going, do you remember the orange jumpsuits? That's what I miss the most.
13: Stephen Wright.
14: When I was a baby, I kept a diary. Recently, I was rereading, and it said, day one, still tired from the move. Day two, everybody talks to me like I'm an idiot. I remember turning from 1 year old to 2 years old. I was real upset because I figured in 1 year my age doubled. If this keeps up, by the time I'm 6, I'll be 90. It was my birthday recently. For my birthday, I got a humidifier and a dehumidifier. Put them in the same room, let them fight it out. Then I filled my humidifier with wax. Now my room's all shiny. Right now I'm having amnesia and deja vu at the same time. I used to work for the factory where they make hydrants, but you couldn't park anywhere near the place. I used to be a proofreader for a skywriting company. I'm entering the Stranger Sweepstakes. It's a contest. You pay 50 cents and you get a little card that has a number on it. Then you go up to any stranger and you scratch a penny on his head. If the number under there matches the number you have, you win $100. I won twice. I was beat up 11 times. Saving the money though, because I'm planning a trip to Spain, so I bought an album that teaches you the language. You put the album on, you put headphones on, you learn the language while you're sleeping. During the night, the record skipped. I get up the next day, I could only stutter in Spanish. When I go, I'm flying Air Bazaar. It's a good airline, you buy a combination one-way round-trip ticket. You leave any Monday, they bring you back the previous Friday. That way you still have the weekend. I went to court for a parking ticket. I pleaded insanity. I said, Your Honor, why would anyone in their right mind park in the passing lane? And I asked him if he knew what time it is, and he told me, and I said, no further questions. We're going to court next week. I've been selected for jury duty. It's kind of an insane case. 6,000 ants dressed up as rice and robbed a Chinese restaurant.
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15: Problem with pornography basically is this. No one knows what it is. Other than that, we got a real good grasp on the situation. Supreme Court says pornography is any act that has no artistic merit and causes sexual thoughts. That's their definition. No artistic merit causes sexual thoughts. But, you know, what does that say about us, man? Causes sexual thoughts as a subject of fear. Causes sexual thoughts. Yeah, so, and what? When did sex become a bad thing? Did I miss a meeting? Playboy, pornography causes sexual thoughts. Penthouse, pornography causes sexual thoughts. You know what causes sexual thoughts? When it's all said and done, let's cut to the chase. I'm tired of the debate, okay? I'll clear it up for you right now. I can speak for every guy here tonight, and okay, I will. In the course of our day, anything can cause a sexual thought. You can be on a train and it's rocking kind of nice. Pants are a little tight. What are we going to do? Ban public transportation? I find it ironic that people who are against sexual thoughts are generally these fundamentalist Christians who also believe you should be fruitful and multiply. Seems like they would support sexual thoughts, you know? Perhaps even a centerfold in the Bible. Miss Deuteronomy. Turnoffs, floods, locusts, smokers. I actually did that joke in Alabama, right? These three rednecks met me after the show, man. Hey, buddy, come here. Hey, Mr. Comedian, come here. Hey, buddy, we're Christians. We don't like what you said. I said, then forgive me. Seems so obvious.
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13: All the places I performed, though, the culture that's the weirdest to assimilate to is definitely L.A. Hollywood culture. It doesn't ever make any sense to me. Like, everyone out in Los Angeles is obsessed with being healthy right now, but they're obsessed with being healthy in just ridiculous, over-the-top ways. Where I meet people, and they take antidepressants, and they also take Pilates, and they take yoga, and they take spin class, and it's like, if you're unhappy, don't try to live longer. I think you're a dyslexic. That's what I think. It's never enough for people with being healthy in L.A. Like, I gave up red meat this year. I bought a bunch of turkey meat. My friend Nick comes over, sees, he goes, a lot of nitrates. I'm not worried about eating nitrates. I said, why not? I said, because I don't know what the nitrate is. Like, there's always some new secret health thing that you don't even know about. People are like, so you get enough Q vitamins? Are you getting your Q? Like, I didn't even know Q was a vitamin. Like, oh, it helps your circulation. Oh, really? We're drinking and driving right now. What's that helping us pull off? And it's getting very hard to know what's good for you. Like, I like energy bars. It's a nice contained meal. But it's getting hard to know what's an energy bar and what's a ninja-ass candy bar playing dress-up. You know what I mean? Have you seen them now? You're like, what, a peanut butter and nugget? Is that a Snickers? They're like, no. On the package is a picture of a guy climbing a mountain. So that's good for you. The Snickers is a picture of a guy alone in an apartment with no girlfriend. So you want to keep that out of your bloodstream if you can. And everyone in LA is very liberal right now, but they're very cocky about the fact that they're liberal. Very cocky, which is obnoxious. That's why my goal this year is to buy a Prius. So I can be the anti-Prius driver. Be like, yeah, that's my Prius, the one with the gun rack and the McCain sticker on the back and the one with the dead deer carcass roped to the hood. Wouldn't that be fun? Drive around Whole Foods in a Prius throwing garbage out your window. It's a Prius, already healthier. 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
13: But Christopher Walken was very strange. I got a call. They were honoring him in Hollywood, and they wanted me to participate in the ceremony. You may have heard about these ceremonies. They're really huge movie stars. They put their hands and feet in signatures and cement in front of the Chinese Theater, Hollywood Boulevard, which is a great honor. They don't do it much anymore. You know, if you're ever out there, check it out. You'll see everybody from Humphrey Bogart through Harrison Ford. They've been doing it for a very long time. And it's a great, great, great honor. Unlike the star on the Walk of Fame you've heard about. Yeah. You can get those about $1,500 now. Ryan Seacrest has one. Should I go on? But the hands and feet in the cement is huge. So I get a call. They're honoring Christopher Walken with one of these, and they want me to be one of the two speakers at the ceremony, the other speaker being Quentin Tarantino, who, of course, directed him in Pulp Fiction. But I'd never met Christopher Walken. I was thrilled to death and honored that they invited me, but because I'd never met him, I couldn't help think, well, how far down the list did you have to go before you call the guy who impersonates Christopher Walken? I mean, I feel bad for him. I'm not going to say no. So I go to this thing. They take me inside the theater where they have him waiting before the ceremony out front. And I see him stand there. It's the first time I've seen him in person. And I'm freaking out, right? And he sees me and he goes, hi! They told me you were coming. Thanks! And I'm thinking, he's doing the voice! And it's way better than mine. So I'm very intimidated. You know, I just went over and said, congratulations, Mr. Walken. This is a great honor. Hands and feet in the cement. Very cool. And then he didn't say anything. So then we're standing next to each other for about 10 minutes, which, as it turns out, is a really long time when no one's talking. I mean, I'm nervous. He's weird. We're not talking. So finally, at the end of this awkward long 10 minutes, he finally turns to me and he says, cement. Wow!
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4: Weed is still a Schedule I narcotic, according to the feds and a Wikipedia entry that I rewrote today. But no, I read it on Wikipedia today, and just to double check, just to recheck to see if I can be angry about it, because meth seems a lot more dangerous to me than marijuana. I mean, I've never been rolling a joint in a trailer and the whole thing explodes. which I said on my album Potty Mouth 2 years ago, and I said it again tonight because why haven't things changed? It is still ridiculous. Meth and weed are not the same. They are not in the same boat. In fact, put them in the same boat with an Indian and a tiger, and let's see what happens. Dead, dead, gone, some nice marijuana. Just sitting there, going to waste on a boat. Maybe the hyena. Maybe the hyena will get it. The little hyena. I mean, my point is that I get high and watch Breaking Bad. I don't watch weeds on meth.
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0: So we, at this point, Randy and I decide to open it up to this guy for, I don't know for what reason.
1: We were like, okay, sir, why do we suck? He's like, I don't know, you just suck.
0: Something in us at that point snapped. It was like the months of not working, our parents wanting to come along, 9/11.
2: Yeah, 9/11.
0: Yeah. It all bubbled up.
2: Yeah.
0: Feeling so bad about that. We get into the crowd was with us. We get in.
1: They are cheering like you guys. They love to see it. We start performing a little bit more. And then he gets up again and he's like, you still suck.
0: And then he gets cheers.
1: And we were like,
0: your people were just with us.
1: Enough. Enough. So we drop the microphones, get off stage.
0: We're 12
1: like,
0: minutes.
1: 12 minutes in. And like the guy with the light at 27. Right. So we walk past all the comics who were like hating us. We're like,
0: yeah, good job, LA Comics. Yeah. Nice.
1: Way to show us how to do it.
0: Yeah.
1: White by the guy with the $75 check in his hand. Didn't even take it. Go walk into this indoor mall, up this escalator. And as we're walking away, like Randy and I start blaming each other for what just happened. This redneck drove a wedge through a 30-year relationship
0: right here.
1: As I'm like, why didn't you handle it, dude?
0: Why he was on your side of the room.
1: My fault because he was on my side of the room.
0: Handle your business.
1: My business? Yeah. People were talking on your side.
0: Was anybody talking over
1: you? Guys supposed to get his drinks?
0: Was I supposed to get his checks?
1: Was I supposed to get his order?
0: Handle your business.
1: Handle my business.
0: Handle your finished business right there. Handle it.
1: So...
0: So that's what was going on.
1: And we make it all the way to the door, almost to the parking garage, and then we stop cold at the same time. We're like, Mom and Dad.
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4: And I was very excited to see that I had a clip on the front page of YouTube, because when you have a clip on the front page of YouTube, hundreds of thousands of people will view your clip. And that was very exciting for me to see until I opened up the clip and I looked at the 1,500 comments underneath the clip. The kind of tidal avalanche of theological warfare that I'd set off between the online atheist loser community and the online religious loser community. Battling it out on my clip! This is a fun one. It says, this guy talks a lot about Dante's Inferno, but he's clearly never read Dante's Paradiso, where Dante describes in detail the various levels of heaven. Dante, fail. All right. First of all, nerd alert. Second of all, I have read Il Paradiso, and guess what? 300 pages describing various kinds of harps. So Dante win. Dante win. And finally, never try to be a comedian again, you stupid bitch. I hope you die from cancer to see how foul hell really is. Love, Dad.
5: Todd Berry.
6: You guys have the Container Store here, huh? Yeah. Well, this one's gonna rock it. Seriously, put down the fried rice and get ready to get into this. No, you can eat it. Container Store is amazing.
7: The most amazing thing about the Container Store, it's really a container store. I saw that sign and said, no way. I walked in there 4 hours later. I was like, you know what? I think it might be. They sell a wreath container there. A wreath container. If I had enough disposable income to justify buying a wreath container, I'd probably be the kind of hotshot who just bought a new wreath every year. We're throwing the wreath out, baby. What? Toss it. Throw out the $7 wreath. But I just bought a $2,000 hard shell wreath road case. The same kind used by Santa Claus on his last Japanese tour.
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1: My mom and dad, they've been married forever. My father's a victim of it. Because my mother runs everything. My father has lost all sense of reality. He yells at people who aren't even in the house with us. Hey! Hey! Hey, hey, hey! Somebody better listen to me! Come here, hey boy, let me tell you. I've been married to your mother for 100 years. Say, you ain't that old. Shut up! Look at my hair, huh? Look like it's falling out my head, don't it? No, it ain't. Your mother's still in it at night. You could tell I said it too. She coming. Get on out here. Get on. My mom's a tough woman. My mother's got the power. Power of the slap. Most mothers have it. That's something you learn when you're a kid. You run around in the supermarket. Make the cart hit him in the ankle. We rip her stockings up, bust her little ankle open. She would hit us in the lips, nowhere else on the face. Wham! Your lips sitting out on your face, look like a big old fish. People say, what happened to you? I don't know. I didn't even do, I was in an ankle. Help me. Help me, somebody help me. I just stopped talking like that 4 years ago. My mommy don't play. You couldn't even go to a store with her. Somebody else's kid acted up, she beat me as the example. She had warnings. I just didn't hear the warnings, you know. I'ma smack the black off your crusty little ass. My little brother's transparent now. We hear him, but we don't see my brother no more. I'm gonna smack you in the middle of next week. Right? I was a smart ass. You can't do that! I stand there later. It's Tuesday. You hit me kind of hard that time. I'm gonna smack you so hard your damn friends are gonna feel it. It'd be funny to go outside, my friends walking around. Leave your mom alone. You can't hang with us now.
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3: I had to go to the doctor to have a medical for this tour. I've had medicals before for TV work. They check your pulse and go, yeah, fine, you're not going to die in the next 3 weeks. But I always think, what if I fail the medical? What if they say, no, you're not fit enough. You can't do the TV work. Then I see Johnny Vegas on telly and I think, I'm all right. Do you know what I mean? He's like my canary down the mine. I'm in a restaurant. I go, do you want a pudding? I go, is Johnny Vegas still alive? I go, yeah, I'll go, bring it on. Okay, now. So I went along to Harley Street, and the doctor said, it's a bit more thorough than usual. It's a big tour. So we need a urine sample. I went, fine, yeah. So he gave me the little thing in the bag to put it in. I did that, came back to him, good as gold. He went, oh, can you strip down to your boxer shorts? I thought, well, this is thorough. I don't have to do that before. But I stripped down to my boxer shorts. The one day I wear white boxer shorts, big wet patch. Why didn't he warn me? Why didn't he say, be careful, I'll be checking your pants in a minute? He's, you know, and there's nothing I could do. I just stood there and it was one of those pairs just had a slit and I tried to sort of pull it over and it pinged back and he saw it. I saw the moment he saw it. There's nothing I could do. And I was thinking, oh, sorry, he's a doctor. He can't tell anyone. Then I thought, if I was a doctor, I'd tell everyone everything. I would. I'd come and go, you'll never guess what I found up an arse today. So I thought, oh, I'm just going to tell everyone. And I had to touch my toes as well, which sounds all right in front of a doctor, but it's still a man you haven't met before in pants that you've wet. So you feel really vulnerable and just... And you try and make everything look okay in the doctors, don't you? They go, does that hurt? Definitely not. Touch your toes? Easy. Right? And the truth is, I've got to that age where I have to make a sort of noise to get me up and down now. Do you know what I mean? That didn't happen in your 20s. 20s, bang. 30s, bang. 40s, you go... Why do you do that? I think it's a warning to family and friends that they hear that and go, oh, granddad's bending over. And he's up, on with the barbecue.
0: Love comedy? You've come to the right place. This is iHeart Comedy.
2: Bill Engvall.
4: My neighbor just bought one of these new invisible pet fences.
2: You know that cable that shocks the dog? And he's bragging about it. He goes, it cost me $1,000. I'm thinking, just go get an invisible dog. Because you think about that. You walk in somebody's yard and the guy goes, man, I got a dog that'll eat you up. You're going to be like, well, where is he? And he goes, that's all you need to know. You're going to be a little wary. Now, he's got one of these Omen dogs, those Rottweilers. And every day, that dog would wait for me to walk down the sidewalk. And he'd wait till I got between the car parked on the street and the chain link fence. So I had nowhere to go. He had the timing perfect. I'd get right there. Boy, he'd come out of them bushes. Man, every night I'd jump up on the car, cuss the dog. And if a dog could laugh, this dog laughed every day. Well, then his owner tore down that chain link fence and buried that invisible pet cable. Well, the dog had to be trained. Well, I was more than happy to help with the training of that dog. I looked forward to our training sessions. I'd go walking down the sidewalk. I'd get to that fella's yard. I'd walk right in the middle of that yard. Here come that dog. And I'd jump back across that cable. He'd hit it. And by God, I can laugh, and I did. But you know what's sad? Is ever since he buried that pet cable, it's killed that dog and my relationship. Now the dog don't even care. I'll walk right in the guy's house. Dog looks at me like, whatever. Jewelry's in that drawer right there. Go get it. I ain't going to stop it. He's shocking me everywhere I go. And you know that this dog had to have been shocked like 1,000 times before he realized this was bad. Because we love our dogs. But let's face it, they're not the brightest animal come out of the pet store, are they? No, they're not. It's the same animal that goes for the fake throw every time. But that's why they're man's best friend. Because guys want buddies that are dumber than they are.
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22: It's nice to be here today with that lovely kind of nuclear spring. Flowers are like Anne Hesh. They're out, they're in, they're out. I don't know. I can't deal with it. I was very happy today. I walked, well, I didn't actually have to walk outside. It's kind of like the downtown habit trail thing you've got going. It's great. Hamsters must go, this is big. You just go from building to building to building to building to building to building to building to building to building to building to building to building to building. Never outside. People are going, I've been in Minneapolis for 40 years. I've never seen the outside. I understand, though, that during the winter it's like, what, is it 1,000 below? Or like, I really don't think it gets any colder. Oh, don't ya know? Oh, oh, yeah. Oh, God. You have 10,000 lakes, and Jesse Ventura will not jump into one of them. You're all outside 2 days in a row. You're going, thank you, Great Spirit. I am sorry we cannot find a virgin to sacrifice, but we thank you. Will you take a heavily pierced person instead? Do not be afraid.
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1: David Cross.
2: So I was in Whole Foods the other day, and you know how Whole Foods has its own line of eco-friendly, planet-friendly products, 365, and I was in the houseware section, and next to their products is another product that's even echoier and friendlier than that stuff, with the worst name I've ever heard for a company, and it's called If You Care. I don't need to be made to feel guilty. I mean, I'm already in Whole Foods. I'm already there doing that. I didn't know it was possible for an inanimate object to be Jewish, but apparently... I mean, the logo should just be a disappointed rabbi, you know, to him. Yeah, okay, yeah, no, I mean, you don't have to get it, but, you know, if you can, you'd get it. But you don't care, so that's fine. No, it's all right. No, God forbid you spend an extra 17 cents to help the planet and save, you know, your children and your children's children. No, you go and save the 17 cents. I'm sure it's you'll spend it on something very, very important. Okay, no. I don't. You don't have to get it. Just if you can, you'd get it, but you don't, so that's it. I mean, you know, I can't make you get it. It's not Nazi Germany, you know, not yet with that attitude. But
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3: So I started stand-up in Chicago, and I went back for the first time after I moved to L.A. just about a month ago, and I was welcomed back to the city after being gone for a year by having all of my jokes stolen. Literally. We got back to the car after we'd parked it in a nice neighborhood of Chicago, and my boyfriend's car had been bashed in the back window, and the only thing that they took was my backpack. And yeah, I'm a 27-year-old woman that uses a backpack as a purse. So that backpack was like chock full of jokes and notes and set lists and things that I've collected over the last 3 years to record my album. So I called the Chicago police and informed them that I had had a backpack full of gold stolen from me. And they were like, you need to come down to the station immediately. When we got there, I had to clarify that it was, in fact, comedy gold. Not very patient, not very happy with me. They're like, so papers, you're reporting a backpack chock full of papers stolen. I was like, my wallet, my keys, my cell phone, mostly the papers. Yeah, I'm really concerned about those. Not happy with me. That was like the worst thief. You know what I mean? It had been like the most disappointing steal of 2012 for him. He got back to his lair with my backpack. He's like looking through it, and he took my $4 in cash. And then he's like, wait a minute. This is just a bunch of papers with lists of unrelated words on them. And he like takes out one of my set lists, and he's like, Shaquille O'Neal, airplane basement dad. Women are not funny.
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23: Racism, man. Racism out there, man. Only thing that makes me more angry than racism, only one thing makes me more angry than racism, is black people that are shocked at racism. Because whenever something racist goes down, they always manage to find one black person that can't believe it. I can't believe Imus would say that. I'm like, where are you from? There's nothing a white person could ever say to me that will ever catch me off guard. Ever. I'm always looking for some racism. No matter where I'm at, I'm like, where the racism at? Where that? No matter where I'm at, I could be sitting down with Regis Philbin doing an interview talking about Madagascar 2. Say, yeah, Regis Madagascar 2 is real good, man. I play a zebra again. Oh, this one's great. And right in the middle of the interview, Regis will pull a pencil out of his pocket, stab me in the neck, say, take that. And I'll be like, I should have seen it coming. I let Regis get too close. I'll be mad at me. I'll apologize. Hey, man, I left my neck all out, man. I'm sorry, man. I'm sorry. Yeah, man. Race, man. Big, man. We live in a crazy time, man. We live in an insane time, man. We live in a time where if you say the wrong thing, you in trouble. This is the first time in the history of the world where white men actually have to watch what they say. White men are getting in trouble for saying the wrong words, man. It's unbelievable, man. And a lot of white guys, hey, man, that's not fair. You can say whatever you want. Yeah, when I last checked, that was the only advantage I had to being black. You want to switch places? You scream and I'll raise interest rates.
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1: Joan Rivers.
4: So, four girls alone, what's the matter? It's your mother's going crazy? It's, where are you from? Brooklyn, New York, same thing, yeah. How old are you? You don't know. 27, your mother, and you're single? Your mother must be going out of her mind. Jewish or Gentile? Gentile, Catholic? No, then you have nothing to worry about. No, Catholic mothers have an excuse. She wants to be a nun. What can I do? You have nothing to worry about. Jewish mothers, they'd be walking around with a baggie over their faces. But Gentile's very different. So, how long are you married? Oh, and no wonder you had a mink jacket. That's it. How's it working out?
5: Fine.
4: Thank God. That's it. Children? You never know. And this is who is this? Is it just a friend or engaged, married, single?
5: Engaged.
4: Almost engaged?
5: Yeah.
4: Get a ring first. Don't give me almost engaged. Almost engaged means let's go to the Hotel Dixie. You get really engaged. That's right. Yeah, exactly. Don't let them talk into anything. I'm telling you right now. The single girls on the date, who makes the conversation? The man shows up, whoopee, whoopee, whoopee. It's the girl, right? Sitting there discussing things like premarital sex, puffing away. Well, if you love somebody, why not? I'll tell you why not. Get the ring first. Because if you don't get the ring in the beginning, you'll never get it. Look what I got. Four chips and 12 mirrors. Look what I got. Can you see this? I pass it around, but you'll drop it. I'll have 7 years bad luck. Can you see this? And when he gave it to me, he had the gall to look me in the eye and say, it's small, but it's perfect. I'm a woman. A woman doesn't want small, but perfect. I want it imperfect, but big. Who would know? Would you know? I wouldn't hang out with jewelers' wives. Who would know? I wanted a ring when I came on stage, you'd look at me and go, bad taste. That's the kind of ring I wanted. I wanted a ring you can't get a glove on. You know those kind? I wanted to wear a glove on my right hand and go stark naked with the left one through life. I wanted a ring when I came on stage, you'd look at me and go, she's not that hot looking, but catch the ring. She must have something. She must be great in bed. You know what this chip tells you? You know how I can hurt the person? So get it before anything starts. That's all I say to you.
6: I was just visiting my family. You ever look at your family at Christmas or Thanksgiving or Hanukkah or whatever and just look around at all your relatives and your extended family and just think, what gene pool did these people bubble up from? Oh, gosh, this area reminds me of where I was brought up, actually, kind of. I was brought up in Western North Carolina. Don't ask me why it reminds me of, but maybe it's the... A lot of funny areas around here. I was passing a church, and they had a sign out that said... A loose tongue often gets into a tight place. And I saw another one. I remember down south where I'm from, I saw another sign that said, you are at your most powerful when you are on your knees. Everybody thinks that Southern people are stupid, you know? course, you know, North Carolina is 45th in education. Did you see the Miss America pageant? For her talent, Miss North Carolina wrote her name. Of course, Miss New Jersey got drunk and drove a car into a storefront. And Miss Massachusetts drank rubbing alcohol and drove a Kennedy. So it was a great pageant. I can make fun of the Kennedys. They don't know me. I just saw a documentary on the Kennedy assassination. They showed a picture of the grassy knoll with a man dressed like a policeman and a man dressed like a construction worker. I thought, oh my God, the village people killed Kennedy. And I'm old enough to remember the Kennedy years, you know, but I could have been drafted during Vietnam. I chickened her out. I checked every box. The Army thinks I'm a gay asthmatic with astigmatism.
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5: I used to work in an office, and I've been fired a lot. I prefer to call it just another stop on my Burning Bridges tour. Then it's more like they paid by the hour for me to rock. And I was working for this giant corporation. Anybody here work for a giant corporation? Anybody here a part of the problem? I used to work for a giant corporation. Let's call it Jubilee Goop. And my supervisor, let's call him Green Bean. I can't say what it is because it was Disney and his name was Chuck and he worked in publicity. But, working for Jubilee Goop, and my supervisor Green Bean said there were certain VIPs who you should never put on hold. Certain bigwigs who you should never put on hold, and I could never remember who those people were. So I put everyone on hold, and I conferenced them, and I let them sort it out amongst themselves. Green Bean fired me, and he said, "You are never going to work for Jubilee Goop again. You are not Jubilee Goop material." I didn't want to tell him, because he had actually been hired on full-time with benefits, but I had actually been fired from there 14 times before. Dude, I'm a temp. I'll be back. I'll call you next week from accounting. Don't put me on hold, buddy. It's all great. Giant corporations, like, they always act like they care. Like Disney, they call you a cast member, you know, like you're in a show or something. You're in a boring part of the show that nobody wants to watch. Unless, of course, you take a 3-hour lunch, then everyone's watching. Stupid. They did this weird employee recognition event for us after September 11th. It just came off really creepy, you know, because they try to act like, you know, they care, but then it comes off wrong because it's all profit-oriented. Like, they took us out to Palm Springs and said, "You guys, just amazing job. Great teamwork. Everyone did. Round of applause, everyone. You guys did everything to help our customers in the Manhattan area, so thank you so much. And this year, the challenge is, how do we recreate that grief-stricken, terror-driven productivity and channel it into our day-to-day operations? Okay, kidnap a loved one. I like it. Let's spitball. Oh, I don't like those people all the time.
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1: Hal Sparks.
2: Yeah, you know the real reason why I lost my accent, though, you know, and why you're going to have to lose one if you have one, too, is because they've automated 411. Yeah, you're talking to a robot. You can't have an accent and get a number anymore. This is the future. You can't be like, "For what city and state?"
8: "I want that Baker place down there in Skeeterville."
2: "For what city and state?"
8: "I want that Baker place down there in Skeeterville."
2: "For what city and state?"
8: "I want that Baker place down there in Skeeterville."
2: Oh, I'm walking. I mean, honest to God, I'm not worried about 411. I'm a grown man, partially educated. I can operate a phone book, you know. I got an iPhone. I'm cool, you know. But, you know, if they did 411, you know, technology, man, if they did 411, you know, eventually they're going to do 911, and you have to be articulate in a high-tension situation.
8: "Please state your emergency." "Please state your emergency."
2: "He's in the house! He's in the house!"
8: "Please state your emergency."
2: "I'm hiding in the closet!"
8: "Please state your emergency."
2: "He's stabbing me with a fork!"
8: "Please state your emergency."
2: "I love take him from me and the kids. He just gets this way when he drinks. I love him so much. Hey, y'all kids, get out of here. Mom and Dad are having a moment. Go eat your mac and cheese. I'm on the phone.
7: My favorite holiday is April Fool's Day. And some people try and bring me down, say it's not even a holiday. I think that's the greatest holiday there is, because the way it's structured. Because on April Fool's Day, you play a crappy-ass prank on a friend of yours, and then you yell the name of the holiday at them. You guys feel me on that, right? I don't see why we don't celebrate every holiday like that. Like, who set fire to my mailbox? Happy Valentine's Day! You're the one! That's romance, plain and simple. You guys like Prince? Anybody here? Woo! Yeah. Big fan. One of my favorite songs is 1999, but it's kind of a disappointment. Those of you not familiar, first line of the song was, I was dreaming when I wrote this, forgive me if it goes astray. And then Prince pretty much stays on a linear thought the entire rest of the song. It tells a complete story. There's no astray. Plus, it's kind of normal. My dreams are weird. Very, very weird. And if I wrote that song, I think it would go like this. I was dreaming when I wrote this. Forgive me if it goes astray. I was fighting giant lobsters in an area above my house. Both my hands are chocolate sharks. Then some guy I knew from high school handed me a cake and then left. Why does mom look like Patti LaBelle? Then it gets all kind of fuzzy and I think the whole thing ended with ants. And when I wake up, my bed is wet. Because I sweat, guys. Come on, grow up. I don't know how to break the cycle. It just happens. It's Pavlovian or something.
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11: When I play the South, they say y'all in the South. They take out the O and the U. So when I'm in the South, I try to talk like that so people understand me. Hello, can I have a bowl of chicken noodle? Come on, I'm in the South, you understand? I mean, I'm in the South and I want some sp. I stubbed my toe. I need to lay down on the kitchen. I saw a commercial for an above-ground pool. It was 30 seconds long. You know why? Because that's the maximum amount of time you can depict yourself having fun in an above-ground pool. If it was 31 seconds, the actors would have said, what am I supposed to do now? The water's only up to here. What should I do? Throw the ball back to Jimmy? Or put some goggles on and look at his feet? I can't even drown my kneecaps. I like the public hot tub at the hotels, the whirlpool. I like to go there when there's a guy in there already. I say, hey man, do you mind if I join you? He says, no. Then I go and I turn the whirlpool heat up. Then I come by and I add some carrots and onions. Then I say, hey man, just simmer for a while. I mean, sit there.
0: All laughs, all the time. I Heart Comedy.
24: A lot of people are celebrating birthdays, huh? Sorry, everybody's still looking at the bill, huh? Yeah, there's like over 20 birthday people here tonight, right? For you, I lived in Amsterdam for 5 years, everybody. And I would like to sing for the Dutch people here the Dutch birthday song. Long so falefa in the glory, in the glory. Hippity hip, hurrah!
25: Um,
24: Literally translated, the Dutch birthday song says, long may you live. Long may you live. Long may you live. In the glory. In the glory. In the glory. Isn't that better than happy birthday? I'm gonna live in the glory, bitch.
10: George Carlin.
12: Then when you were a kid, if you told another kid something he didn't quite believe, he'd say, "You swear to God?" I would always say, "Yeah, I swear to God." Even if I was lying. Why not? What's going to happen if I lie? Nothing. Nothing happens if you lie. Unless you get caught, and that's a whole different story. Sometimes a kid would think he was being slick with me, and he'd say, "You swear on your mother's grave?" I'd say, "Yeah. Why not? First of all, my mother was alive. She didn't even have a grave. Second of all, even if she was dead, what's she going to do? Rise from the grave and come and haunt me? Come and haunt me? All because I told a lie to an 8-year-old? Get real, will you?" Here's one more item for you, the last in our civics book. Rights. Boy, everyone in this country's always running around yammering about their rights. I have a right. You have no right. We have a right. They don't have a right. Folks, I hate to spoil your fun, but there's no such thing as rights, okay? They're imaginary. We made them up, like the boogeyman. The three little pigs, Pinocchio, Mother Goose, like that. Rights are an idea. They're just imaginary. They're a cute idea. Cute. But that's all. Cute and fictional. The Bill of Rights of this country has 10 stipulations, okay? 10 rights. And apparently God was doing sloppy work that week because we've had to amend the Bill of Rights an additional 17 times. So God forgot a couple of things, like slavery. Just slipped his mind. But let's say God gave us the original 10. He gave the British 13. The British Bill of Rights has 13 stipulations. The Germans have 29. The Belgians have 25. The Swedish have only 6. And some people in the world have no rights at all. What kind of a deal is that? No rights at all? Why would God give different people in different countries different numbers of different rights? Boredom? Amusement? Bad arithmetic? I feel, for instance, I have the right to do anything I please. But if I do something you don't like, I think you have the right to kill me. So where are you going to find a fairer deal than that? So the next time some ass says, "Gee, I have a right to my opinion," you say, "Oh yeah? Well, I have a right to my opinion, and my opinion is you have no right to your opinion." Then shoot and walk away. Thank you.
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13: I'll tell you a law I'd vote for: raise the drinking age. But that's just because I'm getting old. Just playing in Canada, it's drinking age is 18. That's unnecessary. Nobody wants to get loaded around people who have hope and their whole lives still ahead of them. Oh, no, sir. Quit drinking for New Year's, quit smoking, made it 12 days. Which is a personal best for me. Didn't want to quit drinking, just trying to quit smoking. But to quit smoking, I had to quit everything I love doing. I had to quit drinking. Can't quit smoking if you're drinking. Get 3 beers in, you're gonna die or something. Woo! Had to quit hanging around in bars so I wouldn't drink. Had to quit drinking coffee. Coffee makes you want to smoke worse than liquor does. And if you're not drinking coffee and smoking, now you're eating like a pig, and I'm already soft as rotted fruit right now, kids. I have the ass and midsection of a 52-year-old mother of 8. I can't afford to be hooning pizzas down my neck every 5 minutes when I want a cigarette.
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14: Oh, professional sports has just gone down the drain, huh? Professional baseball player, that's a job to have. You know you got to get caught doing steroids five times before they suspend you? What kind of detriment is that? Well, they're going to give you four more chances. Yeah, professional baseball player, that's the job. What a union. You could do crack cocaine and get suspended with pay. Tony Phillips, you did crack. Don't worry about it. Take a couple months off. Stay vacation, relax, go fishing. And just let us know where you're going to be so we can drop off your check. Wouldn't want to see you go out of your way. I'm surprised more baseball players don't orchestrate their own felony just to get some time off. There's no repercussions. Like, honey, I'm tired. It's a long season. You could take a punch, can't you? Come on, what do you say? I give you a crack. I'll get suspended. We'll go to Rio. Come on, we're 20 games out. We're not going to make the playoffs. Let me go cock ya. Ah, you're no fun. Don't say I never gave you a chance to travel. That's professional sports, you know? That's why I watch college sports. They play for pride and heart. And maybe a Mercedes to drive around campus.
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35: You can't go downstairs to frozen foods, come back with an armful, and take your spot in line. The best I can offer you at this point, ma'am, is back cuts. I feel that's incredibly generous. And I wish I could say it ended there, but it didn't. She got violent. After I said that she couldn't go ahead of me, she just rammed ahead. She rammed me in the basket with her cart. sprained my wrist, crushed my lentil chips, rendering them useless for dipping, not topping. And I just stood there. I don't know what I was looking for. A bouncer? I don't know. I don't know what I was looking for. It's Trader Joe's. And I'm like, will somebody say something? And I was like, ugh. Now I gotta say something. I gotta take a stand. At Trader Joe's, I gotta take a stand. I don't wanna take a stand. The most stand I'll take is I'll insist on a booth at Cheesecake Factory. Right? It's more comfortable. But I don't like to take a stand. But I said, no, there's no way I have to. I have to say something. This aggression will not stand. So I took a stand. I've seen stands taken. You need a gesture and a slogan. And all I could come up with was, I used the black power symbol, which is completely inappropriate. For the 1968 Mexican Olympics, I raised my fist. But the slogan was even worse. I said, this isn't fair! But like higher pitched and whinier than that, it came out so bad, my voice was shaking. This isn't fair! And in my fantasy, it started a groundswell of support, and the people rallied behind me, and they said, you know, I'm glad you said something. Nothing. There was silence. There was no chanting of USA. There was silence. Except for one guy behind me who said, oh, here we go. Then I looked to the perimeter for support. And all there was an eerie glow as the people raised their phones and switched from pic to vid. Oh, no. I have seriously miscalculated the political climate of this Trader Joe's. They are not ripe for revolution. And I would have backed down. I was just saying, you know, I was going to back down. But then the woman who cut me, she couldn't leave well enough alone. She woke the sleeping giant. I said, this isn't fair. She turned around and she said, you'll get over it. You don't know me at all. You have just ensured I will never get over it. I am sensitive and I hold a grudge. I have axes I've been grinding since second grade. There is no way I will get over this. I will be bringing it on my deathbed. My last words will be, this isn't fair. It'll become my rosebud. People will analyze, what could he have meant by this isn't fair? Life is too short? Life is a tale told by an idiot full of sound and fury signifying nothing? Oh, no. A woman cut him in line 56 years ago at Trader Joe's. The freak never got over it, I swear to you. Even though she said that he would. So I knew I wouldn't get over it, so I had a counterattack. I picked up my basket, but I didn't make the same mistake twice. I didn't want her to get inside of me, so I picked up my basket. I jab fake left. She bit, so I crossed over to get the baseline on her. But she was spry. She spun and rammed me once again in the basket with her cart. But I was so drunk with righteous anger that I screamed, that's assault! That is assault! Ring the bell! I've been struck! I've been struck went out with, good day, sir! I said good day, sir! Good day, sir, of course, the go f*** yourself of 1876. What a splendid time in American history. We just say a greeting in an angry tone and everybody knew you meant business. So she started her retreat. She said, fine, you know what, fine. Fine, go ahead of me if it's that important to you. It is. If what's that important to me? Justice? Yeah, justice is that important to me. It's a cornerstone of my philosophy. But she says, just know you're allowed to leave your cart in New York City. That's how it works. Yeah. No.
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0: You're very beautiful. Are you a natural two-tone? Oh, come on. You got blacker roots than Kunta Kinte. No offense. Oh, you guys made me feel better, I'll tell you that much. I messed up my computer. Don't you hate that when your computer crashes? That's the worst feeling, right? Trust me on this, okay? Never try to Google. It started raining in my apartment. I gained 5 pounds and the economy slid into recession. I'm addicted to the internet. I check into the hotel. I try to go online on my laptop. It doesn't work. I call the front desk. Lady's like, sorry, sir. We don't have internet service in all our hotel rooms, but don't worry.

0: Wow, Nadia, that was perfect, you know. You even pointed your toes, you little devil. That full twisting dismount wasn't bad either, babe. Well, it's about time for me to cut out. As you can see, performing for me is a sexual experience. I'm done before you are. Before I go, I'd like to impart some last few words of wisdom to you. I want you to always remember, never let your mother brush your hair when she's mad at your dad. Children who have a well-balanced breakfast before school are the only ones who throw up in gym class. That guy who said a bird in the hand's worth two in the bush ain't been putting his bird in the right bushes. I want you men to remember that sex is a Chinese dinner for two. It ain't over till you both get your cookies. I want you lovers to be fair. Let the other one sleep in the wet spot half the time. This has been more than a thrill for me. This has been an inconvenience. See you later. Good night.
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3: Now, I've talked about white people a lot already, and but I got to talk to you a little bit more, because I got to talk to you about your parenting skills. Every time I see it on the news, I get really irritated when I hear them. You shouldn't beat your children. Don't beat your kids. Talk to them. Give them a timeout. White folks, please beat your children, because non-white parents will beat their kids. Your dad's Puerto Rican, your mom's black, they must have whooped your ass for no reason sometimes, huh? They'll beat you, man. Indian parents aren't afraid to kill their kids if they have to, you know what I mean? We're the second largest population in the world. Reproduction's not a big deal. My dad's theory was, if I get rid of one, I'll just make another one. Then I will tell the new one what an idiot the last one was. You gotta beat your kids, folks, please. And I know a lot of white people don't beat them, and I don't understand why you won't beat your kids. Please beat them. If you have kids and you haven't beaten them, when you go home tonight, I want you to go into your kid's room and, hey, buddy, how you doing? Hey, sleeping? Yeah? That's good. Haven't, yeah? Mm-hmm. And whack! Just one, a little whack, you know? He's already lying down, he'll sleep it off. Don't worry about it, all right? You gotta beat them, and I'll tell you why. Because white kids are now going to school with black kids and brown kids and Asian kids, and they're going to school with multicultural kids. And all those kids get beaten. And they'll all be hanging around the playground having fun with each other, you know what I mean? And they'll be talking about the ass whooping they got last night. Black people, my dad beat my ass. And you go, my dad beat my ass too? And you go, I got my ass whooped. You want that white kid to feel left out? Beat him so he's not a social outcast.
4: I got sent to my room.
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5: Right? You ever hear what people say that, like, when they love a song that it changed their lives, right? And I was like... I was like, what was the name of the song? Was it called, like, I'm Gonna Continue to Live in My Parents' Basement? Like, and that's not true. Like, no one, like, a song never changed anyone's life. Like, I never been talking to someone who had been like, yeah, that song changed my life. I used to work in a deli, now I'm a Navy SEAL. All thanks to Gloria Estefan's Rhythm Is Gonna Get Ya. I feel like the only way a song could change your life is if, like, in the song, they were giving you the results of your AIDS test. Right? They'd be like, hey, man, you heard that song, Steve Johnson's HIV Positive? You're like, yeah, that song changed my life. My life is totally different ever since they released that. I thought it was a weird way for the doctor to break the news to me. But my doctor is Dr. Dre, so... That's what you get when you go to the hippest doctor in the world. But I really like what the Neptunes did with my AIDS results.

0: Jim Brewer.
1: This is when I knew I was going to go into stand-up comedy. My first real job was at a department store called Sears. And I worked in the paint department. And I'm reading about Muammar Gaddafi. In the 80s, he was huge. Big. He was a rock star in the 80s. He was the first one that was like, I do not fear America. You send your military here, your Air Force, I'll shoot you down. So the point is, it was pretty intense back then. With that said, I'm reading the paper. A new guy from hardware comes. He goes, excuse me. You work here? I said, yeah, I'm Jim. I work in the paint department, next department over. I was just reading about all this crazy stuff. Like, I might go to war and stuff. Muammar Gaddafi. I go, listen, if you need anything, let me know. Everyone knows me here. He goes, you know what I need? I need you not to be reading a paper in the hardware department. That's a reflection on me. You know what you can do for me? Please go back to paint. You're right. So I'm hot-headed. And I go to paint department. And my friend's like, what's big doofy kid? What's the matter? I said, the new guy kicked me out. He said, he knows everything about Craftsman tools, and I shouldn't be reading the paper and the hammer, so blah, blah, blah. He goes, give him a call. He doesn't know you're the call guy. He doesn't know you're a clown. Give him a call. Call is Muammar Gaddafi. I said, that's so stupid, but we'll do it anyway. I'm not even going to exaggerate this. He's about 50 feet from me. 50 feet. The guy picks up the phone and he goes, hello, this is Greg's. Here's Hardware, Valley Stream, New York. How may I help you? Hand to God, I go, hello! This is the great Muammar Gaddafi. I have just sent 6 of my Libyan missiles to blow up the Sears Hardware department. You have 20 minutes to evacuate all of the Craftsman tools and all of the hammers and the people of the hardware. As long as I am the great Muammar Gaddafi, you remember this, my hardware friend. Long live paint!
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3: 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In case you're wondering what the mirror is for, that's for my first existential crisis when you're just like, am I my work or is my work me? Oh, good, I still exist. Keys of celebration. Wipes its forehead off in relief with its foot, because babies can do that. It's pretty talented. Who invented the idea of protesting with your fist? A baby I knew. Maybe it was me. I don't know. Some of you might be do-gooders. I don't want to be presumptuous. You might have heard of a charity called Locks of Love, where you can donate head hair to a good cause. I just wish there was a counter charity called Locks of Hate, where you could donate pubic hair to an ex. Hear me out. Not just a little, a stubby, stingy Scrooge. Like enough to make a wig that they have to wear for the rest of the time that you're not together, Brian! I guess I'm kind of romantic, something to remember me by. I get all this baggage. What do you get?
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4: I'm the opposite of ethnic. Some people look Italian, I look anti-Semitic. It's not a good look. This isn't a look you want for the tour of the Holocaust Museum. He did it. I didn't do anything. I think because because of the way I look, too. Sometimes strangers will tell me racist jokes. Like, I'm supposed to get a kick out of it. I'm always like, hey, thanks for reminding me I look like Hitler's wet dream. He slurred his words a lot. I think he's drunk. Sad. He's definitely getting a little paler. Reason I look like this is because my father was from Sweden and my mother was Elton John. He was a good mommy. I look like a 60-year-old gay man. That's how you get the ladies. People always do know someone that looks like me. They're always like, hey, I know someone that looks like you. I never know what to say. Well, tell them hi. I'm not sure they're paying. Tell them to get Rogaine.
1: He is going bald.
4: It's the glasses, usually. You can't look that tough in glasses. Never see somebody push up their glasses and go, I'm going to kick your ass. Oh, yes, I am. But first, I need to log on to this website.
1: My computer doesn't make that noise. He must be on dial-up. He looks like he'd be on dial-up. I don't even know what that means.
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5: So my wife said I should get my hearing checked. So we went to a place to do that. They put me in a booth with headphones on. There's a glass partition. My wife and the hearing technician are on the other side of the glass. The guy through the headphone says, you're going to hear words electronically through the headphones. When you hear a word, let us know what word that is, and that's how we can check your hearing. Ready to go? Yeah. All right, here we go. Here's the first word. I didn't hear anything. We didn't start yet. All right, here we go. Here's the first word. Ready? Chumaschutman. What do you want from me? What word was that? Was it Chumaschutman? No, I'm gonna say Chumahaza Mahaza. No, put me down for Chumahaza Chazahamaza. No, no, no. What word did that sound like? It didn't sound like a word. No, no, no. Come on. I'm gonna play it again. You gotta tell me what word it most closely sounds like, right? Here we go. Chumahaza. Chicken musket. I swear, he and my wife go, chicken. I'm like, I can see you. I can't hear, but I can see. 2020, the mocking that's going on. It's not nice. Are you ready for the next word? If it's a word! All right, here we go. Ready? Tuna fish sandwich. Do you believe me now? I can't hear. I said that when I came in the building. Is there a box that says can't hear? Check that box and get me the hell out of here.
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3: We have an act tonight. John Toomey is with us. He is a manualist. If you have not seen it, it will fracture you. I guarantee you. And if you have... Yes, the lady says it better.
4: It's a big night for her.
3: It's going to be a big night. I think I could drop my pants and a duck would fly out. And this lady would say, big deal. And duck. Would you welcome John Toomey?
4: John?
3: You want to do a little something? Did you just need a little explanation for the people who haven't seen
5: it? Well, there's one thing I'd like to clear up. I think that there's a little general misunderstanding in the country, and that is that they think that when a fellow plays his hands, that it has to be sort of a humorous occasion.
3: So that it's not just a humorous interlude,
5: well,
3: that it can be effective.
5: Right. For dancing and so forth. We're going to play the Stars and Stripes Forever.
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1: Brian Posehn.
2: But this happened more recently. I was in Chicago. I'm checking into a hotel, and I get recognized as I'm checking in by the guy behind the counter. And it was really strange because he's kind of eyeballing me, and so I get the feeling that he recognizes me from somewhere. But he waits till I'm about to head up to my room, and he finally goes, "Hey, can I ask you a question? Where do I know you from?" And I go, "Oh, I'm a comedian and an actor." And he goes, "Oh, thank God." And I go, "That's a weird reaction. Like, where did you think you knew me from, dude?" Like the guy outside your window going, "What are you doing? Take your shirt off, bro." I'm not that guy. You know, he then goes, "I don't ask people anymore because I had something bad happen." And I go, "Oh, okay, well, I know I'm a stranger, but the rule is when you tell a stranger something bad happened, you then have to tell them the story, right? I like to make rules up all the time." And it works. So he tells me this story, and he swears it's true. He swears he's working in the same hotel about 3 years ago. Same kind of situation. A guy comes into the hotel, is checking in, and he's looking at the guy, wondering where he knows him from. The guy, like, sticks out. He's got distinctive features like me. He's, like, looking at him going, "This guy's got glasses and an old twirly, old-timey mustache, you know, like a Pringles mustache. You know, where do I know this guy from? Pringles mustache and glasses. Like, does he know my dad, or is he my old professor? Is he on TV?" So he finally asks the guy, he goes, "Sir, where do I know you from?" The guy gets mad and screams at him, "O.J. Simpson killed my son." Oh my God. That's the reaction you're supposed to have. Like, I've been smoking pot for 20 years. I've never been more awake than that moment. Like, I've snapped out of, like, "You poor bastard." This guy didn't recognize Fred Goldman. And Fred Goldman, remember Ron Goldman's dad from the trial, has that distinctive look. And the poor guy went through hell, right? But he must go through worse now because people probably don't recognize him. Like, or they do, but they're not sure where. So he probably gets that all the time. And I bet you maybe he was more patient originally, like right after. You know, people go, "Hey, where do I know you from?" And he'd go, "You know, the long trial, don't fit, must acquit, stabby, stabby, that whole thing." But now he can't stand, he just yells, "O.J. Simpson killed my son." And I was like, "That is terrible, dude. What did you say?" You know? And he goes, "Well, what could I say? I kind of just went, ah." I said, "That's what I would have said." And then I thought about it a minute and I went, "You know what you should have said? Yeah, that's it. That's totally it. Yeah, yeah, yeah. Thanks." Or if you wanted to have an enemy for life, go, "No, that's not it. Where else could I know you from? Do you go to the Starbucks on 7?
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3: I like getting older. I'm the only dude that likes getting older. Like the other day, I woke up with a big zit on my forehead. When you're 19 and 20, you're all bummed out, right? You're like, "Oh no. Susie's gonna see my North Star." And when you're in your 30s, you're like, "Oh yeah, I still got it." 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It's starting to sound pathetic." And I was like, "Word?" You know what I'm eating these days? Grapefruit. Grapefruit! The weird thing is I always hated the grapefruit. Like when I was young, the grapefruit, that was like orange's mean uncle. Like the orange is all cool. The orange is all like, "Hey, let's go to the park and play soccer and fly a kite and trip acid." The grapefruit was like, "It's Sunday morning. Let's watch the McLaughlin Group. Just sitting here eating a bowl of 100% bran with my black socks on. Reading the Wall Street Journal." But here's the deal with the grapefruit. I don't know if you know this. If you sprinkle a little sugar on a grapefruit, you got a giant Jolly Rancher. It's a recession tip for everybody right there.
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4: I think that television in this country is about as good as it's ever been. shows are challenging and force us to think. Exactly, sarcasm, thank you. Can I get a witness? Houston goes quiet on the sarcastic parts. Greg, that's patently untrue. How can you say it? Well, humorous effect is desired. Yeah, because we've got the reality TV. So we've pretty much accomplished everything that ancient Rome accomplished. Giant empire spread completely thin. An entire world that wants to kill us because we're giant imperialists. Weird gibbering leader trapped in a palace. And the Romans put on some entertainment, some real Baroque entertainment. Like they'd have dwarves fight lesbians in the Colosseum. Or they'd have a pack of panthers fight archers all day, and they'd tie someone to a bull and have it jump around until the person broke to pieces, and people buy sausages and dormice and lemonade and do the Roman wave and whatnot, you know. And if you don't think Fox TV wouldn't put that on in a New York second. We had a dwarf dating show recently. I think that you can mark that down in your scorecard as the cultural nadir of America. You can fairly hear the barbarians riding up to the walls and throwing dead kitty cats over on us while we lay fat and sated on our barca lounger watching Girls Go Wild 1 through 18. Dwarf dating. You know, you hear this a lot in this country. We're number one! Really? Because we have dwarf dating? Imagine you're from another country for just a moment. And I don't mean America, I mean another country from Texas. Because you guys are your own separate entity, I'm aware of that. Say you lived elsewhere, and you were watching dwarf dating on cable in your hut while eating a lizard. Would that make you want to join our side?
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5: No. Welcome to the kindergarten for the stars. I'm only this many years old and I find most adults very banal. It's okay. I try and find different ways to release my tension. Sometimes I short circuit my mother's vibrator and watch her get real crazy. Either that or I give some of her medication to the fish and watch them swim sideways. But it's all right. I have very few pleasures being the son of a very wealthy executive at ABC. His title changes every day. It's a hard existence, but I bear with it. Look, my toys. Father brought this to me from Italy. He came back with a severe case of the crabs. I could tell because I trained them. It's strange. My parents are so rich, I was raised by a nanny. But then they sent me to a kindergarten, St. Swithin School for the Prematurely Advanced. Look, here comes my friend, Truman Capote Jr.
6: I don't know what I'm doing here. Look at this, it says C. Dick Ron. That's not writing, that's just typing. Why can't they give us anything really substantial to read? I'm gonna write something of my own. I hope they love it. It's called Incognini.
5: He's very strange. But I need him as a friend because many of us here have had a Oh no, Sammy Davis Jr. Jr. Now, man, you're a dynamite kid, man. Now I love you, man, more than. Look!
7: You kids, get away from those magazines over there! Don't you touch the magazines. Get away from there, you make the pages stick together. Get out of here! This is not a library here. Get out of here with that stuff there. You're not gonna pull yourself through puberty here. Get out of here. Salt, they're gone. We can play now here. Look for you. It's for Passover. Try this. Put this in your nose there. Shah. Shah, it's kosher. Believe me, it's kosher. Now we do a little for me here. And we leave some over here for Elijah. Oh, Cha, isn't that just like Plurimoya? Vase mir. Let's get down. Yeah. Get back up again.

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2: When I was a little kid, I wish the first words I ever said was the word quote, so right before I died, it could say unquote. Lots of my friends have babies, but I don't have any babies, but I have lots of friends. Babies don't have any friends. They all have those baby monitors so they can hear the baby from the other room, which I consider a form of wiretapping. Someday he's going to be a really smart baby. He makes a fake recording of some fake baby noises. Going to crawl out the window and go to Italy. I need one of those baby monitors from my subconscious to my consciousness so I can know what the hell I'm really thinking about. Sometimes I talk to myself fluently in languages I'm unfamiliar with. Just to screw with my subconscious. It's a good thing a lot of people speak foreign languages, otherwise those people would have no one to talk to. When I was in first grade, the teacher told us that the president was married to the first lady, and all I could think of was, wow, I wonder if she ever saw any dinosaurs. She told us about Michelangelo and the Sistine Chapel, and that day I went home, I was laying at the top of my bunk bed looking at the ceiling, and I'm thinking, why not? My brother's pushing the bed around. Give me more aqua. I did Jesus and Santa Claus on a seesaw. I had Jesus on the low end, even though he weighed less. Because he's Jesus. Jesus pissed off a lot of people, you know. We stopped turning the water into wine. I'm trying to take a shower. What did Jesus ever do for Santa Claus on his birthday? Don't think about it. It doesn't mean anything. You know, the New Testament is pretty old. I think you should call them the Old Testament and the most recent Testament. You know, when to look at a star, it may not even be there anymore because it takes so long for the light to get from there to here. Maybe gone, it just looks like it's still there. That's how I see my old girlfriends.
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4: Maybe it's me. I don't understand. Girls sometimes, like, women I get a little bit more, but girls, still with the whole, like, you, they take pictures. You ever notice this? You go into a bar and every girl under 30 is snapping away those digital photos. Like, what do you, why? What are you, doc? I'm not even talking about girls visiting from Paris. I'm talking about girls live three blocks from the bar and you see them like, ah! And then Lisa, and Lisa spins around holding a beer like it's a winning lotto ticket. You know, you're like, relax, you just left work, not North Korea. What do you... Yeah, and then that MySpace nonsense. And then they're in a group, and I'll try and talk to one of them, and that's impossible, because when girls get in a group, there's a whole change that takes place psychologically. It's like a Black Hawk Down, No Man Left Behind, Navy SEAL kind of thing they get. Like, and I'll be like, woman... Woman, can I just talk to you over here? And she's like, I can't. I'm with friends. You understand. I was like, you know what? I don't understand. I'm with friends. I'll walk out of here right now. And I drove these guys here. That's how committed I am to getting in between you and your jeans. And let's get out of here. And then even sometimes I'll get a girl that's receptive, you know, and we end up back at my place. And there's this whole psychological, I don't get it. Like, literally, we get back to the hotel and I'll go to make a move. And she goes, why don't we just be friends? And like, why didn't you say that? What do you mean friends? First of all, what basis do we have for friends? You're wearing glitter. What do you mean? You know, what do you mean, why don't we be friends? That's like just... You know, what kind of random association is that? That's like me pulling into a gas station. Like, could you fill it up? Guy's like, we don't have any gas. I'm like, why don't we be friends, man? Tell your mother I said hi. I want to meet a nice girl. I'd like to meet a girl who can make things with her hands, you know? Nice people make things. You never been out with a stripper and she's like, nah, I don't want any more coke, but if you have some yarn, I'll knit you a mitten.
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5: So I went out on a date, tried to rekindle everything. Took a girl out, started from scratch. First date, always something's going wrong. Because you're a guy, you're just going to say something wrong. It's just going to happen eventually. But they ask you those kind of curveball questions. You don't really know what's happening. Don't know how to answer. She goes, how come I always catch you staring at slutty looking girls with big boobs? I go, are you serious? Why? That girl was wearing pink, and pink draws the eye. That's basic optometry, hon. I'm surprised you didn't know that. She goes, no, I didn't. That's interesting. Then she doesn't say anything. She waits. Just brews in her head like a little El Nino. She calls me. 4 a.m. Not even a call, a fax. That's worse. It's more jarring. It's right next to my head. There's nothing worse at 4 a.m. than hearing... Seven-page fax. First one's just got a big F on it. I'm like... I don't like where it's headed. Then we break up. Of course, I trash her to every one of my friends and family. I'm such an ass. Just beat her to it. My mom's like, she was sweet. I go, oh, really? She hated you. Yeah. Oh, yeah. And then sometimes she wanted me to steal stuff. And then try, like, drugs. Yeah, yeah. Not quite the angel. And then we get back together, like, an hour later, of course. She's at dinner, like, why has everyone staring at me? You're wearing pink, hon. You know how that goes.
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7: Being cool is a pursuit of youth. 82-year-olds are going, I'm 82! And I'm cool. But one matchstick looks quite cool out of the corner of your mouth. Now, you could go wrong by just putting a second matchstick outside the other side of your mouth. Eye patches have a similar problem. Long John Silver had an eye patch. What a cool guy. Also had a parrot on his shoulder. Mm-hmm. Parrots have never been in. They've never been hip because they suffer from the bimbo bird syndrome. Hello! Hello! That's all they say. On occasion, pieces of eight. And pieces of eight is the equivalent of a bird on your shoulder going, a tenner. Minor bird, that's what you want on your shoulder. Black feathers matches your eye patch. Minor birds say cool things like, oh, look at that sunset. That's my minor bird. Is that an aurora borealis? Or am I a Dutchman? And birds fly, and we have aeroplanes, so that's the okay deal. But I think we have a fascination about hang gliding. When I remember seeing when James Bond did that hang gliding thing with the engine at the back, and we like the hang, ooh. I think everyone would like the hang glide, but we're just worried about that PAF bit, where your belly flop hit the earth from 2,000 feet. That's the bit we're a little worried about. But there's no parachute, no nothing, and you can't ring and say, steward, yes, I've got a bit of an ache in my hang glider. It's just a PAF feeling. But, you know, birds fly, but no one's ever put a flighted bird, a bird that can fly, in an aeroplane. I mean, that was just, birds would just find that so weird. You know, it'd be an amazing documentary. You know, bird flying along and looking at the aeroplane. Don't need to fly. Just stick me out. Hey, I can just balance on this chair, hey. Other birds flying outside the aeroplane. Hey, what's he doing inside? Hello. I'm sorry. Oh, the white wine, please.
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0: Mitch Hedberg.
8: I got two straws here in case one breaks down. You know, crazy straws, they go all over the place. These straws are sane. They never lost their mind. They said, we're going straight to the mouth. That straw takes a while to get there. He's crazy. Vending machines are a big part of my life. I like when you reach into the vending machine to grab your candy bar. That flap goes up to block you from reaching up. That's a good invention. Before that, it was hard times for the vending machine owners. What candy bar are you getting? That one? And everyone on the bottom row? I want to make a vending machine that sells vending machines. It has to be real big. I was going to get a candy bar. The button I was supposed to push was HH. So I went to the side. I found the H button. I pushed it twice. Potato chips came out, man, because they had an HH button, for Christ's sakes. You need to let me know. I'm not familiar with the concept of HH. I did not learn my AABBCCs. Damn it, damn it. I get the Reese's candy bar. If you read that name Reese's, that's an apostrophe S. Reese's, apostrophe S on the end of that name. That means the candy bar is his. I didn't know that. Next time you're eating a Reese's candy bar and a guy named Reese comes by and says, let me have that, you better hand it over. I'm sorry, Reese, I didn't think I'd ever run into you. You're a bully, man. Let me at least have a piece. The Kit Kat candy bar has the name Kit Kat imprinted into the chocolate. That robs you of chocolate. That's a clever chocolate-saving technique. I go down to the factory, you owe me some letters.
6: A white trash family. Mm-hmm, I do. My aunt got arrested recently, and now she calls me to bail her out of jail because I guess I'm a non-judgmental family member, but I don't know why people don't realize I'm a comic, so I'm probably gonna talk about it. Like, sorry, Aunt Whore, this one's going on the CD. So she calls me up and I show up and I bail her out because I want to hear the story. I want to know why she got arrested. Like, I know it happened in the car, so maybe it was a moving violation. You know, the guy was driving and she was impairing his driving, you know. I didn't know. So I stuck around, I did a little bit of research, and come to find out, let me rephrase that. Anywho, it wasn't a moving violation at all. It had to do with Oklahoma state law regarding oral sex, which I didn't know was enforceable, but damn it, it is, you know. And Oklahoma, they're not the only state that has this law, those crazy Sooners. Oklahoma, Kansas, Texas, and 13 other states all have an oral sex law, and Boo is right. Yeah. And then, now, I'm not a huge fan of you know what I'm saying, but I like to get the so if I have to to get the hey. Try to put that as tastefully as possible. Should have rephrased that. I'm thinking though, if 16 states all have an oral sex law, then why was that never an episode of Cops? I must have missed the episodes. I'm like, dispatch, please be advised. We need all units to respond. We got a 1069 in progress. As usual, you're in a trailer park. This time you got like a little old car rocking back and forth. The helicopter starts circling, spotlights blaring, SWAT team surrounds them. Here comes that guy in the megaphone like, excuse me there, ma'am, drop the wang. Step away from the car. We got shots fired.
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24: You got to live your life. See, I notice a lot of this because I have a disease. I'm allergic to stupid. Now, some of y'all might have that same disease, but if you have the disease, you know for a fact that it does not start when you're an adult. It starts when you're a child. I can remember as a child being allergic to stupid. I can remember being in class, the teacher said, "Cat, stand up." She said, "Spell kitchen." So I sounded it out as I had been instructed to do. Kitchen, K-I-T-C-H-E-N. She said, "Very good, very good. Spell knife." Now, once again, church, I sounded this out. Knife. N-I-F-E, knife. She said, no, I'm sorry. It's K-N-I-F-E.
25: This is stupid. She really is.
24: Yes, that would be knife. Knife. This is what she told me in front of the whole class. She said the K is silent. I said, "Then take that quiet mother out then, because it's confusing me." Right after class, I cut that with a spoon. Just what the are you talking about? Now, just in case you think I'm tripping, we are all adults now. Can you please tell me the purpose of the silent letter? Have you ever been able to use one in your own personal life? My name is Bob, that's B-K-O-B. Nah, your name is Bacob, it's right there, Bacob. Math was my favorite subject because everything said I could verify. She said 2 and 2 is 4. Damn sure is. All the time. Then one day this just flipped the script. 3x + y = what? Did you know that some of that was letters? Yes, that's for words and sentences.
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26: Here's my point. America's a great country. 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That's all. I love Mexicans, but there's just too many Mexicans.

0: the long way out. 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What are we gonna tell them, man?
1: We'll only be here 6 weeks, just looking for the Ho Chi Minh Trail.
0: Well, maybe they'll go for it, you know. Of course, you have to remember why we're over there in the first place. Oh, yeah! It always comes to me. To free those people. So they can have industry. U.S. industry. Those are the middle two letters of the word industry. U.S. And that is our job around the world. Run in, free some people, and whip a little industry on them.
1: Here's your industry. Cool it a while, will you?
0: So they can enjoy the benefits of industry that we have come to enjoy.

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2: My mother has an aversion to food of all kinds. She's frightened of it. It represents nothing nourishing or good to her. Just resents the... I said it twice. Resents. Yes, I do resent her. My mother just is, she's got this eating problem. She's been 119 pounds my entire life. And because of that, I am also frightened of food. And I've tried to figure out why, but the only thing I could come up with is that the horror to her of having a child that might be overweight was so profound. Her fear was, just displaced onto me. Like, I really think that for about the first 12 years of my life, my mother just saw me as her fat. Some part of her thought that if she just ate less, perhaps I would disappear and she would not have to worry about the fat that was on me that was somehow connected directly to her. This has to be funny. And if you're doing that to this, I mean, what she said to me is heavy, but I processed it. Though I wish she hadn't said it. But I was grateful for it. And that's the thing, is that you have to learn how to be grateful for these disclosures. So I'm preparing something with butter in it, and she's, asking me why. And she just says to me, I think I should tell you something. And, I tolerate her, and we get along okay. So I said, okay, I'm ready. And she says, when you were a baby, I don't think I knew how to love you. And I said, I think I can remember that one. I don't have to write that one down. But the benefit of these poetic tidbits is that now I can go back to my therapist and just walk in and go, I think we're done. I think I've got the missing pieces. This vague emotional void is now my mom and dad, and they're just all filled in right there.
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3: I was at a convenience store once. I got a 20-ounce Coke. It was $1.05. I brought it up to the counter, I hand the kid $2. As he opens the till, I find a nickel in my pocket and I give it to him. Utter chaos. Oh my God, what is this? I don't think he'd have been more confused if I put a gun to his head. I go, you owe me $1. Didn't believe me, because the machine wasn't telling him that. So we

0: to have Brian come over because he's 19. Honest to God, this whole thing took about 4.5 minutes. I thought there was going to be paperwork. I think the store would have been better off if I'd stolen the Coke. And after it was all done and I got my buck back, I don't think the kid still understood. I'll guarantee he was at a party later that night going, "Should have seen this old bastard today trying to get a Coke for a nickel." "It's not the Civil War anymore, Grandpa. Oh, here's my nickel."
1: This is a song we read called "I Believe." Out of everything, this is what we believe. For the Spanish people, it's "Yo Believo."
2: "Yo Believo."
1: Oh, "El Believo," whatever. "Yo El," whatever.
3: "I believe that the way to a man's heart is not through his stomach. It's a little further south."
2: "I believe the only thing worse than having diarrhea is trying to have it quietly in a public restroom."
1: "I believe that. That's like when I get that, I always go into the crippled stool."
2: "The crippled stool?"
1: "Yeah, because if you get that, you know, the crippled stool, they always keep clean, so you know it ain't dirty. And you got a lot of room in there for stretching your legs out. And you got rails for power squeezing. That's another good deal."
2: He's thought this out.
1: "I believe the crippled stool is the Cadillac of the pooping stool."
3: "It's your turn."
1: "I believe guns don't kill people. Husbands that come home early do."
3: "I believe the phrase 'time in a bottle' refers to the amount of beer you can drink before last call."
2: "I believe if you let somebody cut in front of you in traffic and they don't give you the little wave, it should be perfectly legal to get up underneath them, get them loose, and put them into the wall." "I believe if life gives you lemons, you should make lemonade and try to find someone whose life has given them vodka and have a party."
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5: So we have two kids. Henry's 7, Ben is 2. And Sharon, my partner, had Henry. I adopted him and I had Ben. Everyone's like, "So you have two kids. Which pregnancy was harder?" I'm like, "Oh, the first one was a breeze. I didn't feel anything. I didn't gain any weight." And, but we did, anyone use a sperm donor for their children or no? We use an anonymous sperm donor. Everyone is completely fascinated by it, you know? And so they always try to get information to figure out who the donor is. But a few weeks ago, I was with Ben in the stroller. I mean, I wasn't with him in the stroller. He was in the stroller. And the point is, he's in the stroller, and I'm walking with him. And one of the mothers at the daycare is like, "He is adorable. Now, who do you think he looks like?" I'm like, "Your husband." Oh. Sharon had a C-section because everything has to be dramatic with her. I will never forget it. Oh, unbelievable. She has the C-section. She can't walk. I have to do everything. I never forget this. And he was like a month early. And we're in the house for 6 days. I'm like, "We have to go outside." So we were going to the juice store to get yarmulkes for the bris, right? And I had Henry in that baby Bjorn. You know the baby Bjorn thing? You know the thing where you wear the kid and then you trip and fall and the baby dies? All right, so I have him in that. And we get to the Jew store to get the yarmulkes. It takes 45 minutes. She can't walk. We waddle over there. Sharon's like leaning on the counter. She can't even go in. I'm standing online. I have the baby. I'm all excited. I have the yarmulkes. And this woman comes over to me and says, oh my God, that baby is adorable. He is so cute. Florence, come here. Look at him. Oh, he's tiny and adorable. How old is he? 6 days. 6 days! And you? You look fabulous. And I said, thank you. It's basically been our relationship ever since because Sharon has SARS, sudden angry response syndrome. I don't know if anyone else has to live with that, but it's sweeping through Asia and it's very annoying. She's a good mom though. No, but here's the thing, I feel bad for my kids because they have two Jewish mothers. I mean, wouldn't you kill yourself? Seriously. She's Jewish. I'll never forget when Henry was born. This is what my mother used to tell all her friends. And Judith's roommate had a baby, and then Judith adopted him. Yeah, Ma, we were splitting the rent, and I said, hey, you know, I should probably pay for half of that kid if he's going to be there. Judith's roommates, they know they've lived together for very, you know, they get along, and New York is expensive, and she's tall and can't meet anyone, and she travels, so she had the baby.
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6: Patrice O'Neill.
7: Did you see my man? What's your name, bro?
8: Tolu.
7: I'm trying to be all brotherly, but I'm like, Tolu? What you named after feet and a hula hoop? Like, some goofy African name somebody named you? My mother did that same stupid thing. That's what Patrice is. I would've, let me tell you something. You be watching, if it was up to one of my goofy-ass 80-year-old aunts, I'd be Lumumba O'Neal up this moment. Your moms went right through with it. Tulu, the man with eight white friends. This is Tulu, Tulu Roberts? What is wrong with you? What's your nickname? Don't say Lulu or Tutu.
8: Everyone calls me Tulu.
7: I hate that name. And you got the voice that go with it, too. Tulu. Deep voice ass Tulu. And you sitting with a Ralph and a Brian and a Jimmy. And it's Tulu, the great warrior that works at a law firm. Tulu and Associates. I hate that name. I hate that name. Tulu. I hate that. Because it means something. And it's just goofy ass parents, man. I grew up with a woman's name. Nobody knows it is Patrice Lumumba, some African? That's a girl's name. Patrice, you sure it is? Can I call you something else? Can I call you Brent or something? I don't want to call you Tolu, man. I don't. Man, I know you went through hell in school, huh? You had, yeah. That's why you got white friends, right? Done tore you a new ass. Every day, he come to school, probably go, boo, boo, boo, boo, boo, boo, boo. What the funny? Here come Tolu. Here come Tolu. But your white friends go, that's a very majestic name, my friend. What is that name about? Well, it's from a king of Zapa, blah, blah, blah, blah, blah, blah, blah, blah, blah. That's cool, man. Come on, hang out with us. No one's gonna tease me? It's not a setup? No, man, I love the word Tolu. Let me look it up for you, brother. Oh, it means love and peace for the rest of your life, Tolu. It's just be, oh, no, my God, give my Tolu. Chumanego Bochata Kotolu. Tolu. Tolaga Munolo Gogo.
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26: Oh, ladies and gentlemen, thank you so much for being here this evening. I just want to tell you some stories tonight of various jobs that I have had over the years. And I'm speaking to you in my capacity as a stand-up comedian. This is the longest I've held any job title ever. Ladies and gentlemen, I've been a stand-up comedian since I was 17 years old. 17! I was a child! A child going to work in comedy clubs. It was downright Dickensian. There I was just out of high school, and my tattered cap and my sooty face, and I went to a comedy club. Please, sir, may I tell some jokes? Because now I was embarking on my career as a professional stand-up comedian. Dream come true. Because at that time, ladies and gentlemen, well, hold on a second. A lot happened between then and now. Because at that time, ladies and gentlemen, there was a stand-up comedy boom happening in America. Stand-up comedy was everywhere. It was all over the television. There were three major clubs in the city of Philadelphia alone. Any bar in the suburbs that had an empty corner, they'd stick a microphone in there. It was an easy way for everyone to make a lot of money. And it was going to be that way forever! Cut to 1994. The stand-up comedy boom has gone stand-up comedy bust. People have seen too much stand-up comedy. It's not on TV anymore. All the clubs are closing down. They have taken the microphones out of the corners of the bars. Work is drying up. I don't have any work. I don't have any prospects of work. And I figure, all right, well, if I'm going to start struggling again, I might as well do it someplace warm. So I moved to Los Angeles, California, where I did not know a soul. And where I very quickly burned through my stake of $200. Have you ever been so broke you can't believe it? You know that feeling? You know what I mean? You're like, you find yourself saying, hold on. I have zero money? I don't think that's even legal.
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28: I was talking to this girl the other day, and she said, all guys want is sex. She actually said that. She goes, that's all guys want, Dane, is sex. And I said to her, nay. I said, there's other things that guys want besides sex. We're just a little embarrassed to admit them, but I'm putting it out in the universe so that you can respect and understand us for who we are as men. For example, any guy here, more than sex, if they had the choice of sex or this one other thing, any guy here would rather be part of a heist. You know, every time you watch the movie Heat, you're like, I want to do that. You just want to be running down Main Street with an AK-47. Where's the van? want that guy on the computer who's like, give me a minute. I just need one more minute. Dude, I need one more minute to hack into the mainframe. I'm in Friendster. They rerouted me into Friendster. I need a minute. Where's the fan? There's always that guy on the team, too. He was a last-minute replacement. He's not one of the original gang, but one of the other guys vouches for him. No, no, dude, trust me. This guy's cool. He's solid and he's cool. But he's not cool, is he? He doesn't really say anything ever, right? He just stands there, looks cool, and then at one point he might be like, let's kill these bitches. I want to be a part of a heist, and I want to get shot right here in the back of my leg. Ah! It stings, but it still makes me feel kind of cool. And I keep looking at the blood going, no, no, no, no. Bleeding from the leg. Where's the van? We want to be a part of a heist. And then there's something else that we want even more than the heist, even more than sex. Any guy here would love to have a monkey. A pet monkey. And people get mad. Sometimes you say, oh, I'd love to have a monkey. And there's always that one anti-monkey person in the area. They overhear you. Excuse me, I heard you saying you'd like to have a monkey, and that's a horrible idea. You do not want a monkey. You do not want a monkey. They're a monkey expert, and they start listing off all the reasons you can't have a monkey. Let me tell you a few things. If I could just have a minute, can I just explain a few things about monkeys that maybe you don't know before you jump to your conclusion? Okay, it's more than just bananas and dancing with toothbrushes, okay? First of all, they crap in their own hand, and they throw it around in a festive manner. Like they're at a celebration of monkey poop, and they make faces that are unacceptable in society. I hear these things and I'm like, that's why I want a monkey, all those reasons. I don't want a nice little quiet monkey. I want an evil monkey that I can dress in armor, give him a sword, have fights with him inside my place. How pumped would you be driving home from work knowing someplace in your house there's a monkey you're gonna battle? That's awesome. You walk in, ah, monkey, you here? Where are you? I'm in your closet! Crap, you just talked. I taught myself to talk! This is incredibly odd. I know, let's fight! Okay. This would be the ultimate. What if after the heist, you jump into the van and the monkey is driving the van? Get him! We gotta go! We gotta go! We gotta go! Makes me sad because I know it'll never happen.
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0: That's the amazing thing about the United States of America. We got the best con artists, flim-flam marketing people everywhere. I mean, you can say whatever you want, but this country has a kick-ass military and really good marketing people. If this country was a person, it would be a used car salesman with a flamethrower. And that's the amazing thing about the United States. We can sell anything, but we can't sell the rest of the world on the idea that this is a good place. It's time to let the marketing and ad people out of the gate, let them make some commercials for the United States, and maybe we can get people to like us better. If we can sell thigh cream, we can sell the United States. Thigh cream. We got people convincing you that if you put some cream on your big, fat, giant, rubbing thunder thighs, that somehow they're gonna get smaller. How asinine. You can't put cream on a part of your body and change how big the... Trust me, it's not possible to... You just... If everything else fails, you know we can get to make an advertisement for this country? The cigarette people. The cigarette people. They're saying, look, for $7 a day for 30 years, we'll help you kill yourself. And doing such a good job of getting people to sign up for this program that they now have the confidence to make commercials telling us not to buy what they're selling. They're daring you to buy their product. They're on TV. We sell these cigarettes. But if we were you, we wouldn't buy them. No, no. These can cause premature birth, whether you're pregnant or not. If you want to be healthy, you'd be better off going to a bus station bathroom and licking the doorknob. So I'm saying if we can sell bad food, useless thigh cream, and deadly cigarettes, we could sell the United States if we had the right slogan. Here's the slogan for this country. America, 20 million illegal aliens can't be wrong. There it is. That's your slogan. That says what you need to know. 20 million illegal aliens can't be wrong.
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1: Angela Johnson.
2: I have a couple of friends that just started getting involved in like exercise, extracurricular activities. For instance, two of my friends just started taking karate. Two grown adults taking karate. Karate is something you do when you're 8. And then hopefully you give it up by the time you're 8. Because I did karate when I was younger, but I never got past the belt that came with the uniform. Because I knew karate wasn't gonna take me anywhere. You never use the moves that you learned in karate class. Girls, when you get in a fight, what's the first thing you do? Pull her hair. They don't teach you pull her hair technique at Grandmaster Karate Studios. You wanna learn how to fight? I will teach you how to fight. Just like my mom taught me. All you need is a beer bottle and a razor blade in your ponytail. You win. And throw your purse up in a tree. What? That's some hood stuff. I'm not even gonna explain it. Y'all could Google it when you get home. Why do you throw your purse in a tree when fighting?
3: Sort of thing. I got no respect with girls either, you know. There was one girl I met. She told me I reminded her of someone who used to bother her. She wasn't nice at all. Went out on a first date with this girl, you know. While I was out with her, she ran into some guy she knew, introduced me to him. And she said, Steve, this is Rodney. Rodney, this is goodbye. Hey, I'll tell you, with girls, I don't think like other guys. All the guys want to go with girls who are fads. Girls been around, girls who swing, not me. I want to go out with a good girl, a girl who's never played around. I figure she's due. And you can't believe girls either. Girls say things like, it's all right if a man is older than a woman. Age makes no difference. Looks is not important. Money means nothing. That's what they say, you know. But I never met a girl yet who fell in love with an old, ugly man who's broke. Never, never. No, with girls, I don't think right, you know. There was one girl on a date when she told me to bring up a pint. I got ice cream. And I got a niece, an ugly girl. She got married. She's happy now. She married an ugly guy. And today they got two very ugly kids. In fact, they're all so ugly. In a family album, they only keep the negatives. Now, I'm married, and to me, you know, my wife is smarter than all these other girls I went out with. Because since I'm married, my wife taught me things I never knew when I was single. Well, she taught me that the wife's clothes go on the wooden hangers, husband's clothes the wire hangers. I also found out that the husband's closet never comes with the apartment.
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5: I'm coming! Sean? Oh, no, it's you, Julian.
6: Hello, Yoko. I'm sorry I barged in on you, but you told me to come by.
5: No problem, Julian. Come on in. No, I guess it's not a big deal. What the? Why are you here? Why you come to New York?
6: Well, I came by to pick up a few of my dad's things. You said on the phone I could, you know, have a couple of his guitars.
5: Oh, that's funny. I said that. Really?
6: Yeah, you said, you know, if I'm in New York, to come by and, you know, that my father would like me to have it.
5: Well, sure, your father. John's got a whole wall filled with the guitars. You take any one you like.
6: Thank you, Yoko. I'll just take this one.
5: Oh, but not that one.
6: Oh, sorry.
5: No, that one has a special meaning for me and John. No, you take any other one you like, you take.
6: This one is nice. It's an old Rickenbacker. I think he played this one in Hamburg in 61.
5: No, don't take that one. That one never stay in tune. It's like, tuneless. I couldn't have you do that, you know. You be frustrated trying to play the guitar. It's an awful guitar. You know, that's a bad one. Nah, seriously, I couldn't do that to you.
6: How about this one? I think he played this at Albert Hall for the Queen.
5: No, that one's too many holes in it.
6: It doesn't bother me.
5: Too many holes, Albert Hall holes. A hole to forget about it, you know. You want to go swimming with that, it's going to sink it. It's not possible. I couldn't do that to you. No.
6: You do want me to have one of my father's guitars, don't you, Yoko?
5: Of course I do. You're out of your mind, I mean, you.
6: What about this one?
5: No. When Sean comes over, he likes to have his girlfriend play with it, you know. Sometimes they eat on it, you know, usually like a serving tray. Sorry, no.
6: This one?
5: No.
6: How about this one?
5: No.
6: If you don't want me to have one of my father's guitars, just say it.
5: No.
6: Yoko, this is humiliating. I'm going to leave.
5: No, don't leave.
6: All I wanted was a guitar. I mean, it's for my father. You've got 50 of them on the wall here. I mean, it's, you know, but look, I don't need it that badly. You're the one who suggested it.
5: All right, I feel bad. Okay, here. You take this one.
6: I'm leaving.
5: No, you stay, Dorian. Don't leave. No, I got one out here in the closet. Oh, just let me get it out. Oh, here. It's a guitar. What's in here? It's in the closet. Okay, no. This guitar your father played while we did our first album together, Two Virgins. I want you to have it.
6: That's okay. I'm good.
5: I would have talked him out of taking it anyway.
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8: Women are brilliant. Every woman knows how to do the weirdest thing right out of the bucket, boy. Every woman knows how to do that Hindu head wrap with a towel out of the shower. You know? And a typhoon couldn't blow that thing off that head. You ever try to do that? You look like a drunk Iraqi soldier. Man, I can't get that towel to sit up there. And every woman knows how to do that weirdest thing. It defies the laws of physics. Gets out of the shower and pulls that towel around and does that boob tuck. It's a fitted disco towel. I got her re-roofing the house. That thing won't come off. Every man puts that towel here, tucks once. You step there, that thing's sitting right there. That's right. You got Big Jim and the twins staring at your family. Oh, man, sorry. That's where I use carpet tape. That'll help there. Staple gun. Oh, jeez. I get in real trouble, though, boy. Them tools. I watch that Home Shopping Club. They got Tools from Hell come on that show. The salesmen are good. Hey, folks. Eliminate the worry of sharpening scissors at home. Forget about that check to Greenpeace, hon. There's a major problem right here. So I ordered the Wren 2000 Power Home Grinder. 6 to 8 weeks later, shows up UPS. I'm waiting on the porch of that dog for that truck. Because I can hear UPS trucks, I swear to God. I was too excited. I go out and smell his butt, and the dog grabbed a box. It can happen. It can happen. So I get that box in the house, and I pull out all those weird plugs, that big three-pronger. If no one's looking, I'll just cut that fat bastard right off. Whole neighborhood shorting out. Hey, Alan, that's a ground wire. And who gave them permission to change every plug you got now? Every new appliance, toaster, whatever, you got that new plug. One side's just a little bit bigger than the other side. I got the first use out of that new grinder.
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9: My ex-girlfriend was Korean, and my dog loved her more than me, and I was jealous. So I'm like, look, her grandfather ate your grandfather. Everyone's like, why do you have so many pets? Because I get into relationships and we break up and then I end up stuck with the animal. But I love the pets, but I've named them after my exes. Like I have Needy, Bipolar, Intervention. I think cats are better than people. My cat was like beaten and starved and they threw rocks at her. And now, a year later, she's the most nicest, beautiful thing. You're right. My ex-girlfriend was molested one time when she was 4 and she's still psychotic. I was worried recently because my condom broke on this girl, but then she told me she's on the pill. It made me feel better. I tell her the pill was ecstasy. I took home a girl one night. It's like, do you have a condom? I'm like, no, I have a bank statement. That'll stop you from getting pregnant. Because I'm broke. All right. Last week, I found out I was a victim of identity theft. And today I got a letter from the guy saying, dear Adam, please get your finance together. I'm on antidepressants, shows like this. I have OCD. My therapist is like, you have OCD on a scale of 1 to 10. You're about a 4. I'm like, a 4? I suck at this too? I went to go take a pill one time and it fell down my sink. I'm like, even my antidepressants are suicidal. One of the side effects, it takes forever to have an orgasm. Like the other night, I lasted the entire song. They say the average guy burns 400 calories an hour during sex, which means during sex, I burn 7 calories. I used to be in a band called AIDS. We started out as HIV. You ever get an AIDS test? I've gotten some of those. I have a Planned Parenthood credit card. I have an HIV Z-Pass. The worst test, man. You go there and they ask you questions like, have you ever had protected sex with a man before? I'm like, on purpose? Because I used to wrestle. I do have anxiety. I have to check my locks like 10 times before I leave the house. I'm like, and the weird part is that I live alone. I took a dump so big today that I won the Biggest Loser. My ex, she would take a dump, she put the faucet on so I wouldn't hear it and it wouldn't gross me out. I wish she would just close the door.
7: Robin Williams.
10: It is the thing about your religions. Your fundamentalists basically take the word to be the word. It cannot be interpreted. It is not a metaphor. Like I said, what about Genesis? In the beginning, let there be light. Could it be a metaphor for the Big Bang, the creation of the universe in that instant?
12: No, God just went click.
10: I do believe there's miracles in the Bible. I'm talking about Moses and Pharaoh. Yes, that time Moses said, let my people go. Why can't you? And Pharaoh went, in your dreams. And Moses went, all right, Mr. Big Shot, called to God going, God, hello, I need a big thing. And frogs fell from the sky. Maybe they fell from the sky, or maybe it was just a lot of Jews with catapults going, now. And thank God it was the Egyptians and not the French, because the French would be going, oh, lunch. Why should we let you go? You're great caterers. I like these people, eh? But I thought, wait a minute. Maybe that's what we should drop on Afghanistan. Not bombs, food, but frogs, lizards, hamsters, gerbils. And if you want people out of caves, a couple of New York rats. Oh. One New York rat is better than any cruise missile. It's just like, hey, how you doing? How you doing? Oh, rigged! But back to the Pharaoh. It took more. It took boils. And even then the Pharaoh's going, I'm pissed, but I'm not letting you go. Finally, firstborn dies. That's it! Jews, out! And the Jews are going, all right, everybody, Manish Tananoi, we're leaving! Don't wait for the bread to rise. Just take the crackers. We're traveling people. We don't want sand in there. Let's go! Traveling through the desert to get the Ten Commandments. Those will be adjusted as we go along. Then they get to the sea, and then they're going, what now, Mr. David Copperfield? And Moses goes, shah, shah, calls to God, God, hello, another one. The seas part, and even the most doubting Jew is going, you're very good. All right, everybody, let's go. Don't eat the shellfish. I'll tell you why later. Let's go. Where are we going? To Jerusalem, the promised land, and later to Miami. Let's go. There was another miracle. The night Mary said to Joe, Joe, I'm pregnant. And Joe went, "Holy Mother of God." And she went, "Yeah." "Oh, Jesus Christ. Joe, that's a great name. What are you talking about, Mary? Wait a minute here. You're a virgin." "Uh-huh. And I gotta haul your ass all the way to Bethlehem? How did this happen?" "It's immaculate. It better be immaculate, Mary." "I'm sorry I turned Joseph into Ralph Cramden, but it seemed necessary."
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7: Pablo Francisco.
13: Have you seen that TV show? What it's small family.
14: The dwarf family.
13: The small family.
14: And that show is funny. The reason I make fun of it, because they put it out there. That little family just said, you know, what's this hilarious? Let's get a writer, a director, and a cameraman for an all little tiny show. And I'm the star.
13: Two little people had sex.
14: And they have a kid. That's hilarious.
13: Two small molecules collide.
14: Hello. Hi. He's like the Jason Priestley out of it. He's like the star of the show. Hey, what's going on? Yeah, somebody's cheating. Come on. What? Come on. Come on. Two of them. Come on. How do you picture it? They have a little hand, you know. I picture two small people having sex. Let's do that. Eyes blinking. Sounds like a clown making balloon animals.
13: Sounds like two raccoons under the porch right there. Give me a stick and see what's going on.
14: You open the door. Come out of here! You guys rock.
13: I would love to be. Wouldn't it be great to have parents? You can get away with anything.
14: Go to the room. I said, go to the room.
13: That's what you do. Because you know, the older you get, the more. First, you're their size.
14: I'm your size. You're my size.
13: You can get away with
14: anything. You're grounded.
13: So are you.
14: That's what I would do. But. If I had parents who were, they couldn't find your drugs, could they? Just put on the dresser. Hey, they can't. We were looking under the bed and.
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15: So I've got these two beautiful girls, baby girls, and I love them and I'm scared of them because. They're going to be cooler than me because they're younger. And I just want them to like me. Like, I don't want them to think that I'm cool, you know? I don't want them to I just want them to just dig me just a little bit. Just think I'm okay, you know? And I'm pushing a rock agenda on my daughters. I can feel it. I want them to be in a band. I'm trying to push that agenda, which is wrong, I know, because you don't want to do what your dad wants to do. And I'm afraid I'm going to walk past her room when she's like 11 and we'll have a fight and she'll be like, "You clown." "I don't want to play bass. Stop playing the Pixies." I never stop playing the Pixies. But when making a music selection for her, that's where I can have some influence. Because think about it. They're babies, right? They're little kids. They don't know that there is something called children's music, so you don't have to play it for them. Think about that. Because if you're an adult and you spend some time with that, it's insane making. "Where is Thumpkin? Where is Thumpkin? Stab me in the eye. Stab me in the eye. Oh, the itsy bitsy spider went God." With the language. So I thought, you know what? I don't have to do
7: Where is Thumbkin? Itsy Bitsy Spider. I get to decide what children's music is. I will design new children's music. I will decide what it is. So I thought I'd pick something that I like, something that's awesome, something that's powerful, something that's beautiful to me, something that has history, something that has depth, something that I feel that has a future. I thought I would play a little Black Sabbath for her. And I thought she'd dig that, man. When she gets older, she'll be able to say to her friends, my dad played Black Sabbath for me. And that's me trying to be cool in the future. And you know what? Babies hate Black Sabbath. It scares the crap out of them. They don't know what you're doing. What is that? It's loud and it's and I, what am I thinking? I don't even listen to it with the lights off. What's wrong with me? What kind of a dad am I? Not only that, babies love the Itsy Bitsy Spider. They love it. They love Itsy Bitsy Spider. It's their free bird. If you were a room full of babies right now, and I said, the Itsy Bitsy Spider went up the water spout, you know what you would say? Down came the rain and washed the spider out. And then I would say, out came the sun and dried up all the rain. And then you would say, and the Itsy Bitsy Spider went up the spout again. And then you would throw a diaper up on stage. They never let us be cool.
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31: I had a weird childhood growing up, man. My parents were totally opposite. My mother was a social worker. My father was a drug dealer. And they had the same clients. My mother be like, you need to get your life together. My father like, 2 for $50. My father came to one of my shows, right? And at the end of the show, he was like, yo, why you telling them damn lies about me? I'm like, what are you talking about, Dad? You sold drugs? He said, yeah, but I never sold anything 2 for $50. He said, you couldn't even talk to me unless you had $20,000. My mom wouldn't feed me and my brother. Only time we got to eat was in our dreams. I had a dream I was eating a steak one night. I was happy. My mother woke me up. She said, what's wrong with you? What you dreaming about? I said, I was dreaming I was eating a steak. And she smacked me. Bow! I said, what the? Why you smack me? She said, because you're selfish. You should have woke your brother up and shared that dream with him. We got toys from the thrift store, man. That was disrespectful. You had to be a mechanic to get a toy from the thrift store. Tonka trucks with one wheel. We had hungry hippos with no hippos. Me and my brother just on the board like this. One year, my mother got me and my brother a pair of skates, but we ain't had a rollerblades. We had those steel skates. I don't even anybody remember those steel skates. Them Street King Union skates, they go from size 5. You put a key in them, they go over to size 15. If you lose a key, you got one long

0: yep, yep, indeed. 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But it's not a perfect comparison. Because you can have a gut feeling. And that's something you trust, but you can't really translate that. You can't be like, I think we should go to the party. I can feel it in my balls. I've got a ball feeling. Let's do this. No, I think you should see a doctor. I don't think... When I trip, I feel like that's the world saying, come here for a sec. Just pulling me closer for a second. Yeah, what do you want? Just want to remind you that you're uncoordinated. I'm aware of that, thank you. Can I go now? Yeah, you can go, but never, ever try to outrun me. Okay, world, I'll see you later. Yeah, I'll see you in about 50 years. Sometimes I feel like the world is just being mean, like when it's windy out. I'll just be walking on the street, and it's like the world saying to me, hey, you like air? Yeah? Yeah? You need that to breathe? Here's some air right in your face. There you go. Breathe up, stupid. I don't deserve this.
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3: Hi.
4: Hi.
3: Hey, what do you say? How are you, man? Hello, good night. How are you? This is my job. Welcome to my job, man. Everybody doesn't have an audience on their job. Might be nice if they did, though. Have three people sit on the other side of your desk? Yes, hey, he's okay. Originally, this job was called Fool. Always want to put it down under occupation on the form, you know? Occupation? Fool. I think I'd spell it with the final E just to piss him off, you know?
4: I understand your son's a fool, Mrs. Carlin.
3: America's fastest rising young fool. Well, in the old days, they were using the real thing. Folks who normally spent a lot of time in closets, and, well, there were jesters, and there were buffoons, there were various kinds, but there were just plain old... They were entertaining. I guess it happened by accident one night. The dancers were late or something, you know. Throw the fool out there. Hey, he's good, damn. People always wonder how you get this job, how you get started. It's largely hereditary. And like everything else, environmental too. Being funny on the streets, that's a part of the start. Knowing you're funny when you're a kid. Street humor as opposed to school. In school, it was easy. Being a class clown was really easy because people aren't allowed to laugh in school. It was nice because the other person got in trouble. The guy who laughed was the one that really got all the heat. Because he couldn't control himself and he burst out. You whip a quick face on Roger and look around like you're interested in the problem on the blackboard, and Roger's in trouble. You know? Hey, Roger! Roger, there's nothing funny here outside. I think you'd clear the room if you were good, man. Sometimes they'd cross you up, though, and they'd say, Roger is going to stand up and tell us all what's so funny, isn't he, Roger? Roger.
1: Love comedy? You've come to the right place. This is iHeart Comedy.
2: Ali Wong.
5: My husband is unfortunately just not as freaky as me. When I've asked him to spank me, this is what he does. Hey, are you okay? Are you all right? You know I respect you, right? I'm like, yes, I know you respect me, and that's why you need to abuse me. Okay, because it's the most strong-headed, loud-mouthed women who like to be abused the most in bed. Women who are CEOs, they just want to be roughed around. They just want their... glasses always means the woman wants them.

0: the time. That we just want to experience some risk and be out of control, you know? Like, I don't want to die. Don't kill me. I don't want to die. But I also don't want to be sure that I'm going to live. You know? I just want to be out of control for once. Just choke me enough so that I can't talk. Because if I can talk, I'm going to tell you what to do. And I'm tired of being the boss. I'm the boss all the time, so in the bedroom, you be the boss. Yes. Because I'm the real boss. And I told you so, mother so do it. Sheryl Sandberg, that woman who wrote Lean In, has had such a big impact that now, because of her, there is a ban on the word bossy in elementary schools because, according to her, it's sexist to use the word bossy because boys are never called bossy. So now, instead of saying, you're bossy, you're supposed to say, you have executive leadership skills. Which is a very roundabout way of saying, you're a little I'm just waiting for the right moment to, like, become a housewife financially, you know? I want my husband to get us to, like, a certain point financially. I want to get to the point as a couple where I can comfortably afford sliced mango. I'm talking about that Whole Foods mango, that $10 a box Whole Foods mango that was sliced by white people. That's the kind of income bracket I'm striving for. That's when you know you've made it. When you're eating mango that was sliced by a dude named Noah. I want Noah mango, Rebecca kiwi, Danielle pineapple. You know what else I want? I want to be able to take a stroll on a sidewalk, see a quarter, and just keep on walking. Like a princess.
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2: I'm still smoking cigarettes more than ever. I gotta quit cigarettes. I wanna quit cigarettes. I'm gonna quit cigarettes. But I'm not gonna quit because a hipster on a truth ad campaign commercial tells me to. I really get annoyed at those truth ads, the commercials on TV, you know what I'm talking about? With the kids. Yeah, it's always some hipster douchebag kid, you know. And here's the thing, those ads are so depraved and disgusting, they actually make me feel sorry for big tobacco representatives. That's not what it's supposed to do. They're having the backwards effect. You know what I mean? Like those ads, right? There'll be some kid in the street and he's got like a pile of body bags, you know, outside of the building. You know what I mean? And then the tobacco employee comes out of his office and he's like, dude, light the bodies on fire. Here comes the tobacco guy. You know, the bodies are burning. And the guy walks by and the kid tackles him. Look at the bodies. Look what you're doing to this country. And the guy's like, I'm just an accountant. I don't want to make the cigarettes. Jesus Christ, right? It's a little harsh. Some 14-year-old kid skateboarding up to me, talking to me about lung cancer, you know? Hey, man. Notice you're smoking a cigarette, buddy. Can I talk to you about lung cancer? You smell like pot right now. No. Yeah, are you a doctor? Is this what doctors look like? They ride skateboards around, they wear Arcade Fire t-shirts, is that what's happening? Do doctors go see where the wild things are at 1 o'clock in the afternoon?
3: Doug Benson.
4: I went on a date recently with, let's say it was a woman, and at the beginning of the meal, she's like, I don't like movies. I never go to movies. Movies are stupid. And I was like, are you a robot? I was like, you're stupid. But I kept it in my head. I didn't say it out loud to the robot. Because I knew I might be able to have sex with this robot because I could slip lines from classic motion pictures into the conversation, and she would think I was a genius. So we're sitting there at dinner, and I'm like, you make me want to be a better man from As Good As It Gets. And she's like, when did you first know you liked me? I'm like, you had me at Hello from Tobey Maguire. But then, I know I said Toby, it's funnier that way. And then, at the end of the meal, I should not have quoted a line from the movie Babe, because I was like, that'll do, pig. That'll do. But the worst movie of all time to see when you are high is a motion picture called Super Size Me. Right? That's where that guy ate McDonald's every day for 30 days and he filmed himself and he called it a movie. It was disgusting. If that's a movie, I've got a movie. That's right. I did a movie where I smoked pot all day, every day for 30 days. And we tried to remember to film it. The crew was high also, but we got quite a lot of good footage on tape, on film tape. And we edited it down to a 90-minute movie that actually exists called Super High Me. Thought about calling it Business as Usual briefly, but then no one would understand that it was a parody of another fellow's movie. So we went with Super High Me. You got to break it up when you say hi and me. If you say Super High Me, sounds like it's about an amazing Jewish guy who fights crime with his, he's got like a hat that he throws.
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3: George Lopez.
5: It was different back then. Back then, Latinas weren't trying to be white like they are now. You know you dye your hair. Don't make me turn on the lights on. I'll find your ass. Bing. Leave your hair, cabrona. Leave your hair the natural color. No one will ever convince you for being blonde, please. As soon as you talk, they'll give yourself away. What are you looking at?
6: You're not one of us.
5: What's your name, Socorro? Oh no, come here, you're going to the main office. Desiree, can you take Socorro out of here, please? And save your eyebrows, quit plucking them. You're gonna look like your aunt that's all bitter with the two lines. I got an aunt that just uses Sharpie now. That works better. You put that Sharpie and you don't turn your arm, you just turn your head. I see sus. Perfect. You put that Sharpie, let that ink soak and turn slowly, sus. If you want to arch, just dip and sus. Perfect every time. I was hungover one day and I didn't want people to know, so I put the lines high. I look surprised, people would be scared. What? And I went to a funeral and I didn't know the man and I put him low. I said, so it looked like I was in mourning. Oh, it's so sad. What a loss. I have an aunt. I can't say her name because I'll get sued. You know who it is, cabrón. She tries to be young. That train passed. She's 62 years old with a belly ring. That looks like a place to put air. Like you just sneak up with the air hose. And she wears a halter top in the summer. Those chichis look like two towels hanging on a rack. You can't be young. The time has passed. Just enjoy your time and just live in the time. Don't try to be young. Be yourself. She wears a thong. It's not even in the crack. It's on the side. Put it in the middle. No, I don't want to get it dirty.
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7: Sex is the ultimate biological trick. It's amazing. Nature just figured out a way to get us to breed definitely. Just make it feel better than anything you could ever invent. I don't know. I don't have kids. My sister's got two kids, and the way she makes it sounds pretty badass. Because my sister's really smart. I'm like, what's it like having kids? She's like, all right, this is what it's like. I made people. And I love them so much.
8: Oh my God, it's insane. Don't ever tell me you love your dog. You don't know what that means. I love my baby. It really, it's a biological trick. It's a chemical that your brain produces called oxytocin. And it's a key to strangling the little mothers because they never go to sleep. And it's always about them, all right? But whatever, you know what? I don't care. I don't care. And my husband comes home, he's like, how are the little people we made? And we hold hands, and it's awesome. Okay, it's amazing. I've never been happier. And I'm like, wow. That's gotta be a trip. The love that, ooh, that's gotta be crazy. I might try that. I might try that one day, but I don't know. But it sounds like a crazy thing. Ooh, I don't know. I've never been skydiving. I've never been hand gliding. But I did get to fly in an FA-18 once with the Blue Angels. I thought, you know, I thought this is going to be like driving a car fast.
9: It's going to be like a crazy video game. We're going to go in a jet. It's going to be fun.
8: You have no idea how physically demanding that is unless you try it. And we went 7.5 G's in an FA-18. And that's because that's all my ass could take. All right? Some of those dudes can go 13 G's. And we're, you have to force blood into your brain to stay conscious. That's what happens. You do a thing called hooking, where you got to hold onto the handle. You go like this. Hooch, hooch, hooch. And the plane's going, duh! It's going so fast, it's insane. I feel my consciousness just closing in like an elevator door. And I'm going, hooch, hooch, hooch, hooch. And I hear the pilot in front of me. He's going, hooch, hooch, hooch. I'm going, he's blacking out too.
1: 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I Heart Comedy.
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10: Son, who plays piano now. He's getting really good at it. And we were sitting in the den the other day, my wife and I was watching TV, and he comes in and he goes, hey, Dad, I'm going to play you a song on the piano. I said, hey, great. So I go into where the piano is, and he goes, I'm going to play you a song from Harry Potter. And I said, oh, cool, the movie? And he goes, nope, the book.

0: we've had some good ones this year. I'll tell you one my wife did. I booked on this corporate job, and it was in Arkansas, and it was a morning show, so we had to fly in the night before. When we landed on the runway at night, we hit a deer with our airplane. You cannot make this up. And it killed the deer, it wrecked the engine, we had to evacuate the plane. Well, they put us in this little minivan, and they're busting us back to this terminal, and I'm laughing at this point, because this is the dumbest thing I've ever seen in my life. I mean, how do you hit a deer with an airplane? So I called my wife on the cell phone. I said, "Baby, you're not going to believe this. We just hit a deer with our airplane." And there was a silence on the other end of the line, followed by, "Oh my God, were you on the ground?" I said, "Nope, Santa was making one last run." Here's your sign. And I had one almost got me thrown in jail. I took my wife to Europe this year, and we've been over there for a couple of weeks. We bought a couple of paintings about that big, you know, about 11 by 15. And they were too small to check, and we didn't want to get them damaged, so we just carried them on the airplane. Well, our plane lands from Frankfurt, Germany, into Los Angeles for customs. We walk off the plane into customs. We're holding the paintings in our hand, and the customs agent goes, "Did y'all buy them paintings outside of the country?" No, see, we carry this one all the time with us. And my wife painted this one while we was waiting in line. Here's your sign.
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22: My girlfriend, along with every other woman in the world, is now in love with Edward, the vampire. Yeah. From Twilight, yes. If guys didn't have it hard enough, now we gotta deal with this work of fiction. Girls always like, why can't you be more like Edward? He's such a man. Really? Okay, let's review. Let's see. He looks like a supermodel. He can fly. And he sparkles when you put him in the sunlight. Let me tell you ladies something. Any guy with those traits isn't looking for you. He's looking for your brother. And he doesn't want to suck his blood. Remember when vampires really used to be scary? You know? Back when I was growing up, we had the Lost Boys. Yeah. They would get drunk and turn into bats and threaten to beat up the two Corys. Now they just play piano and have no split ends. I love having a girlfriend. You know, I talk about marriage with my girlfriend. It's a little scary, you know. Not because of monogamy or because we have to live together. I'm scared because I don't want to have to wear a Snuggie. You ain't getting no sex with that thing. You got to put a hole in it, call it a pluggy. I mean, look like a retarded Jedi. I mean,
0: hey, look at my Snuggie. Look at my Snuggie.
22: Your wife's walking around. Yes, Han Solo. I'm lucky though, man. I got a hot chick. My chick is pretty and sexy. Yeah. Yes, yes. Thank you, sir. That was a little too. No, but seriously, it's like she's pretty and sexy. Sometimes pretty girls aren't sexy, you know? So I never have to work for it. Comes too easy. That's why I like fat chicks. That's why I used to date fat chicks. You know, fat chicks, they just love it so much. When a fat bit, when a fat, I said fat bitch. I didn't mean that. When a fat, I'm sorry, Monique, if she's here. I'm kidding. Don't put that on television. I will never. I dated a girl who was kind of heavy, man. This girl was fat. I'm serious. I was tall and skinny. She was short and round. And when we hugged, we looked like a lowercase b. It was. When we danced, it looked like Big Bird and Snuffleupagus freaking. It was.
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23: Oh, thanks. How are you guys doing? All right? The weirdest show I ever saw. You ever see the dating game? That's a weird show. The prize on the dating game, another contestant. Talk about cheap, you know, they chuck you somebody else. And they always do the same thing on the dating game. They get a beautiful girl, match her up with three big geeks. You know? Last week they had a guy, I was like a crazy guy, loony bin, psycho, wing nut, crazy guy. You can tell by the way they introduce him. You know, they go, bachelor number two is a shadowy lurking character. From no fixed address, please welcome. Guy comes shambling into the studio, well thumb copy of Catcher in the Rye sticking out of his back pocket area. And then they made the girls ask those questions. They always be laced with sexual innuendo, you know? Girl got to go, bachelor number two, if I were a popsicle. What would you do to me then? What? That's what it says in the card here, something about a popsicle. And then the guy goes, well, if you were a popsicle, huh? Well, first of all, I guess I'd take your wrapper off. If you know what I mean. Then I'd grab a hold of your sticks. If you know what I mean. Then I'd press you against the counter till you're broken too.
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24: A good way to feel good all the time is to get an animal, like a pet. I have a dog. I see it and I smile. I love it. I love to pet the pet. The noun is a verb. I got it to do what it is to it. I like to pet the pet. That's why I got it. And I love it when my dog is sleeping and it looks just so peaceful and sweet. And I'll go over to her and I'll start petting her while she's sleeping. But then she'll wake up and look at me. And then I feel like a creep. I'll be like, oh, you're adorable. And then I go, what? What? What are you? I go, oh, and I'm sorry. Oh, God, I'm sorry. I just know one day I'm going to be taking a nap and I'm going to feel a coarse paw on my cheek. And I'm going to wake up and the dog's going to be like, oh, I'm sorry. I thought this was cool. I thought it was cool to see someone resting peacefully, then creepily rouse them up. Oh, hell no, dog. I have one dog, and I think that's enough. I once lived with a girl, and we had three dogs. If you're wondering how many dogs three dogs is, it's way more than two. So much more dog than two dogs. Because it's like they do nothing but rile each other up. It's like one dog will go, huh? The other will go, what? And the other one's like, let's do it! Pointless. It's a pointless thing to do to get three dogs. And it's like they're doing something. I hated it. Individually, great. Together... And it's a, and when I was living with this girl too, it's just like the everything was about the dogs. There was always something with dogs, and we like I just moved in with her, and I really thought when you moved in with a girlfriend, it's sex all of the time everywhere. It wasn't. It was sex none of the time anywhere.
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3: Went to a birthday party for a four-year-old. That was awkward. Probably because I wasn't invited. The cake came out. I love how we serve ice cream with cake. You know, we go with this sugar bread, some frozen sugar milk. Let's give it to the four-year-old, see how they respond. Oh, they're going crazy. My son's been walking for a while. It's amazing. Babies, they learn to walk and they're already trying to get away.
4: Time for a bath.
3: So where are you going? Where are you going? An escape car outside? You can't reach the doorknob. You only know us. What's your plan? Think it through, buddy. Think it through. Of course, you have a boy, you have to deal with the circumcision question. Yeah. Men love that topic. They're like, can you talk about something else? Like prison rape? Anything? Because circumcision's a scary word. I looked it up in the dictionary. I just said, ow! From the Latin for ah! We went through with it only because my son requested it. It is pretty crazy. Obviously, it started as a religious tradition, circumcision. But how'd they even come up with the idea? Were there a bunch of religious leaders gathering? One guy was like, all right, how should we honor God? I was like, actually, we don't eat pork. I don't know, I like bacon. Anyone got anything else?
4: What if we cut off part of our penis?
3: All right, no pork. We'll go no pork. I want that man removed. My wife told me that in the Bible, Abraham circumcised himself. Wow. I can't even get to the bank before it closes. Abraham did it.
24: Yeah.
3: God told him to do it. Would have loved to have overheard that conversation. Abraham.
4: Oh, hey, God, how you doing?
3: I need you to do something for me. Oh, sure, you're God. I need you to circumcise yourself.
4: I think we got a bad connection. Can you send me an email? Are you on Facebook yet?
3: Tell you, those challenges in the Bible took a leap in difficulty there. You know, it's like, don't eat this apple, build me a boat, cut off part of your penis. What if I build you two boats? How did Abraham even tell his wife, you know? Maybe he didn't. He was just getting out of the shower. She was like, what the hell have you done? Honey, I can explain. God told me to do it.
4: If God told you to jump off a bridge, if God told you to sacrifice our first...
3: Actually, I have to talk to you about that one.
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6: Say, where you going, Richard? Huh? You ain't asked nobody because you go no place. Get a job, that's for job. I don't give a where you go be home by 11. You understand 11, don't you? You can tell time, can't you? What's that clock say in the kitchen? The clock, what's the clock say? 11 o'clock, bring your ass here. I don't mean down the streets either. I ain't getting your ass out of jail no more. That's right. Bring me back a paper. Right? Then you go out, nothing start happening till 11:30. Right, all the dudes be just standing around. I said, what you waiting on, man?
25: 11:30. We're going to pitch a bitch at 11:30.
6: Oh, I told you be home by 11. I don't want to hear that. I'm going to kick your ass.
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8: Well, my girlfriend now is great. You know, my girlfriend now was almost perfect. And she hates that I tell rape jokes. Hates it. Says, Anthony, how can you make light of something as terrible as rape after I told you that I got raped in high school? And I said, baby, because I don't believe you. The point is, my girlfriend is very sensitive, right? Like the other day, she got her hair cut, 2 inches trimmed off of her hair. Then she came home and cried about that for 2 hours over a haircut. I couldn't believe it. Finally, I went to her. I said, baby, what are you so upset about? It's just a haircut. I'm the one that's got to find a new girlfriend. Yeah, she got mad. She got really mad at me. She got really mad at me a couple months ago because she had emailed me a naked picture of herself, which is a nice thing to do. But then I screwed up and I accidentally forwarded that email to everyone. Now my girlfriend is furious, mortified, disgusted with me over this. But now I don't even care about her anymore. Because now I've got to call up my mother on the phone and say, Mom, I am so sorry about that. That picture, that email was just for Dad.
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9: People always want to know who can say the N-word and who can't say the N-word. You know, like people always, like I've got a lot of, you know, I've got a lot of my friends. And they're all just kind of like, oh, you know, man, I wish I could say that stuff. That sounds so cool when you say it in rap song. Like, I want to say that. It sounds cool. And I'm just like, it doesn't really, like, do anything. It's not that great, you know? But there is one person in the entire world I know for a fact who can say the N-word, who isn't a minority. There's one person. There's one dude. There's one dude in the entire world who can say the N-word, and he's not a minority. He's not black. And that one person in the entire world who can say the N-word is Charlie Sheen. Why does Charlie Sheen get to say the N-word, Donald? I will tell you, audience. The reason Charlie Sheen gets to say the N-word is because Charlie Sheen, before all this crazy stuff happened, 2 years ago, got in a fight on the phone with his ex-wife, Denise Richards, just called her the N-word. Like, really, really gave it to her. And I'm sorry, give that man the NAACP award. That is, seriously, that is amazing. Think about it. A white dude called a white woman straight up. He didn't say, like, I hope you get raped by or something like that. You know, he didn't Mel Gibson it. Like, he just totally just called her. I'm sorry. And that's amazing. That really is an amazing thing. Like, think about it. Like, see, black people use the N-word for everything. We use it for everything. Like, mother, brother, sister. Like, love, hate. We use it for everything. I called a seatbelt the N-word. I was putting on the seatbelt, and I was like, come. You know, I called it. It just needed a little flavor. So I gave it the N-word. You never see, like, we use it for everything. You never see any other minority, you never see white people just using it. You never see that, like, just using it for everything. Like, you'll never go in IKEA and see, like, two white undergraduates from NYU just holding like up some, like, rugs and being like, and that's the problem. It has to become a bad word for everybody. I hate it when black leaders are just like, oh, we're getting rid of it. Everybody's got to stop saying it. No one, like, rappers will still say it because you told them not to. That's what makes them badasses. Like, everybody's got to start saying it. Everyone, like, white people, you guys have got to start saying the N-word. You guys got to start saying it. We will lose some of you in the process. Not all of you will make it home.
11: Stephen Wright.
12: The Stones, I love the Stones. I can't believe they're still doing it after all these years. I watch them whenever I can. Fred and Barney. Last summer I drove cross country with a friend of mine. We split the drive and we switched every half mile. The whole way across, we only had one cassette tape to listen to. I can't remember what it was. We were in Salina, Utah when we were arrested for not going through a green light. We pleaded maybe. And for absolutely no reason, we went to Canada. I was feeling good. I had just received my degree in calcium anthropology. The study of milkmen. When we were driving over the border back into the United States, they asked me if I had any firearms. I said, what do you need? I was traveling with my friend George. Some people think George is weird because he has sideburns behind his ears. I think he's weird because he has false teeth, but he has braces on them. George is a radio announcer, and when he walks under a bridge, you can't hear him talk.
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7: You're gonna live life like there's no tomorrow. Here's my favorite story about living life like there's no tomorrow. This is in January of this year. It was an off-duty cop at a high-stakes blackjack table in a casino in Michigan. Do you know the story? Anyone? Yeah. Lost everything he had, pulled his gun out, and blew his head off right there at the table. Well, I'm not saying it's a happy story, but man, if you're gonna call your own way out, what a beautiful way to do it. What else is gonna wipe the smirk off of that dealer's face when he takes your last dime? Good luck. Boom! Sorry, sir, you can't cash in your chips here. You have to go to the casino cage. I'm telling you, suicide is another thing that's so frowned upon in this society, but honestly, life isn't for everybody. It really isn't. It's sad when kids kill themselves because they didn't really give it a chance, but life is like a movie. If you've sat through more than half of it and it's sucked every second so far, it probably isn't going to get great right at the very end for you and make it all worthwhile. No one should blame you for walking out early. Because every time someone kills themselves, you get a whole crew of people going, oh, he just took the coward's way out. That's all suicide is. It's for cowards. You don't want to deal with their problems. If it were a coward's way out, everyone would be doing it. There's not a lot of brave people in this world. There wouldn't be a root canal or an AIDS test. Ask you to dance, man. You ask her to dance. Well, you're the one who keeps looking at her. If you're gonna look at her, why don't you just ask her? Fine, I will ask her. Excuse me, on the next slow song, I was sitting over there and I was just wondering, because unless that's your boyfriend or something, I'm not good at this. Boom! Oh, he took the coward's way out. Chicken! Rock, rock! I knew he'd take the coward's way out.
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10: Who left the federal government in charge of airport security? I'm getting ready to get on the plane. They pulled me and the 70-year-old lady out of line. And I'm standing going, oh, this must be some of that racial profiling I've been hearing so much about. You know, get the Irish guy and the chick with the walker, I think, for a team. Meanwhile, Ahmed and Mohammed were kind of skipping down the gangplank with a couple of camels in tow. That seemed to be okay. No one was batting an eye at that. They didn't want to offend the Middle Eastern people's delicate sensibilities. In the meantime, me and Mrs. Doubtfire were spread eagle against the back wall. And the guy's rubbing his magnetic wand all up in her crotch areas. They're ripping off Granny's orthopedic walking boot, making sure it wasn't filled with C4. I have to admit, it did look a little suspicious because the one boot was bigger than the other one. You ever see those? I would have checked it out myself. Guy's rifling my carry-on. He comes across my nail clipper. He pulls it out. He goes, sir, you're not going to be able to board the airplane with a nail clipper. You got to be pretty good to hijack a plane with a nail clipper. Get on the plane, you kick open the cockpit, wrestle the pilot, shoe off. All right, you take me to Atlanta, or I'm going to trim your toenails really short so it hurts when you walk. I'll clip that little pinky toe till it bleeds. You get this plane airborne, or it's bad pedicures for everybody. I got a nail clipper. I'll use it. Mental midget. Why don't you guys go gang tackle a little kid with a Winnie Pooh backpack one more time? That'll make us all feel safer about flying. You know, I'm not going to stand up here and pretend I know a lot about airport security, because I don't. And I'm not saying everybody from the Middle East is a terrorist. I'm not saying that. But I've been reading the newspaper, and I've been watching the news. And it occurred to me that an awful lot of these terrorists seem to be coming from the Middle East. You might want to shift your focus in that direction. Some people call it racial profiling. Yeah, you know what I call it? Good police work.
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25: Thank you. Thank you. It is it's good to be here. I should probably start by telling you guys that I'm 44. That's pretty much the right response for that age. Silence, one woman laughing nervously. That's about right. Yeah. That is an age where if you wanted to do something in life, you had better have started a while ago. I didn't start a lot of stuff. I didn't. I didn't get married. I didn't have any kids. I think I might be running out of time on those two. I did some quick math. If I want to have a family someday, I need to meet a girl, date her, marry her, and get her pregnant by Tuesday. I don't know if I can do it. My friends are all married. One of them called me up the other day. He goes, "Hey, man, you want to hear something pathetic?" I was like, "Yeah, sure." Because right now I'm sitting on the couch with my wife watching a movie on Lifetime for Women Television. I'm like, that's pathetic. I'm watching the same movie. My friends' wives haven't given up on me, though. They always try to set me up. We'll be at dinner. "Greg, I've got it. You need to meet Karen. She's perfect." She might be, but women tend to exaggerate how perfect their friends are. Like, I don't trust him. I have to check it out with my buddy. It's an awkward situation for him. He wants to give me information. He doesn't want to make her mad. It's the quickest head shake you'll ever see. You know, it's like that. It's like an owl. It's like, "Hey, buddy, if you saw it, great. If you didn't, you're on your own. I'm not going down for you." "Did you just give him some sort of signal about Karen?" "No, honey, I love Karen. Greg, you should marry Karen."
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27: So, we're going to impersonation, see if you can guess who it is. I'll do it again. Okay, it's God. Yeah. Mostly from the years 1986 through 1994, in my opinion. I can't wait till the atheists get a TV channel together.
28: So many friends call in and ask me, how do I testify to those I love about my lack of faith? I had a friend who came in, he finally lost his home, his job, his family, his appendages. He said, "Okay, I get it. There is no God." And I said, "Welcome home."
27: My sister is, she is also a non-believer. She worships Santa. And, we're not in competition, but someone is clearly pulling ahead. She has four beautiful children, a wonderful hubby. She's a full-time doctor. She's a pathologist. She cuts up the dead into chunks. And then she also has a very successful sideline decoupaging business. And she has lots of energy, which I think is because she sees so much death. You know, she realizes we only have so much time. She says it's because she's a good person. And... okay. So if we're to compare, if we're animals, she would be like the beaver, gnawing her fingernails down to bloody stumps. And then I would be like the three-toed sloth of the Amazon jungle, and that you have to watch for days in order to catch me in any sort of activity.
29: Maria, you want some drink? You want like a Diet Coke, or do you want like a string cheese, or do you want? Oh, you know, we could do like two skinny cows from Weight Watchers, those ice cream sandwiches. Put two of those together. Put like a Bailey's ice cream on top. Make a fat cow. Come on, Maria. Seize the day, Robin Williams. What do you want? Do you want to watch something? Because I got some TiVo to get this, the shopping show, and then the show where they shop, and then the show shopping for shop. Power

0: Uncle Sam's on the pipe. Dividend tax, state tax, social security tax. You'll get the money till you're 65. 65. Meanwhile, the average black man dies at 54. Black people should get social security at 29. Black people don't live that long. Hypertension, high blood pressure, NYPD. Like the fire department. My house ain't burning. Keep the sprinklers on 24 hours a day. Got a nice moist house. I don't got no kids. Why am I paying school tax? I know some of y'all got kids. I don't care how dumb your children are. I don't care if your kids in the 10th grade with coloring books. I wear condoms for a reason. Trying to save a little dough.
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2: 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Little things start to tip you off. You wake up one morning, you're 35 years old, it's like,
3: oh my God, I'm mortal.
2: Little things start to happen. Hair from the top of your head begins to disappear, begins to reappear in your ears. Elevator music begins to sound okay.
3: Hey, this is bitching.
2: You're taking a shower and you forget what body part you're on.
3: I washed my butt. Okay.
2: You find yourself out in your backyard, you're wearing sandals, black socks, shorts, and you're looking for weeds. Women will do things guys will never do. Women will go over to each other's homes, try on each other's clothing. You're never gonna see a guy try this.
4: Ed? I sure have been admiring them loafers of yours.
2: Even the little minutiae, the little things we do, little bathroom habits, the way we shave, shower, shampoo, different. Even the way we take and dispense toilet paper, different. Man takes toilet paper very definitive. It's like,
3: hee-hi, I'm done, daddy. Me-hi, and oh-hi.
2: Woman takes toilet paper very creative. It's like, they get a thing in their hand here, looks like a damn beehive. You could wash and wax a limo with this thing. Two trees in Oregon I gotta fall down to make this thing happen.
5: Daniel Tosh.
6: Gave a commencement speech recently at a high school, and that didn't go well at all. A bunch of high school kids, parents that are proud of them, and I'm belittling the entire thing. And the administration got really upset with me. They're like, we didn't know you weren't going to take it seriously. To which I replied, really? You thought this was where I was going to get serious? High school? How did you do it? No. I refused to give that generic speech. As I look out here, I see future lawyers and doctors. I gave the real speech. There's felons here. Some of you will die in a DUI accident tonight. I'm sorry. Explain to me why a dose of reality before community college is a bad thing. Because I certainly don't need to pander to the 1%. They don't need my little pep rally. They're gonna be just fine. Nobody's turned it around because of the commencement address. Excuse me? No, it just clicked. So you're saying I can be anything? Oh yeah, that sounds way better than what I was gonna do. I like this guy. Don't you love it when people in school are like, I'm a bad test taker? You mean you're stupid. Oh, you struggle with that part where we find out what you know? No, I can totally relate. See, because I'm a brilliant painter, minus my god-awful brushstrokes. Oh, how the masterpiece is crystal up here, but once paint hits canvas, I develop Parkinson's. I apologize if there's a Parkinson's painter here this evening. I assume your best work is in the AM. Probably gets a bit abstract by noon. Hang in there, it gets worse. You ever hear this expression?

0: the worst day of fishing is better than the best day at work, I'll call BS. I've watched The Deadliest Catch on Discovery. I've never once been at work capsized into 40-degree water, watched all my coworkers die, and be like, hey, at least we're fishing. Am I right, criminals? I mean, crew? Yeah. Your valedictorian's not on that ship. Unless, of course, he just murdered his wife in Cancun. Then maybe. I don't know.
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2: Oh my God, I've did all kinds of travel. I went down to Mexico this year. Woo! Yeah. Oh man. I took that trip as like a little congratulatory thing for me because I've been working out. I've been losing all this weight. Look at me, I'm skinny now. Woo! They're like, what the hell? That's not skinny. I got into my summer thong. Yeah, ladies. You wear one? You do, don't you, you little hussy? I love you. Awesome. I wear them too, but I wear them backwards. Well, you gotta keep them separated. You know what I'm saying? Yeah. It's a little visual there for you, big guy. Oh, man. I've been trying to wear it. You know what made me decide to lose the weight, though? I was watching that episode of Cops that I was on, and and I got my wife beater t-shirt ripped right off of me, you know, and I'm standing there in handcuffs, and I notice they blurred out my boobies, which is embarrassing for a guy, especially when I'm watching with my grandma. She's like, ooh, what's your sister doing on TV? Shut up, grandma. Because I look like my sister, you know? I hate when people say it, too. That makes me so mad. Just because she's going bald. Got a goatee. Does not mean. Oh, my sister is so cool, though. She just had a baby. Woo, it's our first. not mine and hers, you weirdos. It's the first grandkid in our family. We're so excited. And for Christmas, he's a little boy. And I got him these, I think they're called onesie outfits or something, the onesies. And my sister dared me to write something funny on them. So I bought this iron-on stuff. And I made this little saying on it. It said, hey, ladies, I was born 20 inches long. It runs in the family. It's cool.
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3: I met Dick Cheney when I was at the White House. I was speaking at the White House Correspondents' Dinner, and I met Dick Cheney there. I was terrified. He's like a Bond villain. He is. He's like... Nah, nah, nah. He does this with his hand. There's nothing there. He just does it. I was actually terrified when I met him because I said some mean things about him in the speech. And then after it, I was like, oh, is that okay? But, oh, no, I loved it. Ah, I can take it. I enjoyed myself. Ah, I enjoyed it very much. Now, you enjoy your audit. And you know what? I got audited. I know. Yeah, anyway, that's my job now, apparently. Pick on celebrities that have got caught with their pants down. The first time it happened when I got the late night show, the first one I ever had to deal with was the Kevin Costner sex scandal. Remember that? Yeah, nobody remembers that. Which tells me two things. One, Kevin Costner has a great publicist. And two, none of you's watching my show in the first year. It's all right. That's right. I don't even watch it now. Well, very briefly, the first one, the Kevin Costner sex scandal, actually, it was golf-related again. He was in Scotland, of all places. Kevin Costner went to Scotland to play golf at St. Andrews, the royal and ancient home of golf. And apparently, after his golf game, or allegedly, for legal reasons, he was getting a massage, and he asked the masseuse for a happy ending. What we would now call an Al Gore. Okay, Anyway, by the way, when he did this, you know, he wasn't just on any vacation in Scotland. He was on his honeymoon. Yes. Feel a little more comfortable judging him now, don't you?
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5: Italian. I am Italian.
6: Italian and Jewish, very similar. Really, almost exactly the same. Same neurotic mother. Yeah. Oh, they're from the same mold. Same, the food. The food mother. They don't understand that you're full. You're done. When you sit down at a meal, you can't stop. Even as an adult, when we eat over at my mother's house, oh, if we try to leave, she'll wrap it up for you first. They're quick. She'll beat you to the front door. They're wrap-up ninjas. What are you? I'm getting something out of the car, Ma. Take this with you. Look where you parked. Oh, they're nuts. As a child, it's horrible. I would warn my friends when they ate over my house. I would tell them, look, when you're done with the meal, my mother's gonna try to give you more, all right? And it's very tricky. Be careful if you want a little more. That's very tricky, because don't tell her that. If you say you want a little more, she's gonna give you a lot. Tell her you don't want any more. Just say, no, none for me. Boom, a little bit more right there. That's all. If you want a lot, tell her you want a little. Stay a step ahead of her. That's all. That's how it works. It's very simple. And if you don't want any, you have to shoot her. Shoot her. You just don't even hesitate. Just none for me. No, you take a little. No, I don't think so, Miss Romano. All right? Put it back in the bowl, you psycho lady. Put it back. Now pan the spoon to Ray. Nice and easy. Put your hands up. She's got a cannoli in her apron. Or a knish, whatever the Jewish equivalent is. You shoot her. You got to shoot her, and you got to land one. Don't graze her. That'll piss her off. Watch. She'll take a bullet and keep coming at you. She, what? No. Oh, I warmed it up for you. Oh. Oh. Bad boy. Oh. They don't quit. She'll never quit. She'll flip it to your aunt. There's always a fat aunt backing her up somewhere. Go get him. He's a runner. He's running. And I don't know for the Italians in the audience if it was the same, but I had the plastic furniture you couldn't sit on house. Yeah. Oh, good. Well, we can bond then, because we're living in a museum. Oh, towels you can never touch. The China that no one's ever gonna use. Everything in my mother's house is for a special occasion that hasn't happened yet. It's not, she's waiting. The Pope might show up. I think it's the Pope, Tony Danza, and Chachi. That's the chain.
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16: Yeah, it's weird. I'm a comic. I always, my dream when I was a kid, I always wanted to be on a game show. I like game shows. But what happened to game shows? It's like, they're not like games anymore, you know what I mean? Like the new games, like I watch like Deal or No Deal. Like, what is that? It's just a guy pointing the briefcase.
17: Hey, is that one? All right, what about that one? Is there money in there? What about down there? Is there money in there? Okay, what about up there? Is that one? Is there money in that one? What about that one? What about that center one? Is there money in that one? What about over there? Is there money?
16: It's not a game. Like, the Wheel of Fortune is a game. Dude, I am a wheel watcher. Die hard. Right? Table 60? Wheel watchers? I wanted to be so rich when I was a kid that my car didn't have regular wheels. It just had Wheels of Fortune. Just giant wheels. Just driving down the street like... But I always realized like I could never be on that show because I would get too mad if I went bankrupt. I would lose my mind. Why don't people react? I was watching the other day, a guy had like 20 grand, and they're like, "Woo! Sorry, John, I got into zero." The guy's like, "All right, thanks. Hey, it's your spin, buddy." Like, what? You just lost 20 grand in a second? I'd be like, "Fanny, you're a whore! Did you touch it?" I would lose my mind. The funny thing about the Wheel of Fortune, they gotta up the money on that wheel. Every other game show's giving away like millions of dollars. Wheel of Fortune still has $150 like on the wheel. People like try to still be excited about it. They're like, "All right, $150. The guy's like, "Great. Do you have 200 T's by chance so I can make some money on this show?" That'd be great. And I would cheat, dude. I would cheat. Nobody ever cheats. You're only on it once. Who cares? Just try. It wouldn't even be that hard. Be like, "Nick, it's your turn. All right. Can I get a B?" "Sorry, there are no B's." "I said P." "I think I know what I said, Pat. I mean, I said it." And they always give away the same stuff. I always think it'd be funny if they gave away things that people wouldn't expect to win. Because they always expect to win the car and the trip. Just switch it up. Just to see what they do. If they're like, congratulations, John, you win your very own wolf. That's right, it's a beautiful, healthy wolf. What? But that's not all. You also win a gun, which will come in handy on your trip to Iraq.
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19: I did a show in Pittsburgh. Woman came up to me after my show. They're all smiling. She's like, oh my God, you were so much funnier live than you are on Comedy Central. And I just wanted to say to her, you know, I bet your comments are better televised. Maybe you can get your own show on the new Backhanded Compliment Network. Sometimes someone will come up to me before a show. They'll be like, hey, it's my friend's birthday. Can you totally rag on him? I always thought that's a kind of a ballsy request. It's like, hey, I know you had a show planned, but something came up. Something came up. Something important, I hope. Like a total stranger's birthday? How'd you guess? I don't know, the annoying way that you approach me. And the fact that it happens 200 times a year. But I will go backstage and I will start writing. Is a half hour material enough on your friend's birthday? Because that's why I got on a flight to Arizona. Because I was totally jazzed at the possibility that someone I don't give about might be celebrating something that absolutely everyone celebrates. What I'm saying is, it's his night, not mine.
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20: It's crazy, man. I'm real fortunate. I've gotten a tour all over the world. I got to do a tour last year for the United States Army and Marine Corps and National Guard. We got people in the service here tonight. We got people there. Anyone here that's done it? If you do, give these guys a round of applause. I know there's always one in the audience. And thank you for what you guys do. It's so appreciated. We got to go over there and see what it was all about. We were in like the Middle East. We were in Africa. We were in like Saudi Arabia. It was really amazing. And one thing, you learn a lot when you're over there. And the one important thing that I learned when I was over there was that pornography is illegal in the Middle East, punishable by death. Did you guys know that? I didn't know this until I was trying to download pornography in the Middle East. We've been on the road for about 2 weeks or so, and at that point I was getting a little crazy. I needed to clear it all out. You know what I'm saying? We finally got our own barracks, got my internet connection going, which was rare, so I thought I'd download or get my favorite website up, but my favorite website didn't come up. It was like a red skull and crossbones, and it was all bah, bah, bah, bah. And it's like I might get kicked off this too, or how am I gonna explain this one to my mom, right? I tell my buddy, another comic who'd done dozens of these tours, what I'd done, and he's like, just keep your mouth shut. He's like, just keep your head down. We're flying out of here tomorrow. We're flying out to Djibouti, Africa, right? We fly out there, we get to Djibouti, Africa, and like all bases, it only takes 10 or 15 minutes. You give them your records, and then they let you on the base. But this time, the guys, you know, they have the M16s and like the bulletproof jackets and the helmets and like the crazy Oakleys, and they take our credits, and they walk off the bus, and they're gone for like a half an hour, only to come back with like twice as many of them with their guns drawn. They get on, they're like, everybody, get off the bus, hands on your heads, get down on your damn knees. We're like, what the? Like, And they start shoving the guns between our shoulder blades and they're pushing us off. They get us down on our hands and knees and they start putting the zip ties around our wrists. And the headliner turns around. He's like, yo, relax. We're the comedians. We're here for you guys. And the Marine guy takes the zip ties off our hands and he's like, ha ha, comedians. Welcome to the Djibouti Air Force Base from the United States Marine Corps. Oorah!
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21: We have a little boy. We had a monitor in his room the other night, and I don't really push what I do on my kids. You know, I figure they'll find it out when they want to find out, you know? And I was sitting with my wife watching TV, and it was at night. We thought he was sleeping, and all of a sudden I heard through the monitor, "Daddy, I have a joke for your career." I got like goosebumps, man. I'm like, wow. So I got to go up there, man. I ran upstairs. This is true. And I sit on the bed. I'm like, "Man, wow, you got a joke for my act, buddy?" And he goes, "Yeah, I just thought of it." I was like, whoa. I wanted to cry. I was like so touched, you know? I was like, "Really? Wow. What's the joke, buddy?" And he goes, "How come dinosaurs don't talk?" "I don't know. How come dinosaurs don't talk?" "Because they're all dead." That's my boy's joke, man. Huh. I laughed for about an hour straight, man. I was like, he's smarter than me. I'm trying to get smart. I've been watching Nova. You seen that show? They had a thing a couple of weeks ago about string theory. I started watching that at 8 p.m. and at 8:03, my brain exploded. They said string theory is the stuff that the physicists are now figuring out that Albert Einstein was not able to nail down in his theories. Something, well, if Albert Einstein didn't understand it, me on a couch with a bag of potato chips don't have a shot. Oh, I see what they're talking about. Yeah, you gotta incorporate gravity. I was wondering why he didn't do that.
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18: George Carlin.
22: Did this, the metric system, is coming into the USA, into use in the USA soon, and that means you and your lady will go down and cop a kilo of hamburger. Can you imagine cleaning up a key of hamburger? Roll one, smoke one, eat one. Roll one, smoke one, eat one. You could always get a lid of bologna if you didn't have much bread. Nickel bag of giblets. Don't get the meatloaf, man. Somebody stepped on it. Yeah, a meatloaf, it's a cup of veal and pork, man. Gram of ham? Hey, want to do a couple of lines of ham? Yeah, all right. Gotta get this gristle out of here, man. New York City, a consumer group measured all the hot dogs and what they had in them. And there are allowable levels of what's called filth by the... Yes. Food and Drug Administration has filth limits. And it's all part of our ever-increasingly interesting value system. But... the filth thing is very small, and they're measured in bug parts, roach droppings, rodent hairs, okay? So they study all of these hot dogs, 16 brands in New York, and they get your 50% water, 99% fat. I mean, you eat a lot of large things, and then some stuff that looks like meat that a guy threw in while he was thinking of meat or looking at a picture of some meat. And then you got your filth, what you call your filth. And every one of the 16 brands had some traces of rodent hairs, roach droppings, bug parts. Which I think someday this means that eventually we will advertise hot dogs like cigarettes. Low tar, low nicotine. Yes, we have less roach droppings than the other leading brand.
23: Bobby Collins.
24: Oh, I haven't played Miami in a long time. Let me tell you something. Have you been down there? One side of the beach, it's these, they just lie there. They're the hottest people, Colombian, Cuban. On the other side of the beach, it's little Tel Aviv. It's like Jews or us. Murray! Average age is like dead. Oh, and they don't wear sunglasses. They wear these virtual reality goggles. And they fart at random. You know, I'm at that age with my kids. I'm beyond the pull my finger stage. I grab one of my kids and grab the head right on his head. I don't care anymore. My mommy, daddy farted on my head. But my father, God bless him, he's 83, walks right in front of my kids. Ah, there's a hallmark moment for you, huh? What do you say? I don't mind if you dump in front of me, but not the kid. And his cat of 30 years is behind him looking at me going, Bobby, take me with you. Take me with you. I can still do tricks. Meow, meow, meow, meow, meow, meow, meow, meow, meow, meow, meow. I'm leaving. The cat's in the window with a cup. Take me with you. Take me. Take me. Oh. And I'm lying on the blanket. And I'm like, oh! And this one lady, did she not have a mirror in her home? Did she not have a best friend to talk? Mary, you gotta lose 90, 100 pounds to wear that. You look like a human slingshot. You look like a stick of butter left out overnight and somebody put a rubber band around it. I'm looking at the lifeguard. Get it off the beach. See that hook? That's what it's for. Get it off the beach.
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3: Kanye eventually goes, yo, man, we're heading back to the crib. You want to come down? I was like, yeah, that'd be awesome. It'd be crazy to see your house. And so we go down there, me and Jason, and we get there pretty early, and there's no one really there. And I walk in, and I hear 808s and Heartbreak playing, which is his album. And I walk up, and I see him sitting on the couch. He's like, I was like, yo, man, are you listening to your own album in your own house, bopping your own head? And he goes, yeah, these beats are dope. And I go, that'd be like if I had a stand-up album, you came over to my house and I was listening to it going, ha, ha, ha, ha, these jokes are dope. And we're sitting there hanging out at his house and like, everything that Kanye said to me made me laugh so hard, like, later on, you know, he was talking about coming to my show, and he's like, man, I had a good time at your show. And I was like, oh, thank you for coming, you know. And he's like, yo, man, you know what you need to do tonight? You need to do some of your jokes. And I was like, oh, man, you know what I need to do tonight? Not do that. But he kept bringing it up. He's like, come on, man, please. It'd be really cool if you did some jokes, man. It'd be really cool. And eventually I had a couple more drinks. I was like, don't do some jokes. And next thing you know, like, my friend Jason's in the living room, like, this next comedian, come into the stage. And, like, I come up to the living room, and, like, he's got, like, 30 people arranged in his living room, and I'm, like, telling my jokes, and this is a nightmare situation for a comedian. But everyone was very quiet and nice. They listened, they laughed, and it was great. But my favorite part was every now and then someone would be in the kitchen, like, making a drink or something like that, and they make a little noise, and then Kanye would jump up and be like, yo, shut up, homie's over here trying to tell some jokes! Which is the best thing anyone's ever yelled at a comedy show.
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25: I gotta tell you how I burn up, okay? I know what y'all saying, okay, come on, tell us how. You promise not to tell? Because, like, everybody know how I burn up in their mind. Everybody say, you know it either, yeah. Have you ever heard of burning up freebasing? Other than me? Now, wait a minute. If nobody else burn up freebasing, why do you think it happened to me? I did not burn up freebasing. I burn up because I quit freebasing. I lit my arm accidentally. Now here's how I really burn up. Now everybody know, my friends really know how it happened, okay? Usually before I go to bed, I have a little milk and cookies. No, I do. And one night, I had that low-fat milk and that pasteurized milk, and I dipped my cookie in, and it blew up. And and it scared me. Not the blowing up, but it caught on fire. And you know what? It is weird to catch on fire. I don't know if anybody else in here, you ever been just burn up? It is weird because you go, hey, I'm not in the fireplace. I am burning up. Catching on fire is inspiring. They should use it for the Olympics. Because I did the 100-yard dash in about 4 or 6 in the underbrush. And you know something I noticed? When you run down the street on fire, people will move out of your way. Right? They get out your way. Except for one old drunk, right? He was going, hey, buddy, can we get a light? Come on, pal, just slow up, okay? Just a little off the sleeve. What is that? And I got to the hospital. You can really tell when your doctor goes, ah! Why don't we just get some coleslaw and serve this up? What is that? I was in the hospital. I had tubes in my nose, IV in my arm. Steam was coming off my body. Brother come in, want an autograph. Come on. Hey, Rich. Hey, bro. How about this last autograph?
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4: Tom Simmons.
6: I get mad, you know? It's hard not to get mad at banks. It's really hard, you know what I mean? Jesus, he was a pretty chill dude. The only time he used violence in his entire ministry was on the money changers at the temple. You know how evil you gotta be to piss off Jesus? Very. It's funny, I got a buddy who's an atheist. He goes, Tom, you shouldn't even bring up Jesus on stage, man. He's an imaginary, fictional, mythical character. I'm like, well, I don't think he was a myth. I think Jesus was real, and here's why. Because he was a carpenter. You don't give imaginary people jobs. My buddy Larry, who I'm making up right now because I don't have a buddy named Larry, he doesn't have a job. You know why? Because he's not real. That's why. Larry doesn't need a job. You have to give me a few moments to make one up for him. He's a project manager at Hewlett-Packard. That's what Larry does. Really good at it. He's a carpenter. They'd have given him something more interesting and glamorous than carpenter, don't you think? He'd have been like beat reporter for the Nazareth Daily Bugle. Or saving souls by day and solving crimes at night. He's Jesus. Hey, have you seen my lawyer, Jesus of Nazareth, Nazareth and Goldberg? He is very persuasive. No. He was a carpenter for many, many years. My question is, do you think when he was up on the cross that he looked at it all with a carpenter's critical eye? Like, wait a minute. This isn't even level. This is shoddy, shoddy workmanship. Oh, it's not even plumb. The cypress is splitting. Oh, forgive them, Father, for they don't build them like they used to. I'm just saying, he made things. He had to make like a birdhouse or a chest of drawers or something. I think that's how we're going to find out he was real, right? Be watching like Storage Wars one weekend, you know? You'd be like, wow, this scroll pole behind this mattress looks ancient. Let's see who made the jeans. This is going to be worth some bread here, baby. Look at that. Look at that. I think that healed my arthritis, too. That is a wonderful piece. Yeah. Yeah, Jesus did interesting things. He turned water into wine, and they said he was God. My Uncle Stan did that in the shed. They gave him 7 to 10. Yeah, there are no What Would Stan Do bracelets.
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7: But we're not here tonight to sing show tunes. We're here to remember and cherish and celebrate my last 8 years of service to you, the fine citizens of this nation, because as of what, about 7 weeks ago, I'm now George W. Bush, former President of the United States. And let us pray. Dear Lord Jesus Christ, and by Jesus Christ, I'm referring to blonde, good-looking, lightly bearded, or clean-shaven Jesus Christ. Not hippie-looking Jesus or swarthy, more Middle Eastern-looking Jesus, who's probably more historically accurate. Not that guy. So dear clean-shaven or lightly bearded like Mike Piazza Jesus. We give thanks to you and to everything you do. Your love and acceptance washes over all of us like the warm, healing waters of one of those European toilets that cleans you inside and out. I believe it's called a bidet. Dear blonde, almost Swiss-looking Jesus, we ask you to allow us to accept everyone in this theater tonight, regardless of their religious beliefs, whether it be Muslim or Hindu or Jewish or witchcraft. Dear sweet-smelling of lavender and dial soap Jesus, bring us together tonight in solidarity and not separatude. Dear life of the party, always with a funny joke, Jesus. Walking around a cool pair of Crocs. Holding a can of Diet Slice. Making people wonder at the party, wait, is there Diet Slice at the party? No, Jesus brought his own. Oh, because I would really love some Diet Slice. Well, don't talk to me, talk to Jesus. Seriously, don't embarrass me in front of Jesus. It took him a lot to come to my party. So don't bug him. Great, now he left. Way to go, man. He took his Diet Slice with him. That Jesus. Once again, we thank you for everything you do. And want you to remind everyone in this theater that by participating in this prayer, they have automatically accepted Jesus Christ as their Lord and Savior. Regardless of their religious beliefs, and cannot get out of it no matter what. Retroactive, as soon as I say amen, amen.
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8: So, but we're all back together again, my husband and I, and we got married about 5 years ago. We're going to get divorced, though. We are. I know. Oh, and we're not going to, definitely. But if we were to get a divorce, it would be over the computer, okay? If I have to teach him cut and paste one more time, I'm going to drop the papers. I'm going to drop the papers. Cut and paste this, then sign it. If something's wrong with it, I know a little more than he does. If something's wrong with the computer, it's my fault. What if, honey, the volume! It doesn't work! The volume doesn't work! Unclick mute, you moron. We have twin baby boys. It's true. Yeah. Yeah. It's true. Yeah, it's true. They're in the car. And, my husband, he's a child himself. If anyone knows my husband, you know he's a baby. He's a baby. He's a comic. So it's me and three baby boys at home, and they all want my breast. I'm a little tired. I'm not even a comic. I just really needed to get out of the house. So thanks. Thanks for being here. You know it, right? All the mothers are clapping, going, "You got it." You know, it's true. It's true. But he's a great dad. I mean, from the get-go, he was so excited when we took the pregnancy test together. It said, "If you see a blue line, you're pregnant. If you see a white line, you're not." And at first, it turned blue, and then my husband ran and got the white out. It's a white line now. He got scared. He's scared because he's clueless. Most guys are when you have kids. You got to train them, right? The mothers always have to train the fathers. You know, you got to listen, honey. Listen to their cries. The babies have communications in their cries. You got to listen, and then you know what to do. Like, wah, wah, wah. That means stick a bottle in my mouth and I'll shut up. Easy. Wah, wah. That means you're not my real dad. Get out of the room.
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10: Man, whenever I see an Orthodox family walking down the street and they're pushing a stroller and there's a kid crying in the stroller, I think, they just found out what the rest of its life is going to be like. Oh, it's so sad. No choices. No choices. None. Zero choices. You can't make any choices. And I can't be Catholic, because I don't believe in monsters, so that's out. I don't know why any Catholic would ever be scared of the devil. That the devil is the biggest, most ineffective in all of fiction. I mean, he can't do anything. He has such comically limited powers, you know? He does, and when he's stupid, because whenever he possesses somebody, it's always like an old lady or a little girl, you know? An old lady, what is she gonna do? Make you a cup of tea to death? I mean, it's ridiculous. If he really wanted to be effective, he'd possess, you know, The Rock or Schwarzenegger or somebody like that. And then if you do get possessed or somebody, the devil possesses somebody, you can get rid of him, but you sprinkle a little holy water on him and he runs back to hell for a millennia. And if that doesn't work, then all you got to do is show him a cross. You don't have to whip it at his head. Just show it to him. You sit there on the computer, get some work done, just hang out. That freaks him out, the cross. He hates reminders. Don't remind me!
9: Awesome. So good to be here. I've been traveling a lot, so it's nice to be on the ground. Oh, you have no idea. I have a horrible fear of flying. I really do. You've heard me on planes before. I'm that person in the back that you hear as soon as that little pocket of turbulence hits, person. And you're like, oh, I hope she's okay. Yeah, she is me. I am she. That's me in the back, scared. On the ground, I'm a man. Yeah, with you guys, I'm a man. I do manly things, I high five, things like that. Up in the air, I'm a little girl. Because every flight I'm on has turbulence, every one. We came in here yesterday, we spun in sideways. It was crazy, we landed sideways. We like skidded in, I was like, ooh! But every single flight I'm on has turbulence, every single one. And now they warn you ahead of time. You know, they'll come on, they'll be like, oh, buckle your seatbelts. The next 10 minutes are gonna be bumpy. I don't take it anymore, guys. I yell back. Hey, you pay a lot of money for these seats. Yell back, make your opinion heard. I'll open up the window and look out and go, no, we're not, dude. Pull up and to the left. Try that fan out for 10 minutes. Why can't we go there? Nobody has ever explained that to me. Listen, if you were driving here tonight in a car and you were hitting every pothole in the road, could you turn to your friends and be like, oh, it's gonna be like this for the next 10 minutes, guys? Your friends would be like, switch lanes. Why can we not switch air lanes? There's no traffic up there. We don't have to worry about it. When's the last time you're on a plane and another one flew right by? You're like, ooh, we should hang out in this lane for a while. These other lanes are occupied. People say, take pills. Oh, everything's a pill. Take a pill. Take a pill. I can't. I have to switch a lot of flights. I need my wits about me. I smoke pot, but you know, that's a thing that you can't really time out. And they don't let you smoke pot on planes. They just don't. What I used to do is I used to eat a pot cookie on the way to the airport. So, you know, by the time the plane took off, it would kick in and my anxiety would be okay. But here's the problem. The pot cookie business is not a regulated industry. There's no quality control whatsoever. Yeah, Nabisco doesn't make pot cookies. I don't know what those Keeblerelles were doing in that tree, but if you think anybody would make a pot cookie, it'd be an elf that lived inside of a tree, but they don't. They're lazy.
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5: Sklar Brothers.
6: There's a set of twins we're fascinated by. They were born up in Canada years ago. Twin boys, identical twins. And then when they were getting circumcised, one of them had a botched circumcision.
7: Mutilated his genitalia.
6: By the way, enjoy the calamari.
7: Forgot to mention that.
6: Did I mention that? I don't know why we thought of that. Just came to me right there. Anyway. What were we talking about? Mutilated genitalia. Parents did not know what to do. Meanwhile, there was this egomaniacal psychiatrist down at Johns Hopkins who was trying to prove his nurture over nature theory. And he was like, just throw a dress on him, raise him as a girl, he'll never know the difference.
7: Guess what? He did know the difference because he didn't feel comfortable in his own skin.
6: Had a horrible life.
7: They taunted him. They called him cave girl for 12 years.
6: Finally, his parents sat him down and they said, you know what? Made a mistake. You're actually a boy. Then they fashioned a penis out of his inner thigh.
7: By the way, there are jokes.
6: There are jokes in this bit. Do not worry. It's not just they fashioned a penis out of his inner thigh.
7: Thank you guys for the Sklar Brothers.
6: That's it. Fashioned a penis out of his inner thigh.
7: I love saying that.
6: Yeah, it's very biblical.
7: It is very almost, biblical.
6: Really. Fashioned in his own image.
7: Yeah.
6: Penis on his inner thigh. The brothers go on the talk show circuit, and everyone feels sorry for this guy. But Jason and I, understanding the true twin dynamic, both of us immediately felt worse for his twin brother.
7: Oh, yeah.
6: Because his twin brother can never complain about anything in front of that brother for the rest of his life. That's part of the joy of living, the simple joy of complaining about small things. Can you imagine that? Twin brother comes home, he's like, damn it.
7: What's wrong?
6: The line at the bank was so long.
7: Oh, you had to wait a long time at the bank.
6: Was it as long as I had to wait for them to fashion a penis out of my inner thigh?
7: Obviously.
6: Obviously, it was not
7: that
6: long.
7: Yeah, probably you worse know, for you than it was
6: not
7: for
6: worse
7: me.
6: For me.
7: Yeah.
6: Were they out of pens at the bank?
7: Yeah, they were out of pens.
6: Yeah, they were.
7: It's so inconvenient.
6: Yeah. You know what else is inconvenient? When you're a boy and you're lactating in junior high school.
7: Okay,
6: that's also really inconvenient.
7: All right.
6: They're at a restaurant.
7: Shoot.
6: What's wrong?
7: Nothing.
6: No, no,
7: I'm
6: happy with my sandwich.
7: I want
6: to
7: hear.
6: We don't need to talk
7: about
6: it.
7: I want to talk
6: about
7: it.
6: What did you order? Did you get a Cobb salad?
7: I always get a Cobb salad.
6: Dressing on the side.
7: I always get a
6: dressing on the
7: side. Extra
6: avocado. I don't want to talk about this. I want to hear what you're going to complain about. I ordered a turkey burger plain. They gave it to me with a pickle and an onion.
7: Right.
6: So you feel betrayed. Is what you're trying to say. You know, they call me a girl
7: here
6: for 12
7: we go.
6: Years.
7: Yeah.
6: Here we go. Here we go.
7: Yeah.
6: I ordered a pickle. They gave me an onion.
7: What is
6: you
7: that?
6: You know exactly. What it is. You know exactly what I mean.
7: We had our check, please.
6: Yeah. I think about the weirdest thing we were ever asked about as twins was a friend of ours who was a comic, very funny comic. She one time asked us if we felt 9/11 more than most people because we're twins. And if we are being 100% honest here, I have to tell you that on 9/12/2001, there was a brief second where I was like, oh my God, are we next?
7: We could be next right now.
6: And then I called Ralph Sampson and Hakeem Olajuwon. I was like, do not hang out together,
7: guys. Do not, you guys.
6: They're going after twins. They're going after towers. Just email. Do it all on email.
7: Yeah.
6: Lay low. You can hang out with Drexler, but not each other.
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8: My man, LeBron James. You know, the brother... went to Miami, you know, which he has all right to do. You know, it's called free agency. The first word is free. Them white people in Cleveland got all mad, burning in Jersey, doing little statues of them, setting on fire. Like, he play basketball. This ain't a politician that could change your life. He dribble. He dunk. Yay.

0: And your mama.
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0: 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Dante West. When he play against LeBron, he can get in that head. Hey, LeBron.
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4: When you're married, you never know when your next argument's going to start. You never know when. You never know. Well, before I got married, I never knew that my wife likes to leave notes. Every time I come home, I find a note. I'm at my mother's. I'm at my sister's. I'm with the girls. I mean, I got married. I wanted a woman in the house. I ended up with a piece of paper. Everything with her is notes. I mean, I can appreciate leaving someone a message, but who leaves a note in a bedroom saying I'm in a bathroom? When my wife is home, sometimes I think I'm better off with a note. Well, the last time I got a haircut, we had another argument. She told me it was terrible. I said to her, "Why is my haircut terrible?" She said, "Why? Because it looks like you got a haircut." She says, "When you get a haircut, it's not supposed to look like you got a haircut." She said, "Harry got a haircut." No one even knew that Harry got a haircut. I said, "Now, how do you know Harry got a haircut?" So now I got a new problem. I mean, next week I'm due to get a haircut. And I don't want it to look like I got a haircut. So what I'm doing now is I'm trying to find a barber who don't look like he's a barber.
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5: I'm down south recently. I'm playing a town called Fife, Alabama. All right? It's right outside Sputnamburg, for those of y'all who need a point of reference. All right. Anyway, I'm down there in Fife. They want me to host their annual Ricketts Telethon. All right. Whatever. It's great to be able to give something back. Anyway, in this town, this is absolutely true. It was in all the papers. It was on CNN. Apparently, everyone in this town saw these UFOs. Everyone in the town saw the UFOs. Police chief, mayor, they all saw the UFOs, all right? And I'm curious. I asked people what it was like. Oh, man, it was incredible, incredible. People came from miles around to look at them. A lot of people came armed. Excuse me? People are bringing shotguns to UFO sightings. Don't you think there's a point where we're going to drop the weapons? I mean, the mothership comes. Maybe we don't know everything. Wow. Not like some intergalactic skeet shoot. There goes one now. Bringing shotguns to UFO sightings, man. Kind of brings whole new meaning to that phrase, "You ain't from around here, are you, boy?" Yep, they're little green people. We call them boogers. So I said to the guy, I go, "Why do y'all bring shotguns to UFO sightings?" He said, "Well, we don't want to be abducted." I'm thinking, yeah, leave all this. Dude, if I lived in this town, I'd be on my hands and knees praying for abduction every day, all right? And I wouldn't be picky. Greyhound. I said, "What do you mean abducted?" He said, "Well, they abduct people and they perform scientific and medical experiments on them." I said, "Well, maybe we'll be lucky and it's some type of sterility dentistry program they got going. Maybe they come down, castrate you, straighten your teeth and split. Sort of a clean up the universe pact." He said, "Huh?" I'll tell you something, too. That's starting to annoy me about UFOs. The fact that they cross galaxies or universes to visit us and always end up in places like Fife, Alabama. Maybe these aren't super intelligent beings, you know what I mean? Maybe they're like hillbilly aliens. Some intergalactic Jode family or something. You know? Don't y'all want to land in New York or L.A.?

0: Ah, we just had a long trip. We're going to kick back and whittle some. Oh, my God, they're idiots. We're going to enter our mothership in the tractor pull. Last thing I want to see is a flying saucer up on blocks in front of some trailer, you know? Bumper sticker on it. 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
3: Bill Cosby. Now, I don't know if you get all the news here in Nashville, but I may say something that's very upsetting to many of you. It turns out that Bill Cosby is a rapist. I know. I always used to watch him on the telly as a kid, and I always used to think to myself, I bet he doesn't rape. But I've been wrong before, and I'll be wrong again, because it turns out that his favorite thing is rape. He loves raping people. Now, think about your favorite thing. You might be into sports, gardening, golf. I don't know what the you're into. Now, think about it. Now, replace it with rape. And that's how Bill Cosby feels all day, every day. Now, I did this routine in Australia, and they wrote a very horrible review of the show. And I hate that people forget that I'm a comedian and that I'm joking. But I have to do this little public service announcement before I do this routine. I believe in many ways rape is wrong. I believe when possible, you should always avoid raping people. If you leave the show this evening and you're thinking about raping someone, Jim Jeffries says no. But Bill Cosby wouldn't listen to me, would he? Because he loves raping. 60 women have come forward, 60 women. It's a big number, isn't it? 60. Actually, a little bit too big. The real number's 52. But I can say what I want up here, so I just round it up to 60. Who gives a f***, right? Plus, I'm of the opinion, after you rape 20, same prison time, keep raping, I say. So, 70 women have come forward, right? Now, what happened is your Whoopi Goldbergs of this world, when the accusations first came out, they were all like, oh, I don't know if I believe all these women. They're just trying to ruin his legacy or some like that. Because all these rapes happened in the 70s and the 80s. And they said, what took these women so long to come forward? It's a good question. I think it's because, as rapes go, they weren't the worst rapes now, were they? He never held them down and raped, did he? He used to drug him and finger him a bit. And I've had worse Christmases with uncles. What I'm trying to say is this. If I was ever going to be raped, I'd like to be raped by Bill Cosby. Because I've been such a big fan of his for so many years. And you know, it'd just be wonderful to meet him. You know, how else would I get to meet him, you know? Of course, you know, we're in the same business. You know. Comedy. So anyway, what he'd do is he'd drug the girls' drinks and the girls would pass out. Now, I don't know the plight of the attractive female. I don't know the hell they go through on a daily basis. But I do know this. If someone drugged my drink, I would take it as a compliment. I'd be in the bar going, I'm getting sleepy. Who likes me? Who is it? So he drugs the drink, and then you pass out for about 4 hours. And then you wake up, and you're like, oh, what the f*** happened? And the first thing you would see is that hysterical face of his. And he'd have a couple of fingers in you. And he'd be going, and a zombie, zombie, zombie, with the fingering and the drugging and the raping and the my first reaction wouldn't be laughter. You would be driving home before the fingering upset. You'd be in your car going, Bill Cosby, that was really something. No, he shouldn't have fingered me. That was wrong. Now, I did that comedy routine, which is, I was joking just then. I did that in Australia. And they wrote a very nasty article about me with the headline, You Cannot Joke About Rape. Turns out you can. I just did it. And I think we can all agree that I nailed it. Hey! You can joke about anything. A joke doesn't mean intent. A joke doesn't mean you've actually done it or something like that. What this lady did was she wrote an article about me and she did a transcript of the actual routine in the article, wrote down every word that I said. Now, I hate this. And I'll tell you why. Because my whole skill in life is being able to say horrible things and still seem likable. You take the whole out of it. See, if you read my material, it's a bad read. If you just read, as rapes go, they weren't... Oh, my God! See, then she started to write down things. She should say things like, it is Jim Jeffries' opinion that women should be happy when they're drugged. Not my opinion. It was a joke I said, not my opinion. Not something that I think. Something that I think is funny. There is a big difference between things that I think and things that I think are funny to say. If you want to know my actual opinion is this. I don't want to be raped by Bill Cosby. I think he's a horrible man and he should go to prison. That's what my real opinion is. But if I came out and said that, you'd go, oh, Jim's lost his edge. See, so people started protesting at the front of the show and people stopped showing up. Even though the shows were sold out, people stopped showing up because I was being deemed like I was a rapist. Yeah, okay. You know who never had someone protest their gigs because of their material? Bill Cosby. Because you got to give it to Bill. What a dignified man. He never said the swear words. He never lowered himself to my level. What a class act he is. Because that's why people went to see Bill Cosby. Because they wanted to see a good, clean, wholesome comedian who rapes. Rather than a person like myself who is just going to say horrible things and rapes very occasionally, like hardly.
2: Ron White.
4: They're weird out in L.A., man. I read a thing in the paper. They said they were going to try to outlaw the big screen real life handgun shooting video games because they say that that's what's wrong with the youth of America today. They're learning how to accurately shoot guns with video games. It's not a parenting problem. No. It's a video problem. They figured it out. Congratulations. Doesn't that piss you off when they have a genuine problem? You try to tack a solution to it that has nothing to do with the problem. It's a parenting problem, you know? I got a great idea. Don't outlaw those machines. Give them to the state troopers of California because they're some of the worst shots I've ever seen in my life. I saw a shootout once live on TV that went on for so long, eventually the criminal got frustrated and just shot himself. I did. And the cops are on TV whining about it, too. They're like, he's got on body armor. He's got on body armor. I'm watching it live on CNN going, I can see his head. Shoot him in the head. Give my kid a shot. How's that, Daddy? Good shot, Poot. Everybody relax. Poot took him out. Thank God Poot was there. Horrible shots. You ever see that film. It's the Eho Brothers. That was their name. But they showed it on Cops a couple times where the two guys get on that white Suburban. These guys have a shootout with the police at point blank range. Nobody gets hurt. I would love to have been at the office the next day when that guy's being interviewed by the chief. And then what happened? Well, at that point, I unloaded my semi-automatic 9mm weapon at point-blank range. And then what happened? They left. Nice shooting, Elmer Fudd. There was a kid in Michigan 3 years ago, shot 8 bullets, hit 9 people. These two cops shot 22 bullets, didn't even hit the Suburban. Give those guys a roll of quarters. Turn them loose.
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5: I spent a lot of time traveling in the last couple of years. I've been all over the place. I went to Iraq with Colin Quinn about a little over a year ago, actually. Went over to Iraq. Flying was by far the most frightening part of the whole trip. Because you fly in these Air Force C-130s, which are cargo planes, you know, 2 propellers on each wing. And on the first flight, Colin and I got to sit in the cockpit. So it's me and him, it's the 2 pilots. And as we take off, there's 2 extra soldiers in the cockpit, and each one is looking out the side window. So I asked why they were doing that, and the guy said, well, that's to make sure that no rocket-propelled grenades are fired up at us. Huh. That's relaxing on a flight. And it was nice to know that we didn't have, like, radar taking care of it. No, just some 19-year-old from Kansas City. Bank left. And the scariest part of flying was landing, because they have to do something to make you a harder shoot-down target. They do something called combat maneuvers. Now, a combat maneuver in a war zone is when you go from 18,000 feet to 1,000 feet in a little over a minute. Now, I don't know if you've ever felt your ears and colon at the same level. It is remarkably unpleasant. That male ego went out the window. I actually let out the noise. Which, of course, disgusted the pilot. You know, he's like, hey, what's the problem? I'm like, oh, no, I heard there's a lot of cops around here.
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6: Whenever people rave about something, that's when my red flag goes up, you know. Say, like my business manager, like, come on, Wanda, you got to get back into the stock market. I was like, the last time I got in the stock market, I lost so much money, I ended up owing money. I was like, wait a minute, ain't this supposed to stop at zero? And he's like, well, you got to put your money to work for you, you know. Get back in the stock market. Put your money to work. I was like, I work. That's enough. My money stays at home. I got stay-at-home money. I want my money barefoot and pregnant. And, you know, it's like, and then, you know, the government, you know, we broke. We broke. Can't just be throwing money around. Government is broke. We are deep in debt. We are so broke. We are like MC Hammer broke. That's how broke. And they asked the president when we hit our record deficit, they asked him about how he felt about it. He said it was bothersome. I'm like, bothersome? Bothersome is having a rock in your shoe. That's bothersome. I think we a little bit more than bothersome. We were a paycheck away from having to move back into our mama's house. That's how bad we are. America's had to call up Buckingham Palace, put mama on the phone. We need our old room back. We're broke, man. You know, then the government tries to, you know, push it off on us because they don't know what to do. They're not like saving Social Security. You know, come up with all kind of bad ideas. We're going to privatize Social Security because the American public, they know what to do with their money more so than the government does. Like, obviously, you know nothing about the American public. In 2004, we spent $48 billion in lottery tickets. You can't trust us with our money? your retirement? Powerball? Sometimes I diversify and do scratch-offs, but it's mainly Powerball.
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18: The worst way to die. I don't want to die by biting. I'll die by anything else, not biting. Thank you. I'll take fire, everything, not biting. Oh, my God. No, thank you. That's why I don't swim in the ocean. I don't do that. Yep, I'm not getting eaten by a shark. I don't care. I don't do it. No way. I can go in these sneakers, and the water would not go in my sneakers. That's how far. I'm not going into my ankles because I might get sucked in by the undertow. I don't care. People make fun of me. My sister's like, you're such a baby. It's very rare. It's rare. It's so rare. It's rare. Yeah, okay. Where you're floating is rare. And if you see where I'm standing, that's never. Never. You live in rare land. I'll live in Neverland. It's just annoying. And then that you know, this is the thing, as you grow old, like you start to realize the things you heard as a kid. Like the since I was a little kid, what do they tell you? If a shark attacks, you punch it in the nose. You just hit it in the nose. Yeah, like that. Is that what I do? I didn't know that. Oh, thanks. I feel safe. What are you talking about? punch it in the nose? What the... You know how hard I punch underwater? And since when do sharks even... When do you see them to punch them in the nose? What are they, this is how you get attacked by a shark. Like that. You're swimming like, the sun. I'm just telling you. Google it if you have to. And they don't come out of the water like, I'm coming! Dumb. Stay away from animals. Do not play with anything but a dog or a kitty cat.
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19: I don't know what I am. My mother's like Catholic, my father's Lutheran, so that makes me Catherine. This is what I noticed, though. I went to church and with my mother on Christmas Eve, and I was really stoned, and I didn't know she was going to want to go. She woke me up, and she was like, you want to go to late night mass with me? I go, okay. I was pretty stoned, panicked the whole time. I thought I was going to burst into flames. Got the munchies, so I went to communion like 6 times. Still got like a salsa with me, like, hey, man. It's not true. My whole life, when I sit in church, I just think of funny things that could happen because everyone's so serious. I just can't help it. So the priest is talking, I'm just listening. And I'm like, okay, what would happen if I just yelled out? That can't happen. I'm just wondering if they throw me out, you know? There's no bouncers. I think you can do anything in church. You try to start a wave or something, or take a little bowling ball, you know, and just throw it up the aisle. Just sit down and keep scoring. I don't know. We'll get like a Satan costume and just sit in the back row. Boo! Or like get like a Jesus costume, you know, and just walk in the back door like, who the f*** are you people? Hey, this is my house. How'd you get in here? Who's drinking my wine? I have a lot of questions for religion. Why do we bury people? If the whole idea is they're supposed to go up to heaven, why do we put them in the ground and lock them in a box? Are they Houdini? How are they going to pull that off? We should catapult them.
1: 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Day or night, we've got your laughs. iHeart Comedy.
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21: Here's what I'm going to do. I'm going to gather my kids around my deathbed. I'm going to be like, look, kids, I'm going to pay for my own funeral. Whatever's left over, you kids can split up amongst yourselves. And then I'm going to have the most expensive funeral in the history of death. I'm going to have like a platinum casket, my name written in diamonds on the side, my social security number underneath it too, because I'm dead now. What are they going to do with it? Open casket. I'm going to buy all kinds of movie props and demand to be buried in them. I'm wearing like Humphrey Bogart's hat from Casablanca, Darth Vader's cape. I got Indiana Jones's whip in my right hand, Jimi Hendrix's guitar from Woodstock in my left. I'm wearing Rocky's boxing trunks. I got Dorothy's ruby red slippers on. I'm a Wizard of Oz. My kids are going to be like, we're out $15 million on the casket alone. Yeah, that's just the beginning. Then they're going to hear, ladies and gentlemen, please welcome Jay-Z and Kanye West. Bosso Hall, Mungo Fun. Those guys come out. They do the full Watch the Throne show, pyro, monitors, standing ovation. Then Jay-Z's like, Neil couldn't decide who should say his funeral mass, and he realized he could only be one person. Ladies and gentlemen, please welcome the Pope. Here comes the Pope. I don't know what the Pope would say, but based on his outfit, it should probably be something like, boo. And then the Pope's like, Neil always loved comedy. Please welcome the cast of Seinfeld Reunion. Here they come. Jerry, Lane, Kramer, George. Kramer steps up. He's like, are Jay-Z and Kanye still here by any chance? Look, fellas, I just wanted to apologize for that night of the Laugh Factory as a show of reconciliation. I'd like to donate $10 million to the United Negro College Fund. And then a hologram of me appears, and I go, and Kramer, I will match that donation. And my kids get like 80 bucks each. Everyone else there is like, that's the best funeral I've ever been to in my life.
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22: Oh, ladies and gentlemen, thank you for coming. I will see you later. Enjoy the intermission. I take a little break. I have my own intermission. I go to another bar and buy drinks, and then I come back here 20 minutes later. I could treat myself to a personal intermission. It's luxurious. It's like a bubble bath you can walk around in. It's an impractical bath. I have a friend who recently told me, like, he has a tough time making the decision sometimes, like, do I want a shower or a bath? And I informed him we were no longer friends because that is disgusting that you'd even consider, as an adult, a bath. I tell you what, though, I would still do a bath if somebody was going to bathe me. And I mean the whole nine yards. You have to pick me up. Everything. It's not, and I'm not talking about like some kind of sexual, sensual experience. I'm saying, I want to get clean. And I want you to do it. I want you to sing songs to me. I do sometimes want to be treated like that. Like, I think how nice it would be to be cradled by the actor Michael Clark Duncan. Because he's so big. Like, my dad can't pick me up now. I'm bigger than him. He's so old and weak. If my dad tried to pick me up today, we'd be on the floor in 2 seconds, both of us. Michael Clark Duncan, he's huge. Pick me up, rock me to sleep. That would be nice. Is there a female equivalent of Michael Clark Duncan? Because maybe I would make them my parents for my second infancy. Who?
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20: Yeah, man. We're all trying to find that person, though. But it's hard to hit on girls nowadays. It's real hard because they know what's coming immediately, right? Girls know when we come up to you, you know what we want immediately. You just know, right? It's not like the 40s anymore. In the 40s, a dude could hit on a girl and she didn't even know what was happening till that couple had a baby. For real. Dudes were afraid to say what we say nowadays. They would just walk up to a girl and be all cryptic and do it in code and say something crafty like, hey, you know, you look mighty fine in the sunlight. That would catch a girl off guard. She would just, oh my. A gentleman suitor. And then the dude would even be more cryptic and say something like, well, maybe one day I could be around the same area as your father. And then the girl wouldn't know what to say. She would respond with something even more cryptic, like, maybe one day you could take me for a ride. What are you talking about, man? And then that girl would get all giggly because she met a boy, right? In the 40s, when girls met boys, they would just, ah, oh my God. They'd run to their friends, right? And their friends would already be giggling in the room. Oh my God, Carol, what happened? Why is your face so happy? No, I don't want to talk about it. No. Yes, Carol, but you must. No. Carol met a boy today. No, I didn't. Don't spill the beans. No. She met a boy. I saw it. No. And then she would explain what happened, but she would be even more cryptic because she didn't know what was going on. She would just say something like, well, I just like how he's not full of banana oil like the rest of the boys. Yeah, Carol likes how he has moxie. What the hell is moxie? And what are you talking about? Just have a baby. But see, what happened was that sunlight dude and Carol got together, had a baby, and then those babies grew up, and we're all sitting here right now. That's who we are. But now the girls are hip to the game, man. We walk up to a girl, they know exactly what we want. We'll be like, hey, what's up? You know, you maybe want to, like, hang out sometime? No, you're a creepy ass. Oh, yeah, you're right. No, she's right. I wish I had moxie.
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6: Get older, there's nothing left. That's why Starbucks has such a long line, because it's the only choice you've got left in the day. I'll have 2% now? That felt good. It just goes downhill. Even as a kid, you turn one, they still love you, but a little less. Now you're a toddler. Now you can walk. You're walking around. Parents drop back to the zone defense. Where's Junior? I don't know. I heard a crash. He's around. You turn five, and one day your mother just opens up the front door, walks you down to a busy corner, and says, "You see that big yellow bus? Get on it. I'll see you in 7 hours. Here's a nickel for lunch. Go, go." You come home at 18, your key doesn't fit in the front door anymore. Just hear giggling inside the house. And it just keeps going down. You don't believe me? Go to the Hallmark aisle of your local pharmacy. Right after the show, check out the Hallmark aisle. It's the whole cycle of life laid out for you. How much we care less about you as you get older. First section is for your baby. Congratulations on your baby. Blue cards and pink cards and confetti pops out and there's music. Then you get to the young birthdays. Section for one. Ones, two, three, up to 10. Then they start getting smaller and they're skipping. 20, 40, 70. Get well soon. Sympathy cards. That's it. That's all you got. Don't care about the sympathy card. You should live so that nobody sends any sympathy. You should just be selfish and go crazy. Your life, here's how I want my life to end like this. Just me, drunk, in debt, running down the street, my flies open. I got a credit card in my hand and smoke's coming off of it. Kids chase me going, "You're my daddy." And I'm going, "Probably, come on. I'll buy you some cake, we'll charge it."
3: Eddie Murphy.
4: I was in a Chinese restaurant today, man. I had to try to have a conversation, try to talk to a Chinese guy, you know, try to be like, you know, like, "Say, how you doing?" All they want to know is, "What do you want to eat?" "How are you?" And they can just speak like two words of English. And it's basically what's on the menu, you say. "Can I have some shrimp fried rice?"
5: Shrimp fried rice, bang, tam yum sim.
4: You tell them what you want. You say, "Give me a pint of shrimp fried rice, a quarter ham egg for young, and beef wonton soup," and they'll tell you what you just ordered. It don't sound like what you ordered. They'll say, "My damn wonton, cheese fried rice." Then they go in the back and scream, "Bakaya na ma." They can say numbers real good though, like shrimp fried rice, mala dan sham wan man,
23: 529. You have penny?
24: Duck sauce, soy sauce? Duck sauce, soy sauce?
23: What?
24: Duck sauce, soy sauce?
23: Yeah.
24: You want a fortune cookie?
23: Excuse me?
24: Fortune cookie?
23: I don't understand.
24: You want fortune cookie?
23: Oh yeah, fortune cookie, yeah, that'd be nice.
24: 2019! What a bargain!
4: In a Chinese restaurant in Roosevelt, they got this sign up there, I swear, written in pencil. It says, this is not, this, I just think it's funny. It says, pack of fortune cookies and chapsticks, and it tells the price like $3. And at the bottom it says, "What a bargain." I think the Chinese guy going,
25: "We need a hook for this. We need an eye catcher. Like, hey, what a bargain. Better get them Mayan chopstick."
4: Some brother gonna come in and say, "Ah, chopstick, 29 cents, what a bargain." That's a bargain for me. I think I would buy some. "Say, my man, how much are the chopsticks?" 29 cents? What a bargain.
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26: It was a tough year for me. It was the same year I sued my manager for sexual harassment, which don't know if you know anything about show business, but it's something that, boy, you know, for a struggling actress to sue her manager out here in Hollywood, it's something that it takes a lot of guts to do, you know, especially because he didn't do anything. This is so gay. I just promised myself that, I'm gonna totally stop the show for a second, but I just promised myself that I would dedicate this performance to my Nana, who, although this may not be her cup of tea specifically, but she was very supportive of me, and we were very close, and she passed away a year ago tonight. So this is for you, Nana. She was 96, so obviously I suspect foul play. And I am spending my own money, and I am getting her body exhumed. And I am going to get a full rape exam performed. And I'm going to get to the bottom of this. And my parents are not behind me. What else is new? They never are. They don't believe in me. So they're wrong this time. That sucks for them. I'm just sensitive, and my skin is paper thin. And people don't realize it because I'm sassy and I'm brassy, and but I am. I just, you know, I see these care commercials with you know, these little kids with the giant bellies and the flies, and these are 1 and 2 year old babies, you know, 9 months pregnant, and it breaks my heart in two. It breaks my heart in half, you know? And I don't give money because I don't want them to spend it on drugs. But I give, you know, I give, you know? I mean, I this past summer sent 15 really fun cowl neck sweaters to this village in Africa, and in really fun colors. Expecting nothing, by the way. And they culled their money together, or whatever they call it, and bought a stamp and sent me a postcard thanking me. And it said, you know, thank you, and that they had enough sweaters for every single member of the village to get one, and that they were delicious.
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2: I bought a smartphone the other day. I went from buttons to a damn bouncy ass touch screen. It's an Android Ouija board or one of those phones that when you do a text, it'll send its version of it, which is annoying as hell. Especially if you're already stupid, then you're like, dumbass. You know, coming here, I needed to talk to some people about doing so. Anyway, I sent this guy a mail. I go, dude, I go, you got that number? My phone sends. Dude, you got that numbness? He sends back, yeah, I do. Got up with it yesterday. Might have caught it from the kids. I'm like, you're good. I'm trying not to text and drive. You know what the problem is with trying to not text and drive? People that know you're driving will text you. My wife will send me text messages to be careful. I try to wait and check my text when I get like to red lights and stuff like that. And still people give you dirty looks. What I did, y'all, you might want to try this. I got a ball of yarn and wrapped it around my phone and got some knitting needles and put little rubber bands on them, so I'll put them on my thumb so it looks like I'm crocheting. That way, if the cops go, are you driving in Texas? Hell no, I'm knitting a sweater. I'm knitting a sweater for a police dog.
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17: Actually, I grew up in West Virginia, Morgantown, West Virginia, which at the time had the highest teen pregnancy rate of any state. And the result for me was they hit me really hard with sex ed scare tactics at a young age. And they were like, even with a condom, they would be like, it's like 84% effective. And I would do the math, and I was like, I guess for every 100 times you have sex, you have 16 babies? That's a lot. You'd think there'd be more babies. But the assault thing was the weirdest scare tactic, and they played a video in seventh grade that showed how to ask for consent. It was burned into my brain. I was a shy kid. I didn't need this. There's a boy and a girl in a bedroom doing homework, and the boy goes, "Do you mind if I kiss you?" And she's like, "All right." And they kiss real awkward, and the video's like, "Correct." I'm like, taking notes, okay. Got it. And then he goes, "Do you mind if I take your shirt off?" And she's like, "Nah, I don't really want to." And he's like, "Come on, everybody's doing it." And he's like lurching for her, and it's like, "Incorrect." Okay, no lurching. Got it. And it works, man. The first movie I ever went to, first date movie, I was sitting next to the girl. I thought you're supposed to kiss girls at movies. And so I turned to her following the rules because I didn't want to go to jail. I was like, "Do you mind if I kiss you?" And she goes, "That would be weird." And I was like, "That's not in the video." And then I just watched a movie for another hour. Just scarred for life. But at least I'm not going to jail. Yeah.
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18: Kevin Hart.
19: One of my friends got a teenage daughter. He's too strict. I told him, I said, "You gotta relax.
1: That girl gonna do what she wanna do when you're not around anyway. Relax, man. He said, Kev, let me tell you something. Do what you wanna do with your kids. Don't tell me how to raise my kids. I said, you're right, I apologize. Now, this isn't funny, but it made me laugh, okay? He goes through his daughter's phone, he found a picture of little boy's thing on the phone, right? Now, that's my friend, okay? Tells me everything. It's not funny that he found a picture of a little boy's thing on the phone. It was funny the way he told me. Because he confides in me, tells me everything. He comes on the tour bus. He said, Kev, you ain't gonna believe this. I go through Tiffany's phone. I found a picture of a little boy's situation on the phone. I said, what? What? I found a picture of the hot dog without the bun on the phone. I didn't know what to say. I said, well, what you gonna do? He said, what you think I'm gonna do? I'm about to go to the school. I said, yo, I don't think that's a good look. I don't think you should do that and try to match it up to other little boys. That's a little pedophilish, don't you think? Like, you'll be in jail before 3 o'clock. He said, well, what would you do? By far the most difficult question I've ever been asked in my life. He said, what would you do? And I thought about it. I was like, I don't know. I don't know what I would do if I found a picture of a little boy's thing on my daughter's phone. I don't know what I would do. I'd probably punch her in the throat. I really don't know. Because I got a son, too, okay? Now, if I find out that my son is pulling his thing out of school, when his mother's around, I'm going to have an attitude. I'm going to have a lot of stuff to say. Really? Really, dude? That's what you do in school? So you don't need pants. That's what you're telling me. As soon as his mom leaves, hey, come here. What'd she say when she saw it? Give me some. Yes! Hell yeah! Sometimes you got to put it on the table, son. Let him see it. We small, but we big at the same time. Let them know.
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18: I don't know what you heard about my show. You probably heard I was into the comedy thing, but kind of getting out of that now, getting more into the music, and this is what I dig, so... I'm kind of getting into American Indian folk music. I'd like to do one of these tunes for you now, because now I realize as a semi-professional comedian, I can't come out here and just sing a straight folk song and have people get into it the way I have. So what I've done is I've jazzed it up a little bit, given it that pop feel, so you might get into the rhythm of it. But basically, I have kept it very traditional, and I'd like to do this for you right now. So this might be your introduction to this form of music that I love so much. So here we go.
19: 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Yeah.
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21: What's happened to the toilet paper, by the way, in public bathrooms? It's not even one ply anymore, is it? It's a sheer suggestion of what toilet paper used to be. It's an innuendo, a ghost of... It's like prosciutto. It's so thin. And then because it's so thin and it's on that huge cheese wheel-sized roll, it's like a spare tire roll of toilet paper. So the heaviness of the roll with the thinness of the paper, trying to move it alone is just a... Just please, if I could just have more than one... One. I just want... Please just give me two... No, one. I just... One. 15 minutes later, you got 15 squares in your hand, which equal one ply. And then they're making things easier that don't need to be made easier. You know, these toilets that are flushing automatically now, which I'll decide when I'm done. Because sometimes they just go off randomly. You're still sitting there. How dare you? Because then they don't go off when you want them to. You're standing up, you're just staring at the toilet. have to sit down and fake it out again. Then you got to wash your hands. You have no control over that either. You go to the sink. It has to see your hands first underneath. And then it decides how much water you need also. It gives you a certain portion. You don't know how much you're going to get.

0: up so you can hear the music. A guy is very suspicious that his wife is cheating on him. So he gets the world's best private eye, the Chinese detective, Lo Hung Lo. For 6 weeks, he doesn't hear from the detective. Then one day, here comes Lo Hung Lo into his office in an electric wheelchair. Both arms are in cast, both legs are in cast, his neck is in a brace, his whole body is in a cast. He is a mess. The guy says, Lo Hung Lo, what happened to you? He says, oh, I tell you what happened. For a wrong time, I furrow your wife. A furrow, a furrow, a furrow. One day, wife and me brother at hotel. I wait outside and they go in Robbie. Robbie. They go up in the elevator. I go up in tree. And they go in room. I go out on room. And they sit on couch. I sit on room. He take off her shirt. She take off his shirt. I take off my shirt. He take off her pants. She take off his pants. I take off my pants. He play with she. She play with he. I play with me. I fall out of the tree.
1: Tom Papa.
2: I love kids. I like kids a lot. I'm in a good spot with mine. I'm finally done raising them, which is awesome. Yeah, they're 9 and 6. I made it. Took a long time, a lot of ups and downs. But I am done. I'm not even kidding. I really, they don't even need me anymore. You should see their Christmas list. It's not even toys. It's like appliances and furniture. I think they have an apartment in Detroit I'm not aware of. You know what it really is? I just can't discipline them anymore. I can't do it. I can't fight with little people and their little problems. I can't. I got big stuff I got to deal with every day. I can't fight with you and your socks and not wanting to pick them up. I can't. This is my parenting technique now. I go, you brush your teeth. And they go, I don't want to brush my teeth. And I say, fine. And I walk out of the room. I tried to help. You don't want my help. I'll let life take care of you. That's what life does. It disciplines you. It corrects you when you're wrong. Walk down the street with no pants on. Life's going to let you know it's not a cool thing to do. Can't do it. And look, how long are we going to live with each other? What, another 8, 9 years tops? Why all the tension? Let's enjoy ourselves, you know? Let's have a good time and go our separate ways as friends. I want him to look back and be like, you know what? That guy was fun. I like him. He was a little weird, but he was kind of funny. I like that guy. They're not going to say it about their mother, so they might as well say it about me. Well, look, there's a good cop and a bad cop, right? And she's the bad cop. My wife's amazing. She does everything, but she's not very popular in the house. Well, she's fried. She just wakes up pissed off. She doesn't even have a fuse. As soon as she opens her eyes, did everybody do what they're supposed to do? What was I supposed to do? I was asleep. Was I supposed to get something from Sleepy Town, or? I'll go back. You want me to go back? And I know we're supposed to show a united front, you know, right or wrong as parents. You back each other up against these little people who are trying to kill you. But she's so off the charts, I can't do it. I'll lose all my credibility. The kids and I just roll our eyes all day long. Be like, everybody get to bed. They're like, Dad, I know. It's not like it gets better when you go to sleep. Trust me. I've got 4 more hours of this. She's making you go to sleep. She's making me stay up.
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4: I'm happy that you're here, by the way, Black Sir. I'm happy. No, I don't like doing shows for... Well, I'm sorry, bro. Not to hate on white people, but you guys are the worst audience. I mean, not audience, but let me... let me finish, all right? Look. All right, no offense. White dude. I'm assuming. Just going to throw this one out there. If a white guy likes your set,

0: It's just like, hey, we had a blast. That was a lot of fun. Glad we found a sitter.
1: Right, like, that's it. That's the peak. That's all. I mean, if a black guy likes you, you right, black guy's like, man, you off the chain. You crazy. More reward. Like, you crazy. You're like,
0: all right. All right.
1: Now I feel like I accomplished something, you know? Like, yeah. What's a white guy gonna say? That was super. I mean, come on, it was super. I grew up poor. You always wonder, like, you grow up poor, how it happened. My grandfather, he comes to America from Mexico. He was a doctor. That's easy money, a doctor, but he wasn't a good one. Yeah, because the only English he knew was, nah, it's okay. That didn't help anyone. Are you sure? I've been bleeding from the same spot, really. No, it's okay. Like, all right. Yeah, it's pretty good. I just did a show, though, for the elderly, and that was, it was 450 people, and I think the average age was, like, over 96. Right, and I had to do 45 minutes, or I wasn't going to get paid. And, like, normally they have, like, the little, like, when you're at minute 40, you got the little warning, like, wrap it up light, nothing. I made it to minute 45, nothing. I made it to minute 55. I made it to minute 78, finally. And I'm like, okay. I asked the guy running, like, how much more time do I have? He's like, you got 38 more minutes. I know. I was like, most of these people don't have 38 more minutes. Like, they don't want to die here. Let them loose. You know what I mean? I wasn't even doing jokes. I was just giving them messages to send to the other side, you know? I was like, my grandmother, her name is Belial. Just, if you see her, tell her I miss her. Like, that's, it was a really awkward show.
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3: Dana Gould.
4: That woman, Nancy Grace, if you know who she is, she's great. I'm kind of into her, not in a sex way, but in like a, honey, there's a weird animal behind the trash cans. You know, there's something about her that would look very natural leaping out of the sweep of your headlights as you drove through the woods at night. Off to a cozy dell to shred a pine cone with small teeth. So I'm watching Court TV, and because, you know, you're in hotels a lot when you travel, you fill the time. And they had this amazing special on the Son of Sam killings, which I'm sure you all remember. New York, 1977. David Berkowitz killed 9 women. When he was caught, his defense was his neighbor's dog became possessed by the devil and told him to kill. Here's the thing. I have 3 dogs. And I can attest, if they ever master interspecies communication, getting us to kill other people isn't the top item on their agenda. In reality, it would have gone like, David Berkowitz, you must kill, kill, kill. But first, throw the tennis ball in. Throw it into those bushes, and then I, Satan, will pick it up with my mouth, drop it at your feet, and you will throw it again. Then kill, kill, kill. Kill the squirrel that lives in the garage, David. I hate that squirrel so much. That squirrel is the devil's bete noir. Then you must fry up some bacon and leave it on the porch at a height not exceeding 19 1/4 inches from the floor. I am the devil. Question not the height of my requested bacon service, David. Now, that could very well be exactly what happened. I don't know, that's not what happened. But when you think of the devil and the weapons that the devil has at his disposal, plague, famine, no, I have a better idea. I'll pretend I'm a dog and drive one guy crazy. This is gonna be great. And before I am a dog, I will be a puppy! I, Satan, will be the cutest puppy of all! With floppity ears and a scratchety tum-tum.
2: 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I Heart Comedy.
3: That'd be cool if you could eat a good food with a bad food, and the good food would cover for the bad food when it got to your stomach. Like, you could eat a carrot with an onion ring, then they would travel down to your stomach, then they would get there, then the carrot would say, "It's cool, he's with me." So my friend said to me, he said, "I think the weather's trippy." And I said, "No, man, it's not the weather that's trippy. Perhaps it is the way that we perceive it that is indeed trippy." Then I thought, man, I should have just said, "Yeah." That's all right. I saw this guy driving a car. He either worked for Domino's or he was borrowing the car. I knew that. I opened up a yogurt. Underneath the lid, it said, "Please try again," because they're having a contest I was unaware of. But I thought I might have opened the yogurt wrong. Or maybe Yoplait was trying to inspire me. Come on, Mitchell, don't give up. Please try again. A message of inspiration from your friends at Yoplait. Fruit on the bottom, hope on top.
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1: Since we are talking about drinking, I'd like to end up with a little thing I like to call, tell me what you're drinking, and I'll tell you how your night's going to end. Okay? Let's start it out. You can yell it out. Go right ahead. Vodka. You're going to go home and laugh till someone farts and laugh even louder. You're fine. Bourbon. One at a time. Bourbon. You're going to videotape the first guy. You're all right. Whiskey. What aren't you going to do? How about some ladies? What's that? A margarita. You're going to go home with me. All right? You ever get really drunk and call in sick to a place that you don't even work at? Have you done that? Now these are the jokey jokes. You mean I don't work at Foot Locker? Get out of here. I was there yesterday.
15: I always like when you call in, you know, sick, right? I'm not coming in. Why? There's a gigantic pencil staring at me right now. About to write the secrets of the universe. What about love, huh? Have you ever seen it? Real love? I've seen it. Dog the Bounty Hunter. Yes. It's true. That's what real love looks like. What are the odds of finding someone who looks exactly like you? Who is also into bounty hunting? Do you think he met Mrs. Dog right away, or that was a series of Match.com J-dates? You know, he found girls that were kind of what he's looking for, not the whole package. And I was like, well, I see you have lion-like Vegas hair. What's your thoughts on crime? I don't know, live and let live. Beat it, hippie! I think these hybrid cars are the way to go. They do. They have ones that run on corn, right? Where are my hippie people, right? They've got ones that run on corn and garbage. How about something? How about a car that runs on something we all have an abundance of? Made up stories from college. How about that? The ice caps are melting, and only me and this robotic camera are doing anything about it.
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16: We went out partying last night. Everyone's in town. You know, we get to see each other like once a year, and it's very fun. We went out partying. I woke up this morning with a splitting headache, and there was no aspirin at the hotel, so the front desk person gave me a Viagra. I have totally forgot about my headache. But I am exhausted. I have been going at myself all day long. I can't get enough of me. I had to call housekeeping for more towels. I am a machine. My room looks like a slip and slide at this point. It's hard. I got to do a few fun things recently. I got to go to the MTV Music Video Awards, and the only thing I learned from that whole experience is never ever share a cab with Wu-Tang Clan. I got Old Dirty Bastard on this side of me. I got Busta Rhymes over here, and I'm thinking, can I get a what? Can I get a what? I'm not very technology friendly. I don't have a computer or a cell phone. And I went out today. I got so frustrated. I bought this combination fax shredder. And I've either hooked it up wrong or somebody keeps faxing me confetti.
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18: I watched Oprah the other day. I didn't mean to watch Oprah. My TiVo wanted to watch Oprah. So apparently, I need to watch Harpo for a little bit. I do watch Oprah, man. Oprah, it's fascinating. Harpo, she really entertains me. And here's why. There are two kinds of Oprah shows. Two. There's one show that is very exciting. When she's talking about gadgets, or she's going to interview celebrities, you know that Oprah show starts off exciting. The theme music kicks in. Big O. Oprah. Then Oprah comes in off skateboard. High five and everybody. Ollie's off. Yay! Then she starts giving away. You know, she just likes to come on it. And every time she gives more and more bigger stuff. The other day she came in, she goes, everybody here gets a school. You get a school. You get a school. You get a school. The whole audience is like, what am I going to do with a school? Everybody here gets a school and a school district and a full faculty. You get a school. Everybody here gets humpback whales. You get a humpback whale. And you get a humpback whale. Everybody gets humpback whales. Harrison Ford is here. Harrison Ford is here. Damn it, she's giving away whales and flying around the audience on her jetpack. But then, there's an entirely different Oprah show. not so fun, not so carefree. And then Oprah, she doesn't come in all silly. She doesn't come in through the stage like Michael Jackson on the Thriller tour, no. Oprah's just standing, her silhouette, that's all you see. And then a light illuminates Oprah. And then she just says it. Pedophiles. You could be a pedophile right now. You probably are a pedophile. And that's what her whole show is about. Her whole show is about pedophiles. And every single one of them was an uncle. Everybody here, I'm sure, has an uncle that diddled them at some point. Right? Isn't it weird? Everybody's got an Uncle Diddles that took you into a game closet somewhere and just batted around for a minute, was like, what's this about? What's this about? And all you remember is laying there looking up at the game, sorry, risk, everything kind of pertained to what's happening. Candyland. Oh. I'm in Molasses Junction right now and I can't get out.
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19: I went to Africa. I went to the motherland, find my roots. And you go into the jungle like in the country, man, I'm telling you, it's something like to drive around and see all the animals in person. I saw a giraffe that the lions had got, and the giraffe had got away, and half his ass was eaten off. Just hanging there like that, they had an attitude like,
20: I'm alive.
19: Picked up a man hitchhiking, right? An African man. So I stopped because I figured, okay, this is his country. Mother might see me coming back. He got in the car, and this man had the odor. I'm talking about this man had the odor. And we were driving in the car, and I looked in the rear view mirror, and this mother was looking at us talking about, damn, that stink. All that cologne. And he put his head out the window and said, damn, I'm going to have to give this up. He made me pull over. I'm going to go back. It's all right, you go. Ooh, you stink, mother.
21: Another thing that can happen when you're a parent, it's awful, it's one of the worst things that can happen to a parent, is you'll like show a picture of your child to somebody, and they'll be like, I have kids. And then they'll take out their phone or wallet or whatever, and they'll show you a picture of a couple dogs. And that makes me seethe with hatred. A lot of times I'll just turn their head around backwards all the way so that they go to sleep. Because dogs aren't kids, okay? Dogs are a wonderful thing. They're dogs. Let them be that. Let them run around. Let them eat your shoes. Let the dog be a dog. Like, and I hate that because the kids, would you stay in a job for 15 years that you hated to keep health insurance for your dog? I don't think that you would, Susan. You know, do you stay up all night making a Garfield cake for your dog, and then when your dog doesn't like it, you have to go into the pantry and cry quietly? You do that for your dog? Thank God my sexual taste aged with me, and as I got older and matured, the women that I liked transformed into beefier, horsier, stouter, burlier, more masculine women like my wife, like a woman who can build a shed with her hands. I like stretch marks on a woman, so that means she's like bursting at the seams with hot lady meat, and I'm gonna have to put on a bib before I punch in for work.
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17: Bill Engvall.
22: We got interviewed by a country magazine one night, and they said, we got a question for you and a question for your wife. You each get one question. This was my question. They said, if you had to describe yourself to someone who had never heard of you, didn't know anything about you, what would you say, and how would you say it in one sentence? I was like, ooh, wow. And I finally came up with this answer. If I had to describe myself to someone who had never heard of me and didn't know a thing about me, I would tell them this. Bill Engvall is that guy that's just 15 degrees off cool. All right? yeah, cool people, we all know them. They're right there, right in the middle. They dress the right way. They say the right things. They're never flat. You know, they're just always in control. I'm just it's a little off. I'm kind of a dork. I mean, I'm not like, you know. I'm not like Dungeons and Dragons dork, all right? But just a little dork. Because see, here's the deal. I'm the luckiest guy on this planet. I got a great family, and I got a great job, and thank God this comedy thing worked out. Because I'm going to tell you something. If this doesn't work out, I ain't trained to do nothing else. If this doesn't work out, I'm that guy you see in front of the 7-Eleven going, dude, you got a cigarette?
0: Where the laughs never stop coming. I Heart Comedy.
17: Stand-up comedy so much. I go wherever they let me. I go wherever that wherever I'm needed, wherever someone needs me to come and do stand-up comedy, I am there. A couple of years ago, I went to Iraq because that's where people were working. I am always going to be against a war because I am against hitting. But here's the thing. Everything above hitting, I'm against it. But I support the troops. We all support the troops. I support the troops finding other work most of the time. But I support the troops, right? And that's where they're working. And I don't know anything about the armed forces. I know nothing. So we go in July because that's when you want to go. That's when you want to go to Baghdad. July. I had always wondered, what would it be like to live in a convection oven? I said to myself. It's hot. It's windy. So we go. And it was me, two other comics, and four Philadelphia Eagle cheerleaders. B-Squad. Meow. Because... Oh, yeah. They were jackasses. They were complete and utter jackasses. Because here's the thing. We're there in July, right? And July, there's dust storms. We were supposed to fly everywhere. And I wanted to fly everywhere because I wanted to fly in a helicopter. I've never flown in a helicopter. I like video games. I wanted to fly in a helicopter. And but they were like, no, dust storms. We cannot fly. And the cheerleaders became angry. Angry cheerleaders. I don't know if you know about angry cheerleaders, but it's like bees. And, yeah, they wanted the army to fix the weather. Turns out the army's plate was full at this time, and it's the weather. So we had to drive everywhere, and so we're driving, and we drove in these MRAPs, these mine-resistant armored personnel vehicles, and everybody kept saying to me, don't worry, Jackie, don't worry, no one's ever been killed in an MRAP. And I'm like, really? Has anyone ever wet themselves in an MRAP? Because that's what I'm going to do. So it came to pass. And, yeah.
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23: Trevor Noah.
24: I came to America because I always wanted one thing, and that is I always wanted to be black. As, you laugh, but it's true. That's all I ever wanted. I grew up in South Africa during a time known as apartheid. And for those who don't know, apartheid was a law in South Africa that made it illegal for black and white people to interact with each other, you know? If you did that, then you would get into trouble. So, for instance, there's a black young lady here sitting with the white guy. If you did this in South Africa, then they'd arrest you guys. You couldn't, during apartheid, you couldn't... Well, they'd arrest the black girl. They'd just ask you not to do it again. And so this was awkward for me because I grew up in a mixed family, you know? Well, with me being the mixed one in the family. My mother's a black woman, South African, and my father's Swiss, from Switzerland. So he was a white man. And basically, well, he still is a white man. It's not like he changed. Sorry, I said was, like through hard work and determination, he became black, which is not, didn't, that guy's looking at me like, is that possible? It's not, no, sir. You're fine. You're 100% fine. Your position of privilege is just the way it was. Although it would be something, though, if you could work so hard you became black. That would just be, wouldn't it? That would change the workplace forever. You see guys walking into their office talking to the boss. Jim, I think I'm going to take a few days off. I don't know. I feel it coming on. I've been putting in some overtime, and I don't know, man. Look, I mean, the wife's loving it, but I can't take a chance. I just filled out a new loan application and my credit's looking real good. So I'm going to take a few days off. Yeah. No, you're fine, sir. My father is alive and still very, very white. From Switzerland, my mother, Xhosa woman from South Africa. Yeah. And they got together during this time, which was against the law, but they didn't care, you know. They were mavericks. They were just, you know, they fought the man. My mom was like, woo, I don't care. I want a white man. Woo! And my dad was also like, well, you know how the Swiss love chocolate. So he was just... he was in there. And so they got together and they had me, which was illegal. So I was born a crime, which is something they never thought through, because as a family, we couldn't live normally together, you know? Like in the streets, my father had to walk on the other side of the road. And he could just wave at me from far, like a creepy pedophile. Just... And then my mom could walk with me, but if the police showed up, then she'd have to let go of my hand, drop me, and act like I wasn't hers every time, just so we wouldn't get caught. Be like, woo! She'd be like, I don't know. It was horrible. I felt like a bag of weed. And one of the punishments for this crime was I was never afforded a race. I was never called black. I was never called white. I got horrible names like mixed breed and mutt and half caste. And, you know, it was a horrible time for me. And one fateful day, I'll never forget, I met an American in South Africa. And he said to me, well, you know, Trevor, it's funny you say that because if you come out to America, they'll label you as black. I said, really? And he was like, hell yeah. Oh, yeah, everybody's black out there. And I was like, wow, well, I want to be black. And I found out it's true. Mixed race people are categorized as black in America. Yeah, the only catch is, and nobody tells you this, you have to be liked and successful first. Before then, they say you mixed. You achieve success, and you get upgraded to black. All the famous mixed people do it. Singers like Alicia Keys and Mariah Carey, yeah? Mixed, but then they say black singers. Sportsmen like Tiger Woods, mixed, but then they say black golfer. The most famous mixed person on the planet by far, Barack Obama, mixed, half and half, straight down the middle. But then they say America's first black president. Which is interesting, because when he was running, they called him the mixed candidate. I see how it works. Everyone makes it obvious now. They're like, yeah, yeah, Barack, of course he won, of course. It wasn't that obvious when he started. It wasn't. I remember comedians coming out. They used to diss him. Guys would come out on stage and be like, man, how many of y'all seen that crazy-ass mixed fool running for president? Y'all seen that mixed fool running for president? What are you going to see? Ain't no mixed fool going to be president of the United States of America. Ain't no man. Man, which white people going to be voting for a mixed fool? Even a black man can win. Even a black man can. How some mixed fool think he going to do it? Man, that mixed fool, that crazy-ass mixed fool. How some mixed fool, that mixed fool. And then he won. And all of a sudden, they were like, my. So...
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4: I'm not anti-technology, but I do think some technology runs its course. I think video games are done. I do. I think there's no place to go. Think about the evolution of the video game. First video game ever. Anyone?
5: Atari.
4: Pong. Yes, Pong. Even before Atari. Pong. Just a ball going across the screen. That was Pong. A knob. You controlled it with a knob. It was this. And everyone lost it. We were like, the future is now. That's what we do. But it got better, right? They said, you know, give us the knob. That wasn't right. Here's a joystick. You're like, shut the front door. I get a button. Are you serious? I get a button right now? Couldn't believe it. Then they said, give us the joystick back. Here's a controller. Mini buttons. Combinations. Ah, you can. Then the controller was wireless. It wasn't connected to anything. You were like, oh, snap. I'm in the kitchen right now, yo. This is crazy. Then they say, give us that thing back. Give us the controller. Take this. You're like, this skinny thing? This is what we're doing now? This is it? You were bowling with your mom, right? Just, ah. Pick up the spare, ma. Ah. Now where are we? Right now, go to the mall. You'll see it. They say, give us that thing back. Give us that thing back. Nothing. Just you. Like, just me? I'm the controller? You're in front of your TV playing football, right? Just, you see the problem with this? You could always play football. Is the thing you have to... Thank you. You could play football 50 years ago, so what was it all for, I guess? 30 years of video games for you to be in front of your TV like a jackass, dancing and jumping. It's dumb. You're breaking a sweat at home. What's the point? There's going to be one more video game system. It's the last one. It's going to cost $500. People are going to wait in line the night before. It's going to come in a silver box. Take that box home. So excited. Just, ooh, ooh. Right? Ooh, party over here. Open it up. And inside, it's going to say, go outside. But the kids are going to love it, right? They're like, oh man, have you played the all new Go Outside? The graphics are amazing. Gotta tell you guys, I love LA and I love New York. I'm a New Yorker, so it's weird. People still think I live in New York, but I do live in LA and I miss New York. But I gotta tell you this, LA beats New York in one category, just one that I've noticed. LA has way better crazy homeless people. Because they're unionized. I think that's something, yeah, they have a... I don't even know where you guys live, but wherever you live, you know there's a guy. And that's your dude, right? Your local homeless guy. And he's on that corner every day, and he's doing his thing. And if another guy walks over, they talk about it like adults. Yeah, like the first guy would be like, ooh, hey, listen, I hate to be this guy, but... This is kind of where I do my crazy. And the second guy would be like, oh, my apologies. I'm sorry, man. I didn't realize you set up shop. My apologies. And he walks away. But understand this. What I just said to you, that is what they hear. That's what they hear because they speak the same crazy. Do you understand that? That was a translation. That's not what you would hear if you were watching. No. Now, if you were watching, what you would hear is the first guy say, Nat King Cole ate my biscuits. Then the second guy goes, Teletubby, Teletubby.
5: George Carlin.
6: And this next thing is about the English language. It's about little expressions we use, we all say, and the little sayings and expressions that we use all the time, most of us, and we never really seem to examine these expressions very carefully at all. Like, out walking the streets. You know, guy gets a parole, they say, now instead of being in prison, this guy is out walking the streets. How do we know? Maybe the guy's home banging the babysitter. Not everybody gets a parole is out walking the streets. A lot of times they steal a car, you know. And we ought to be glad. Thank God he stole a car. At least he's not out walking the streets. Fine and dandy. That's an old-fashioned one, isn't it? Yeah. Say to a guy, how are you? He says, fine and dandy. Not me. I never say that. You know how come? Because I'm never both of those things at the same time. Sometimes I'm fine, not dandy. Close to dandy, approaching dandy, in the vicinity of dandyhood. Not quite fully dandy. Other times, I am indeed highly dandy. However, not fine. One time, 1965, August, for about an hour. I was both fine and dandy at the same time. But nobody asked me how I was. And I could have said to the person, fine and dandy. I consider it a lost opportunity. Walking papers, you know? Guy gets fired. You say, geez, poor guy. Well, they give him his walking papers today. Did you ever get any walking papers? Seriously? Believe me, in my life, I got fired a lot of times. You can tell. Never got any walking papers. Never got a pink slip either. You know what I would get? A guy would come around to my desk and say, get out of here! You don't need paper for that.
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5: Doug Stanhope. I'm flying out at 10 a.m. I'm just saying that because in case you don't know, that's an option. You can leave here. You know that? I come here at least 15 years. And every time you're all here and you're all like send emails in advance. Oh, I hope you trash the Mormons, man. Yeah, but you can just move. It's really that. There's so many problems that you can just move. It's not 1857 where you have to circle up a wagon train and get provisions and eat your cousin in a snowdrift to get it. Yeah, just go. I don't know what the big deal is. So many things. Like people, I mean, there's some fights that you have to fight. Like, you know, like civil rights. Yeah, but draw the line. Like if your surroundings are ruining your life because you don't fit in there, don't fight. I'm demanding, you know, I'm a transgender person and I like to dress up like Lady Gaga, wear latex, and that's how I dress. And the coworkers in the Appalachian coal mine I work with, they won't accept me. Well, just get on a bus to somewhere where they do that. I was in Flint, Michigan doing a gig where you're listening to the guys at the lunch counter just bitching about the economy. And it's not a news story. Oh, Obamanomics, man. I can't even get decent, honest work. You go, first, you build cars and you still don't leave. That's like being a prisoner forced to make keys to your own cell for a living. And you never put two and two together. Just move to where there's work.
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15: It's so weird how the weather changes here like nonstop in Denver. It was like 85 degrees on Thursday. And then next day it was like 50. On Thursday, I went down to 16th Street, which should be renamed just the homeless place. Because that's your like touristy walking area. You just shove all the homeless people in there. So we all just leave thinking like, people from Colorado are dirty. Here's how I feel about the homeless issue. I'm probably like a lot of you, I'm split. Like half of me thinks like, oh, those are human beings and they're suffering and humans shouldn't suffer like that. And then the other half of me thinks, ew. And that's a real part of you too. You gotta allow for that. That's real emotions and thoughts. Like if I'm a homeless guy, you guys sitting on a sidewalk cafe right there, and I'm like, how are you guys doing today? And I see a piece of spit go up in the air. If you lose track of that spittle, you're like, well, we're done with this pizza. I'm not catching homeless on a Wednesday. Let's just go somewhere else. We feel weird, and it's not just us. I think that's nature, and this is why. Have you ever seen a dog around a homeless guy? It's hilarious. Sweetest, quietest little dog. They'll cuddle up with a baby. They see a homeless guy, they're just like, nobody trains them how to do that, by the way. They just come like that, factory ready. And you might be like, so? What do dogs know? They're not that smart. Well, what else do they bark at? Earthquakes before they happen, okay? And they hate the homeless, and so do we, all right? And that's fine. They make it weird. You ever get out of a 7-Eleven, out of your car in a 7-Eleven, and they all start like walking towards you? It's like The Walking Dead all of a sudden. We're like, they're not fast, but they're persistent, so you gotta like weave through them. Like, don't touch me, ew. And then like, They're tough to avoid, man. I've come with a way to get it done. Here's what, if you just want to get it, you can steal this if you want. Whenever a homeless guy comes up to you, you just pull your cell phone out and act like you're talking on it. And for some reason they go, oh, I'm so sorry. And they just go away. I don't know what it is, but it works. I think it reminds them of their youth or something.
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11: See how much fun that is? And you just mess with people. And it doesn't mean you hate someone. If you make a joke about a certain group, it doesn't mean you hate them. I don't hate people. I made a gay joke, yeah, but I have a gay best friend. He's awesome. His name's Gino. He's a great dude. Now, Gino likes to come over and he hangs out at my house when he's in LA. And the last time he was there, we had a big poker night, and me and Gino and like three of my straight buddies were all hanging out. And then Gino looks up and he goes, "Oh my God, guys, I just remembered. There's a gay club like two blocks away from this place. We should go." I was shocked. I was the only one of my friends who went, "Okay, I'll go with you." Only one. My other friends are like, "Brad, we're not going to a gay club." "Well, why not?" "Well, they're gay." It's called a gay club. It's not called a rape club. So, you know what, dude? Gino, let's go to the gay club. So me and Gino go. Now, right when we walk into the gay club, there's about 5 gay dudes sitting up front. And you could tell they're gay. They're all at one table. They look gay. They're dressed gay. They're drinking gay drinks. That was my reaction. I just started laughing. They didn't like that. One of the gay guys stands up, looks at me, and goes, "I'm sorry, sir. Sir. What's so funny?" You guys. You guys are gay and you're at a gay club and you're drinking gay drinks. I think that's funny. I thought that was innocent. They did not. The boyfriend of that dude stands up. He feels the need to defend his bitch. So he looks at me, he's like, "Sir, I'm sorry, but none of us at this table think you're very freaking funny." And he snapped just like that. When he did that snapping move, I was on the floor laughing. And he's looking over me like, "Sir, why are you, get up." I'm like, "Stop snapping." Because really, did he have to snap? Did he have to snap? Everyone knows he's gay. Everyone knew he was gay. Everyone accepted the fact that he was gay. And he still felt the need to sprinkle a little more on top of that. Like, and why is that funny? Why is that funny? Gay guys in a gay club drinking gay drinks, that's funny. Are you telling me that if you walked into a club and you saw me and 15 other midgets and we were all eating Lucky Charms, you wouldn't die laughing? If you walked into a club and me and all my buddies just looked up and went, ah, they're magically delicious.
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0: Jim Jeffries.
11: I like to be gay. I studied musical theater at university. I'm wearing leather without a shirt underneath.

Hilda Radner, and I've had extensive experience in children's theater. I work for the Board of Education, and I was a theater major at the University of Michigan, and I've had a year of tap and ballet when I was 8. And I'm going to do a song for you, and I choreographed it myself, and I wrote it. I really want this job.

0: 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I have to be quite careful that I don't have any fun.
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3: Hanukkah is awful. 8 days. That's how we try to make it different. 8 days. It's not a gift-giving holiday, originally. It was to celebrate a war. A war. Another time that we were enslaved by the Greeks. The Greeks! You're like, the Greeks? Really? They used to enslave? Yeah. The Greeks were huge. Watch your history channel. The Greeks were the USA of 300 BC. They were huge. They were awesome. I know, it's been a long time. They've fallen off quite a bit, the Greeks. They really have. Think about it. It's rather upsetting. Because they really, I mean, you look at the timeline. They had like Aristotle, Plato, Socrates, Sophocles, Alexander the Great, all by 300 BC. Since 300 BC, John Stamos and Yanni. Which is Latin, but it didn't have to be. If you had kept the nose to the grindstone, it would have been Greek. Carpus Dias, or something to that effect. Well, they switched their focus. They used to be into philosophy and architecture and math and science and all that stuff. And since 300 BC, they've shifted their focus from all that to salads. Main interest now is salads, and they knocked it out of the park. That is a great salad. It is awesome. It is awesome. But when you think about some of the great math formulas, Greek, a squared plus b squared equals c squared, the Pythagorean theorem. That was their last good formula. Since then, lettuce plus feta equals delicious. It's a great salad. Great salad, but it undid an empire. And it wasn't the last empire undone by a salad. Caesar, the Roman Caesar, became obsessed with the Caesar salad. And finally they had to stab him. They had to stab him and he still wouldn't shut up. Put it in a wrap, it's portable. Shut up. How about a little shaved cheese? Shut up. If you add chicken, it's a meal.
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4: Let me tell you something about these panties. There's a trick that women do. You know, sometimes women's panties go up their crack. Yeah. That's the sound that I picture if it were magnified.
5: Panties.
4: But they got a trick.

0: They're quick. Get out of my crap, panties. You don't belong there. Get out. Guys, we don't have that. When our underwear goes up our ass, the day is over.
1: It's like a tablecloth has been stuffed up there. Oh. Unless you're a really old man.
2: Kevin, get out of here! Help me, Kevin, don't just sit around.
0: But when you cool, you try to be slick. I got tricks. You know the trick I'm talking about? Where's that quarter I was looking for? Where the hell is that damn quarter I was looking for? Where the hell is that damn quarter? I don't know where it is. These are things I do, people. Man. And you know, no matter how hot it gets, no matter how hot it gets, women are always cold. They're always cold. And it starts off slow. See, people know what I'm talking about. It starts off slow. It's very, very small.
3: It's freezing in here. It's freezing in here.
0: That's annoying, ain't it?
1: That's how you ladies sound after a while. See, all you guys, you're agreeing with me, but you sit with your girl, you can't move your face.
3: Freezing in here.
1: It's 9 million out!
3: But it's still freezing. You don't feel the breeze?
1: No! That's a sun ray!
3: That's a cold sun ray.
0: You know why I do that voice? Yeah, because you women do our voices. Yeah, it's the same voice. Every woman does the same voice. They can't even do our voice right. It's the same caveman voice. Have you ever heard that one?
4: Yeah, you were like, I don't care about all that. I don't care. You said, whatever you said.
1: You were like, then they hunch over and like,
4: And you was like,
1: Then they grab a stick,
4: You was like,
1: Start writing on the wall,
4: You was like, I don't care about that.
3: Yeah! Breathing in here. Breathing in here.
5: I do have a bit of bad news for nerds. There is a growing contingency of hipster nerds that is threatening our very lifestyle. Exactly. They don't appreciate things the way that we do. Like, hipsters don't like things because they're awesome. Like, if I wear a Captain Picard shirt, it's because I want to make it so. Like, I am being literal. You know? But if a hipster wears one, he's like, hey, look, this is Star Trek, whatever. Like, they don't appreciate things for being awesome. Like, I honestly think hipsters eat with their ass because they consume everything wrong. They're terrible. And, oh. By the way, hipsters, please don't work in the service industries. Please. You don't want to serve us. We don't want to be served by you. It's perfect. You behind the counter with your dumb curly Q mustache up on your lip in and of itself like a shrug. Like, yeah, I don't want to be in this guy's face either. But I can't cut myself off. But nerds have changed. We have evolved. Like, they're dangerous nerds now. When I was growing up, you were not dangerous. You just hid from people. But now, nerds attack. They're violent. A couple years ago, there was a stabbing at Comic-Con in San Diego. A stabbing over a chair at a Harry Potter panel. The way it should be. These two guys were fighting over a chair. So you're probably sitting there going, oh my God, Chris Hardwick, a stabbing at Comic-Con? Why, from that from that hall on the Comic-Con floor, there are vendors selling broadswords and Klingon battle axes and maces and morning stars and war blades. Like, what possibly could have been the subject of this stabbing?
6: A mechanical pencil.
5: Whee! The nerd switchblade! That's my seat! We'll see about that! Click, click, click, stab! Fear me, for I am the architect! I shall draft thee into oblivion! Protract, compass!
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8: You cannot change a man. I'm gonna say it again. What's your name, ma'am? I like you, Meg. You're precious, Meg. There's like you've got a nice vibe. But can I be honest with you? You're a little bitchy. Can I just say that out loud? No, I read people. Because I can feel a vibration as I'm talking. She's like, no, I can change him a little. No, I can't. Don't even listen to her. Listen to her. Whose side are you on? You know whose side I'm on, Meg? I'm on the side of let's tell the truth, stay in love, and quit giving up our furniture. That's the side I'm on. Because I lost an armoire and it stung, okay? So what I'm going to tell you, my precious, a couple things. Do you have a special man in your life? Yes, you do. And did you bring him here tonight? East Coast. God bless him. Okay. East Coast snowed in, man. It's cold. I'm so glad I'm not there right now. So I don't know at what temperature saline gel freezes. And I told you I was honest. Yeah. You got to know what you want. And it's not a level of maturity. I personally am thrilled that my boyfriend is my own age. I'm happy about that. Because for a while there, you know, I was doing like the Mrs. Robinson thing. But now there's officially a generational difference. But what's your name, sweetheart?
9: Sergio,
8: do you know who Mrs. Robinson is?
9: No, I do not.
8: See, you know how tragic that is? If I have to explain to you that I'm coming on to you, that's just pathetic. You should just see the leopard panties and know it's game on. Mrs. Robinson, it's from a movie called The Graduates. This older woman, she gets this little dude and rides him like a Harley in second gear. It's a wonderful movie. It's a love story. Rent it. But I... generational difference now, because little dudes, they're pierced, and if you can get over the piercing, they're tattooed, and if you can get that over the tattoos, they shave their bodies, you know, they got the, I see them at the gym over there, at the, like the sports, I call it the sports erection, because you see them all shaved up and oiled up like little adventure people, you know, and I read in Maxim, they shave their hoo-haws. I don't want to see that. It'd be like a baby bird, like,
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10: That's my goal in life, is not to die. Everybody need a goal. And so that's my New Year's resolution every year. I go, I'm not going to die. I think actually scientists should kind of look into that whole death thing, because they seem to focus on diseases. You know, the guy go, hey, you got, we fixed your arthritis. And they go, I'm still going to die? They go, yeah. So that, I think, is the biggest problem. That's why I can't get behind politicians, you know, because they're always like, our biggest problem today is unemployment. And I'm like, what about getting old and sick and dying? And they usher me out the back way, you know, but... Seriously, if there was a politician ever that said, by my second term, there will be no death, I'd just give that guy all my money and I'd sit on a chair. Sometimes I actually think I won't die. You ever think that? But in your mind, when, you know, you analyze, you realize, you know, like I'm, you know, my dad died and my grandfather died and my great-grandfather died, you know, and the guy before him, I don't know, probably died. I think he died. Because otherwise he'd be on Extra. No. I come from a long line of death. That's my point. That's my point. And so I fear it. You know, I fear it a lot. And I think most of us do, you know. But it's funny, like, how, like what we fear, how we're going to die. It's always the ways we don't die, you know what I mean? Like, we go, damn, I hope a polar bear doesn't eat me. Or I hope an airplane, you know, I got an airplane today. You know, every time you get on an airplane, you go, I hope I don't die. But you never die in an airplane. Ridiculous. You go, I hope a terrorist does not attack and kill me. I hope that doesn't happen. You know, you're always afraid of that. But you think about it, what's the odds that a terrorist will attack and kill you? You know, almost zero, you know? But what are the odds that you will be attacked and killed by your own heart? That's funny. It's about 100%, you know, I think.
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9: All right, now I'd like to do a few characters. This first character is called the Pretentious Illiterate. Here we go, Pretentious Illiterate. I told you, I don't know how to read. This next character is called the Forgetful Vegan. Here we go, Forgetful Vegan. Man, that sure was good pepperoni. This next character is called the Timid Pimp. And he's on the phone with one of his hookers, the Timid Pimp. Hi, Amber. Hi, it's Mark. Yeah, I can hold. This next character is called the 5-year-old who complains about having a beard. The 5-year-old who complains about having a beard. I don't like having a beard. It hurts. My beard hurts. This next character is called the effeminate gay basher. That's good enough. I'm part of this great organization that I just want to talk about for a second, and then I'll get back to the jokes. What we do is we train homeless people to become assistant managers at Banana Republic. It's a great organization, except the name sucks. It's called Homeless Bananas.
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18: 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The studied ingredients in Lean have been shown to help maintain healthy glucose levels, help burn fat by converting fat into energy, and reduce appetite so you eat less. 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
19: And don't get me wrong, John does a great job of it. I'm not going to pick on the Bible or anything like that. I think it's adorable. Don't get me wrong. I think we can all agree the Bible's a lot like the Jean-Claude Van Damme movie Time Cop. You know, they're both very entertaining if you don't ask a lot of questions. If you just kind of... That was fun. I was born again when I was 11. I grew up in Kentucky, and I was driven away from it early on. By the Noah's Ark story, actually. That was the big kicker. That was the one that goes, and that's usually the one that keeps kids. They usually use the Noah's Ark story to reel kids in, because we all love that picture Bible, you know, the Noah's Ark and the two giraffes sticking out of the top of it, you know?
20: Oh, the kid.
19: Well, it's not Noah's fault. He'd never seen a giraffe before. All the animals in Israel are like hip height or lower. If he said, two of every, I got that handled. Everything's about this big, right? I got it. And then these, Jebediah, cut two holes in the roof. We don't have time for a redesign. It's misting. There is no way the koala bears made it in time for launch, because they were in Australia and the boat was built in Israel. It was 30 days. There's no way that they probably showed up 9 years later going, sorry about that, but the wife and I get a memo that you needed two koala bears. And we got here as fast as we could. There were about 300 of us when we left, but we're quite slow and delicious. So wife and I are the only ones that made it, you know. And there's no eucalyptus in all of Africa. You'd think somebody would have said that, since we had to walk across. You could have left some. It doesn't matter. I don't want to split hairs. But I do have a note. I did bring a note with me. I've got a note. It's from the three-toed sloth. He says he'll be here in 16 years. Just not my belief system. I got no problem with it. You want to believe a religious text, that knock yourself out. Just don't make fun of anybody else who has one. I just don't have one, so I can operate from the outside. But it's funny to me when these evangelical Christians make fun of Scientologists. They're like, look, I'm a Christian, but you know what Scientologists believe? It's crazy. That's crazy. They think like aliens fell down into a volcano and then souls that they get in your brain or some spirits things, and you can only get them out with like a Simon from 1984 where you're like, nit, nit, nit, nit, nit, nit, nit, nit, nit, nit. I don't even know how to work this. That's crazy. But I do believe a guy lived in a fish for 3 days. So, I do agree with evangelicals on one major point, and I will. This will shock some of you, but I genuinely mean this. I don't believe we evolved from apes. I don't. It's not funny. I'm dead serious. I don't believe we evolved from apes. I don't believe the premise. I think it's flawed. I think we're evolving from apes. And I don't think we're done. And I think we got a long way to go before we leave monkey in the taillights, especially if you've seen any of my relatives in Kentucky.
21: We had to change the Barbie doll last year. Who remembers this? We had to change the shape of the Barbie. Do you know why, young lady? Why? She was disproportionate, they said. Her boobs were too big and her buttocks was too small. So she wasn't an appropriate role model for little girls. Well, I had a dog growing up, so did you, my friend. G.I. Joe. The G.I. stood for groin incomplete. Irish people don't care about political correctness. You know, dude, Native Americans, they get upset. You know that? Do you know how many schools have had to change their mascot because their mascot was offensive to Native Americans? Dartmouth College used to be the Indians, but that was offensive. So now they're the Big Green. Big Green what? That's a giant booger. You don't cheer for that. I'm Irish. My favorite team's Notre Dame. Have you seen our mascot? It's a drunken leprechaun in tights. Loosen up, Kemosabe.
7: Laughs all the time. I Heart Comedy.
2: Louis C.K.
20: I love America. I love it here. I it's not what it used to be. It's kind of a, it's, you know, we like me and my wife and kids, we live in upstate New York, and it's one of these areas where we're in a suburb of Walmart, basically, you know. It's just Walmart and Walgreens and Rent-A-Center. 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Walgreens is depressing because it's a drugstore, but they sell whatever. I go in there, they sell sweatpants. Right when you walk in, a big rack of sweatpants. It's a drugstore, but they're like, somebody brought them sweatpants, they said, they'll buy them, just put them out, it's fine. Right next to the sweatpants, vodka. Big plastic squirt top jugs of vodka. How depressing is that? Sweatpants and vodka. That's a whole identity right there. You could buy those two things and just go be that guy in the parking lot of the Walgreens. You know that dude in the sweatpants and no shirt just laying there? His belly's the color of the pavement. He's like a chameleon. He's been sleeping there so long. You know those bums that smell amazing? Like you kind of can't help fantasizing about really smelling them on purpose. I don't know if you do that, but when you smell a bum and you're like, what if I just really dug in there on purpose and wow, like, it changed me or... And I go to Walgreens and they're selling, you know, I'm going to the back of the pharmacy too, and the pharmacy's the most depressing place in the world. People in Walgreens are just milling around in flip-flops and hitting their kids in the toy aisle, like beating their kids in front of toys. And then they go and buy medication and they don't have insurance. They think they have insurance and they way don't. And every moment, it's like a hidden camera joke. On all these people, it happens, it breaks my heart. They come up, they have a prescription. They're really happy because there's a solution to their problem in their hands. The doctor said, take that, you'll be fine. So they give it to the pharmacist and he goes, yeah, it's gonna be $40,000 for that. And they go, like, what? But I have insurance. Now we called, they said no. And then the guy always gives him like the chewed up gum with a hair in it and says, take this, this is what you get. This is your, and they always ask, is this as good as the other one? No, of course not. The other would have cured you completely. And we got loads of it too. But none for you. Go home and die.
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22: You grew up in the 70s? Oh, I did. Sesame Street. Yeah, it was a cool. I don't know. I think everything in childhood can be boiled down to two things you had as a kid. Your crayons in school and your lunchbox in school. Okay? And who had the 64 box of crayons with the sharpener on the back and all the cool colors like periwinkle and cornflower? Yeah. I hate every one of you people. Nothing personal, but you probably have a trust fund in your name. And daddy probably threw the baseball around with you. Not like us in the little butter tub, the big fat egg ones who melted and thawed out about 27 times. It's just one big goo, black and gray and all the nasty death colors. And I try to draw my family. They all look like Zulu warriors because I don't get any of the good. Not that there's anything wrong with Zulu warriors. And a lunchbox, that's a self-esteem builder right there. I don't know, man. Every boy, we got to have a superhero. Batman, Superman, Spider-Man, maybe Dukes of Hazzard, Speed Racer would be okay. Girls, depending on when you grew up. Barbie's usually universal. Rainbow Bright, what else? My Little Pony, Strawberry Shortcake. Anybody else? Happy Days, you got? Wow, okay. What does Mr. Lucky get? Age 9, grade 3. Oh, yeah. Winnie the Pooh lunchbox. And that's where you learn social interaction. You know, you try to trade and you learn about, you know, life. Hey, I got a bag of Fritos and a tangerine. I'll trade you for your ding-dongs and your banana. And you get to know people. It's like, you know, nobody's trading with a kid with the name Pooh on his lunchbox.
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0: Harland Williams.
1: We need protection. We're paying for it too, huh? Your tax dollars, everybody. Billions of tax dollars are coming out of your pocket to keep the El Quaidas out of the country, huh? Aren't they? All we really need to keep the El Quaidas out of the country, though, are those little rubber strippy things you see at the checkout line at the supermarket. You know, the little touch my groceries with your groceries and I'll break your damn legs. Nobody crosses that barrier, do they? Is your cauliflower touching my pudding pops? Just get a truckload of those and surround the whole country! God, El Quaida, everything's changed since 7-Eleven, hasn't it? Oh, it sucks since 7-Eleven to fly now, man. Everyone's all uptight at the airport, aren't they? Security gives you a hard time when you're going through. I had to go through security this week coming out here. I'm going through security. The guy looks at me. Me. He says to me, he says, hey, buddy, are you an illegal alien? I looked at him right in the eyes and I said, well, that got me right through, man, I'll tell you that. God, that Chewbacca's a hairy freak, isn't he? Huh? Wouldn't you love to shave that freak? You know it's Kenny G under all that hair, don't you? God, dirty, greasy Kenny G. I'd like to spray that guy with Pam and slam him into the side of a pork chop factory. Are you scared to fly, ma'am, huh, with all the El Quaidas out there? Yeah. We got all the new security procedures in place, though, now, don't we? We got the reinforced cockpit doors. We got the giant new X-ray machines. We got the air marshal sprinkled in among us regular folks. You can hardly tell they're there. My God, they're probably not even there. I mean, think about it. With all this new security at the airport, what are the El Quaidas gonna rip off? They couldn't get a commercial jet if they tried. What's the best they could do? Maybe sneak into a field and grab the Goodyear blimp? Like to see them ram that aircraft into the side of a building, right?

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3: How many people ate at McDonald's tonight? Reason I ask is I'm kind of jealous because the last time I came here, they kicked me out of this one. I can't go back in there anymore. This is stupid. I went in and I accidentally started a grease fire. I threw a match in the cook's hair. So I have a theory about McDonald's, and that is everything they make is all one thing. And in the back, you know, they have this big vat full of this stuff. And these little molds combining. It goes, hamburger. Malt. Paper box. Here's your change. Thank you. You know, a lot of people think, they say to me, hey, you travel around all the time, you must not be able to get good foods to eat. But I love hot dogs. And you can get a hot dog any place, so it's easy for me to eat right. But people still come up, they say, oh, don't eat hot dogs, they have really weird things in them, you know. But it doesn't bother me because I love animal lips. I guess rat feces is one about my favorite things, I guess. I do enjoy it. So, you know, everybody thinks traveling around is really wild, you know, and they say, hey, you must meet a lot of girls, and it's not. It's kind of a lonely life, I guess, and you really don't meet people because you don't have time. Maybe you're in town for one night or, you know, at the most a week, and it's really kind of a lonely kind of life. You really spend a lot of lonely nights, I guess. And what happens is, you know, you don't meet many girls, and pretty soon, you know, you start, you start getting, like, weird sexual outlets, I guess.